0: Taylor will deliver his budget reply later tonight, where he'll declare welfare payments, including the NDIS, would be restricted to Australian citizens if he becomes Prime Minister. Permanent residents waiting to become citizens would also be prevented from receiving payments, even though some are contributing to the nation's tax take. Mr. Taylor argues his policy is fair, and people who come to the country would still be able to access hospital services.
1: And that's why health is not part of this, and shouldn't be.
0: The opposition leader will use his address to link migration numbers to available housing stock. But Government Minister Claire O'Neill claims Labor's policy has got the balance right.
2: It's about levelling the playing field for first home buyers.
0: Mr. Taylor will also outline a tax and energy policy. Michael Packey, Canberra.
3: Bureaucrats have been banned from charging taxpayers for airline lounge membership. The Financial Review reports one agency was caught spending more than $200,000 in 3 years. Finance Minister Katie Gallagher has told agencies to stop purchasing branded merchandise. In finance, the All Ords is down 11 points at 8,872 at the opening. The dollar is buying 72.5 US cents and 12,750 Indonesian rupiah.
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3: Geelong has recalled Grian Myers for his first senior game since suffering a complex ACL injury as one of four changes for this evening's game against Brisbane. The Lions have made two changes for the match, with Sam Marshall and Darcy Gardner both earning a recall. Sydney has dumped St Kilda from its annual Pride Round match after the Saints' handling of Lance Collard's tribunal case. The Swans have hosted a match celebrating the LGBTIQ+ community each year for the past decade. It will instead face the Western Bulldogs in the match in round 17. And interstate footy is only 2 days away, with WA hoping a home ground advantage at Leaderville will help them repeat last year's victory over South Australia in Adelaide. Peel Thunder's Jack Sears telling Sports Today fans can expect some quick ball movement.
5: Leaderville's a massive oval, so if you can get them out wide or you can get through the corridor, it's going to be going quick both ways. We know South Australia are going to be wanting to move the ball pretty quick. I think they've had that game plan in stone for the last few years against us and the Bigs.
3: That's the latest news and sport.
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9: Mitchell southbound under speed, Burns Beach Road, and then again Whitford's Ave right through to Reed Highway, Scarborough Beach Road to Vincent Street. The Kwinana northbound, expect delays, Mortimer through to Rowley Road and Farrington Road right through to Millpoint Road. Tonkin Highway slow northbound at Welshpool Road East and southbound at Reed Highway, as well as Dunreath Drive. With traffic every 10 minutes, I'm Rob Beaver on 6PR.
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3: Showers today, most likely this morning and this afternoon. We're heading for 20 degrees. They will ease tomorrow and there'll be a partly cloudy Saturday. Tops of 19 for both days. Right now it's 15. More news at 8.30 on Perth 6PR.
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14: Now, a bit of feedback on a couple of things we've been talking about. You know the old cars, stimulated cards, membership cards,
8: yeah,
14: etc. You
8: yeah
14: might have had one of these, Carl.
8: Mm-hmm.
14: Calvin said, I've got an old F. Scott VIP nightclub card.
8: Ooh.
14: From the 1980s. In his possession.
8: Scott's was just up here, you know,
14: yeah,
8: opposite
14: the
8: Carlton.
14: So, Carlton. Well, you have to ask the question why. Where is Laurie Potter now? I'm pretty sure. Did Laurie leave us? I know Laurie went broke.
8: Oh.
14: I'm not too sure whether Laurie was involved when we went, when they went broke, to be honest.
8: Mm-hmm.
14: ChatGPT comes up with a blank.
8: So do you count, use it, do you count sort of like Dan Murphy's and Everyday Rewards clubs and things like that? Or,
14: they're
8: Qantas,
14: all
8: Virgin.
14: Yeah, there's so many you clubs you remember them of. You don't know.
8: Are they clubs? Or?
14: So the more clubs you remember of, the more chance your identity has of being stolen.
8: But are they clubs or just rewards programs?
14: Yeah,
8: probably
14: same
8: more
14: as.
8: Rewards. Do you reckon they're
14: they're clubs. Yeah. I don't mind that.
8: Okay. Hoyts Rewards?
14: So Ray's just had a look at Angus Taylor's suggestion that it's going to make it harder to get money, social security, etc. And to be fair, Suresh deals in this area a bit. Stupid suggestion from Angus. It takes 4 years to get citizenship. If you aren't going to give taxpayers any taxpayer-funded services like NDIS, the fair thing to do is not to take any tax from them. Most benefits have a waiting period of around 10 years before you qualify anyway. That's from Suresh.
8: So in the UAE, and correct me if I'm wrong here, I know I bang on about this a bit, but, you know, they obviously don't pay tax. I think if you are from overseas, in that country, you do pay tax. So what about that system? What about all of us that live here? We don't pay tax. And what about those that come here to work? They do.
14: They do pay tax.
8: Yeah, what about that idea?
14: How's
8: that
14: work?
8: I think that's what they do in the UAE.
14: Don't know if we'll have enough money, mate, for the way this government spends.
8: Well, if we actually structured ourselves better, which I would like to see us do, and I think we can.
14: Yep.
8: And I think with the resources rich nation that we have, that we could easily restructure ourselves, rethink and start to do it in a better way so that we could reduce the burden on the Australian people. I think we could. Yes.
14: Stefan says, guys, I've taken 5 years for my partner to get citizenship, waiting for a ceremony now, which is about another 6 months away until they fill up the venue. By the way, just discovered the Barmy Co Bar in Northbridge.
8: Oh.
14: New favourite, says Stefan. Good on you, Stefan. Well done. Keep the texts coming along. 0487 999 882.
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8: Morning, Fordy. We start with another person in prison over Matthew Perry's death.
15: Yeah, so this is the fourth person. There's still another person yet to be sentenced, so it could end up being five, but now we have the fourth one, and this person has been sentenced to 2 years in jail over his role in the chain of events that led to Matthew Perry's death because of this drug ketamine. Now, why this one is a really hard one, I would suspect, for the family to wear is because this guy, his name's Eric Fleming, he was a drug counsellor. So basically people who were addicts would go to him and say, you know, I'm having these cravings and I think I'm addicted. And he'd do what he did and then pick up the phone after they've gone and speak to a drug dealer and say, hey, you know, go after this person. They're really desperate for some stuff. So, I mean, how low can you go?
14: Low.
15: That's super low, isn't it? And he only gets 2 years. And here's the kicker. He hasn't even gone to prison yet. He's got until June 29 to check himself in.
14: What?
15: Now, why he's probably got off easier is because he's saying all the right things. He's expressing regret and how ashamed of himself he is, all that stuff. But, you know, too little too late. So just imagine how hard it must be for Matthew Perry's family.
14: That's shocking. Now, all eyes will be on, I think, 3 a.m. Perth time for Delta Goodrem's performance at Eurovision.
15: Yeah, so when you come on air tomorrow morning, obviously there'll be some outcome or about to happen, because what we've had in the last few hours has been her full dress rehearsal. And if you go on YouTube, you can see it now. Block your ears if you don't want to know exactly what happens. Block them now, because in the vision you can see, and this is not professionally shot, she's, you know, doing a song called Eclipse. It looked spectacular. And then at one point she goes over to the piano, she plays a bit, then she actually walks around and jumps up, or doesn't jump up, but she goes up some steps and she's actually on the top of the piano. And then next thing, she takes off and she's up in the air.
14: Wow.
15: Now, you can obviously see that she's getting harnessed in by people before she takes off, as they have to do, but they do it very quickly. Normally that harnessing has to be like triple checked before you let the person go off. But she's up there, and when it is professionally shot, it won't be as obviously that she's getting harnessed in and that she's got a massive pole that's taking her up into the air. But people online are saying it's got the real wow factor.
14: It
15: would just be beyond belief if she doesn't get through to the grand final.
14: Well, she's just really in the betting, so she's a real chance. Speaking of that, I mean, you want to talk football today?
15: No, just my observation. I'm straying out of my patch a little bit, but I see where the Sydney Swans won't play with St Kilda in the Pride round. Now, why I find that quite interesting is, you know, for over a decade, the Sydney Swans took money from Qatar Airways, which is a brilliant airline, I might add. I've flown with them. But, you know, they are owned by the Qatar government. And in Qatar, you know, there is basically no lesbian gay rights whatsoever. You know, same-sex relationships are not in any way recognised. You can be detained, sent to prison. You know, they don't throw you off the top of buildings like they do in some other Middle Eastern countries. But nonetheless, there are no lesbian gay rights. Now, last year, the Sydney Swans even sent their players over to Qatar to make nice, happy social media videos of what a fabulous place it was. That was all part of their arrangement they had. Now, they've ditched Qatar Airways now, so they're no longer a sponsor, but suddenly they're dropping great ash from a great height and saying, we won't play with St Kilda.
14: Bit hypocritical, because what, one player?
15: Well, that's what I mean. It just, when you've taken millions from the Qatari government by way of the airline, and now, you know, you're suddenly your judge and jury about who's suitable to play in that round.
14: Well, Saints done a lot of work in that area, particularly down in the St Kilda area. So, yeah, I think that's a bit hypocritical, and I'm a Saints supporter. I've got to declare my hand. Thanks, Pete. Good on you. We'll do it again tomorrow.
15: See you tomorrow.
14: Peter Ford there with all the showbiz news. Or it's that time of the week where you get the chance to win $1,200. It's the boys' time, thanks to Ross's Auctions. I'm feeling a little bit apprehensive this week.
8: Why?
14: I don't know. There's a couple of tricky games.
8: There's four.
14: Including the Eagles.
8: I reckon there's four toss-ups in this round, so it's whether you can beat Millsy, and if you think you can beat Millsy, there's $1,200 up for grabs. So pick up the phone, give us a call, 133-882. If you've never played Beat the Boys before, we want to hear from you right now. You can join in the competition next. It's 16 after 8.
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9: There's been a breakdown. Quinana southbound just after Belia Drive in Atwell. That right emergency lane is blocked. As a result, you can expect some delays in the area. Otherwise, Roe Highway, underspeed northbound Nicholson Road, and then Tonkin Highway and both directions at the bypass in Hazelmere. With traffic every 10 minutes, I'm Rob Beaver on 6PR.
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0: So thanks to Ross's Auctions, auctions.com.au, we have $1,200. If you can beat Millsy. Luke of Tapping is going to be taking on Millsy this week. Luke, how's your tipping been? Good morning.
4: Good morning, mate. Last week was pretty good, but I think a lot of people got a lot right last week. It was a pretty easy round.
0: Yeah. It was, yeah. 9 out of 9 for Scully, so he didn't give our competitor last week any chance whatsoever. Millsy goes first. Luke, you go second. You've got to pick at least one different to Millsy, obviously, to win, and we are about to get underway. So,
5: and Luke, don't be nervous.
4: Yeah, mate.
5: Don't be nervous, mate. It's only...
4: Okay. All right.
5: Good luck.
0: So tonight, here on 882 6PR, huge game to kick off the round. Thursday night footy here live right here on 6PR with our brilliant commentary team. From the Gabba, it's the Brisbane Lions taking on Geelong.
5: Really like the look of Geelong last week. They do have a couple of outs, so I'm going Brisbane.
0: Luke?
4: Yeah, I'm going Brisbane too.
0: And I'm going for Geelong.
5: Wow.
0: Tomorrow night we have two games. Millsy, you don't like two games, but there's two games tomorrow night. The early game is from the SCG, I should say.
5: It's not that early. It's 40 minutes before the other game starts. That's what I don't like about
0: that. Half time? You just split your screen, mate.
5: Half time.
0: I've got a split screen at home. You can watch both at once. Hey, SCG, you've got Sydney Swans versus Collingwood.
5: Sydney were good last week. I can't go past them, to be honest. And Collingwood were pitiful.
0: Rubbish,
5: so no.
0: Yeah. What do you reckon, Luke?
4: Swans for me, mate.
0: Yeah, Sydney for me too. Gold Coast and Yatapulti, because it is Indigenous round. So they are playing each other at TIO Stadium.
5: For those of you that aren't frequent in that language, Port Adelaide, I'm going Gold Coast.
4: Yeah, I'm going Gold Coast too.
0: Kawana take on North Melbourne, and that is at the Adelaide Oval. So Kawana are the home team.
5: This is Adelaide playing North Melbourne.
0: It's Kawana, mate. They are recognised. Okay. They've done away with the other name.
5: You people know, but a lot of people don't know.
0: Are you talking to
5: me? I'm going Adelaide.
0: Those people.
5: Oh, yeah? Kanana.
0: Kawana.
5: Kawana or Adelaide.
0: He's going for Kawana.
5: I'm going.
0: Who are you going for,
5: Adelaide?
0: Luke?
4: Might be the upset. I'll go for North.
0: All right, there we go. Whoa. There's one different. So then we go to the MCG Saturday, 2:15 start. Nam versus Hawthorn.
5: So this is Melbourne play Hawthorn. I'm going Hawthorn.
4: Yeah, Hawthorn for me.
0: Yeah, Hawthorn for me. By the way, I'm going for Kawana in the previous game. Then we have the night game at Marvel. It's going to be Carlton. New coach Josh Fraser. Can they get it done over Brad Hardy's Western Bulldogs?
5: I found this the most difficult game of the round.
0: Why?
5: Well, no English, no Western Bulldogs for me. He's out with concussion protocol, so I'm really nervous about this game. Carlton have sacked their coach. We know what happens when that happens. The team responds to do it for Vossi, etc. I've switched and switched and switched. I don't know which to tip. I'll go the Dogs, but I'm not confident.
0: Brad's conjure. Luke?
4: Yeah, Dogs for me.
0: Mm. Carlton have played some really good footy.
5: They have.
0: Then we go to the Sunday game. We've got Essendon against Wallyalup.
5: Fremantle.
0: Wallyalup.
5: Fremantle are playing.

0: playing really good footy at the moment. They're playing at the MCG.
1: Yep.
0: They should wallop. We call it a
1: wallop. Wallop.
0: Wally up or wallop. Uh-huh. Essendon.
1: All right. What do you reckon, Lukey?
2: Yeah, flag mantle for me, mate.
1: Flag mantle. Ooh, big call there. Marvel Stadium, it is your boys, St Kilda against Richmond. Surely your boys can win this week. Milzy,
0: I'm
1: gone quiet.
0: I'm worried about. I'm worried about this game.
1: No, Naz.
0: Well, coming off a trip up into the territory too doesn't help.
1: Lost Wilkie. Wilkie's gone.
0: Yeah, but it's
1: all Australian defender.
0: It's Richmond.
1: All Australian mid gone.
0: This is the start of many games, except for the ones where they've got to come to Perth.
1: Ross being really, really cagey.
0: Nah, St Kilda will win.
1: Yeah, they got their next 10 home games, 10 set games at the end of the season, all at home.
0: Yeah,
1: you know that. Who are you going for, Luke?
2: Yeah, thank you, mate.
1: All right, and then we get to Optus Stadium. West Coast beat the Giants back in 23 when they were rubbish. So can they do it this time? So Walich Marawa, take on GWS. So Walich Marawa for you, or are you going for GWS?
0: I actually give them a real chance, and I know the market doesn't suggest that, but I think it'll be closer than what a lot of people think. I did see them play last week. I thought there was some good signs. They need to accurately deliver the ball up front, as we talked earlier in the morning, but I can't tip them for the reason that they're playing GWS.
1: John's only won four games.
0: I know, but I'm going to tip GWS.
1: All right. Luke?
2: Yep, Giants for me, mate.
1: Yeah, Giants for me too. You can't be tipping West Coast at the moment on the back of that form, but who knows? They might pull one out of the bag. So the difference is the North game, is it? Was that the only one in the end?
0: Yes.
1: Yep. Kawana for Milzy and North Melbourne for you, Luke. So good luck, mate.
2: Cheers, mate. Thank you.
0: Good luck, Luke. Well done.
1: We'll know Saturday morning. We'll know the result.
0: That Saturday game morning gets underway at 11:15.
1: Mm. Yeah. So by lunchtime, just after lunch, about 1:30, we'll know the answer.
0: Adelaide need to win a game like that, though, surely, to keep themselves relevant.
1: Oh, Adelaide.
0: Only
1: a good
0: one
1: team.
0: Person's tipped them in the paper today. That's Corey Rocchicelli.
1: Who's that?
0: Rocchicelli. He's the spin bowler.
1: Only one person's tipped North Melbourne.
0: Yep.
1: Yeah. Yeah, but North are playing better. I'll tell you what, if you don't.
0: I saw them last week. They were good.
1: Yeah.
0: They were good.
1: Yep. They have been pretty good. All right. Well, they've won, what have they won? Four games and the Kiwanis won five. So they're sort of mid-pack.
0: Brendan wants to know the comment I made about Voss leaving. On the back of your comment, does a team lift for the departing coach or the new coach?
3: You said they lift for Vossy.
0: I think they do.
3: Gone.
0: I think there's a sign of,
3: oh, you're gone now, we'll be good.
0: No, but I think that when you've played at the elite level, when you lose your coach, you've been through a lot together. You want to say, look, he's not here, but let's put a good performance in memory of him.
1: No, never talked about. Like when John Todd got the flick and after Ron Alexander got the flick, which was sad for Ron because Ron did a damn good job with 11-11 in his first season as senior coach at West Coast. And then Toddy came along, but some blokes couldn't wait to see the back end of Toddy when I played there. So it was like, that was just the way that it was.
0: I would have assumed they would have done it for Voss, not for the new coach.
1: No.
0: Okay. Well, there's your answer. No one knows. Good luck, and thanks to Ross's Auctions. Hopefully it's worth $1,400 next week.
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5: Emergency works are underway in Glen Forest, Great Eastern Highway westbound at Park Road. That right turning lane blocked by the Water Corp. Speed reductions also in effect. And a breakdown Kwinana southbound just after Belia Drive in Atwell. That right emergency lane is in use. With traffic every 10 minutes, I'm Rob Beaver on 6PR.
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4: Yeah, okay. So for me, I'm going for Geelong tonight to beat Brisbane. I think their form last week was sensational. Sydney, I'm going for Gold Coast. I'm going for Kawana, which is Adelaide, for those that don't know. I'm going for Hawthorn. I'm going for Carlton. There you go, I said it. I'm going for Carlton. I'm going for Wallula, which is Fremantle. I'm going for St Kilda, and I'm going for GWS.
3: Okay. Good round of footy. Should be good. Carlton will win some games. They don't care about Bossy. They're now playing for their careers.
4: Correct. That's a really good point. So it's more important that you play well for your future, because you never know who the new coach is going to be, and what you have to do is try and impress the new coach, new hierarchy and everybody else.
3: You can go and get lost. That's what we're talking about next.
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5: It's 15 degrees at 8:30. Good morning, I'm Philippa Maher. A judge has ruled Coles misled customers with some of its down-down discounts. The ACCC took action against the supermarket giant, arguing it had raised prices for a short time before promoting a significant saving to customers. The federal court justice found while the price increases were not artificially high, the promised discount was misleading because the sample products hadn't been sold for that price for long enough. Police are still calling for witnesses as they investigate the suspicious death of a woman in Joondalup. It's believed a man left the woman's body with paramedics on Grand Boulevard around 9:45 yesterday morning before taking off. Police took a 35-year-old man into custody for questioning later in the day, and after searching his Merrowa home, have charged him with several drug and weapons-related offences. No charges have been laid in connection with the woman's death. He'll front court later today. Major crash officers are appealing for witnesses after a pedestrian was critically injured in a crash in Perth's north. Police say the man was walking along a road in Carrima when he was hit by a blue Holden Commodore being driven by a 76-year-old man at the intersection of Pinjar Road and Flynn Drive just before 6:30 last night. The pedestrian was rushed to hospital and is in a critical condition. Anyone with information is urged to contact Crime Stoppers. The federal opposition leader is preparing to focus on migration and housing in his budget reply speech. Angus Taylor will outline a policy which ties migration numbers to the construction of new homes. National Senator Bridget McKenzie says they also want to ensure new arrivals can't access welfare until they become citizens.
6: We want to actually protect Australians' way of life and make sure we put Australians first, whether it comes to our migration policy, making sure that, you know, those who've come on a variety of visas can't access 17 different welfare payments.
5: The messaging service WhatsApp has introduced a new security measure which will encrypt the conversations users have with its artificial intelligence facility. The company says people ask AI about subjects like health, finance and relationships and would want the discussions to be kept secret. But critics warn the secrecy will mean companies can't be exposed or held accountable if their AI gives advice which leads to harm. In finance, the All Ords is down a point at 8,879, the dollar buying 72.5 US cents and 12,728 Indonesian rupiah.
2: With the 6PR app, you have the power of 6PR in the palm of your hand. So add it to your phone now. Perth 6PR.
5: Wallich Murrawa defender Tom McCarthy believes his side are in with a chance against the Giants on Sunday. He's told 6PR Breakfast the Eagles have been working hard on fixing some of their weak points.
7: We discussed how to slow the ball down a bit and make it easier and predictable for our forwards, because at the moment it's probably us mids and backs that kind of not giving the entries that we should. So definitely got to work on it this week.
5: West Coast sit two spots below GWS on the ladder but have lost their last three games against them. Western Bulldogs coach Luke Beveridge is taking a cautious approach to Carlton as Josh Fraser coaches for the first time following Michael Voss's departure this week. The Dogs beat Melbourne last year in the game after Simon Goodwin was sacked as coach. Beveridge says it's shaping up as an even matchup regardless of who's coaching.
8: How they motivate themselves going to this game, whether they do anything differently, you know, that'll be the thing that will be intriguing. They've got a systematic approach to the game that you can't automatically flip on its head, but you can have different game plans, different personnel doing different things. And
5: that's the latest news and sport.
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11: Emergency works continue in Glen Forest this morning. Great Eastern Highway westbound at Park Road. That right turning lane blocked by the Watercorp. Speed reductions also in effect. And a breakdown in Atwell. That right emergency lane remains blocked to the Kwinana southbound just after Belia Drive. With traffic every 10 minutes, I'm Rob Beaver on 6PR.
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5: We've got showers today. We're heading for 20 degrees. The showers will ease tomorrow and we'll have a partly cloudy Saturday. Tops of 19 for both days. Then a mostly sunny Sunday with 20 and Monday 23. Before a sunny and warmer Tuesday with 25 and Wednesday with 26. Right now it's 15. 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
4: Lucky last half an hour, only 23 minutes, in fact, and we want you to get involved. Millsy has a question that he's going to ask, 133-882. We've got a brilliant prize giveaway. We've got the Exchange Hotel prize, which is a $100 voucher. It's been beautifully renovated. It's right on the Murray River. There's a nice little bridge you can go out and cross and soak up all the beautiful environment there. Lovely gardens outside, nice and terraced. There's historic buildings, and there is a distillery as well.
3: Yeah, it's a good spot. No doubt about that. I was looking at it a bit closer yesterday. It's in a lovely part of the world to go away to. World Orienteering Day today, which reminds me of when you've got lost. Like if you and, you know, your family are going away and you're the guy that's going to get, but you know that you're lost, would you admit I'm lost, or would you try and work your way through it?
4: No, I'll try and work my way through it. I mean, you know, like I was lucky enough to do orienteering back in my cadet days at school, and so we had to navigate out of some tricky little situations, going away in camps and things of that nature, and worked with the SAS. We worked down in some of the military camps down in the southwest.
3: So probably not so much orienteering with a compass, and that's a skill in itself. I just mean when you jump in your car and you listen to the Google Map person, and the Google Map person
4: takes you to a dead end,
3: takes you to places that you wouldn't believe you were going, but you don't want to admit that you're lost, even though you know you're lost. Have you been in that situation? And we've got that voucher to the Exchange Hotel. You've been with someone, you know that they, you know they're lost, but they won't admit that they're lost, and they keep pushing on. I went out one day, I was going to the Northern Races, and the bloke that was driving, I won't name his name, he said, I've got a shortcut. I said, oh, really? And we're on the bypass road, right? So there's a road that you go down, and you go down past the petrol station and you're at the track. He went past that and he was heading towards Meckering. And he said, oh yeah, there's a turn off up here. It's quicker. I'm thinking to myself, this can't be quicker. But I thought, I'm not driving, so I can't, you know, make comment on that. Anyway, we were nearly at Meckering and I said, mate, I don't know what you're doing, but there's no way in the world this is a shortcut to the Northern Races.
4: Right.
3: And he said, eventually, yeah, I think I'm lost.
4: Oh.
3: I said, I told you where to turn yonks ago. Anyway, cut a long story short.
4: Got there halfway through the day.
3: We finally got there, and I think we got there about 5 minutes before the first. And he went to Meckering for a shortcut is beyond me. But it happens. It's like when you're in the city. It happened to us when we were away on holidays. And you know those maps where you go and you say from this direction to that direction, and you're following your phone. You see people all the time. You know they're tourists. And they're going in a completely different direction, but the map looks like you're going in the right direction and you're getting further and further lost. That's where I'd like you to take us today. When have you got lost? Who got you lost? Was it you who didn't have enough, you know, ability to admit, mate, I've got this wrong?
4: Do you reckon there's any chance my wife's listening?
3: There's a high probability, Carl.
4: But
3: there is that book, In Your Defence.
4: Yeah.
3: What is it? Women can't read maps?
4: Well,
3: what is it? Men are from Mars and women can't read maps or something like that?
4: So this has happened, right? So M is out at Narrajinag. And Mel goes out on her own and she, was using her maps. But then guess what happened once she got close to Narrajin? The maps thing went off.
3: Oh no.
4: Right. So the last one shows a road, which is basically near where the Narrajin Ag is, but it takes you to a back gate. And for anyone that's familiar with the Narrajin Agricultural College, there's this back gate where you can't access it that way. Whilst it is right at the top of the property, because fairly big joint, right?
3: Yeah,
4: and then with all the paddocks and everything. Anyway, it's dark and now she's lost. She doesn't know where to go and can't get into technology. It didn't end well. Well, it did end well eventually, but it was a tense time.
3: Right.
4: That's all I'll say.
3: First time I took Trisha out on a date, we went to the Collie Races.
4: Yeah.
3: And then we went to the Harvey Trot.
4: What? Something different?
3: Yeah, and then I said, let's go and have dinner in Mandurah. Oh, I finished up running into this dead end, thinking I knew where I was going, and she thought I was an axe murderer. As it turned out, I wasn't.
4: Well, let's get some people's stories, because we can't win the prize. We've told a couple of hours. Damien's in Stoneville. Morning, Damo.
15: Morning, boys. Mate, mine was years and years ago when we went to Atlantis, Sun City, with Dad and a couple of brothers and sisters. And we were coming out, and the T-junction to get onto the main road was packed. Like, it was backed up for ages. So my old man went and chucked a left, went down one of the side streets. He was aiming to try and go to the back way, back through middle and up into the hills, through the where the maze is. So he was driving for a while. We said to him, I think we've missed the turn. All of a sudden it changed to a dirt road, and we just about had him convinced that he was lost. And then it changed back to a sealed road, and we passed someone, and he said, see, I told you, I know where I'm going. An hour later, or roughly an hour later, we passed a sign that said, welcome to Yanship Sun City. We'd basically done a big loop and ended up back where that T-junction was, and there wasn't a car in sight.
3: I put my hand up. That happened to me once, trying to get to Southern Cross. and I finished up in Coolin after driving around in squares for a while. So it does happen. Consult others would be the best advice. Thanks, Damo. Katrina is in Belmont. Morning.
16: Morning. So I am the one that believed that I wasn't lost. I had a six-berth camper. I'm the organiser, and we're off to Meekatharra for the night. We stop in at Woburn for food. Not only do I scrape the side of the camper, I turn left and end up heading up to Yalgoo, convinced I'm on the right road. We run out of petrol, 80 k's out of town. And yes. So pick plate on the side of the road while we waited for roadside assistance because I turned left at Woburn.
3: It happens. It happens. You know what? Even when you're following maps, I found this in Melbourne the other day. We were coming back from Warrnambool, Carl, and we were trying to get back to the city. Mm-hmm. But it took us on a road. It took us on a route where there were, you didn't go through any towns. So you didn't go through any petrol stations. And we were running short of gas. And I thought we were going to leave. We were going to lose power as well because we had none. Anyway, we finally found this small joint that we got some petrol from, but it happens. So be warned about that trick.
4: And let's go to Dave, who's in Perth. G'day, Dave.
17: Yeah, good morning. Look, we're in Kununurra, and we were on our way to the Pump House restaurant, which is only a couple of k's out of town. The only person that was sober in the car was the driver, thankfully, and put Google Maps in. It took us down a couple of gravel tracks. And the gravel tracks started to go down into a bit of a depression, and only at the last minute did I see what was very clear water running across the road, and we were about to drive into the river. We actually had driven down a boat ramp and stopped just at the river. So the next morning, we actually went back to see where we'd gone, and very clearly, when it wasn't dark and we didn't follow Google, we were going down a boat ramp. So that was a very close call.
3: Gee, you're not wrong. There's crocs in those waters too.
17: There certainly is.
3: Yeah. Wow. I know exactly where you are. It's a beautiful spot.
4: So the taxi,
3: was
4: the taxi driver you said?
3: No, the sober driver.
4: Yeah,
3: so
4: I know.
3: Possibly sober.
4: Right.
3: Yeah. It happens, particularly when you're in dark areas. 1-3-3-882, I'd love you to kind of amnesty day today. Just admit that you got lost, but you couldn't admit it. 1-3-3-882, great price.
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11: Emergency works continue. Great Eastern Highway eastbound at McGlue Road in Glen Forest. That right turning lane blocked by the Water Corp. Speed reductions also in effect. And towies are now on site at that breakdown in Atwell, the Kwinana southbound after Billia Drive. The right emergency lane still blocked. With traffic every 10 minutes, I'm Rob Beaver on 6PR.
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0: 6PR.
1: Okay, let's go to the calls. Got plenty of them. We've only got a little bit of time left, so let's roll through as many as we can. Tell us your lost stories, and Pete in Belldivers is going to be first in this segment. G'day, Pete.
2: G'day, boys. How you going? I went a few years ago on a shutdown to Tasmania, and we got picked up in the centre of Tasmania, roughly by a representative of the company who was going to be working with us. He looked a bit inebriated already. He'd flown in from Melbourne. And we took off in this high ace. It was about 12 of us, I suppose, or something like that. And we ended up, first of all, he said we better stop for a toilet break, and it was a bottle shop. And then we all bought a six-pack each and a few more, and then got in, and then we carried on. And we should be heading towards Rosebery, but we weren't. We were going the other way. Then we ended up, we went down this mountain track for 2 kilometres, and we got to a farm gate. He says, just through the gate on the other side. So we couldn't even open it, so we had to back up, and we kicked him out and made somebody else drive. And what should have taken us 4 hours took us 7.5. And what was even worse was that he was just pissed. And what was even worse was next morning, the company rep from the mine was there when they opened the van up, and he's standing there, and all the cans of stuff he's come pouring out of the side of it. The ice.
3: God, I hope he didn't breathalyze you, Pete. It sounds like a trip from hell. That book, by the way, is Why Men Don't Listen and Women Can't Read Maps, but it was before Google Maps. Thanks, Lou.
1: Let's go to Rob in Beachbury. G'day, Rob.
4: Carl, Millsy, how you going? Robbie? Just a quick one. It's always daunting when you travel overseas and drive, and a couple of years ago, used the old Google Maps, drove from New York City down to South Carolina, got there well, easy, but coming back, I just set the same route, and it ended up taking us through Washington, D.C., where I absolutely shat myself, because I thought, this doesn't look familiar on the way down there, and it put an extra, hour on the trip. So it was quite daunting, actually, especially when you've got to drive on the opposite side of the road and so forth. But eventually got back to NYC, it was all good.
3: Well done, mate. Excellent. My late mother-in-law, she finished up in the middle of China. She had no intentions of going to China, but she was in China. Mm-hmm. Till this day, I don't know how she got there.
5: Right.
3: She was on foot.
5: Oh.
3: So how she finished up in the middle of China, I don't know. It was one of those life secrets she took to her grave. Sean's at Secret Harbour. Good morning.
6: Yeah, you know, Millsy and Carl, just a quick one, just with going on the T1, T2, T3 and T4.
3: Yeah.
6: We went to the wrong airport about maybe two or three times, and each time we turned off, wrong way, and we finally got there at the end. We were one of the last to get onto the plane, but we just turned off for the wrong one, and it was quite confusing, actually.
3: Was that here in Perth?
6: Yeah, in Perth. Yeah, wow. Just took the wrong turn. Went along, then realised we did had to go back from the T3, T4 up to T1 and T2, and then by the time we went around the roundabout, we took the wrong turn.
3: Yeah, it is confusing. I must admit, some of the signage isn't the best. Good on you, Shawnee. Well done. To go, hi, Wickham.
1: Yes, Sue. Good morning, Sue.
7: Morning. It was prior to GPS. My parents were here from the UK, and they were going from Perth down to Bunbury. And I said, when you get to Armadale, I'll take the left fork in the road. Well, they literally turned left and ended up going via Williams to Bunbury. I was not popular.
3: Well, no, it happens.
1: Yeah, there's a new road now. You should be better. Dom in Kelmscott, just quickly before we have a chat to Simon. G'day, Dom.
8: How you going, guys?
3: Good, thanks.
8: I do a trip down south, salmon trip every year, and 1 year we're going to Bremer Bay, down at Foster's Beach, and I left on my own in the morning. The other two guys left about an hour after me. Like, it's about a 5 hour odd trip to get to the beach, right? He's gone down Armadale Road, and instead of going directly through past Piney Village and that, he's chucked a right and gone down Southwest Highway, ended up in Yarloop until he realised that he was in the wrong road. But it gets better, so he finally gets back on the road and gets down to Bremer Bay, and they go down Dillon Bay Road, and he decides to go down to the beach at Dillon Bay for a bit of a look, does that. When he comes back out, he's missed the wrong track. He's ended up in the Jones, got lost again. I end up having to keep on calling him on the phone, going up in the Jones. It got to about 8 o'clock that night. I had camp all set up. I was there by myself, had the fire lit, thinking, rightio, I'm stuck here by myself tonight. About 8:30 that night, finally I see these headlights come screaming down the beach, and he finally made it. So it ended up taking him about 13 odd hours to get there.
3: But he made it. No, well done, Don.
8: And he
3: got
8: made
3: there.
8: It.
3: That's good. I'm sure you would have had a coldie waiting for him. Simon, you ever been lost? Good morning.
0: Hi.
1: Good morning, mate.
0: Carl, yeah, Sebastian, how you got lost in Japan? Thanks. I was in a little village, went over there to do some sport, saying homestay, I was in strife. Yeah. The only Japanese word I've got is Sapporo.
3: Which is?
0: It's a type of beer. Yeah. I just sat down on the side of the road until someone came and asked me, are you all right?
3: I tell you what, this is a...
0: I got my push bike. I could not have been more lost.
1: Give me a Sapporo.
0: That's true.
3: That's good. This is a good test. I remember going, I think it was Cork in Ireland, and I parked in a car park and just left the car park and started walking around. And then I couldn't find the car park. Had no idea what street it was. And it was a hire car.
0: Yeah, you're in strife when it happens somewhere where you've been for the first time. On the show today, did you know it takes, officially, according to the website, it takes 52 weeks, a whole year, to get a death certificate from the coroner in WA?
3: 52 weeks?
0: 52 weeks. So by the time there's been potentially an autopsy, but cause of death, on average, cause of death and a death certificate now is 52 weeks.
3: That's too long.
1: Isn't
0: it? I'm surprised at that. So we'll talk to someone on air today about that. Hannah Beasley's going to come on, the local government minister. So she's been really strong the last couple of days talking about councils that have a monitor, are under administration, councils resigning and the like. So looking forward to having a chat with Hannah as well. I know you guys have talked about Yanchep today, but they're looking at doing up the King Neptune up there, Millsy.
1: Landscaping
0: it all. So we're after your Yanchep memories today on the show.
1: Well, Joe's going to ring us from Yanchep. So, Joe, you're in Yanchep, aren't you? You want to talk about being lost?
5: Oh, my God. Okay, yes. I'll keep it brief. Mm-hmm. Living in Kalgoorlie, took a job at a mine site, Laverton. Got a bit of a mud map about where to go. No one told me I had to turn right at Leonora.
3: Oh, no. Finished up at Leinster.
5: I did. I went past Leinster.
0: Hey, Joe, is it good they're going to do up the King Neptune, going to landscape it? You like that?
5: Oh, I've lived here 20 years, but the traffic is out of control. I lived here before.
0: Yeah.
5: When you had to go shopping, you had to go down Wanneroo Road to Clarkson.
0: Yeah, okay.
1: All right, so that's it. Joe, do you like that? It's going to be renovated, done up?
5: Look, I'll continue with the, turn back to Leinster.
1: Oh, no, we don't have time for that. Sorry, Joe. We've got to cut
3: lost.
1: You off.
3: We've got to get to this. The 3-hour tour commence at 9 o'clock.
0: Joe. Sometimes it's not long enough for 3 hours.
3: It is. Quick. Thank you, Simon. Good on you. Quick. Well done. Now we'll award our prizes shortly.
1: Quick.
3: It's 9:04.
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10: Be aware of debris in Jandakot, Armidale Road, eastbound exit to Solomon Road. There is a tarp in the left lane and emergency works continue in Glen Forest, Great Eastern Highway, eastbound at McGlue Road. That right turning lane blocked by the water court. I'm Rob Beaver on Perth's traffic leader, 6PR.
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15: 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The pride of the West to face the fire of the North. The Western Force are back at HBF Park to take on the Queensland Reds. 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Force versus Reds this Saturday, May 16th, kick off 5:35 p.m. Book at westernforce.rugby.
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3: 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Some more rain on the way, 15 degrees outside. 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
21: It's 15 degrees at 9 o'clock. Good morning, I'm Philippa Maher. Coles has lost a landmark court case over misleading shoppers on discount prices. Kiara Parker reports.
22: The consumer watchdog sued Coles, alleging it misled shoppers with fake discounts on 245 common household items as part of its Down Down promotional campaign between February 2022 and May 2023. A judge has found that in 13 of the 14 sample products submitted, the discount was not genuine and would have misled an ordinary customer. The federal court heard Coles did not sell products at a higher price for at least 12 weeks before discounting them. The judgment could lead to significant penalties for the supermarket giant. The case will return to court next month. Justice Michael O'Brien will also rule on a similar case against Woolworths at a later date. Kiara Parker reporting.
21: Police have charged a man with a string of offences as they continue to investigate the death of a woman in the northern suburbs. A 35-year-old man was taken into custody after a woman's body was found outside an apartment complex on Grand Boulevard in Joondalup yesterday morning. Officers raided his Merrowa home yesterday afternoon as part of their investigation. He's since been charged with several unrelated drugs and weapons offences, but no charges have been laid over the woman's death. An aircraft has now been secured to repatriate six passengers to Australia from the hantavirus-hit cruise ship. The five Australians and one New Zealander are currently in the Netherlands after disembarking from the MV Hondius. Their flight to Perth is expected to arrive by the end of the week. They'll then spend at least 3 weeks at the Bullsbrook quarantine facility. Another 90,000 tonnes of fertiliser has been secured to help Australian farmers and producers. The federal government has underwritten the three shipments. It builds on the 250,000-tonne purchase that was locked in with Indonesia last month. Australian researchers have used artificial intelligence to detect a marker of heart disease during bone density scans. The breakthrough would mean around 700,000 people across the country who receive bone scans each year could also learn about their heart health. Edith Cowan University Professor Josh Lewis says it's a cost-effective way for early detection.
23: Because these machines are widely available across Australia, people can also go in to get bone density scans, can also learn about their heart disease risk quickly and cost-effectively using the same machine.
21: In finance, the All Ords is up 11 points at 8,892 and the dollar is buying 72.5 US cents and 12,700 Indonesian rupiah.
20: With the 6PR app, you have the power of 6PR in the palm of your hand. So add it to your phone now. Perth 6PR.
21: The Waffle Squad will have another training session later today ahead of Saturday's game against South Australia. The match will be played at Leaderville Oval instead of Perth Stadium. And Peel Thunder star Jack Sears has told Sports Today he's looking forward to playing at a more intimate venue.
2: Oh, I think it's a great idea for the Waffle to do it, keeping the tickets pretty cheap as well. It's going to be great for all Waffle fans to get out there, or even AFL fans that want to come down and watch some good quality footy.
21: To soccer, and Harry Suter is still fighting to prove his fitness for Australia's World Cup squad following a devastating run of injuries. The 27-year-old has been recovering from knee problems and an Achilles injury that derailed most of his season at Leicester. He says it's been a frustrating 18 months.
4: It's obviously you're going to go through kind of ups and downs with your injury, with getting back. Like, there was times I was back training and I'd have another little niggle or have to get another surgery. So it's just that kind of stopping and starting again, that unknown.
21: The Socceroos must finalise their squad by June the 1st. That's the latest news and sport.
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10: Still working on some debris in Jandakot. There is a tarp in the left lane, Armidale Road eastbound exit to Solomon Road. Make sure you drive carefully there. And emergency works continuing Glen Forest, Great Eastern Highway eastbound at McGlue Road. That right turning lane is blocked. The Border Corp are on site and speed reductions do apply. I'm Rob Beaver on Perth's traffic leader, 6PR.
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21: Showers today with a top of 20 degrees. They will ease tomorrow to a partly cloudy Saturday. Tops of 19 for both of those days. Then a mostly sunny Sunday with 20 and Monday 23. Before a sunny and warmer Tuesday with 25 and Wednesday with 26 degrees. Right now it's 15. More news at 10 on Perth 6PR.
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0: Yes, good morning. Thanks for listening in today. Thanks to Millsy, Carl, Sebastian, Lanzi, Rob and Tracy for the Brekkie Show this morning. We're here until midday today.
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0: Three-hour tour. If you'd like to call us, you can. 133-882. We'd love to hear from you. The text message number, the text number is 0487-999-882. Coming up on the program today, the looks like the King Neptune large limestone statue, you know the one I mean, the one with the trident, is looking to be refurbished. And there's going to be some landscaping done around the statue as well. It's up in Two Rocks near the Two Rocks Marina. We're going to talk about that today. After 10 o'clock, your memories of Two Rocks, the Birdman Rally, the Dolphins, all of that. But it looks like the Neptune is being refurbished and its surrounds are being refurbished. So we'll look at that on the program in just a moment. Hannah Beazley is the local government minister, and she's come out in the last couple of days, probably missed all of this in the federal budget coverage. And Hannah Beazley will join me after 9:30 about local governments behaving in a sub-showroom manner. So there are a number of councils who have monitors in place at the moment. We have a new local government inspector in Tony Brown. Good morning, Tony, if you're listening. But Hannah will be joining us at 9:30 today. We'll talk about local governments and how they're behaving. You know, they say sunlight is the best disinfectant. There's either more eyes and more scrutiny of local government these days, which alerts us to this bad behaviour, or is it a sector that is struggling with its public image and the people that are involved in it? I'll ask Hannah Beazley that in just a moment on the show. Also on the show coming up, one of our regular listeners, one of our 6PR listening army, his name's Chris, and he is still unable to get a death certificate and a cause of death for his wife, who sadly passed away fairly young, about 9 months ago. And it's having an impact on his family and in particular on his son. So Chris will join us in just a sec. Just looking at the coroner's website this morning, on average, when the whole process is run through, you know, the investigations, mortuary, releasing of the body, etc., it's 52 weeks on average for your average WA family to get a death certificate and a cause of death issued. Now, that's a long time. That's a year. That's a long time, isn't it? So we'll ask that question today, and we'll talk to Chris, who's got a bit of a sad story. Chris, he'll come up in just a moment on the show. John Hammond's back in the state and in the office. He'll be in for Law Talk from Hammond Legal. And Mick Collis will join us after 11 o'clock today. Let's try and sort something out. Let's have a look at our yes-no question for the day.
1: Right. Let's clear this up once and for all.
0: This is leading most news bulletins and news websites throughout Australia today. The federal court have just published that the ACCC are correct. Coles have misled customers around the Down Down campaign. Now, the federal court is still looking at Woolworths, and they are looking at a number of agencies throughout Australia. But our yes-no question today, will the federal court's decision on Coles change your shopping habits? Will the federal court's decision on Coles change your shopping habits? Yes or no? You may remember the fellows from Status Quo in this one. So Francis Rossi and Rick Parfitt doing their things with the guitars, those red Coles guitars. So the question today, will the federal court's decision on Coles change your shopping habits? So I think the guts of this story, you would remember, we've covered it a number of times. We've covered it on the station a number of times. It's about the price of a number of products, up to 124 of the products, which were alleged by the ACCC, Coles artificially put their prices down and then put them back up to what they were prior to the Down Down campaign, if that makes sense. So, yes or no, will the federal court's decision on Coles change your shopping habits? And bearing in mind, they'll also rule on Woolworths at a later date. 133-882 or 0487-999-882. I'm a no on this one. I do shop at Coles. I shop at Woolies, shop at Aldi, shop all around the place, growers markets, Gilbert's, if I can get down to Mandurah. But I shop around for bargains, and I'm pretty aware of what's cheap and what isn't, and I keep an eye on all that sort of thing. And I'm a, you know, 3-4 day a week shopper. Will the federal court's decision on Coles change your shopping habits? The no's are 2 and the yes is 1. Love to hear from you today. No, says Graham via the text message. Thanks, Graham. You're first cab off the rank. 133-882, will the federal court's decision on Coles change your shopping habits? No, Bowie knows, is someone without a name. So a couple of no's coming in and some yeses as well. Yeses are 1, no's are 2. Love to hear from you today. I'm a no on this one. I'll still go to Coles. I reckon I know my way around the Coles supermarket. There's one close to me that's the car park very close to the Coles itself. So it's only a short walk. And it's got a bottle shop next door and a news agency and a Baker's Delight and a nice chemist as well. John says no. Woolies did the same. So get them coming in today. Our yes, no polls have been very, very popular this year. We appreciate your support and your thoughts. Let me know your thoughts as well. Yes or no, love to hear from you. And let me know why it's a yes or why it's a no. Thanks for listening. It is 13 minutes past nine. The search continues at Trigg, down at Trigg Beach. It's widened a little. It was a couple of nights ago, wasn't it? It was so we're a day and a half in now. Big search at Benny's car park off Trigg, and we're still none the wiser. Police helicopters, vessels, police vehicles in the area, about a missing swimmer. Now, again, to go back to the story, it would appear that someone has called the police and spotted a swimmer in distress, and the police have taken it very, very seriously. So I would imagine what's happening here is the police consider that the report that they received was legitimate and kosher. Couple day and a half in, nobody's reported as a missing person, and the police and emergency services search continues. There seems to be a missing piece here in this mystery. Police have thrown a lot of resources at it, and as they should, and as they rightfully do, but there's still a mystery here. No one stepped forward and said, my mate's missing, my friend's missing, my loved one's missing. So in the absence of knowing, you'd have to consider it might be a person who's transient. It might be a person who is not in regular contact with people, maybe doesn't have a job, a regular job to go to. Maybe it's a backpacker. It could be an older person who doesn't have a job. But you would think most people would have somewhere to go on a Monday, Tuesday, Wednesday, Thursday of a working week. It's a mystery. It's a mystery down at the beach. 133-882 is the phone number. No, I still shop at Coles. Could the federal court sue Anthony Albanese for false advertising? No, mate, says Heath. So he's still going back to Coles. But Darren says no, but I'd rather see the AAAC going after the fuel stations. Yeah, so would I, Darren. Thanks for listening in today. Our yes, no question. Will the federal court's decision on Coles change your shopping habits? I'm a no on this. But you're welcome to correspond with us today. Quarter past nine. When we come back, going to speak to one of your fellow 6PR listeners. His name's Chris. 9 months in, still waiting for a death certificate and a cause of death when his wife passed, sadly, last year. And we have learnt this morning, I've learnt this morning, you may have already known, it takes 52 weeks on average to get the documentation from the coroner's office. Stay listening. This is Mornings. I'm Simon Beaumont.
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4: 19 minutes past 9. Thanks for listening in today. Jai says, no, it won't change my shopping habits as I don't do the shopping, says Jai. Come on, Jai. This one here from Lynn. No, the specials catalogues remain very thin and full of junk food. Prices are going up right across the stores right now, says Lynn in Wanneroo. Thanks, Lynn. 133-882 or 0487-999-882. Chrissy says, no, but I can't understand why they need to be so deceptive with such a monopoly and a profit margin. Thank you, Chrissy. Janine says, no, all the supermarkets are probably doing the same. Coles and Woolies just attract more scrutiny. Thank you, Janine. We're running a yes-no poll today. Will the Federal Court's decision on Coles change your shopping habits? A yes of 3 and no's of 14. Going to speak to Chris in just a moment. Chris is a 6PR listener and sent us a text, and he is still waiting on the coroner's court, the coroner, to issue a death certificate and a reason, a cause of death, when his wife died last year. I had no idea. It took 52 weeks on average for that process to be fulfilled. Roy, how are you?
5: Yeah, not too bad.
4: That's good.
5: I'm a no, but when they do the half price, I'm always looking, you know, I buy a bit extra when things are on half price, when I know they're a good deal, mainly things that you're using every day too. So, you know, but no, it's more convenient. I've got to call down the road. I don't have to get in the car.
4: Yeah.
5: So, no.
4: All right. Good on you, Roy. Thank you. See, I think a lot of us are regular shoppers. You keep an eye on, you do your own shopping basket analysis as you go, don't you? Unless you're in a hurry. And Peter says, I like Coles in Greenwood as well. That's the one, Pete. Greenwood Coles, pretty good. Thanks for listening in. This is the morning show. Chris has sent us a note. Chris is waiting, and Chris and his family are still anxiously awaiting a coroner's report. And this comes 10 months after the sudden death of his wife in July last year. Chris joins us now. G'day, Chris.
6: Hey, Bowie.
4: I'm sorry to hear of your loss. She was only young, wasn't she? She was 55, and she died suddenly, right?
6: Yes, she did. July the 2nd.
4: All right. And that you're still waiting on the documentation, in particular the cause of death and the death certificate. Chris, is that right?
6: Yes, I have an interim certificate that lets me do a few things documentation-wise. I'm basically in a queue, and you know, the thing that sort of gets me is I'm pretty sure I've heard some criminal cases and their coroner's reports gets done a bit quicker than what mine has. I might be wrong. I don't know.
4: The circumstances of your wife dying, passing away quickly, Chris, has impacted on your family, on your son, hasn't it?
6: Yes. Yes, he gave us CPR, and he thinks it's his fault.
4: Yep, take your time, Chris.
6: I just want to be able to tell him. I just want to be able to tell him that it's not his fault.
4: Take your time, mate. Sorry, you're upset. That wasn't our intention today. It's so he was there. He tried to give her CPR, and now with the delay in the cause, means that he's worried that he was at fault, or he could have done something else. Is that where he's at?
6: Just a constant reminder of him. Just he has nightmares about it. He just thinks he did it wrong. He didn't do it properly. He did it different to the paramedics that showed up. He just thinks it's down to him. And I'd like something to say that, look, mate, it wasn't.
4: How old is he, Chris?
6: 18.
4: Okay. All right. And he, yeah. Have you advised the coroner's court that the impact the delay's having? Are you able to do that?
6: Yes. Yes. I just said, look, you know, whether this puts me up the queue a bit further or not, but this is my current situation.

0: But no, I think I'm just a number waiting for my turn to come. Basically, yeah.
1: So you have an interim death certificate which enables you to fulfill admin, bureaucratic, banking, insurance, all those life issues that we all have to do when this happens. But the cause of death is what you're waiting on, Chris.
0: I want to tell my son it wasn't his fault.
1: Yeah. So
0: that's what I'd like. I'd like something, you know.
1: So no matter how many times you say it to him, and other people say he needs a technical explanation, does he? Is that sort of guy, is he?
0: Yeah, he has a few mental issues and he just sort of hones in on things and he can't let them go, if you know what I mean.
1: Mm-hmm. Yep.
0: So he just, I'd like to be able to give that to him. That would be nice, yeah.
1: When I first realised you'd made contact with us, I assume, Chris, there was a complication somewhere in your wife's medical history, or there was a reason, or there was, you know, there was an untoward circumstances. But she we can confirm she's passed away at home, in the bathroom, right?
0: Yep, at home. Yep, just collapsed. I mean, she had a few minor health issues, but nothing that would think, geez, she's going to die today. Nothing at all. Just very sudden, very, very sudden.
1: Yeah, not for me to tell you what to do, Chris, but can he talk to anyone or seek professional help? I mean, yes, I understand that the cause of death is very important in his mind. Can you get help for him, mate?
0: He doesn't want it. He doesn't want to talk about it. No matter how many times I try and push him into that direction, his school has helped to, you know, offered to help him that way as well. I've often offered to give him professional help, but he just can't bring himself to do it.
1: Yeah. All right. Mate,
0: and I don't want to force him.
1: Yeah. Yeah, yeah, of course. Chris, for what it's worth, we'll contact the coroner's office as well. Look, it's very clear on their website, Chris. The Coroner's Court of WA says a 52-week wait for an investigation to complete and a cause of death registered is the standard. That's a long time, isn't it?
0: It's a long time, mate. And as my tech said, you know, does that pass the pub test? You know, that, okay, it's on the website, but geez, you know, what if some, you know, my wife didn't work? What if it was me that died and she was waiting on the death certificate for insurance purposes and all that? You know, it would be hard.
1: Yeah, all right, Chris. Yeah. We'll ask on your behalf. Thanks for making contact for us, mate. It's clearly upsetting for you and for your 18-year-old, but we're thinking of you, and we'll see if we can try and find out why it's taken so long. And, you know, I don't know if we can bump you up the queue, but I think you have a very good reason, Chris.
0: That would be great. Any help would be appreciated, Bobby.
1: All right, mate. Thanks, mate. Thanks for chatting to us.
0: Thanks very much.
1: Take care. Chris made contact with the show. I had no idea. My old man passed away coming up 3 years ago, and so it's 2.5 now, coming up 3 years ago, and we didn't have a long wait for all of that. The documentation came through reasonably quickly, as did the cause of death. But Chris needs closure here for his son's sake. 133-882. Suresh, who's a friend of the program, he says, look, you know, can't believe I didn't realise it was 52 weeks. I didn't, Suresh. But he also says, you know, for some of these high-profile cases, it's 2 years. It's 104 weeks. And, you know, the cases that Suresh gets involved with in the public system. G'day, Lisa.
2: Well, morning, Simon. Yeah, love and thoughts are with Chris and his family, and I hope something happens really quick for them because it's just so unfair, Simon, especially when you've already lost a loved one.
1: Yeah.
2: Simon, we were looking after an elderly gentleman he passed away probably about 5 years ago now. He was in a nursing home, had a fall, and then ended up in Joondalup Hospital and went into a coma. And we didn't receive his death certificate until 6 months later. But what was distressing for me is when we received his death certificate, inside that envelope was another coroner's report. Coroner's report, I meant to say not death certificate, coroner's report. Belonging to another family. that was put in the same envelope as the one that was in, you know, with the old gentleman that we were looking after. And it should never have happened. It was just so distressing. Anyway, I did call them and let them know,
3: yeah.
2: And she apologised, and I said to her, I'll just put this in another envelope and I will send it straight back to you. So, you know, sometimes that can happen.
3: Yeah.
2: So, you know, if people out there are getting, you know, sort of somebody's coroner's report and inside that one is another one, don't throw it away. Just please get in contact with them, because it can happen. Because when mail goes missing, Simon, you know, you don't get that mail because it ends up in somebody's letterbox.
3: Yeah.
2: And they just don't bother to bring it back. But if anybody out there does get the same as what happened to us, please, please just send it back.
1: Yeah.
2: To the coroner's.
1: Oh, yeah, yeah. I'm sorry to hear about that, Lisa. Thank you, Lisa. Lisa from Ellenbrook. I haven't heard that the coroner, and I've only had one experience in my life of dealing with them, but I haven't heard of them messing up bureaucratically. But the WA Coroner's Court of Western Australia are publicly stating on their website it'll take in 52 weeks on average to get a cause of death. And in some case, a death certificate. Now, Chris has got an interim death certificate, which enables him to tie up loose financial and bureaucratic ends. But he wants a cause of death for his son's sake, who administered CPR to his wife when she passed. She was only 55 and didn't seem to have any serious health complications. That's a long time, isn't it? I had no idea. We'll make an inquiry to the coroner's court. Why is it 52 weeks? Especially when that's a not suspicious circumstances. Thanks for listening in, and thanks for your thoughts today. We would love to hear from you. Our yes-no poll today is, will you change your shopping habits given the federal court? It's not an outcome. It's a ruling at this stage on Coles that they did mislead customers during the Down Down initiative campaign. Woolies are under the pump as well. They're in the crosshairs as well. Vince says, yes-no question. I'm a no. I do all my shopping between Coles and Woolies. Thank you, Vince. I'm just interested to see what the ruling will mean for the class action. Yeah, there is a class action too. We will take a break. We'll come back in just a moment. Thanks for your thoughts and thanks for your support for Chris as well. When we come back, we'll speak to the local government minister, Hannah Beasley, will join me. Thank you for listening in.
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5: There's been a breakdown at Mounts Bay Road westbound just after the Point Lewis Rotary in Crawley. That vehicle is on the verge, so make sure you exercise caution. And traffic signals blacked out in Bibra Lake, Rockingham Road and the Spearwood Avenue intersection. Make sure you slow down, give way to your right. I'm Rob Beaver on Perth's traffic leader, 6PR.
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1: Thanks for listening to the show today. If you want to call us, you can. 133-882. We've got one of the great prizes, a double pass to go to the Hoyts at Carinup. It's the new Apex screen, the biggest LED screen in the world, 24 by 12 metres, brand new sound system as well. That is our prize for caller of the day. A yes-no question today is ticking along nicely. Will the federal court's decision on Coles change your shopping habits? Yes, a 5. The no's are 17, interestingly. Joining me on the program now is Hannah Beasley, the Minister for Local Government. I think she became the Minister in December 2023, I think, from memory. G'day, Hannah. G'day, Minister. How are you?
12: Hi, Simon. I'm very well. How are you?
1: Yeah, going well. It's you've been busy. A lot happening.
12: Look, I have been busy, and you're right. It was December 2023, and it's been a bit of a whirlwind couple of years, I have to say, in the local government sector.
1: Yeah, for sure. Hannah, as you know, places like 6PR, a lot of people do ring about their council, ranging from bins to park management to, you know, what's happening at the council level itself. Fair to say, we've got a number of councils that have monitors in place, are in administration. And this is, you know, Serpentine, Jarrodale, Headland, Derby, West Kimberley, even the city of Perth. Fair to say, whenever this happens, it doesn't look good for the sector, does it?
12: No, it doesn't. And that's been on full display. So look, last year was admittedly a shocker of a year for local councils. So you're right, those three councils were dismissed and replaced with commissioners. Others faced really severe financial difficulties. And there was also somewhat plagued by poor governance and infighting amongst some councils. I was hoping that it would turn around this year with all of that strong action that I was taking last year, but we've now experienced a walkout in Carnarvon, and we have monitors in place in five councils. Some of those are for sort of supportive reasons, as particularly in Netherlands and Port Hedland, as they transitioned out of commissioners and into an elected council, and others because there had been problems and challenges identified.
1: Yeah. Hannah, what's your messages to these councils and others about poor behaviour or poor administration?
12: Oh, look, they need to sort themselves out, to be honest. I put in place the Office of the Inspector, so the inspector can go in and help. They can also investigate and also put in some increased penalties, including the issuing of infringements that weren't available previously that can now be issued. And then just this week I announced the appointment of the three adjudicators, which will deal with complaints and replace the standards panel. So I expect those adjudicators to be able to act a lot more quickly in terms of issuing out whatever penalties that may apply.
1: So is it, I'll try and articulate this. Is this an, you know, you've got Tony Brown, the local government inspector. Councils are now being live streamed. Every council meeting is required to be live streamed now so anyone can watch that. The Triple C now look at councils. The Auditor General runs the rule under councils as well. My point being, there is a lot more scrutiny on councils now. Are these just examples of, you know, you shine a light on behaviour and these pop up? In other words, is the extra scrutiny resulting in more councils getting pinged?
12: Oh, look, I think the extra scrutiny and the powers that are now available through the inspector and adjudicators and others do lead to the sort of increased transparency and accountability. So it may be uncovering things that have been existing but have been allowed to sort of slip through the cracks because they didn't have a spotlight shone on them. Mm-hmm. But now that there is all of those spotlights in place, we are uncovering a lot of issues and we're dealing with that. But I mean, I would encourage the sector and those who are, you know, who are behaving well, do provide good governance, are exemplary in that field, to be coming out and supporting me in my efforts to clean up the sector, because really it is for the benefit of those well-functioning local governments that we clean up the ones that aren't, in order to lift the reputation of the sector as a whole.
1: Yep. 139 in total in WA, Hannah, and not all of them behave badly, or the majority of them don't behave badly, they behave well. Hannah, what would you say to listeners who are listening today? I get it all the time, and it's frustrating for me, you know my background in this area, but people say we don't need this third level of government. What do you say to that?
12: Oh, look, I appreciate local governments and the work they do. They do incredibly valuable work, including essential service delivery. However, I do also think that 139 local governments across Western Australia are too many. We're the one jurisdiction where boundaries really haven't changed since Federation, and I think that's something that needs to be looked at. I'm encouraging the sector to be proactive in that space. I think they can be masters of their own destiny in that realm. I speak to lots of councils every day. Not one of them disagree with me that 139 local governments is too many. Mm. We've got around, a little over 90 representatives at state parliament of all persuasions who look after the whole state. There's 1,111 elected members throughout those 139 local councils in WA. That is a lot of elected members, and again, I think too many.
1: They might say it to you, Hannah, yeah, which are all well too many, but they're not going to give up their territory or their fiefdom, are they, ultimately?
12: Well, no. So, yeah, look, I think the biggest barrier here is self-interest. But really, if they are there, if they put themselves up in order to look after their community because they care about their community, then elected members really need to look at what's best for their community. How are they going to get the best outcomes for their community? And if they are merely existing to keep the lights on, is that really the best outcome for the community that they care about? Or can they put self-interest to one side and look at how they can better service and facilitate their communities? And that would oftentimes be about economies of scale.
1: This is Hannah Beasley, listeners. She's the Minister for Local Government and has been a long-running Minister for Local Government, has been a revolving door for that portfolio. Hannah, have you got a number in mind, 139 currently? Have you got a number in mind of how many councils would be the right number of councils in WA?
12: Look, I would really like the sector to be coming to me, for their ideas to come to me in terms of size, location, what works, what doesn't. Like I've said, the sector agree with me that 139 is too many, but if they get together and have a look at their boundaries and are proactive in that space, then that can determine how many local governments we end up with.
1: Yeah, all right. I know this is not purely your remit, but I'm going to ask you and see what you think. The centrepiece of both the state and the federal budgets, Hannah, have been housing stock, housing supply, investment in housing. I know it's John Kerry's area in terms of planning. But sometimes, Mr. Kerry, your cabinet colleague will say it's local government that holds up approvals and local government needs to do more. And I mean, local government does have some land that it can give up on housing supply. Are you comfortable, confident that local government isn't holding up more housing supply?
12: Oh, look, I work with Minister Kerry in this space. There's always improvements that can be made right throughout the chain of supplying housing. And certainly at a local government level, there's some local governments who are doing it really well. The City of Stirling has come ahead in leaps and bounds in terms of the timeframes for their development applications. And those can be lessons learned that can be applied throughout the sector where there are, admittedly, and local governments I'm sure would admit this themselves, unnecessary delays at times, particularly around development approvals.
1: Mm. It's often when there's a variation, isn't there, when, you know, it's not all houses, not all developments come off the plan, and it's when you have a variation they these things do slow down. But Hannah, good to talk to you. Thank you very much for the chat today. I look forward to having a chat to you soon.
12: Thanks, Simon, and thanks for your interest in the sector.
1: Thank you. Hannah Beasley, Minister for Local Government, is keen on reducing the number of councils in WA and, you know, is wielding the big stick. So there's five councils that we know of that are in the crosshairs. They've either got commission or they've transitioned out of administrators into commissioners. There are three new adjudicators that have been appointed to try and make rulings on aberrant behaviour. So that's Hannah Beasley. What do you think, listeners? 133-882 is the phone number. There's probably not too many days or weeks that go by where 6PR does not carry a story about a local council behaving in a manner that that their ratepayers aren't happy with. 133-882. It was only last week Roger Cook himself, the Premier, said that local governments are a mess. That was following the Carnarvon Council implosion. Love to hear from you today. 133-882. The average wait for a coroner's death certificate and a cause of death from the coroner is 52 weeks. We've looked at that story today with our listener Chris. He wants an outcome, a cause of death outcome, because his son feels he may not have he may have had a role in his mum's death while performing CPR. That's not okay, is it? G'day, Linda.
13: Oh, hi, Bowie. How are you going?
1: Good, thank you.
13: First of all, deepest sympathy to Chris and his son on the passing of their wife and mother. I just wanted to say I've been waiting 14 months for a coroner's report. My daughter passed away on the 21st of March last year and I still haven't got a cause of death certificate. 14 months I've been waiting.
1: 14? What, Linda?
13: 14 months.
1: What was how old was your daughter, and what were their circumstances, or something happened around a death that's caused the delay?
13: I don't know. I got the interim one, like the other gentleman.
1: Yeah.
13: And I rang them last month, and they said I will get it shortly. Well, I'm still waiting. So it's been nearly 14 months I've been waiting for an official cause of death.
1: If you don't mind me asking, Linda, and you don't have to answer, how did your daughter pass away?
13: It's suspicious.
1: Okay. All right. So that could mean, that could lead to delay.
13: And I can't get her phone. They won't give me her mobile phone until the coroner's completed his report.
1: Are the police involved, Linda?
13: Yes.
1: Okay. All right, but you obviously would like to know the cause of death, and suspicious circumstances, police investigation may lead to a delay, hey?
13: Yes, that's what I'm thinking. But surely they can discover exactly what happened to her, and I don't have to wait this long to find out.
1: Yeah, no, I agree with you, Linda. Thank you. I hope that resolves itself. Brendan, stay there, mate. We'll get to you in just a second. We need to take a break. Thanks for calling. 133-882. 52 weeks on for the average cause of death and death certificate from the coroner's office in WA. I'll bring you up to date on a yes no poll with the federal court's decision on Coles. Change your shopping habits after these.
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22: Until midday, this is Mornings with Simon Beaumont on Perth 6PR.
1: Nice SMS from Meg. G'day, Meg. She says, Chris's son is a son to be proud of for starting CPR. Says Meg, yeah, hear, hear, Meg. But he's sounds like he has some anxiety issues, Meg, and still thinks he might have been to blame for what he did, what he tried to do when his mum passed away in July last year. Brenda says, wowee, on the coroner's office, average time means there are plenty that are taking longer than 52 weeks. Sheesh, says Brendan. Dave and Cullamunda, my son passed away, Simon, 3 years ago. It took 2 years to get the coroner's findings. Thanks, Dave. Had no idea about all of that. 133-882. I think I can read this out. Ian, can you see that, Jim? James, you're the you're the arbiter of good taste on this program. Should we go with it?
23: Yeah, okay.
1: Ian says, I think we should merge Melville Council with Coburn, call the area Melbourne or Cockville. Thank you, Ian. 133-882 is the phone number. Hi, Brendan.
24: Hey, Bowie. Look, if you looked up the definition of irony, Hannah Beasley would be standing there with a big smile on her face waving at you. A politician whose only self-serving interest is to get elected every 4 years, commenting on a local government being their best interests of their community. So this ties into what you're talking about today. How is the politicians that we elect at the moment in the state government serving in the best interests of their community when it takes more than a year to get a death certificate back? Now, I can tell you this is not a new problem because my mum passed away about 8 to 10 years ago. I don't know the date exactly, but it was more than a year then. So how are they serving their community in the best possible way? It's completely ludicrous the way they talk about local councils and other politicians and other political parties and processes when they're sitting there not doing the best for their community as they are.
1: Yeah, thanks, Brendan. Thanks for your thoughts. That's interesting. 139 councils, Hannah Beasley said 1,011 elected members, but there's only, you know, 90 in state parliament. I mean, I think we all agree there's too many. And Janine raises the point under the Barnett government, thanks Janine, that this was tried before, amalgamations didn't work. And the local government minister then was Tony Simpson. This is what Roger Cook said last week about councils.
25: Yeah, it is. It is a mess. Some of that's of their making, some of it's not. In the case of the city of Rockingham, for instance, they're a strong council, but they've been undermined by community campaigns.
1: All right, so, yeah, okay, so Roger Cook saying These councils are a mess, not all of them. 133-882, coming up in the news at 10 o'clock with Philippa. Coles have been found guilty of misleading shoppers on discount prices. It's a news story. It's leading our news. And more fertilisers secured for Australian farmers and producers, and Pip's got some support and weather as well. The federal budget was handed down a couple of days ago by Jim Chalmers, and at one of the centrepieces was housing affordability and housing stock and supply. Affordability is the key issue, isn't it? It's not just the fact that people can't buy a house or can't afford to build a house. It's also the fact that people are living in houses, and it's putting a great, it's not just the fact that people can't buy a house or can't afford to build a house. It's also the fact that people are living in houses, and it's putting a great deal of pressure on them, making ends meet on a week to week basis. This also shows up in places like Food Bank, who look after people who are doing it tough. Kate O'Hara is the CEO of Food Bank, joins us now. G'day, Kate. Good to chat to you again.
0: Very good to get some time on air with you and your listeners.
1: Thanks, Kate. We spoke to a fellow called Jack a couple of weeks ago who lived in Ellenbrook. Kate, $700 a week rent, family, two kids, bit of a battler, a line marker. And we're hearing more and more stories of the middle parts of Western Australia struggling. What's Food Bank's figures and metrics saying?
0: Oh, absolutely the same thing. We're seeing one in two renters are in trouble. This is off our most recent data. We're seeing one in five households overall that are earning, you know, $91,000, which used to be good money. Mm. We're seeing one in five of those coming forward. Those that are hit really hard are single parents renting in the metro area.
1: Yeah.
0: And that's why we're getting an average in April of supporting 954 households per day.
1: Wow. So, Kate, you know, sometimes, and again, what's really struck me from the budget is you can't throw a blanket over everyone, and it's not homogenous, this issue. We do have some extreme rough sleepers. We have couch surfers. And as you say, we've got people, they've got a roof over their head, but they're struggling to make ends meet and put food on the table.
0: Oh, absolutely. And we've got to help those people stay with a roof over their head. So everything that's transpired over the last week or so, if for any of our clients that are renting, you know, they've really got to keep an eye on what they're doing. So if you're renting, more than likely half of those people are people that should think about something like us as a service so they can keep paying their rent. And then even those with mortgages, you know, if you've got a mortgage, doesn't mean you're out of the zone of need. And we're here to help people in hardship. We don't determine how those people live, but we do know if they lose their house, then the spiral towards severe poverty starts.
1: I think the definition of hardship's changed, Kate. That's what I've realised in the last month or two, looking at the state and federal budgets. I don't think I've ever asked you this before, or any of your predecessors. Is there still a stigma with approaching you guys?
0: I think there still is, because we know lots of people come in really close to the line or when the line's passed and they don't have a house. So for anyone juggling a budget, and we all have a bit of that, right? So we've got to get a bit more budget savvy about how we live. And lots of people think, oh, she'll be right, something else will happen. Well, you've got to take the action early. So we do need to be a bit more across how we better balance our budgets. And the first and easiest thing to do is get over the stigma of food relief and come forward, not just to us, to anybody who is out there, and there's lots of services able to support a household with some food items. Get over that stigma, because that's the one cost you can change overnight. Nothing else can be changed overnight as a cost in your household budget.
1: Yeah. Kate, good advice. Nice to talk to you. Keep up the good work, hey?
0: Hey, we're trying, and thank you for your interest, and keep spreading the word.
1: Oh, yeah.
0: Food relief is here for all, and there's lots of tools available, even things like Find Food on the website. You can find some food relief near your home by just putting in your postcode on a single button. Real easy. No one needs to know you've done it, but at least anyone can find out what's available around them and near them from any number of food relief providers. So let's get people using that button, and let's see where all of us can help everybody keep a roof over their head.
1: Good chat, Kate. Thank you. Have a good day.
0: You too. Cheers. Bye.
1: Kate O'Hara, CEO of Food Bank. I'll come back. We're running late now, and I'll come back to that. It's only a little while ago that Jack phoned Russell Collette while he was filling in for JB. And we followed up with Jack and we found him some JB Hi-Fi vouchers and some, and a bit of dough and, you know, bike hire at the Mandurah bike kiosk and a couple of things. But I, you know, I'm struck. This is cosmetic, isn't it? These are short term. Good on Kate. Good on Food Bank. Good on people helping Jack. We've got a problem, haven't we, in middle Australia? Affordability of housing. Massive problem. Back in a sec.
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1: Until midday, this is Mornings with Simon Beaumont on Perth 6PR.
2: Alan says, 2 months in Victoria for a death certificate for my mother-in-law. Thank you, Alan. Thanks for being part of it today. Bernie said hello. Hello, Bernie. This one here from Margaret. Thank you, Margaret. I hope the family get a result soon. My sister was found dead in her home, Jan 24. Took 2 years, 3 months to get a cause of death certificate. Result was inconclusive. The police were involved. There was a thought it might have been an overdose. Thanks, Margaret. 52 weeks on average to get a cause of death from the coroner's court here in WA. Here's Philippa.
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3: It's 16 degrees at 10 o'clock. Good morning, I'm Philippa Maher. Coles is facing a significant penalty after a court ruled against the supermarket giant over misleading discounts. The consumer watchdog took action against the supermarket giant, arguing they had raised prices for a short time for offering discounts through the Down Down price promotion. A judge has ruled while the price rises weren't artificial, they hadn't been in place long enough before being used to show savings under the promotion. ACCC chairperson Gina Cass-Gottlieb says it's a reminder to all businesses.
4: It is very timely for all retailers, particularly as we lead up to end of financial year sales, to ensure that they make accurate pricing and discount claims.
3: A judgment will be handed down in a similar case against Woolworths at a later date. The Federal Opposition Leader Angus Taylor will use his budget reply speech later today to announce a number of contentious policies. Among them will be a policy to limit welfare to Australian citizens, a move that would stop permanent residents from receiving benefits. Green Senator David Shoebridge says it's a nasty policy and will likely backfire.
5: The idea that we would be saying to, you know, some of our friends and neighbours and workmates that some of you are less worthy than others, they may have been living here for 10, 20, 30 years, paying taxes, contributing, and yet Angus Taylor wants us to sit around a table with them and say, well, if those three down the end, they're less worthy than the rest of us.
3: Thousands more tons of fertiliser have been secured for Australian farmers and producers. The federal government has underwritten the three shipments with another 90,000 tonnes. It adds to the 250,000 tonne purchase that was locked in with Indonesia last month. Police are continuing to investigate the death of a woman in Joondalup. The woman's body was found outside an apartment complex on Grand Boulevard in Joondalup around a quarter to ten yesterday morning. A 35-year-old man was taken into custody for questioning several hours later. Police searched his Marrowa home yesterday and have since charged him with a number of unrelated offences, including possession of a controlled weapon and a prohibited drug. He's not been charged in relation to the woman's death. WA's Minister for Local Government says councils need to sort out increasing poor behaviour across the state. Over the past year, multiple councils across WA have experienced dysfunction or mass resignations with the appointment of commissioners to stand in place. But this month, a commissioner was appointed to oversee the Shire of Carnarvon after the resignation of six councillors, including the Shire's president. Minister for Local Government, Hannah Beasley, has told Simon Beaumont she won't tolerate dysfunction and poor governance.
6: I was hoping that it would turn around this year with all of that strong action that I was taking last year, but we've now experienced a walkout in Carnarvon and we have monitors in place in five councils.
3: In finance, the All Ords is down 23 points at 8,857. The dollar's buying 72.4 US cents and 12,703 Indonesian rupiah.
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3: Wallach Marrowa defender Tom McCarthy believes his side are in with a chance against the Giants on Sunday. He's told 6PR Breakfast they've been working hard on fixing some of their weak points.
7: We discussed how to slow the ball down a bit and make it easier and predictable for our forwards, because at the moment it's probably us mids and backs that kind of not given the entries that we should. So definitely got to work on it this week. Yeah.
3: The Eagles sit two spots below GWS on the ladder but have lost their last three games against them. And former Wallabies coach Eddie Jones has been suspended by Japan Rugby for abusing officials during the club's Australian tour in April. That's the latest news and sport.
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8: Traffic signals are still blacked out this morning in Bibra Lake, Rockingham Road and the Spearwood Avenue intersection. Make sure you slow down, give way to your right. And emergency works continue Glen Forest, Great Eastern Highway, eastbound at Magloo Road. That right turning lane blocked by the Watercorp and speed reductions down to 40 k's an hour apply. I'm Rob Bieber on Perth's traffic leader, 6PR.
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3: Showers today, we're heading for 20 degrees. They will ease tomorrow and we'll have a partly cloudy Saturday with tops of 19 for both of those days. Then a mostly sunny Sunday with 20 and Monday with 23. Before a sunny and warmer Tuesday, 25 and Wednesday, 26 degrees. Right now it's 16. More news at 11 o'clock on Perth 6PR.
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0: Thanks for listening in today. We're here until midday. Mick Collis will join us in around about an hour's time. And John Hammond will be in after 10:30 if you have any legal questions. I might ask John about local government. He was the mayor of the town of Cottesloe for a while. The Western Suburbs Councils have not covered themselves in glory in recent times. It's mainly Nedlands. But the dysfunctional nature of Nedlands, and I can't remember what his name was. The bloke used to be on the Drive program here back in the day. What's his name? Can't remember, but he went really hard on the Nedlands Council and achieved a good result there. Completely dysfunctional. Thanks to Evan and to Crystal, who sent me videos from Trigg Beach this morning and at Marmion. We think there's one police boat still out there looking off, two police boats, no chopper, no jet skis. Is the search being downgraded off the Trigg Point area for this missing swimmer? It's a mystery. The police aren't saying a lot to us, but you would have to assume the police have a really legitimate bona fide reason to keep searching the area for this missing swimmer. Thanks, Crystal. Thanks, Evo, for sending in the videos from Trigg Point this morning. Yes or no, will the federal court's decision on Coles change his shopping habits? The yeses are 11 and the noes are 28. I wanted to mention this too. Australian Traveller, which is essentially a website, they have released the top towns in Australia, the top towns in Australia. And there's 100 best Aussie towns have been released by Australian Traveller. There's 13 West Australian towns in the top 100. Quite a few of them are down south. Where do you reckon are our best towns? What's our best town? What is our best town and what makes it a good town? What do you need in a town for it to be good? Nice entry. What's our best town? What is our best town and what makes it a good town? What do you need in a town for it to be good? Nice entry statement. Welcome to Pemberton, whatever it is. Things to do, tourism attractions, wineries, beach, a lake, lookout, Radio Hill, TV Hill. What's our best town in WA? And I'll let you know whether your thoughts line up with Australian Traveller. We've got 13 towns in the top 100. So the Australian towns. So it's an Australian list. We've got 1, 2, 3, 4, 5 in the southwest. Where's our top towns? Where is our best town? 133-882. Dwelling Up's good. I like Dwelling Up. Blue Wrens, mountain bike track, free showers, lakes, water, tracks, nice pub, nice cafe, nice people. Dwelling Up's pretty good, isn't it? 133-882 is the phone number. Steve's phoned in from Ferndale. We've been talking about the 52-week wait with the WA coroner to get a death certificate and a cause of death. Hi, Steve. Got you there, Steve?
1: Yeah, hello.
0: Yeah, hi, mate. Far away.
1: Yeah. Okay, so basically my dad passed away in 2011, January, okay? He was 80 years old, but he was on a ladder and cleaning the gutters, which he shouldn't have been doing. Should have asked one of his sons to do it. But anyway, so there was no suspicious circumstances. Okay, we waited 2.5 years, okay?
0: Yep.
1: To get the death certificate and coroner's report. In the whole time, the trustees, the holders of the will, were just taking their fees out, and in the end, they ended up with more money than what me and my brother did. And we should have done this earlier, but if it wouldn't have been for my late father-in-law, who was a 36-year serving police officer, he made a phone call to the coroner, and it was still the same guy who he dealt with during his employment with the police force. And we had the death certificate and coroner's report 2 days later in the mail.
0: Oh yeah. Okay. Well, that's good, but it's too long. You shouldn't have to do that, should you? Steve?
1: Exactly right, yeah.
0: Yeah, all right, mate. Okay, and how long ago was that, Steve?
1: That was 2011.
0: Yeah,
1: so we're talking 15 years ago.
0: Yeah, okay. All right, mate, thank you. Thanks, Steve. Thanks for phoning in. Yeah, you shouldn't have to get a radio station or a mate to help you out with speeding up a coroner's report, should you? It's really important, not only in terms of paperwork, bureaucracy, but, you know, in Chris's situation, who we spoke to a little while ago, his son needs to know the cause of death because he thinks he might have been to blame. Holmesy said, I'm asking the question, which towns are the best? I've nominated Dwelling Up as a good town. Holmesy said the town of Quinana is the best. Good on you, Holmesy. How's the new house going, Holmesy? Going well down there? God's Own Country, Holmesy. Exmouth has been nominated. Exmouth, the best town, no crime, being safe, clean, everyone's happy there in Exmouth. 133-882. Chris says, no change in my shopping habits given the federal court ruling on Coles. Great show. Thanks, Chris. Good on you. 133-882 is the phone number. Hello, Guy.
2: Hi. If we're going to talk about council amalgamations, and this came up a number of years ago, when it did, I thought, okay, well, what's the basis? They said there was going to be cost savings, and that's actually false because I looked up at a professional report done by a professor on the East Coast. It'd still be available online.

0: line, he went right into it and he looked at amalgamations on the East Coast. There was no proof whatsoever there was cost savings. As he pointed out, once you go to a bigger council and then CEOs and administrative staff go up the next tier level, once you go to a bigger council, you've got to then have more trucks, more staff to administer that area. So we end up with the same costs. There is no cost saving. If there's a problem with a council or council area themselves, then it has to be dealt with by the minister. And this is where it becomes very, very weak. There needs to be, when there was a public submission phase regarding local government, I said there has to be a whistleblower implementation put in place. That's for staff and councillors to remain anonymous, outline what their issue is, and it become investigated. This is where the minister is very weak on. Then if we come to councils themselves, what you have is, sadly, councils are a vacuum for failure because 70% of people don't even bother to take any interest, don't even bother to vote. And subsequently, it's a vacuum for failure for people who shouldn't be on local government. 50% of councillors generally are great community members doing their best for the area. And then you have 50% who are problematic. That's where the whistleblower factor
1: has to be called. You can't substantiate that. 50% of councillors are no good.
0: I'm making a broad statement there, but it's not across all councils, but you have problematic councillors. And so what has to happen is that there needs to be a whistleblower format so that the actual minister themselves, through their staff, come in and actually work out what's going on and remove that problematic councillor. Yeah. And there are staff who have really difficult lives because of those.
1: Yeah, they do. Yeah, look, I'll leave you there, Guy. Thank you for your call. Probably the modern setup, which is adjudicators, Tony Brown as inspector, councils are all live streamed these days. It's mandatory council meetings, more scrutiny, CCC, and the Auditor General's Office. So there is more scrutiny on council, and it probably is moving towards a situation, Guy, which I agree with, whereas people can complain anonymously. And it does have an impact on staff. Imagine being a local government council, a staff member, and there's 20,000 of them in WA. You're doing your best, and listen to a radio station like ours where people spend all day, every day, whinging about their local council. It has a poor reputation, and I'm very, very aware of that. Thanks. Where's the best town in WA? Where is the best town in WA? We've got 13 in the top 100 have been named, 5 in the southwest. G'day, Laz.
2: Bowie, how you going, mate?
1: Good. Where's yours, Laz?
2: Well, we always talk about this. Amongst our friends and family and whatever.
1: Yep.
2: And I always mention one place.
1: Go on.
2: And they'd all look at me like I'm some sort of deranged sort of person.
1: Say it, Laz. What town is it?
2: Port Hedland.
1: Oy.
3: Wow.
1: Port Hedland.
2: I love Port Hedland. I've been to nearly every country town and every city and whatever around Australia, but for some reason I just love Port Hedland.
1: Yeah, all right, Laz. Thank you, mate. Port Hedland. People who live in Port Hedland love it, but I think it's the social life. It's the sport, the social life. The sport, the social life. It's the beer. It's the drinks. That's what's good about Hedland. Pretty pool and Hedland, poorly named. Not pretty pool. Ugly pool. Not pretty pool. Ugly pool. Laz reckons it's Hedland. What do you need to make a town a good town? Terry, how are you?
4: Yeah, g'day, Simon. Simon, I have a lot of towns in place, but I was just questioning why you were nominating Drilling Up. And then it clicked. It must be because you can get together with all the other banjo players.
1: Terry, it's close. It's an hour and a half. I don't mind the odd blue wren. Don't mind a bush track. Free showers.
4: Yep.
1: Free showers, Terry.
4: Free showers. Yeah, just be careful of the soap, Simon.
1: Hey, banjo players and free soap. Hey, thanks, Terry. Yeah, I've never seen a banjo player in Dwelling Up, but I think I know what Terry's getting at. We'll try and find that. Dueling banjos. 133-882 is the phone number. Best towns in WA. They've been named by Australian Traveller magazine/website. 133-882.

0: sort of, you can see it from space, I think, the King Neptune with the trident. It's being refurbished and the surrounds are too. We'll talk about that in just a second. I'm Simon Beaumont, 18 past 10.
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0: Asking the question today, where is WA's best town and why? Traveller magazine have just issued a list, the top 100 towns in Australia. We have 13 of them in Western Australia. And here are some of them. So at number 8 is Eagle Bay. Number 20 is Margaret River. Number 44 is Denmark. 47 Albany. 69 Pemberton. And Damo says, you hit the nail on the head with your first guess. Pemberton for the win. Great pub, great people, naturally beautiful. Damo, Pemberton is absolutely beautiful, naturally beautiful. I agree with you there. What's the name of that lake, mate? A big lake outside. It used to be it's a water corporation lake. Let me know, Damo. And I can confirm Laz is deranged with his nomination of Port Hedland. Holmesy says, Aurelia, loving it. Thanks, Simon. Not going to go into the Medina Tavern. Move back, mate. Thanks, Holmesy. Yeah, go to the other one, mate, near the swimming pool. 133-882, Lisa, best country town, Collie. Friendly people, great camping sites, Wellington Dam, and most importantly, Troy lives in Collie. 133-882, John, Augusta, lost to see and do, close to Murray River, great fishing, trips up the Blackwood River, climb the lighthouse. Can you do that, John? Can you climb the lighthouse? I didn't know you could do that. It's, Augusta's mint. Dunsborough by a mile, says Daz. Thank you. Wondering.

0: what you think is WA's best town. The King Neptune, the gigantic limestone King Neptune, is back in the news. The surrounds are being renovated. So I think the land might be owned by the Defence Forces. You may recall that Two Rocks was the centre of the universe many, many years ago, particularly when the Birdman rally was on, all the limestone heads around the place. There's still a little limestone sort of display garden right near the shopping complex there. John Young is the owner of the Two Rocks IGA, the liquor store, the newsagent and the post office, joins me now. G'day, John.
1: G'day, how you going?
0: Yeah, good, John. Good to talk to you. It's, the population's moving up that way, and it's, you know, we remember it back in the day as being a really popular tourism destination, the, you know, great for the day trips, the dolphins, Birdman rally, all of that. But I reckon you've got some development and population coming your way, John.
1: Yeah, there's good things and bad things about these developments that are going on. Obviously, us locals have been here for quite a while. We're kind of not used to all this. I believe, talking to a local developer, that there's about 2,000 people a year moving to Two Rocks at the moment.
0: Yeah, well, yeah, yeah. You're getting a new Woolies, are you?
1: Getting a new Woolies. There's no doubt that progress is needed up here to cope with the population. Yep. I think what the locals aren't happy about is where it was located. It was basically where the old Atlantis was, yep, on that land, which as you come into town, you like to see the pine trees and the sand hills, and yeah, now there's this big grey concrete mass sitting there where there's so much land here, it would have been better if it had gone out of town a little bit.
0: Yeah, okay, so that's on the beach side as you come in where the pine, yeah, tree, that grassed area is. There's a Woolies going there,
1: yeah,
0: is there?
1: Yeah, it's, wow, opening in a month's time.
0: Oh man, that's, yeah, I agree. That's not a great spot for that. So club just down the road, I mean, it's more Yanchep, but Club Cap's closed, hasn't it? That's a housing development. The word you use is progress, and it's heading your way. Is it still a day trip destination, John?
1: Yeah, well, with the Marmion Avenue being extended up and the freeway and everything now, yeah, I can get to my accountant's office in Aussie Park in 45 minutes.
0: Yeah, okay.
1: So it's less than an hour into the city now.
0: Yeah, yeah. I head up your way a fair bit, John, and wander through. You see people in the IGA you don't see anywhere else. They're of a type, the Two Rocks dudes, aren't they?
1: Two Rocks people, I like a lot of country. We're a country town on the beach. That's why, yeah, I look, yeah, at the way I look at it.
0: Yeah.
1: I've got one of my favourite sayings owning the liquor store is that we're a drinking town with a fishing problem. So but everyone comes up here. They come for a day trip. They bring the kids up. They can go down and paddle down at the marina, go and throw a line in the water, maybe catch a dewey or something, and enjoy the day out. And it's still a lovely town. It's just that with the progress, you've got to try and balance it with aesthetics.
0: Yep.
1: And you want it to look nice when people come here. So, but yeah, the people are lovely, always friendly.
0: Yeah, if you drive past the IGA, John, and drive around the coast, there's a big sweeping bend, and you turn right, yep, you're back in the houses. There's still those, yep, signs there that say danger, unexploded ordnance in the area. So they've still got those signs. So it's not easy to build a house up there. There's plenty of stuff we're worried about in the sand.
1: Yeah, all this, it's heading out what we call Breakwater Drive now. It's heading out of town in an easterly direction, and there's so many houses going in up there. Mm. And, you know, it's nice. It's good to see a lot of houses. I'm not a fan of these 300, 400 square metre blocks. I want an 850. I like a bit of land around, but that's because I'm 70. The younger ones don't look at it that way. They're quite happy to get a house, and it's still affordable up here.
0: Yep.
1: The closer you get to the city, the dearer it is, and it's getting tough. Getting tougher.
0: To go back to where we started, you okay with Neptune getting a facelift?
1: I think Neptune around it, it's got rather grotty,
0: yep,
1: and weedy and not very inviting for people to go up. And I think all the base of it, a nice garden down there,
0: yep,
1: would be ideal, somewhere for the kids to, you know, have a play and,
0: yep,
1: and nice to get some photos of the old days standing up on that hill there.
0: Yeah, definitely.
1: Yeah.
0: Well, Mandra's done well out of the Giants, John. You could,
1: yep,
0: you could reboot King Neptune, I reckon. John, thanks for chatting to us at 6pr.
1: You're more than welcome. Have a great day.
0: Cheers, mate. John Young, bit of a character, John, owns the IGA. one of the few IGAs that sells potting mix. Liquor store, newsagents, post office, the old Atlantis Marine Park site's being developed, and there's a Woolies going in there. Wowee. Yeah, so progress. People are moving up Marmion Avenue, as you know, and King Neptune is getting refurbished. You may have some Yanchep / Two Rocks memories. Did you ever go to the Birdman Rally? It was live on Channel 7, the Birdman Rally. Look it up on YouTube. Very funny. Very dangerous. Wouldn't get off the ground these days, literally. The Birdman Rally would not happen these days. An insurance nightmare. It costs about $20 gazillion just to insure it. The Birdman Rally, how good. Peter, what's your favourite town?
2: G'day, Bowie. Love your show, mate. You are the best talent on PR, just for the record.
0: Thanks,
2: Is Rottnest an island? Not an island. Is it a town, technically?
0: What's that?
2: If it is,
0: say it again, Rottnest.
2: Rotto.
0: Yeah.
2: Is Rotto a town?
0: Yeah, I reckon it's got a postcode, hasn't it, I think? Yeah, I'll pay that.
2: Yeah. I would go Rotto, putting aside the cost, of course, but just for beauty's sake, and other than that, Kalbarri would be my pick.
0: Yeah. Kalbarri's good. Yeah. All right, mate. Thank you. Very good nomination, Peter. Good to hear from you. Is Pete still there?
3: Yeah.
0: Pete, have you washed your car yet?
2: I just got a free wash overnight.
0: The rain.
2: Yes.
0: Good on you, Pete. Thanks, Pete. Pete drives around with the Goat Man written on his back windscreen and, yeah, needed to wash his car. It's 10:30. John Hammond will join us shortly. 133-882. Will the federal court's decision on Coles change your shopping habits? The yes are 11, the no's 28. And the big story we're covering today, 52 weeks on average in the coroner's court to get a death certificate and a cause of death issued officially. Wow, that's a long time. 29 to 11 now.
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5: There's been a breakdown. The Kwinana southbound exit to Thomas Road in Anchortel. That vehicle in the left emergency lane. And still working on an earlier breakdown in Crawley. Mounts Bay Road westbound after the Point Lewis Rotary. Towing services are on site and that right lane is closed. I'm Rob Beeper on Perth's traffic leader, 6PR.
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5: Coming up in the news at 11 o'clock with our friend, our colleague Philippa Maher, there's a repatriation flight bringing six passengers to Australia over the Hand of Horus hit cruise ship, and it'll leave the Netherlands, Asaba bound for Perth. Coles facing potentially a significant penalty and after the court ruled against the supermarket giant over misleading discount. Sport and weather as well with Philippa. Let's do this.
6: This ain't Texas. Ain't no holding.
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5: Welcome back to Australia. Welcome back to Perth. Welcome back to work. Welcome back to the 6PR studio. John, how are you?
7: Yeah, thanks. Well, in some respects, I never left 6PR for very long because I've been on a work trip with 6PR. We called it a work trip.
5: Yes.
7: And we all went to Vietnam together with your head honchos here,
5: mm-hmm.
7: Led by a guy called Evan Broadway and Stephanie Rispoli.
5: Yep.
7: And I must say, and I'm not just trying to be a nice guy, Simon, but 6PR did an amazing job.
5: Did they?
7: Yeah, they really nailed it with all of the people that contribute to the station. You know, people like myself would come and speak, people who advertise with the station.
5: Mm.
7: It was just a great way to meet everyone else who's involved with the station as well.
5: Yeah, okay.
7: So I thought
5: that was nice.
7: A magnificent trip and credit to 6PR.
5: Yeah. I was wondering why
7: And it was in, by the way, Ho Chi Minh City, or what was formerly known as Saigon in Vietnam, a place to which Australia has a very, very strong connection due to the Vietnam War.
5: Mm, for sure. I think I went on one of those years and years ago when we went to Singapore, and then we went on a cruise ship. We went to Langkawi and other places. It used to be good. We used to get invited as well, but we don't get invited anymore.
7: And I was that guy, by the way, on the rumour file.
5: you were that guy.
7: A little bit unfortunate. I didn't realise
5: that. I didn't want to ask you that.
7: I actually thought that the Vietnamese were a lot more modest in terms of when they went to a spa or a bath. This is in the local hotel. It's not some dingy, dodgy place down the road. It was our hotel. And, most of the Vietnamese guys walked around completely starkers.
5: Right.
7: So Evan Broadway and myself, we're sort of not used to that in Australian change rooms and hotels.
5: Yeah.
7: So it was a little bit unusual for us.
5: Mm. You're right. Yeah. Stop talking about that, John. Because our lawyers are listening.
7: Yeah.
5: We've got a lawyer in the studio. If you'd like to speak to John Hammond today, you can. 133-882, anything you like. Lisa did a sterling job.
7: Lisa
5: has a lot of energy, but very good at following up people's issues. So she's a good asset to Hammond Legal, isn't she?
7: Yeah.
5: She's brilliant
7: at following up. There's no question about that.
5: So that's a soundproof door there.
7: Yes.
5: That's another sound. So there's two soundproof doors. When she was out there, you could still hear her.
7: Yeah. Well,
5: some volume, isn't there?
7: Your producer, Kira, was telling me you could hear Lisa coming from outside on.
5: she's up and about because of the Fremantle thing. No doubt about it. 133-882. Troy, before we go to your call, if you want to give anyone wants to give John a call with a legal issue, we had Hannah Beasley, the local government minister on before.
7: I heard the interview.
5: Yeah. So Hannah's relatively long term in that position now because it's been a revolving door, that office, not an easy portfolio. What did you think firstly of her call to reduce the number of councils?
7: Yeah, well, that was an issue in which I

0: was involved in fighting against reduction a number of years ago.
1: Mm-hmm.
0: I do understand where the minister's at, though, because there's been so much dysfunction over the last year and over the last few weeks even. I think Carnarvon was a recent council where it all blew up.
1: Certain time, Gerardale.
0: So I understand Hannah Beazley's frustration. I'm of the view that she's acquitted herself incredibly well in that portfolio and will probably only be on an upwards trajectory from here in terms of the Cook ministry.
1: Yeah, all right. Yep. 133-882, if you'd like to have a chat to John Hammond today from Hammond Legal. G'day, Troy.
2: Oh, g'day, mate. I was just got a quick question for John Hammond, if I could, please.
1: Yes, far away.
2: I got cancer last year, mate. I've fit noisy categories this morning.
0: Sorry to hear that.
2: That's no worries. The quick shout-out to everyone who helped, Silver Chain and everyone. They were great. My problem is I only earned 17,000 being out of action, and child support charged me 73,000. Consequently, I'm $20,000 in debt, and I'm just wondering how the government's getting away with that.
0: Well, Troy, you can apply to vary your contributions and seek a dispensation from the child support agency. You need to get online and immediately, actually, because you don't want to risk any penalties for non-payments, but you do need to get that varied.
2: Yeah, unfortunately, I'm one of those blokes that are computer illiterate, and I have been down to CES, and they seem to have a job in getting me onto MyGov to fix all the problems.
0: Well, don't get me started, Troy, about MyGov. One of the worst sites known to man, and I don't know how someone who grew up outside the computer generation can operate it at all. It's shocking. But leaving that aside, if you can find someone that can help you navigate through the child support agency to vary those payments, if you get stuck, speak to Kira, your producer, Simon, and maybe I can put you onto someone that'll come around and help you.
1: Yeah. Yeah, Lisa might know as well. Yeah. Troy, I'm going to put you back to our team now, to Kira and to Shannon. We'll leave your number with us, mate, and we'll try and see if we can get some basic help there. We have just started as a regular spot, Hank Yongan from, he's the GM of Services Australia. He was advocating for the app and for the online services because a lot of people want it. But I suspect you're right. There's probably still people who'd rather have a face to face or see someone with a pen and a bit of paper, John.
0: Oh, look, most definitely. I recently tried to access, we all have to access MyGov, particularly for the Australian Taxation Office information and when your tax returns are due and the like.
1: Mm.
0: Even some of the directions they give you on MyGov make no sense.
1: Mm-hmm. Yep.
0: It's just a very illogical site and it's very poorly constructed and something needs to be done. I know there's a lot of frustration out there about MyGov.com.
1: All right. I know you're smart. I'm not disparaging that, but is it you, John?
0: Well, look, in part it is me, but I consider myself an old bloke because I'm over 60.
1: Mm-hmm.
0: And for people my age and beyond, it's impossible to operate or navigate.
1: Yeah. 133-882 is the phone number. John, one of our stories we've been looking at today is, I'm going to use the word delay, but the coroner's court are quite upfront about it. It's on their website. It takes 52 weeks. Once someone's passed away, the mortuary is involved, the body's released for burial or cremation, there's an autopsy, and then it still seems to take quite some time before a death certificate and a cause of death is issued. 52 weeks is the standard.
0: Yes.
1: That seems a lot to me. That seems a long time.
0: Yeah, I think to be fair to the coroner's court, we've got to take into account, Simon, and you touched on this with one of the callers because I was listening at the time, is that when someone dies in suspicious circumstances, the police need to get involved. There needs to be investigations by coronial court officers. Reports need to be prepared, toxicology reports in some cases. This doesn't happen overnight, and I certainly sympathise with the
1: Chris
0: with those that have lost people, and they want to know the answer. We always want to know the answer to how our loved ones died. So I think there's a balancing act here. I think if people could understand how long it takes for these inquiries to be done and done properly, and the coroner's court's got our state coroner's court's got a pretty good track record of doing things the right way. And the other thing I'll say about them, having been heavily involved with the court in the past, is that they're incredibly sympathetic to the people who are experiencing loss. I don't know that I've come across a bad officer up there in terms of my dealings with that court. So, yeah, if it could be speeded up, great, but bear in mind it's an investigation process. And it's not easy.
1: Yeah, as you say, particularly if there's any variations, toxicology, suspicious circumstances, mental health issues, telephones, as we've heard from some of our listeners today. If you'd like to give John Hammond a call, you can. Now's your opportunity to do that. John's very good, very helpful, and very wise.
0: Simon, another thing that happened while I was away was the death of the war veteran and longest serving politician in Western Australia, Bill Graydon. I grew up with the Graydon family.
1: Did you?
0: I lived a couple of houses away.
1: Did you?
0: And regularly socialised with Bill's 10 kids, particularly two of them, Rob Graydon and James Graydon. And as you know, he lived to 105.
1: Yeah.
0: He wrote a book as well along the way that some people might not know about. I think, correct me, Robert or James, if you're listening, I think it was called Adam and the Ant. Heavily involved in state politics at the time and was pretty much in the papers every day for one thing or another that he was doing at the time. But given there were 10 kids, when my brother Lloyd and I used to go there, they didn't notice an extra two. and we all used to run riot, help ourselves into everything in the kitchen, dig into the ice cream because I wasn't allowed to eat it at my place. So I'd go around and do
1: it. What suburb was that?
0: That was in South Perth.
1: Yeah, okay. Because it sounds like the house in Cloud Street. About 50 kids.
0: Yeah, look, there was dozens of kids there, dozens of cars. We all grew up in old cars that were cost $500 each. You know, yeah. Valiants and Holdens everywhere.
1: He was 105 years well lived, wasn't it?
0: Oh, very well lived.
1: Fantastic life.
0: And, look, one of the things I'll say about Bill Graydon and the values that he imbued in his family is there is absolutely no pretension in anything they ever did as a family. They weren't. You know, he was a member of parliament. He was a war hero, spent many years, longest serving member of parliament in WA, if not Australia, I think. And just a really down to earth character. And he passed that on to all his kids.
1: Yeah. Okay. Well said. Yeah. Well remembered, John.
0: Yeah.
1: Mark, stay there, mate. We'll have a chat to you after this ad break. John Hammond's with us today. It is 10:45. We are running a yes no poll today. Will you change your shopping habits? Given that Coles have received an adverse finding from the federal court on the Down Down campaign. I'll bring you up to date as that goes through. Mick Collis in about a half an hour's time. Thanks for listening.
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1: John Hammond's with us from Hammond Legal, and he is back in the studio taking your calls. 133-882. Hi, Mark. How are you?
20: Yes, good morning to you both. How are you? I have a question for John. I took a vehicle to a local vehicle repair place, and he'd advertised that they fixed air conditioners and a range of other things. So I did an air conditioning fixed on a vehicle.
0: Yes.
20: And anyway, I had the work done and went back there, and he said to me, he said, unfortunately, we weren't able to fix it. He said, and the problem's going to raise its ugly head again. And I went, oh, that's a bit disappointing. But anyway, look, I paid. So I said, well, what about the bill being so high? It was a fairly high sort of a bill. It had, you know, have you used parts? What did you do to in order to, you know, to sort of charge that sort of amount? And he got quite defensive. Anyway, look, I paid the bill half up, and I wanted to take my vehicle home and talk about the rest later. But he didn't let me take the vehicle. Now, that was over 12 months ago, and he still got my vehicle.
1: Wow.
0: Well, he's holding it. Mark, if you've paid the bill, he's holding it illegally. He's got no basis to exercise what's called a lien, a workman's lien, over the vehicle. So you're entitled to demand that vehicle be released immediately.
1: Mark, did I hear you say you only paid half the bill, or did you say all of it?
20: I paid half the bill.
0: Okay, well, he can now try and exercise, which is what he's been doing, a workman's lien over the vehicle. But I think you need to be pushing him to, one, to get it released, and two, to justify that bill.
20: So that I could look at what was spent or what time was spent on it. And he said, I won't do it unless a magistrate, actually instructs me to do that. I thought that they would be required by law to at least itemise what was done on the invoice.
0: Yeah, well, not necessarily, but by not doing it, he will come across very unreasonable if it ends up before a court. So what you could do also, I'd actually send him a letter saying, unless something happens within a certain number of days, you'll be filing a claim at the magistrate's court. You need to push this guy now, because you're not going to get your vehicle back by the sound of it.
1: What have you been driving, Mark?
20: Oh, I've got a second car, thank good, thank goodness. Mm. Yeah, I had a second car, but yeah, to have that one stay in there, you know, flat battery now. But anyway, it's another matter. But I did sort of say, he did sort of say to me, the only way you're going to get it is to go through a magistrate's court.
0: Yeah, well, he's made his intentions pretty clear, so you need to get onto him and push it so that you get your vehicle back. And the first thing to do is write a formal letter of demand.
20: Yeah.
1: All right, Mark. Let us know how you go, mate. Thank you. Hi, Steve.
21: G'day, Simon. How are you?
1: Good, Steve.
0: Good morning, Steve.
21: Yeah. G'day, John. How are you?
0: Good, thanks.
21: Just a question for you, John. My father passed away in January this year.
0: Yes.
21: Death certificate's all been done, et cetera, et cetera. Me and my brothers and sister are trying to get a copy of the will, but we don't seem to be able to get one. Is it illegal to withhold a copy of a will from family members?
0: Who's withholding it, Steve?
21: Well, I've been told my older brother is the executor, and then we've heard a lawyer is the executor.
0: You are entitled.
21: We just keep hitting a brick wall.
0: You are entitled as beneficiaries to see the will. That's just black and white.
21: Right.
0: So.
21: Yep. Okay. What if me and my brother and sister aren't the beneficiaries? It's just the one brother.
0: the brother that is the beneficiary is entitled to see it. If you're not a beneficiary, the executor doesn't have to make a copy of the will available.
21: Right. So we, if we're not, if me and my other brother and sister aren't a beneficiary, we've got no legal claim to looking at the will?
0: No, well, I'll modify that slightly. If you're intending to bring a claim under what's called the Family Provisions Act because you are left out of the will, then yes, you'll be entitled to see it in those circumstances as well.
21: Yeah. Yeah, no, look, I just, me and my brother and sister, we just want to see a copy of it just so we get an understanding. That's all we're asking. We just seem to be hitting a brick wall.
0: And Steve, you're running close to the time limits because if you are intending to bring a claim under the Family Provisions Act because you are left out of the will, your other sister too and maybe one other brother, you need to do that very soon.
21: Yeah. Does that happen before or after probate?
0: I think the time limit, I stand to be corrected, is 6 months after probate was granted.
21: Okay. Well, probate still hasn't been granted yet.
0: Yeah, but I'd be moving on it very quickly. There's another thing you can do, yep, and that's lodge a caveat against the grant of probate if there's issues relating to the estate. So there's quite a bit there you need to think about.
21: Yeah. All right. No worries. Thanks for your help.
0: Okay. Thanks, Steve.
1: Thanks, Steve. Just on the SMS, John Hammond, Shane says, "You are a bit slow, John. I'm over 60 and I understand the MyGov app."
0: I'm prepared to wear that, Shane.
1: And Tony of Manager says, "I'm 80. MyGov, I totally agree with John. I have no idea how to deal with MyGov," says Tony of Mandra.
0: Yeah, good on Tony. He's got my vote.
1: And Ryan of Mandra, Libertarian Ryan, who I don't always see eye to eye with, says, "Perhaps we could get the same crew who redesigned the Bureau of Meteorology website to do the ATO's one as well."
0: Yeah, well, that ended up in a fiasco, didn't it, Simon?
1: pretty much did. 133-882. John, I'm not familiar with this. People are SMSing us about skin cancer treatment on your skin. Is that something to do with you?
0: I have talked about it in the past.
1: Yes.
0: I'm just now trying to remember the name of the cream that the dermatologist spreads, that you spread all over you. It's a new way of blokes get, and particularly, and women get, when they get, say, 40s, 50s. Mm. Oh, I've registered, I think it's called Effidex.
1: Effidex.
0: Now, it's a brutal anti-skin cancer cream, which, from what I've seen, works absolutely wonderfully.
1: Okay.
0: So in the old days, when you used to rock up to my law office, there'd be all the old guys like me with little stitches all over their head and face, and they've had all their sun cancers cut out.
1: Yes.
0: You don't see that as much anymore because the dermos are prescribing Effidex as it's a sort of preemptive attack on your skin cancer.
1: So did you use it, did you?
0: I used it. A lot of my mates have used it. I'm looking at you now, Simon, and I can't see any black spots, so you must have put sunscreen on when you were growing up.
1: I don't know. I might just be lucky. I don't think you might be lucky. I did in later years, but I didn't earlier, like a lot of us.
0: It's a 3 to 4 week course, and by the time you get to week 3 or 4, a lot of people won't even go out and mix socially because you look so bad.
1: And is it all the little red...
0: It brings off all the cancers off your face. It lifts them up. There can be a little bit of bleeding, but absolutely wonderful.
1: Effidex.
0: Yeah, wonderful treatment.
1: Is it prescribed to you?
0: Yes, it is.
1: By your GP?
0: Yeah.
1: Okay. All right.
0: And people are doing repeat courses of it as well. So, but you don't look as though you need it. Fantastic.
1: I don't think I do. I've just been lucky, I think. John, thank you for today. Give Lisa a cuddle when you go back to the office, albeit a corporate metaphorical cuddle.
0: Well, especially in this day and age, yes.
1: Yeah. And we'll see you next week on the show. John will be back taking your calls, and you're most welcome to call in with your legal issues. Thanks for following up to both you and Lisa following up with our callers as well, John.
0: Yeah, thanks, Simon. I'm still vaguely hoping for an Eagles breakthrough. Do you think that'll happen?
1: No.
0: Okay, I'll see James shaking his head automatically.
1: This is the 5th season, John.
0: Yeah, I know. It's not okay. It's not okay, and I'm actually finding it really hard to watch, and that's coming from a tragic supporter.
1: Yeah. Frio are magnificent.
0: Oh, they are.
1: They're going beautiful.
0: I reckon they got it in the bag, personally.
1: Do you?
0: Yeah. I reckon every docker...
1: That's not a kiss of death. Not a reverse Moz, is it?
0: Every docker should now book a ticket to Melbourne.
1: All right. Yeah. Hello, Liam, if you're listening. 2 minutes to 11. Back in a sec.
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1: Thanks for listening in. Todd Johnson will preview the long lunch in just a moment. And Mick Collis will be in, one of our favourite segments of the week. Mick will be in after 11:15. You may hear this in Philippa's news bulletin. The next Western Derby will be a Friday night game. A Friday night game, July 24. How good is that? Good for Frio, I would have thought. We'll come back after the news. Stay listening. I'm Simon Beaumont, and I'll bring you up to date on our yes-no poll for today, for this Thursday morning.
2: 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Call 6PR 133-882. 6PR News.
27: It's 17 degrees at 11 o'clock. Good morning, I'm Philippa Maher. A repatriation flight carrying 6 passengers to Australia from a hantavirus-hit cruise ship will arrive in Perth tomorrow. The Department of Foreign Affairs and Trade has now secured the plane, the crew and the necessary compliances for the flight, and the plane will leave the Netherlands around 3:30 this afternoon our time. Federal Health Minister Mark Butler says strict testing has been undertaken.
28: The 6 passengers are still in good health. They have all tested negative for hantavirus and are showing no symptoms. All passengers and all crew members will travel this flight for its duration in full PPE.
27: The consumer watchdog says customers should be able to identify genuine value for money at the supermarket. A judge has ruled Coles misled customers with its down-down promotions, finding while price rises for the sample products were not artificial, the higher cost hadn't been in place long enough before being used to show savings under the promotion. ACCC chairperson Gina Cass-Gottlieb says the court will now decide what penalty the supermarket giant should face.
29: The ACCC will seek a substantial penalty reflecting the importance of accurate pricing for consumers, and also because it is very important that a penalty is not just able to be dismissed as a cost of doing business.
27: A judgment will be handed down in a similar case against Woolworths at a later date. The Federal Opposition will announce a major welfare overhaul as part of its budget reply to be delivered later today. Federal Politics Editor Michael Packey reports.
30: Angus Taylor will fly a number of kites in his first budget reply as Liberal leader. It's an attempt to get the coalition back on the political map and stop its vote bleeding to One Nation. Mr Taylor will announce welfare payments, including the NDIS, would be restricted to Australian citizens. It means permanent residents, many who are waiting to become citizens and contribute to the nation's wealth, would miss out. Mr Taylor argues the policy is fair, claiming migrants can still access the public hospital system.
31: And that's why health is not part of this.
30: Greens Senator David Shoebridge is accusing the opposition of no more than a dog whistle.
32: This is an extraordinarily unprecedented move.
30: Mr Taylor will also use his speech to announce that he would automatically index tax brackets to inflation in a bid to ease cost of living pressure. Michael Packey, Canberra.
27: Independent Senator Tammy Tyrrell has decided to join the Labor Party, giving the government 30 seats in the upper house of federal parliament. She was a member of the Jackie Lambie network before falling out with Senator Lambie in 2024. More people are drinking less wine. Global consumption is down 2.7% last year, and an overall drop of 14% since 2018. In finance, the All Ords is down 19 points at 8,861. The dollar is buying 72.5 US cents and 12,705 Indonesian rupiah.
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27: The AFL has released its fixtures for the second half of the season, with a Friday night Western Derby locked in for round 20. Wallach Murrawa will host two marquee matches under lights in round 17 and 19, while a hot start to Wallalup's season has seen them scheduled for three weeknight games. And former Perth Wildcats star Bryce Cotton has been named to make his Australian Boomers debut. The six-time NBL MVP will make his first appearance in the green and gold when the Aussies face Guam on July the 3rd in Perth. That's the latest news and sport.
4: 6PR Sport. It's the Zero to Hero charity round in Super Rugby. Force versus the Reds. This Saturday, HBF Park. Tickets at westernforce.rugby.
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7: Still working on a breakdown in Anchortel, Kwinana southbound exit to Thomas Road, that vehicle in the left emergency lane. Traffic management also in place and emergency works continue. Glen Forest, Great Eastern Highway eastbound at McGlue Road, that right turning lane is blocked by the Border Corp. I'm Rob Beaver, I'm Perth's traffic leader, 6PR.
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27: Showers becoming less likely late this afternoon. We're heading for 20 degrees. Showers will ease tomorrow with 19 and then a partly cloudy Saturday with 19 as well. Mostly sunny for Sunday with 20 degrees. Similar conditions Monday, 23. Then we've got a sunny and warmer Tuesday with 25 and Wednesday with 26 again. Right now, it's 17 degrees. More news at midday on Perth 6PR.
4: Until midday, this is Mornings with Simon Beaumont on Perth 6PR.
1: Our yes no poll today, will the federal court's decision on Coles change your shopping habits? The yes are 14, the noes are 43. Todd Johnson, good morning.
11: Who are Coles? They're those supermarket mobs.
1: Yes, they are.
11: I try to shop at Markets or IGA or the Independents. I try and support them where I possibly can.
1: Look at you go.
11: I am. I'm trying to do the right thing.
1: Keep man
11: these
1: from
11: small
1: the hills.
11: Businesses, mate.
1: I would like to conduct an experiment upon you right now.
11: Rock on.
1: Are you ready?
11: I'm not sure.
1: I want to see what happens to you when we do this.
11: Okay.

0: How good? How good was that, Todd? Voulez-vous promenade, mademoiselle?
1: Avec moi?
0: You did exactly what I thought you'd
1: do. That was air guitar at its absolute worst. I think I was out of tune.
0: I listened to that in my car yesterday just by accident.
1: And my
0: watch went, it's too loud. Whatever you're doing, my fancy new watch that Crystal bought me. It's too loud.
1: No, there's something wrong with your watch. There's something wrong with your watch.
0: How good.
1: Yeah.
0: Won't you have?
1: Crank it up.

0: an absolute
1: beast,
0: energy-packed individual, a nice bloke to boot, to my understanding.
1: Yeah.
0: I remember, gosh, I remember the old band that I was in actually did a support gig. I think there was the Angels. I think there was I'm Talking. I think there was the old band, and we all did this gig at the Entertainment Centre, and we were definitely well and truly not in the genre of the black t-shirt Angels fans. Mm. So it was quite a moment when you get up on stage and it's like, interestingly, we for a while there, we thought our name was Get Off. We thought the name of the band was Get Off. And that's what happened. But I've got to say, once we did the support, we watched I'm Talking do their bit. We then watched the Angels. Wow. What a band.
1: Yeah.
0: And Australian Fair Dinkum.
1: And I think that song's got one of the great lead breaks as an outro.
0: Yeah.
1: And I think I've interviewed Rick Brewster, you know, the lead guitarist, and he says, I always play my lead breaks the same, and they should be singing. So people sing to them because they're always the same.
0: Yeah.
1: And that, because he's
0: interesting.
1: It's cool, isn't it?
0: That's cool. Of course he's cool. He plays with his glasses on.
1: You look like, you got a black t-shirt on today.
0: I am.
1: You look like a lead singer today.
0: Do I?
1: Yeah, you do.
0: Have I got the stovepipe jeans on? Because if I do, my calves are killing me.
1: You look good. You look good. What do you got on this afternoon?
0: Mate, I am very happy to say that, did you know, I love great stories that we can bring up that are very much at random.
1: Mm.
0: Did you know that there's a bit of a study going on where insects apparently feel pain? My first question to the expert in question is, why are we doing this? But secondly...
1: Who cares?
0: Yeah, exactly right. Okay, that's a cockroach. Kill it. No, it might hurt itself.
1: Mm.
0: No, kill the cockroach. Yeah. So we're going to talk about that. Also, Watch Your Beef. I love Watch Your Beef because people get in there and get that $100 worth of tender meats from Tony.
1: It's good.
0: Looking forward to that. We're also going to talk to Matty Woods a bit later on because Pluto, is it back or is it just a bundy in the sky? There's discussion about this. People are spending money in debate trying to work out whether Pluto should be a part of the planetary system.
1: It should be re-included.
0: Oh, I reckon. Because
1: it always was, wasn't it?
0: Yeah, and I feel sorry for Mickey Mouse, etc.
1: Yeah.
0: And also, Carers WA, I love the fact that we get the opportunity to promote community people who are motivated to do the right thing by the community. Carers WA need to have a bit of a response with regards to the budget, etc. And, of course, Adam Pepperleigh will talk football. You know why? Because 6BR is...
1: Football.
0: Yeah, that's not good enough.
1: Do it again.
0: No, you do it. 6BR is...
1: 6BR is...
0: No, you
1: football.
0: Do it.
1: 6BR is football.
0: You sound like a DJ or
1: getting
0: something.
1: Getting there. Yeah, yeah. Take me away to Marseille.
0: Take me away to my football. Thanks,
1: cheers,
0: mate.
1: Cheers, mate. 12-3. Mick Collis up next. I think we just cheered Todd up immensely by playing him that Angels song. You should have seen him. The Western Derby will be on Friday for the first time in more than two decades. You'll hear that in our news. He's hoping it's a nice even game. It should be, shouldn't it? July the 24th. When we come back, Mick Collis will be with us. Someone said to me the other week, Mick Collis, there's nobody else like Mick Collis on radio. I would agree with that. He's in soon.
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1: Yeah, thanks for listening in. It is 16 and a half minutes past 11 o'clock. It's time to do this.
17: He's tall, athletic, handsome, highly intelligent, and unfortunately not available. So here's Mick Collis instead.
1: For better or for worse, Mick.
18: Thank you, Sharon.
1: It's the wife, Sharon.
18: Yeah, good on her.
1: Yeah, good. Good honour.
18: How are you, Simon?
1: Oh, yeah, good, thanks, Mick.
18: Good. I made a new friend during the week.
1: Did you?
18: So just a cheerio to Maria. She's my new friend.
1: Is she?
18: Yeah.
1: Lovely. How did you bump into her?
18: She was at her friend's house for dinner.
1: Mm.
18: I thought, we got invited there for dinner, and they said they were having Indian. And I said, I've done India. I didn't particularly want any Indian food for dinner. Then I found out they were having butter chicken, which I love, didn't realise that was Indian, and some beef thing that I didn't realise was Indian. So I was filthy till I left. But then I realised, like, pataks. We buy the pataks butter chicken. But I didn't realise butter chicken was an Indian dish.
1: Yeah, okay. I think I knew that.
18: Did you?
1: Mm.
18: Yeah, I just didn't realise until they said butter chicken.
1: You and I have had a bit of a chat in preparation, which is unusual for us.
18: Yes.
1: On this particular one.
18: Prepared.
1: What I would like to know is this. You know data centres?
18: Yes.
1: So there's one near us as you go into the Graham Farmer Freeway.
18: Because how do you know it is one?
1: Because of the companies, they're called NextDC. And I know that is a data company, a data centre building.
18: I've seen that.
1: Yeah.
18: Building.
1: So there's a big one there. There's one out in Off Reed Highway in Malaga.
18: Mm-hmm.
1: And there's another one, I think probably in Mirrabooka. So what I would like to know, Mick, is what's inside them? What is inside a data centre? Do they have toilets? Do they have lunchrooms? Do they have lifts?
18: Do they have people?
1: Do they have people?
18: Good point.
1: And do they have a pot plant? What's it? Yeah, do they lift? Because they're 10, 12 story buildings.
18: And yes. And
1: what's in them?
18: Yeah. I don't know.
1: Is it all just machines?

0: it's a guy's name as well.
1: Jocelyn?
0: She's got Jocelyn blokes in her family.
1: Really?
0: Mm.
1: I've never heard
0: two
1: of Jocelyn.
0: Two relatives called Jocelyn.
1: Two?
0: Mm.
1: Really?
0: Well, I didn't check. She didn't sign a, get a JP to sign the statement, but.
1: Cause is that true? She's got two Jocelyns?
0: Two Jocelyns, Kira? Two Jocelyns. So a name.
1: And they're related.
0: Mm.
1: Cause do you know, I know a couple of families that have, the cousins have got the same name. I think cause they're trying to get in good with the grandfather.
0: Oh.
1: So they name the boys the same.
0: What's name. The name?
1: Oh, I can't say, but hello to Stewie the pig farmer from City Beach.
0: 133-882 is the phone number. Have you been in a data centre? So what are those names that can be used across, can be boys, girls,
1: well,
0: or anybody?
1: I'm not sold on Jocelyn.
0: You don't think it's
1: at
0: true?
1: This stage. Shannon is one.
0: Shannon, yeah, so we've got a Shannon.
1: We've got Shannon and Shannon Knoll, who I saw him on an ad the other day. They've dusted him off, and it's terrible.
0: Mm.
1: For 20 years, something about 20 years, happened 20 years ago. He was 20 years with his, whenever he came on board.
0: Good bloke, funny bloke.
1: Seems like a decent
0: guy. Got a ute, got a dog, got a hat.
1: Yeah, he seems pretty happy with his life, which is good.
0: Leslie?
1: Can
0: be used across.
1: Yeah, Leslie Nielsen.
0: Leslie Nielsen. Lindsay?
1: But you'd think of Leslie, I think Leslie is more of a woman's name than a men's name.
0: Lindsay?
1: Yeah, Lindsay, yeah.
0: I've got mates called Lindsay and I've got female mates.
1: Lindsay was the bionic woman.
0: Lindsay Wagner.
1: Lindsay Wagner.
0: Yeah.
1: And then Lindsay Fox was a truck driver.
0: What was John Wayne's first name?
1: That was Marion.
0: Mm.
1: Yeah, that's a woman's name as well.
0: Yeah.
1: That's why he called himself John, I'm sure.
0: Yeah.
1: Imagine if your mum called you Marion and you were a bloke. Do you know any Marions that are blokes?
0: No, just that one.
1: Yeah.
0: The bloke who ever lived. Have you been inside a data centre, 133-882, and the names that can be across the board, and I've got one more for you, Mick.
1: Yes.
0: So I've got a prop for you, so you'll need to describe this on radio.
1: Yep.
0: So what is it? I bought this in a hobby shop the other day. I think it's very unusual.
1: So it used to be called, or it might be, because what were the Hot Wheels was the little cars we used to get. This is a majorette. So it's obviously a cheap version that you bought me. So is this for me or not? I've got to leave this here.
0: Oh, you can have it.
1: But am I allowed to have it and take it home? Or am I just allowed to play with it when I'm in here?
0: Well, probably the latter. I'd like to keep it.
1: Okay, I'll cover it. Okay. So it's anyway, it's a small toy car.
0: Mm.
1: And it's a Hyundai i30.
0: Yeah.
1: By the looks of it.
0: Hyundai i30 model car.
1: So does some kid, because generally the cars you aspire to get in them, don't you?
0: Mm.
1: Do you aspire to drive a Hyundai i30?
0: So that's a Hyundai i30 model car. If you look on the back, Mick,
1: yes.
0: Up the top, and you've got, I think, hopefully your eyesight's
1: up
0: okay.
1: Till, warning, attention. Yep.
0: No, the bit has got all the car brand names that they make.
1: Oh, yeah.
0: Aston Martin.
1: Yeah. Audi.
0: Ferrari. Audi.
1: Yeah.
0: All the big names are on there.
1: And Hyundai.
0: Bugatti. And there's a Hyundai and a Kia.
1: McLaren. Yeah, wow.
0: So that's
1: bizarre, isn't it?
0: They are, yeah, that's a Hyundai i30. Costs $7.99. And I said to the bloke, do you sell many of these? Because that's the first one I've ever sold.
1: Because who would buy that?
0: I did.
1: Apart from you. But you just bought it because it was funny.
0: Mm. It is funny.
1: Yeah. But I can understand a nice little McLaren toy car.
0: Mm.
1: But what kid's going to get that? Oh, they're old, man.
0: I wouldn't mind a Hyundai i30. Imagine if your ute was a motor car.
1: Yes, imagine. I was driving down Rochdale Road the other day and a guy was turning in front of me and he was in the same little ute as me. I was giving a little wave and he gave me a bit of a wave. It's very cool.
0: The stupid car wave. G'day, Kent. Data centres.
2: Hi, fellas. Yeah, I've been in those data centres you mentioned. I work in an IT company.
0: Yeah.
2: So.
0: Which one, mate?
2: Yeah. I've been to the one out on Malaga.
0: Yeah.
1: What's in there?
2: Yeah, that one's pretty high tech. You have to go through scanners and stuff to get in. So what a data centre is just a central place where people put a bunch of their computing servers, I suppose, and they rent a space out, and the data centers look after all the cooling and the electricity and the security of the thing. So most, you know, government departments and all the bigger stuff, bigger companies are rather than looking after the computers themselves, they get someone else to do that for them. So they're quite secure. And fire resistance. So,
0: there are that's interesting. So it's shared space, but they

0: share the cooling, the power across all the little shared spaces, do they, Kent?
1: Yes, the companies will have a, you know, I don't know if you know what a server rack is, but they're like a big cage, and they and they lock them up and so on, so they're all centralized. So that's where, you know, people say cloud. Cloud is a bunch of server, a bunch of computing somewhere else.
0: On the ground, not in the sky.
1: And that particular one, you know, if if a fire was to break out or so on, you know, a special gas would be deployed to stop the fire breaking out. You mentioned there's toilets, there's lunch rooms, there's all that sort of stuff like you mentioned.
0: A big office block. A big set of offices. Hey, Ken, thank you, mate. You're in the running for caller of the day. Craig's been in them too, I reckon. G'day, Craig.
2: Yeah, g'day, guys. Yeah, very similar to the last caller. Mainly the bottom two floors of a data centre is where all the servers and computers type stuff situated.
0: Mm-hmm.
2: Then you've got offices to the side where staff are there, depending on the data centre. They all run 24/7.
0: Yep.
2: You can have anything up to 20, 30 people on a day shift. Night shift's a bit sort of scarcer, and that's 10 or 15 people. All the maintenance crews, the electrical crews are all housed within the centre.
0: Mm.
2: Very high security.
0: Yep.
2: Just for instance, one of the data centres down here is they're the server for the driverless trains for BHP.
0: Stuff
2: coming to this data centre.
0: Yeah, cool. Okay. So, Craig, lunchrooms, ablutions, sink, microwave?
2: Yep. All that, all the normal office facilities, lunchroom, toilets, kitchens, all that sort of stuff, because they've got people there and they're there 24/7.
3: Because, Craig, with the people, I can understand security, but what are the other people doing?
2: A lot of them are maintenance staff when things go wrong, like the chap just said. If a fire breaks out, it's a major, or it'll shut down, some of them can shut down Western Australia,
3: some of
2: the servers. So there's a lot of maintenance staff, a lot of electrical staff.
0: Mm.
2: There's a lot of management people there who, you know, manage and track and you know, make sure everything's running like clockwork.
0: Yep.
2: It's the way of the future. There's a massive one getting built over towards Midland somewhere. I'm talking probably the biggest one you'll ever see.
0: Yeah, there's one being built near the Helena River, Craig, because we've spoken about, you know, what the sort of footprint it'll take. It'll use up a fair bit of water. Use lots of water, Mick, for cooling. A
3: cup of water.
0: Every time
3: I write a song.
0: There is. Thanks, Craig. Cheers. Yeah, there's a couple of big ones. So if there's three that I know of, including the one near us here in East Perth, 133-882. Do you find that interesting?
3: I do find it because I don't know how it works.
0: Mm.
3: Like, I just cannot get my head around how all that stuff works.
0: Do you need to?
3: No, probably not. As long as it keeps working, it works. But who's thought of that? Like, who's the person that come up with that idea to do that?
0: You do like to trace things back to who thought of that.
3: Who thought of that?
0: And then old, where do rocks come from?
3: Like, and when he said that if you know, a company wants to put their server in there, well, you put it in there, but how do you connect that up to everything else? Like to my computer, how does that know that it's going there?
0: Mm.
3: Like I can't understand that.
0: My father, who was a technician, so he was like you, not wanted to know how things work. So he'd drive us mad because he'd read the instruction manual right through before he turned it on.
3: Yeah.
0: Do you reckon he could work out how an iPad worked and Bluetooth?
3: Yeah, no.
0: And he
3: No. Well, I
0: find He did theorise for a while that there were people living inside it.
3: Oh, did he?
0: Little people.
3: Right. Yeah,
0: from a certain part of the world.
3: It's just beyond me. All that stuff's very beyond me.
0: 133-882. Mick has the Hyundai i30 model car, which I picked up in a hobby shop the other day. G'day, John.
4: This is a correction call, gents. A correction call. It's not Hyundai at all. It's Hyundai. Your major sponsor, John Hughes, would be having a sit down. He corrected me
3: 20-plus
4: years ago when I said
3: Hyundai. So it's Hyundai. I think I said Hyundai.
0: Yeah, I might have said it wrong.
3: I think it was Simon Beaumont.
0: I mispronounced it.
3: Yeah.
0: Hyundai. John, isn't it? Hyundai.
4: Hyundai. And for the world championship soccer player.
3: Yeah.
4: How do they do it? They spend a lot of money getting people in to do it.
0: Yeah. Thank you, John. John's a bit understated, isn't he?
3: He was a bit.
0: Interesting. Menacing.
3: I wonder what the name, I wonder why they called it that.
0: Mm.
3: That brand, he, like, why have a brand that people can't say for a start? That's what I, is marketing 101, surely. Make it.
0: Is it, they're Korean, aren't they?
3: I don't know. Not sure where they're from.
0: Does Hyundai, does it mean something?
3: Does it mean something? What did he say it was? Now I can't.
0: I think it's Hyundai.
3: Didn't he say Hyundai?
0: What about when we suddenly had the Olympics in China and everyone goes, no, it's Beijing.
3: Yeah, that's true.
0: We're saying Beijing for 50 years. Yeah. No, Beijing.
3: Beijing. Hyundai.
0: Love to hear from you today.
3: That's like Ford and Holden. Mm. Much better.
0: The original Ford, wasn't it? I've got a Ford.
3: Have you?
0: Mm.
3: It's just an easier word to spell and say.
0: Mm. The original car, the Ford.
3: As you've got an original. The Model T Ford.
0: Yeah, Henry Ford, the production line. Yeah. Got Ford. We're chasing names too that can be.
3: What are you talking about? Are you saying you got a Model T Ford?
0: No, I said to Hazel the other day that Fords were the original car.
3: Yes.
0: And so I got told her the story and I made her look it up.
3: Well, you didn't mention Hazel when you were talking about, you said you've got an original Ford.
0: No, I've got a Ford and that was the original car. Could you listen properly? And it's Hyundai. You've been saying
3: so
0: you're, it wrong.
3: So, you've got, so now I understand it. Yeah, you've got a Ford. See, that's where punctuation's important. Wow. You've got a Ford, full stop, and it was the original car. That's like someone says, I played rugby, like me. Mitch Hardy once said to a lady, said, Mick played rugby and he played for Australia. So people think I played rugby for Australia, but I didn't. But that's like you're saying, you've got a Ford and it's the original one.
0: So what did you say? I know Mitch Hardy can say that.
3: Yeah.
0: He was a wallaby. What did you say?
3: When he said that about me, I said, yeah, that's true. Because I played rugby, full stop, and I played for Australia.
0: True.
3: So it's true. And that lady was very impressed as I just sat there.
0: We'll come back to your calls. And we're after those names that boys and girls and others can share. Robbie?
3: Yes.
0: Rob Beaver?
3: Speaking of Robbies.
0: There's Robbies, isn't there?
3: Yes. My good friend Robbie.
0: Mm. Female Robbies.
3: Linda Jackson's sister, Robbie.
0: Yeah. Yep. Got a girl's name, Rob.
3: Yeah.
5: I've got a girl's name, do I? See, yeah. I've always thought Ashley is the iconic unisex name.
3: Ashley's a good name, too.
0: Yeah. That's a nice name.
3: Ashley Mallett.
0: Evan. There's an actress called Evan. So my friend Evan, who I think you've met, Mick.
3: Yeah.
0: She was in Westworld. Evan.
3: As a woman's name.
0: Mm. Don't look at me like that.
3: I'll look that up because I don't think that's true either.
0: Rob, don't start siding with him.
5: It's not often I side with Mick.
0: We'll come back because Lindsay's on the line. I wonder whether it's a boy Lindsay or a girl Lindsay, Mick. Lindsay's on the line.
3: I'm going to say a bloke.
0: Okay. All right. We'll be back in a sec. It is 27 minutes to midday. Hello to Lindsay Jetton, our former producer here at 6PR. Back in a moment.
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8: Be aware there has been a vehicle rollover in Osborne Park. The Mitchell southbound exit to Hutton Street. That left turning lane blocked. Traffic signals are flashing yellow at the intersection. There are heavy delays with towies on site and emergency works. Great Eastern Highway eastbound at McGlue Road in Glen Forest. That right lane is still blocked by the Water Corp and speed reductions are in effect. I'm Rob Beaver on Perth's traffic leader, 6PR.
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0: 133-882, if I have a chat to Mick Collis and I. Names that are unisex, Mick, or across all genders?
3: You know one that has become popular that was never around in my day?
0: Mm.
3: Charlie.
0: Yes.
3: Which I think is a really cool name for a girl.
0: It is a good name, isn't it? Mm. Charlie often just with an I? What's that?
3: Yeah, I've never seen it.
0: What's that singer's name? Charlie XCX?
22: Yeah, Charlie XCX.
0: Yeah.
3: Yeah, I don't know.
0: Look at me, go. I'm making mistakes. I made quite a few mistakes yesterday on factual things, and I'm not proud of that, but if you listen carefully, you'll hear probably 3 mistakes an hour, non-deliberate ones.
3: That's your average?
0: Hi, Richie.
23: Hey, how you going, guys?
0: Hey, okay, Richie.
22: G'day, mate.
23: So back in the day, regarding Hyundai, two-pronged thing. I used to produce the commercials at the radio station back in 85, 86 at 6KY.
0: Yeah.
23: And John Hughes come up and say hi to Hyundai. So, and there's a thing on Google as well, a YouTube video of the actual ad back in 1985 when they first come to Australia.
0: Yeah.
23: Because people had trouble pronouncing the name, so it was say hi to Hyundai.
0: So is it now Hyundai? It changed.
23: Yeah, they've changed it. Well, there's quite a few things on Google about it.
0: Mm.
23: But when it very first came to Australia, John Hughes brought them into Australia.
0: Yeah.
23: The advertising slogan was "Say hi to Hyundai," and that was on TV and radio.
0: Yeah. Okay.
3: But now it's changed.
0: Yeah. Like Beijing. Thanks, Richie. Yeah. Cheers, mate. Good to talk to you, Richie. Thanks for listening in. 21 and a half minutes to 12. You can staff the phones for us, Mick. Who we got there?
3: Oh, Rod. We're going to talk about data centers with Rod. Hello, Rod.
24: Yeah, good day, boys. How are you?
3: Good, Rod. Have you been inside?
24: It's very simple. Data centers are very simple, but it's very expensive. Use a lot of electricity. The Yanks are complaining about them because they use so much power. That's the cloud.
0: Yeah.
24: It's simply the cloud, and all the cables run through there, and the electrons flow through at a huge rate. And so they overheat on the way, and they do a lot of work, and, you know, it's a hot little job. But all main jobs there are the cooling engineers. They look after, maintain the flow of water through mm-hmm. the coolers
0: mm-hmm.
24: and make sure they're all clean.
0: Rod, is it right that we've got
24: three? Of course, there's all the other parts of it, which the guys told you before, but that's the main
0: yep.
24: simple thing about it. It's the cloud, and it's got to be cooled.
0: All right. And is there three big ones in Perth at the moment, Rod? Is that right?
24: I have no idea.
0: Okay. All right.
24: There are heaps of them in Melbourne. There's thousands of them in America, and they're whinging about them because they cost so much to run.
0: Yeah. All right. Cheers, mate. Thank you. At least two, possibly three that I know of, and that we are building more.
3: Yes.
0: Keep going there, Michael.
3: As we work our way through, so, Chucky Carroll. We're talking about unisex names.
0: Mick. Hello, Chucky
3: Carroll.
0: Hello,
3: Chucky Carroll.
1: Hi, Mick. G'day, Simon. How are you?
0: Good, thanks.
1: There is a big data centre just on Francisco Street in Belmont, by the way, just around the corner from us. So, that's huge, and it's been there for quite a while.
0: Yeah.
1: So, just names. My middle daughter, her middle name is Frances, and that was named after Uncle Frank, who was a Francis.
0: Yeah, that's good.
1: So that's a boy's and a girl's name.
0: He's a very good
3: one. That's a good one. I've got an uncle Frank who was a Francis, and I've got a cousin Fran who was a Francis.
0: Yeah, okay. Hey, Truckee Carroll, I was reading in The Australian a couple of weeks ago, there's a shortage of female truckies and there's a push to get more female drivers. Have you heard about that?
1: There's a new program just been opened up in Wodonga in over east, where they're training a stack more women truck drivers. So they say that women are a lot more gentle on the gear, and they're not, how big is it? It's, I love it. I've been doing it for 41 years, and I just love it.
0: Yeah.
1: For me, it's not work. It's different every day, seeing different people every day.
0: Yeah.
1: I wouldn't do anything else. So.
0: Yeah. Yeah.
1: But,
0: nice. Thanks, Jackie Carroll.
1: I've got a couple more names if you want them.
0: Yes. Yeah. Far away.
1: Yes. So I've got a friend called Peter.
3: Yes.
1: Peter is a girl, and this Peter is a boy. And then if you ask Johnny Cash, you could say a boy named Sue.
0: Oh yeah. That was it's a good song. Do you know it's a good song, isn't it?
3: I know of it. I haven't.
0: So he called his son Sue so he'd have a tough life.
3: Oh, that was the point of it.
0: Mm. Did he, he wanted it to be tough, grow up tough.
3: So he called him, gave him a girl's name.
0: Yeah. Yeah, yeah. Women in trucking, that movement's called. You see, I think only 2% of truck drivers are women.
3: Are women. Yeah, yeah. Well, there's not many.
0: Yeah.
3: That's good. We're going to continue talking about water in data centres. Lindsay from Embleton.
2: Yes. Yeah, how you going, guys? I've got a controversial sort of name as well, being Lindsay. But I can tell you that on another day, how confrontational that was. But, yeah, water. What water is that they're using? I mean, obviously, there's a big shortage of water in Western Australia. And, I'd like to know sort of, is that, sort of sea water? Is it sort of, maybe you guys know. I don't.
0: Well, Lindsay, because the girls, my team said to me, how do you not know that, when you make an AI thing, you need a lot of water? And I had no idea. I would have thought it'd been a cool system, like a radiator system.
3: Yeah, I thought it'd recycle.
0: But it is expelled into the atmosphere. So they do use water, essentially. They do have water passing through the system. So I'll try and find out a bit more, Lindsay. Thank you for calling. You said he'd be a bloke, didn't you?
3: Yeah, I thought he would be a bloke. But that's, and again, with that cooling system, I thought it would circulate around it to keep it cool, then it'd go out and cool down and then come back in again. But you're saying it evaporates.
0: Yeah, I believe so. The naysayers say they use a lot of water. So every time you make one of your funny songs,
3: doing it now because I was upsetting Kira.
0: Yeah. James, you're looking at me like you found something.
4: No, I found boy named Sue.
0: Oh, right. Yeah. He's very good.
3: He's very good.
5: Now, I don't blame him because he run and hid, but the meanest thing that he ever did was before he left, he went and named me Sue. Well, he must have thought that it was quite a joke, and it got a lot of laughs from lots of folks. Seems I had to fight my whole life through.
0: Yeah, that's it. And I think that's at Folsom Prison, too. He first sang that at Folsom Prison, that famous prison concert that he did. So it went down well with the inmates. John's phoned in. Mick, g'day, John.
15: G'day, Simon and Mick.
3: G'day, John.
15: What about Jamie?
0: Yep. Boy's name, girl's name. Jamie Summers.
3: Who was she?
0: Who was Jamie Summers, John?
15: She was a singer, wasn't she? What about Jamie Cripps?
0: Jamie Cripps. Jamie Burnett.
3: Jamie Redfern. Any more women Jamies, though?
0: Jamie Summers. So I think Lindsay Wagner was Jamie. Was Lindsay Wagner the actress?
3: I think
0: Jamie Summers was the bionic woman, I think.
3: Yes, I think you might be right.
0: couple of geniuses having a chat, as they always do. 16 minutes to midday. I got a few of the SMSs. Terry, Peter, Jay, Jamie. I know girls named Michael, says Michael.
3: Really?
0: Kim, Kimberly.
3: Kim.
0: Robin, says Kane the Milker.
3: Yes.
0: Courtney, Lindsay. Yeah, got that one. Peter, Peter. Let's go back to the phones, Mick.
3: We're going to Ashley.
0: Hi, Ashley.
3: Hello, Ashley.
6: Hello, Simon and Mick. Yeah, Ashley is a well-known boys and girls name, and the proof is 2 weeks ago and I rang up Simon to talk about or explain what fog was, and he referred to me as a girl. So there's the proof in the pudding.
0: Yeah.
6: But I won't hold against you, Simon.
3: Sorry, mate. He does make three mistakes an hour, so you were one of them.
6: The Malaga data centre, they're building a second one right next to it. Between it and Reed Highway, it's bigger, so that's expanding, the Malaga one. And Mickey, you're the rugby man. They had a news story before about Eddie Jones.
3: Yes.
6: Who coaches Japan, and when they toured Australia, he must have abused the Japanese officials or something, and he's been suspended.
3: Yeah, they're suspended.
6: Do you know if Eddie is a bit of a cranky fella?
3: Eddie is a bit of a cranky fella. I think cantankerous is probably how you would describe Eddie Jones.
0: Well, that's, yeah, okay.
3: He's just, he just fires up. Yeah, I think generally he's a nice bloke, but he just fires up pretty quick. And I think as he's getting older, he fires up a little bit quicker. And he went, apparently went off and abused a few people, so they've banned him.
0: What about Ivan Cleary just pulling up stumps yesterday from the Panthers?
3: Pulling up the pin. And then how's poor old, Craig Bellamy having to withdraw?
0: Yeah.
3: Because he's cruel.
0: Yeah, yeah, amazing, isn't it? We'll come back in just a moment. Mick Collis is with us. 133-882 is the phone number. We'll wrap up in just a second. Just the one I wanted to run past you, Mick. Paddleball.
3: Yep.
0: Paddleball is big.
3: Yes.
0: It's the town of Bassendean are building a paddleball facility. You going to play it?
3: No, probably won't. I'll end up hurting myself. You know, I did the other day, Simon, just on an aside. I went to talk about regrets. Not that we talk about them, but if you had one, I went to the bakery and I bought I bought a loaf of bread. And they said, "Do you want that sliced?" And I went, "No, because I wanted to have thick bread." And I said, "What size is it?" And they said, "We've got sandwich size or toast." And I said, "No, I want to go thicker than toast." So I took it home, cut myself the two thick bits, then I put it in the freezer. That's what a regret that is.
0: What?
3: Having to cut your own bread down. Like this, that saying, the best thing since sliced bread is 100% accurate. Until you buy an uncut loaf of bread and you've got to cut that every day, that is a disaster.
0: I do that.
3: What?
0: I like it.
3: You buy uncut bread. No, are you serious?
0: You buy the toast ones. Even the toast ones are too thin.
3: They're not thick enough. Yeah, correct. But don't you find it just a pain?
0: Not really. I mean, I've got a lot of other worries.
3: Because I froze it. So I thought that way, because you know, if it's soft, you can't cut it because you end up squeezing it and it all goes all crazy shaped. So I thought if I freeze it, it'll cut better. But I can't cut the stuff. I've got to wait.
0: That might be the problem. So I cut it and then put it in the freezer.
3: Oh, you cut it early.
0: Then put it in the freezer.
3: And you individually put them in a little sandwich bag, individual pieces of bread.
0: And I put it in the same bag that it's in. I cut it and then put it.
3: So you cut it all up, and put it all back in the bag, and then put that all in the freezer.
0: I do.
3: So, really?
0: Back in a sec. It's 12 minutes to 12.
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7: 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I'm Matt Burney and I'm joined now by the Managing Director of Golden Dragon, Simon Buswell-Smith. Hi, Simon.
8: Hi, Matt. How are you going?
7: I'm good. Okay, so Golden Dragon Mining is a WA gold explorer working the Kew Gold Project in the Murchison, not far from the old Big Bell Gold Camp and a string of million-ounce neighbours. Management has been drilling two advanced targets, Kudadi and Bearing Bore, chasing shallow, high-grade gold in a big structural corridor. The latest news is from Kudadi, where second phase RC drilling has turned up a fresh high-grade horizon and a new set of numbers. All right, Simon, we'll get to those numbers in a minute, but firstly, what exactly did this second drill program at Kudadi consist of? How many holes, how many metres, and what were you drilling for?
8: So 24 holes for about 1,900 metres, and we're targeting the north-south mineralisation, but also picking up on these high-grade shoots that we've just really starting to get a handle on.
7: All right, well, hit me with the best number, the headline number from the latest drill campaign. What was it?
8: We got a stellar intersection. We got 12 metres at 6.5, including 4 at 17.6, and that's from 44 metres.
7: Good number. What about closer to surface? What were the best shallow numbers?
8: We did. We got some great shallow surface intersections as well. So we got 28 at 1 from surface,
9: including 12 at 1.9, 32 at 1.01 from 4 metres, including 4 metres at 1.93, and 12 at 1.36 from 24 metres as well.
0: Yeah.
9: So great intersections, yeah. And what it demonstrates is it's very shallow mineralisation, daylighting essentially.
7: Now, when I look at that 12 metre at 6.5 gram headline hit on an overview, it looks like it's part of a load that's dipping down. Firstly, is that right? And if it is, what sort of numbers did you get up that load, and is it still open down dip?
9: Yeah, so this is the biggest development from the program, that we hadn't had a handle on this northeast trending high grade shoot. So if you look up plunge, and I stress to look at our ASX release, there's 8 at 10.82, including 4 at 21 up plunge, I guess, and there's no drilling down plunge. So there's lots of upside there.
7: So if you pull back from that Coudati prospect for a second into the wider Q opportunity for the company, how many other targets have you got, and what's the prospective size of this thing?
9: Yeah, we've spent a lot of time generating targets. So we've got 14 targets, and we've got 50 kilometres of these shear zones, these deep-seated shear zones, that the same that host the Big Bell gold deposit, which is collectively has 5 million ounces on it, and it's our neighbour.
7: When will you get another hole into this thing?
9: As soon as possible, really. Yeah, we're just getting the handle on things, but yeah, we want to get out there as soon as possible, really.
7: Simon Buswell-Smith from Golden Dragon Mining, thanks for joining me on Bulls and Bears, and remember, we're only here to give you information, not advice, which you should, of course, seek independently. I'm Matt Burney, and this is Bulls and Bears.
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0: Mick, we have learned a little bit more about what's in a data centre. We think we've got 3 or 4 in the metropolitan area. Mm. Lunchrooms, people,
3: yeah.
0: Lifts,
3: toilets,
0: ablutions.
3: Like a proper office.
0: Mm. Mm.
3: Lots of machines.
0: Shared space. Mm. And we need them.
3: They get pretty hot in there too, apparently.
0: Mm. Yeah. We were after the unisex names. Evan, I said, I've got a mate called Evan, who I think you've met, Mick.
3: Yep.
0: Hello, Evan, if you're listening. What was the name of the actress, female actor in Westworld?
10: That's Evan Rachel Wood.
0: Evan Rachel Wood. Thank you very much.
3: So I said Evan Rachel is the first name, or Rachel Wood the surname?
10: I think it's a second name, Evan Rachel Wood. So she uses her middle name, I reckon.
0: Mm.
3: What's your middle name?
0: Robert.
3: Are you going to refer to yourself now as I'm Simon Robert Beaumont?
0: Mm. It's a bit of a sore point because all of the men in our family have either been called Robert or had middle name, and I've called mine Daniel Jacob.
3: For the first time in 500
0: years. And my dad said, any danger?
3: Yeah.
0: Could have called him Robert. Yeah. I went, oh, yeah, oops. Hmm. Grant's phoned in, unisex names. Hi, Grant.
11: Yeah, morning, boys.
3: G'day, Grant.
11: My eldest daughter, g'day, guys. My eldest daughter's name's Darcy, which obviously I think is traditionally a male name.
0: Hmm.
11: But what I found interesting when I was taking her for swimming lessons as a toddler, she was in a group of all girls, and it was herself, Darcy. There was a Bailey, a Taylor, a Charlie, which I found sort of somewhat amusing, you know, having a whole team of unisex names together. So,
0: yeah, that's cool. Yeah, Darcy. I know a female Darcy.
3: I know a female Darcy. My son's middle name's Darcy.
0: Is it?
3: Mm.
0: Yeah, that's good. That's a nice name. Thanks, Grant. That's all very true. My little one has got, if they've got names that are the same, they have a Hannah B and a Hannah N and a Hannah T. So you get three kids in the class with the same name.
3: Oh, of course.
0: That's
3: how
0: they separate them.
3: Yeah.
0: 133-882. A lot of people are saying you not being able to cut bread is catastrophic. Do you cut bread before freezing it? 99% yes, says Troy. You need an electric knife, Mick.
3: Yeah, okay.
0: Mm, cutting bread is not rocket surgery, says Ashley.
3: It's hard when it's frozen, though.
0: Martin says Clayton, the name you have when you don't have a name.
3: Yep.
0: Remember that?
3: Yeah.
0: 133-882 is the phone number. Mick, thank you very much for this week.
3: Thank you, Simon.
0: We don't have you next week. You're away. You're doing a talk.
3: Yes, I'm away.
0: Mm.
3: I'm away.
0: Who the Western Force got this week?
3: Queensland Reds.
0: They need to win. They've beaten the Reds this year. They got pumped last week by the Tars.
3: No, they beat the Waratahs. They got beat by the Brumbies.
0: Yes. Okay.
3: Last Saturday night.
0: So they need to win this week.
3: Well,
0: how's Lomax going?
3: Yeah, he's good. He's actually doing all right. He's doing all right. But I think the finals have gone for them.
0: Oh, really? Okay.
3: Their chances are less than wafer thin.
0: How many finals have they been in?
3: None.
0: Mm. That's a shame, isn't it?
3: Yeah. Or one when there was only five teams. But
0: right, yeah.
3: That's okay. When it was Australian, but that doesn't really
0: count. I think interest is rebuilding, isn't it?
3: I think so, yeah. I mean, they've been good this year. I think they've played a good style of footy, got a bit of consistency, because the problem with the Force, they had so much turnover, but now they've got some guys that have been sticking around, so you feel like that's your team, you're not just supporting a group of guys that come in.
0: And has there been any success on us trying to withdraw from the Bledisloe Cup? We're still in it.
3: No, we're still in that.
0: When was the last time we won that?
3: Oh, well, my son's 23 and he's never been alive for us to have one, so it'd be probably 2002 or three. And I don't think it'll happen this year, but we live in hope. Simon, we're optimists.
0: What's the point of being in a two-team comp and you haven't won it for 24 years, 25 years?
3: Well, it's like other AFL, it's like Fremantle Dockers. How long have they been around for?
0: 95 or 6 they came in.
22: Yeah, 31 years, yeah.
3: Have they won anything?
0: No.
22: But
3: do we keep them?
0: It's an 18-team comp, Michael.
3: Yeah,
0: it's not two teams and one team always wins, Michael.
3: Well, one day Australia's going to win, and imagine the celebration.
0: They've won some games. I'll give them that.
3: Yeah, they've won games. Just haven't won the series.
0: Yeah.
3: And it's hard when it's a two-match series and you've got to win both. If you win one and then the other team wins one, well, they keep it. So I think they've got to go back to the three tests to make it a decent competition. But, that's all coming up.
0: St Kilda haven't won a flag since 1966.
3: Yeah, correct. Is there a team that hasn't won a flag in AFL?
0: Yeah, Fremantle, Gold Coast, GWS. All the new teams.
3: All the newish ones.
0: Yeah.
3: Who's the oldest out of that? Frio.
0: Yeah, Frio 95 or 96.
3: Yeah.
0: Yeah. I think Carlton still hold the most number, I think, don't they?
22: Yeah. Yeah, but it's been a while.
0: Yeah. 95 since they've won one.
3: Oh, for the longest.
0: Yeah.
22: Championships, yeah.
0: Yeah.
3: Yeah, that's going back.
0: Sure is.
3: For a powerhouse team.
0: Mika, thank you.
3: Thank you, Simon.
0: Good to see you, mate. And just in passing, I hope you mind me mentioning, I'm sorry to hear about your mum.
3: Thank you, Simon. Yes, it was
0: a big sad, thing. And yeah, she's been hasn't been in the greatest of health for some time. So.
3: The deterioration was pretty horrific, so I think it's she'd be a lot happier where she is now than where she was.
0: Yeah, all right, mate. We're thinking of you, and I hope the arrangements go well from here.
3: Thank you. Yes, looking forward to getting into all that and then dealing with the banks. Can't wait.
0: Yeah, all right, mate. Take care, Mick.
3: Thanks, mate.
0: Thank you. 3.5 minutes to midday.
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7: Linda, thanks for finding us today. You're our caller of the day today. We really appreciate your thoughts. You're going to see the Apex. You're going to see the Apex screen at Hoyts in Karrinup, biggest LED screen in the world. Thank you to them. Will the federal court's decision impact on your shopping habits? A yes to 19, the no's of 48. The long lunch up next, and the footy tonight from 5:30. Brisbane Geelong at the Gabba. At the Gabba, how good?
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10: 17 degrees at midday. Good afternoon. I'm John Nicholls. Labor has an extra Senate spot. Independent Tammy Tyrrell has joined the party. The Tasmanian had been a member of the Jackie Lambie network before she had a falling out with Senator Lambie. The switch gives Labor 30 seats in the upper house. Prime Minister Anthony Albanese says Senator Tyrrell is a welcome addition to his team.
11: She's someone who doesn't mince her words. She stands up for people. And now she will bring that advocacy into the Labor Party as a member of the Labor caucus, and will be able to sit and participate as a member of the government to be more effective in getting things done.
10: Police are still calling for witnesses as they investigate the suspicious death of a woman in Joondalup. It's believed a man left her body with paramedics on Grand Boulevard about a quarter to ten yesterday morning before taking off. Police later took a 35-year-old man into custody for questioning, and after searching his Merriwa home, charged him with several drug and weapon-related offences, although no charges have been laid in connection with the woman's death. A plane carrying six passengers to Australia from a virus-hit cruise ship is expected to leave the Netherlands this afternoon and arrive at the RAAF Pearce Air Base in Perth's north tomorrow afternoon. The passengers are not showing any symptoms of hantavirus. They'll be taken by bus to the Bullsbrook quarantine facility under strict health protocols. Federal Health Minister Mark Butler says all precautions have been taken.
12: There are very strict conditions about the flight, about the landing and about the quarantine. Quarantine arrangements at Bullsbrook. Australians can have very high confidence that we are doing everything to ensure that this is undertaken completely safely.
10: A judge has ruled against Coles in its legal battle over accusations of fake discounts. The ACCC took action against the supermarket giant, arguing that it had artificially inflated prices for a very short time before offering discounts through the Down Down price promotion. The federal court justice has found the discounts were misleading to an ordinary consumer because 13 of the sample products had only been sold at the higher price for 4 weeks or less. An American woman who published a children's book about grief after the sudden death of her husband has been jailed for life after it emerged that she'd murdered him. A jury found she'd laced her husband's drink with five times the lethal dose of the painkiller fentanyl in 2022. The prosecutor said she'd taken out life insurance policies on her husband without his knowledge and was also having an affair. She was arrested in 2023 while promoting her children's book about a boy coping with the death of his father. In finance, the All Ords is down 26 at 8,855, and the dollar has risen in the past 24 hours to 72.5 US cents and 12,700 rupiah.
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10: A Friday night Western Derby has been locked in for the first time in more than two decades. The latest AFL fixtures see Wallilup and Wallach Marrowa meet at the stadium on July the 24th. The last Western Derby on a Friday was in 2005. Well, Yellow coach Justin Longmuir hasn't made the call on who'll step in for their injured captain in Sunday's clash with Essendon. Alex Pearce suffered a minor MCL injury in the final minute of last week's win over the Hawks. Longmuir says they have plenty of players ready to step up.
0: Clearly we will miss him. He's one of the better key backs in the comp and our captain, but there's guys at Peel that have been itching for an opportunity and been in good form and ready for an opportunity for a while now. Haven't made the call on who it's going to be. We'll get through training, have match committee, but we've got some got some good options there.
10: NBL star Bryce Cotton will make his highly anticipated Australian Boomers debut in Perth. The former Wildcat will line up for the national team in the FIBA World Cup qualifiers against Guam and the Philippines in early July. Cotton says he's excited, motivated and ready to give it everything he's got for his country. That's the latest news and sport.
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4: First look at the roads this afternoon. Still working on this vehicle rollover. The Mitchell southbound exit to Hutton Street in Aussie Park. That left turning lane blocked in Hutton Street eastbound after the Mitchell freeway has been reduced to a single lane. Otherwise, emergency works continue Glen Forest, Great Eastern Highway eastbound at McGlue Road. That right turning lane blocked and speed reductions also apply. I'm Rob Beaver on Perth's traffic leader, 6PR.
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10: 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Showers easing tomorrow with a maximum of 19. The outlook, mostly sunny, around 20 over the weekend and 23 on Monday. Right now it's 17 degrees. 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
9: Until 3, you're listening to The Long Lunch with Todd Johnston on Perth's 6PR. Hey, nothing
14: too serious. All right, let's go, shall we? I have a guest coming in the first hour of the program that just wandered past the glass and gave me a big cheesy grin, because we'll be doing the lunch wrap in just a little while. And I have invited someone in from the studios here of 6PR, the hardworking office team. I'm going to introduce you to George in a little while. Hello to you. Thanks very much for tuning into 6PR. Thanks for being a part of the extended family. If you're in the state of Western Australia, the state of excitement... Beauty Bottler, good to have you with us, but I know that many people do listen. For some unknown reason, compliments of 6pr.com.au or the app, and if you've reloaded everything on the app and you've got us tuned in, Ripper, good to have you with us. Thanks for listening beyond this great state, but fair dinkum, if you are listening in some other part of the world or the other part of Australia, you should be here. This is the best place to live. I've said that on numerous occasions, and I'll say it again. You can contact this program in a couple of ways. My name is Todd. I'm your tour guide. Jim is in the studio with me, and the Hurricane is the extreme producer, giving us the symbol right now. And we look forward to your company right the way through until 3 o'clock. 3 o'clock today, and it's Thursday, the 14th
15: of May. A couple of showers, possibly lingering. We'll find out a little bit more as we work through the program. And I'll also watch the monitor very closely indeed. But at the moment, 16.9 degrees, bang on. And you can contact us in a couple of ways, as I said. The email is quite unique because we have a section of the program called WA Made. And it's about finding WA products, WA people, WA small businesses, the guys and the gals that are the one-man bands that could be listening to us right now in between jobs or just having a bite to eat, the ham and salad roll. If you are one of those businesses, be it small or be it... the big ones can do okay. If it's a small business or medium business, I want to say to you, good job. And one way of doing it is you contact us at thelonglunch@6pr.com.au. Send us through, hey, I would like the story to be told of how I start. And I'll tell you what, there's a good chance we'll do it. I'm serious about this. No money involved. It's just a good story. And I think that we need to support small and medium-sized businesses here in Western Australia. The Long Lunch at 6pr.com.au. I'm also open to suggestion with regards to naming rights today. Naming rights of the studio today. Thank you, Kev, who was very quick off the mark and also reminded us that his name is Kev. Thank you, mate. Yesterday it was the Plain and Simple Studio. And in hindsight, well, I was feeling plain and I was feeling rather simple, which worked really well for me. So, Kev, thanks for yesterday. But today, if you would like naming rights, you can call us on 133882. You get extra voting power, if you like, if you call us. We will get text messages on 0487 999 882. I feel, oh, we're getting some already. And if you want to suggest a name, please do so. But if no one calls, we'll go to the texts. But if you do call, thumbs up, 133 882, and come and join us on the program. We look forward to it. It's going to be a ripper show today. George Kalis will be joining us from the hardworking team here at 6PR in a little while to find out what he's been listening to in the lunch wrap this morning. Maybe he's been so busy buying a new suit and tie. We'll have to find out from George in a little while. And then in this program, we're going to talk about Pluto. No, not the dog. I keep getting confused. We're going to talk sport because AFL continues, doesn't it? Brisbane, Geelong. I think that all kicks off around about 5:30 today on 6PR. We'll tell you more with Adam Papalia. We are also going to nominate those people in the community that are carers, great carers. Carers WA have stepped up. Richard Newman is the CEO. And with regards to, I guess, the budget that has just been presented to all of us, it'd be interesting to get Richard's take on it because we need more in our community that care more for others. I think that's a fair call. What's your beef? We'll be in the first hour of the program. I'm going to give you heaps of time to get busy and hopefully win $100 worth of Tony's Tender Meats. So that'll be coming up after 12:30. And in the first little bit of the program, we're going to find out if bugs feel pain. Now, I'm going to go, let me just go straight up. This is number one, interesting subject matter. Don't you think we bring the best stories to you? Seriously. But number one, I'm just going to tell you, every time I smash the bajingos out of a cockroach, I have no qualms whatsoever. I don't care. But apparently somebody is spending money to work out whether insects actually have pain. Wow. Associate Professor Thomas E. White will be joining us. This is going to be interesting. I'm going to talk to him in a little while. But right now, I want to say thanks. First off, yesterday we had so much fun. I mean, it was really, really awesome. So many people came and called through because yesterday we spoke about jingles. It all came about because a dirty great big van passed me with a tap on top. And in my head, I heard the tap doctor. And I thought, wow, jingles carry power. That was yesterday's show. Gee whiz, we ran with it and had some fun. And after we finished, the text messages kept coming through. And the one that we forgot to mention that got a bit of a push after 3 o'clock here on 6PR was actually this one.
16: One day you're going to get caught.
15: Remember this?
16: One day you're going to get caught.
15: One day
16: you're going to get caught with pants.
15: Look, I don't don't even think Hullproof do the underdecks anymore. But that I had about six people on the text line. Yeah, I don't. Hullproof underdecks. Thank you, Mr. Voiceover Man. I'm not exactly sure if they're still out there, but fair dinkum, about six people said, Toddy, you forgot one day you're going to get caught with your pants down. And for those people that have ever taken their bins out late at night and thought to themselves, no one will see me. And all of a sudden, as you take the bin out, there's a parade of vehicles going down the street. One day you're going to get caught with your pants down. Oh, I love that one. Thanks for listening to 6PR and being a part of it, even after this show is delivering the goods. I did mention Matty Woods will be talking to us from the Perth Observatory. Bit of discussion happening around at the moment about Pluto.
17: Mickey Mouse has a dog, oh, and his name is Pluto.
15: No, I think that's the wrong Pluto. I think it's only fair that, you know, Pluto, poor Pluto, Mickey Mouse's dog, he's getting a bit of a raw deal at the moment. I wonder if Pluto's got a comment.
18: Roar, roar, roar, roar.
15: Thank you. I think we're going too far with that, because we need to be serious. We really need to be serious here. And don't forget tonight, Adam Papalia and the team here at 6PR will be delivering that great game, Brisbane versus Geelong, because remember, folks,
19: 6PR is football.
15: It is football, of course. And even Bowie knows that. Bowie knows that.
7: 6PR is football.
15: 6PR is football. Bowie, you need to work on that, my friend. 6PR is football. And, of course, we'll be delivering the goods later on tonight here on 6PR with the team. If you love your Brisbane and you love your Geelong Beauty Botlam, and if you don't, it's still a great listen, I've got to tell you, on so many different levels. The news at the moment is quite unique. I think, where's Mr. Trump? Where has he gone? He's in China. He was only there for 2 days, to my understanding. And it was interesting, too, when he got off the plane. I think the last time he was there was about 9 years ago. He was met by the vice president. The vice president met him at the plane. There'll be a lot of discussions on the news, you know, radio news, television news. There'll be lots and lots of discussion about that. But he's there for 2 days. Let's see what will come of it. I think there's rare earth minerals will be discussed. I think Iran will be discussed. Gosh, wouldn't you like to be a fly on the wall? No thanks. I think from our point of view here in Perth, we're in exactly the right place at exactly the right time. Tony has said, Tony and Baldivis. Well, we haven't had any calls, Tony, so it might be going to text. The naming of the studio, Tony and Baldivis said, in honour of the new budget, the name of the studio should be Show Me the Money Studio. Well, I've got a bit of an audio I can play with that too. Nick said the Power Station Studio. Ooh. Oh, the Power Station. They were a good band too, weren't they? Jenny in Wongan Hills, who rang us yesterday. Thank you, Jen, for the phone call. 133-882. Hi, Todd. In honour of the Day of the Dog, what about calling the studio the Barking Mad Studio? The Day of the Dog. Well, let me chase that one up. So we've got the Day of the Dog, the Power Station Studio, or we've got Show Me the Money Studio. They're all really good names. We'll have to work on that. Let us know. Continue the progression of the names coming through on 0487 999 882, and we'll see where we end up. You know, I just wonder, could it actually be this?
20: 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Show me the money! Show me the money! Show me the money!
15: I don't think when I mention the studio every single time, can you imagine me unleashing that? I think that's a bit dangerous. We'll have to wait. Oh, thanks very much. Tony and Baldivis. Probably a little bit forceful on my point of view. Yeah. Anyway, let's get into the show. 16 minutes after 12, as I mentioned before, 16.9 degrees. And I always like to have a quality piece of music to get into the first commercial break. You know, something that's not in the news, something that doesn't remind you of anything in particular, something that's just a great way to get the show started. Yeah, that's the down song. Fade that one down, Jimmy. Fade that one down. Let's go to Plan B. Right. Plan B is even better, because Bowie mentioned that one particular song, Take William Away to Marseille, is absolutely one of the best ways to end a song. Doc Neeson pretending to talk French in the background. And yes, I got a great surprise when I said to Bowie, "G'day, mate," and he said, "Cop this. This will make you smile, Toddy." And I went, "What have you got for me, mate?" And Bowie said, "It's time for some air guitar. Are you with me? Are you with me? Are you with me?" We are with you for 3 hours. Bowie did a great job. Coming up after 3 o'clock, you've got Jamie on 6PR. We'll keep you informed with the news. We'll keep you informed with a bit of entertainment. We'll keep you informed with cockroaches. And do they suffer from pain? I can't believe it. There's also traffic coming your way. And I tell you what, don't go to Marseille. Stay with us for a few more hours. Come on!

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0: 22 minutes after 12, I've got a bloke in the studio with a collared shirt, and that's pretty rare, I've got to say. George Kalis, hello, mate.
6: Hello, Toddy. No tie, though.
0: I dragged you in from sales because you look immaculate. Does every salesperson have to wear their Sunday best every day?
6: No. In fact, suit for some days, jeans for a T-shirt for other days.
0: Yeah, right. Just checking.
6: Yeah.
0: Yeah.
6: Hello, Jimmy.
0: Yeah, Jimmy's in the studio.
7: George,
6: good to see you in here.
0: Look at you taking over.
6: Oh,
0: now, I've dragged you in for the lunch wrap. Now, what this is this morning, you know, when you were driving in,
6: yes,
0: listening to the radio, because I've had Michelle who's come in and said, well, I listen to Spotify and do all these other things.
6: Mm.
0: This is interesting because I'm intrigued by what people pick up. Do they listen to 6PR? No, not all of us do all the time. We listen to different things.
6: We do.
0: What did you pick up this morning?
6: Well, I flick a little bit just to see what's going on the other stations.
0: As one does.
6: But I do also listen to our almighty breakfast show.
0: Well, you're a good salesman.
6: Well, I have to. I've got to know what's going on. We've got our partners on board.
0: What about news? Do you pick up on the news stories and stuff? Does the news worry you at the moment, Georgie?
6: A little bit, Todd. A little bit. Mm. I mean, I have to say, you know, there's a guy in America that we all look at and...
0: Mm. He really has divided so many thoughts and processes, doesn't it? Some people are on board and some people are very, very against him.
6: Yeah, and I just think, you know, hopefully that all settles and things get back to normal in Perth, you know, cost of living and all those things that, you know... hurt a lot of families in WA.
0: Yeah.
6: So
0: isn't that amazing? The power of one man can be filtered through and titrated through the globe and actually affect so many different people. So, see, this is what Lunch Wrap is to me. Yeah. I'm doing my thing and I'm missing out on certain stories. I'm missing out on other people's lives. So you pick up, you watch, you listen intently as you're driving in.
6: Yeah, I do. And I don't get a lot of time, Todd. As you know, I'm in and out of meetings and...
0: This is called the long lunch.
6: Especially at this time of the year when we, you know, budgets are out and we're trying to prepare for the next financial year. But no, mate, we work hard. Our partners have been very loyal to the station.
0: You don't need to go into sales mode. I'm so proud of you though. Because to me, this is you, the bloke. Now, it tells me that you're very motivated for success for 6PR. We've just had the new owners take over.
6: We have.
0: Actually, can I ask you from your point of view?
6: Yeah.
0: That's quite exciting.
6: I think it's the best thing that's ever happened to 6PR and
0: really?
6: to the radio network. Yeah.
0: And you're not saying that just as a sales bloke.
6: No, I'm not. I honestly mean it. And to go, you know, from a publicly listed company and Nine were good with what they did, but I just feel with a private business owners, and we've met Arthur, and
0: he's great. The whole family's great.
6: Yeah,
0: and they're motivated for community, which I think is that's the essence of 6PR.
6: Yeah, they are, and it's just unreal. There's so many exciting things that we, you know,

0: ahead of us, and we're just waiting for everything. I mean, the transition's still happening.
1: Yeah, I know. I'm aware of that.
0: But we've got lots on, and it's exciting times ahead. I'm really pleased. And
1: I think also, my friend, we need to be independent, because we need to be the voice of reason at times, and allow other people to speak their chosen words as well, give their opinion out.
0: 100%, Toddy. That's exactly right. And, mate, can I just say, I'm in awe here, because as a young bloke, I just want, I had to bring this up, Jimmy.
2: Oh, yeah.
0: 15, 16 years of age. I used to go and watch a few bands around town. Uh-huh. And of course,
1: hang on, you were a singer. I heard you were a singer.
0: Toddy, hang on a minute.
1: George.
0: Let me finish my story. So
1: he's setting me up.
0: V Capri, one of my favourite all-time bands.
1: So, setting me up.
0: Not only am I in awe, my mates are in awe. Mm-hmm. We used to go and watch the almighty V Capri. And on this occasion...
1: Hang on, did you say you were 15?
0: I was.
1: Oh, you? Well, you obviously got into the pubs then.
0: 1986, 1987, I did a little bit. And then one of my mates from school was related to Lance, your keyboardist.
1: Unreal.
0: So the band comes to school, and I was mucking around at that stage.
1: What school?
0: Aramore Catholic College.
1: Yeah,
0: yes.
1: Well done.
0: And so the band, you didn't come on that day, but Lance did, and guitarist and drummer, and guess who got to sing with the rest of the band?
2: Oh.
0: Yes.
1: Really?
0: George, I did.
1: So you sang?
0: With V Capri.
1: Without you. I'm very impressed. Mate, yeah, there's a future in that, I feel quite sure. There but didn't go. You also go and have a band yourself?
0: No.
1: What I heard on the grapevine.
0: No, not at all. We had a muck around band. We were mucking around.
1: Yeah, but that's what they call a garage band.
0: All right, we had a garage band.
1: That goes on to, In Excess started as a garage band, the Farris Brothers, goodness sakes.
0: We got as far as the garage at the mate's place and did a few gigs at school, and that was it. That was it for us.
1: What was the name of the band? B&D Rollador.
0: It was the Aaron Moore Catholic College Year 12 band. That's what it was.
1: Wow. Really good. Yeah. Why are you're reminiscing about that, so as you can take over the airwaves and not, and not talk about you in question. I love the fact that we've been given free rein here on the Long Lunch.
0: Good.
1: The boss is either brave or a bit crazy or both. And I love the fact that we can invite people in, and I know that everyone in the offices, I'll watch them outside the two level. Was a glass.
0: Are they behind me now?
1: Yeah, they are. Yeah. It's a flat out time. It's a very busy time for so many people.
0: It is.
1: And it's a nice way to sort of say 6PR isn't just the voices. There are so many people behind the scenes. And one of the things I love about the lunch wrap is we can drag people in like you right now.
0: Without notice.
1: Yeah, you bet. That's the best way to do it though.
0: Yeah, and I think the people of the station as well in particular, I mean, it's not just all about sales. We know that. I know I've come on and said sales this and sales that, but this place doesn't function without a fantastic news team, a great support team that I've got with my, you know, direct and our agency sales teams as well. We've got our producers, we've got our creative writers. I mean, it all comes together as one.
1: And hasn't the vibe changed?
0: Yeah, it has.
1: Isn't it fantastic?
0: Absolutely, absolutely brilliant. And we all work hard, we work together, and we're all good people, Toddy.
1: Yeah.
0: You know, that's the difference.
1: Hey, speak for yourself.
0: No, well, you come into this, and I think the most important thing along the way is that you meet, you know, really good people, and they're the things that keep you going.
1: Mm-hmm. Yeah, people who are motivated to do. Like Bruiser, we'll get a traffic update from Bruce in just a moment. But, George, thanks for coming in at short notice.
0: Yes.
1: And that, I do that on purpose because I don't want people to plan. This is real life radio. The Long Lunch is real. And when Kane went and grabbed you and the look on your face was gold. But, to me, this is about you sort of saying to everyone listening, we're real. We want to do the best thing for it. The vibe here is fantastic.
0: Yes.
1: Come and join us if you want to. And I just think that open invitation is really good for the future.
0: It's fantastic, and I appreciate the invitation, Todd. And can I just say it's great to have you back, and your energy in this room is unbelievable.
1: Well,
0: thank you, mate.
1: Thanks, mate. It's all driven by coffee. George Kalis is a part of the team, the hardworking team, and so is Bruce, because we are Perth's traffic leader.
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4: It's wet out there this afternoon. Please drive to the conditions. Switch your headlights on. Give yourself extra braking distance and more time to get to where you're going. We've got a vehicle rollover on the Mitchell Freeway southbound exit to Hutton Street in Osborne Park. Left-hand turn lane is blocked. And Hutton Street eastbound after the Mitchell Freeway is down to a single lane. Please seek an alternative route. Apart from that, the Mitchell flowing well, so with the Kwinana, although a bit slow northbound at Anchortel Road. I'm Bruce Welsh in the George studio on 6PR.
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10: Mate, yeah, I like being the expert, but the original Rodent Free is well known by many Australians. 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But the Rodent Free Max is the evolution of the model that we've had in homes for well over 10 years. It's been refined over time. Todd, tougher on rats, tougher on mites. It also helps with the control of cockroaches. These pests aren't just annoying. They can cause real damage and carry disease.
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1: Just gone 1:30. Matter of fact, I'm running a little bit late. And John Nicholls, I do apologise, sir. Here's an update from the newsroom.
15: Thank you, Todd. Good afternoon. Labor has an extra seat in the Senate. Independent Tammy Tyrrell has joined the ALP. Tasmanian had been a member of the Jackie Lambie network before she and Senator Lambie had a falling out. A plane carrying 6 passengers to Australia from a virus-hit cruise ship will leave the Netherlands this afternoon. It's expected to arrive at the RAAF Pearce Air Base in Perth's north tomorrow afternoon. The passengers, who are not showing any symptoms of hantavirus, will then be put on a bus to the Bullsbrook quarantine facility. A judge has ruled against Coles in its legal battle over accusations of fake discounts. The ACCC took action against the supermarket giant, arguing that it had artificially inflated prices for only a short time before offering discounts through the down-down price promotion. A Friday night Western Derby has been locked in for the first time in more than two decades. The new AFL fixtures sees the teams play at Perth Stadium on July the 24th. The last Western Derby on a Friday was back in 2005. 17 degrees at the moment. Showers becoming less likely this afternoon, down to 11 overnight. Showers easing tomorrow with a maximum of 19. More news at 1.
1: Thank you, John. Good to have you with us. I'll be talking to Adam Papalia a bit later on in the program too about the Derby information. I think that's absolutely fantastic. Online at the moment, we've got Damien who has... Well, Damien, I just want to say thanks for your patience, mate, because you've been there for a while. Welcome to the radio.
12: How are you, Todd?
1: I'm all right, mate. Now, have you got naming rights for the studio?
12: Oh, I reckon you answered your own question earlier when you played a little bit of the song. I think two things. I think one, we should call it the Down Down Studio because let's face it, next week we'll hear plenty of the court saying to Coles, show me the money!
1: Okay. So are we doing show me the money? Oh, I don't know if I should.
12: No, yeah. Down Down Studio.
1: The Down Down Studio. All yep. Right, look, I'll give you credit where credit is due, and we're doing that to show great respect to Status Quo with delivering a great song. Damien, well played, young man, and I love the fact that you stuck around for quite a while. Thanks, mate. Beautiful. Rachel said the Woofing Studio. I don't know. Look, I'm not exactly sure, Rachel, if we could go with the Woofing Studio, probably for Pluto. It's if I woofed, that's definitely enough. Don't want to go public with that, if you don't mind. Dion here. Geordie is having a good time in Greece. Thank you. Thank you, Dion, for the update. We do appreciate that immensely. Is George related to the fishing family in Fremantle? Says Rob. Mr. Kalis, the answer is correct. How many Kalises are there, really? I mean, well, the family's huge. I believe there's a lot of cousins. So I've got to be really careful what I say there. I've got to be careful what I say too when we talk about cockroaches and insects because did you know that they have feelings? And I went public before. I sort of said I have no qualms in crushing the bajingos out of a cocky. I do. Associate Professor Thomas E. White, evolutionary ecologist and entomologist. Well, that's a great business title at the University of Sydney. Thomas, welcome to the radio.
16: Thank you for having me. It's lovely to be here.
1: Mate, I've got to say, how did you get involved as in insects? Were you a kid that used to just get the stick out and poke spiders and ants and bugs?
16: I have, yeah. I have always been a bit of one of those kind of kids. I'm always playing with the bugs and interested, and it's just been lucky enough that it's carried all the way through into my grown-up job now.
1: Yeah, I can hear the passion in your voice, but did you also torture the insects when you were a kid, Associate Professor Thomas E. White?
16: No, I did. I certainly did not. They were always pets and friends, but no, always been a friend of the natural world. So I always loved the creepy crawlies, even much to my, parents and sisters.
1: But they, I mean, they're a part of the food chain. They serve a purpose. I must admit, when I see the cocky inside, and I heard you, you were listening to me before. When I smash them, I do. I give them the old heave ho. But in hindsight, they're a part of it. Why did you study whether they actually are feeling pain?
16: Well, yeah, it's a great question. I mean, a couple of answers would be that, look, insects are the vast majority of animal life. So like 85% of animals on the planet are insects. And they outnumber us by the trillions. Trillions and trillions of living things here are insects. And we've been wrong about this. Our intuitions on what can and can't feel has been wrong a lot in the past. It wasn't so long ago when we just thought it was humans. Then that expanded and we realized mammals and, even fish. More recently, things like octopuses and crabs and lobsters are now recognized as having feelings too. And so insects are just kind of a natural next step.
1: Okay, so I've got a question for you, Thomas. If I see a group of cockroaches together... first of all, there'll be the hairs on the back of my neck will be standing up going, get the thong! But that's another story. Is there a name for a group of cockroaches? Oh. I mean, if you have, you probably have a group of bees would be a hive, I'm assuming. Is there a name for a group of cockies?
16: Hey, actually, what's the collective noun for cockroaches? I don't know. But whenever I'm not sure, I like to just sort of make one up. I mean, what, you think like a mess of cockroaches or something?
1: Well, it will be.
16: Trick? I don't know.
1: No, it will be, mate. If I get the old size 10 thong out, it'll be a mess for sure. If anyone has any suggestions for the collective noun for a group of cockroaches, let me know on 0487 999 882. So what can we learn? Because this, whenever studies are done, first of all, we look at it and go, why did we do it? But then we ask the question of what did we learn from it? What did you learn, Thomas?
16: Yeah, well, look, the more and more of these we do, and as the evidence gathers, I think what studying insects in particular can teach us, it's about kind of the early origins and the evolution of minds themselves, right? So we, of course, are interested in our own minds and the minds of other animals, but these things must have evolved somewhere at some point. And so studying these earliest forms of life and these relatively simpler, in many ways, critters can teach us about where these things came from. And like I said, if we do find that all of these animals, these trillions and trillions of things, are capable of feeling pain and pleasure or of living better and worse lives, then I think that actually creates a bit of an ethical responsibility for us, and it might change the way we interact with these things on a day-to-day basis.
1: We don't want them to start thinking their own thoughts. It just occurred to me, I remember seeing a movie called The Birds, and that's when the birds sort of started to take over. Can you imagine if there's that many insects underneath all of our buildings, cars, houses, etc. If they revolt, Thomas, run.
16: Yeah. No, look, it's not a big worry of mine, but I'm not worried about
1: it. Okay. Yeah, fair dinkum. Are there some insects that feel more than others? Because please don't tell me that the cockroaches have a soul, because I don't think I'll ever get into heaven. I've crushed so many. But are there some insects that feel more than others?
16: Well, this is very early days in this stuff, so it's a great question. I think it's an open question. Most of the work thus far has been on bees. So we know that honeybees and bumblebees are very clever, and so a lot of the work on feelings and whether or not these things can feel has been on bees. And it does seem to suggest, like, we know that they can make complicated little trade-offs about the deliciousness of food with the pain of a shock. And there's a couple of great studies recently that seem to show that they like to play. You give them little toys and they like to do stuff just because it seems to feel good.
1: Yeah, but when kids play, they're generally bored. So are the bees taking time out?
16: No, because you can give them in these experiments, you can give them much better things. You can give them their very favorite food, and instead they'll go, nope, and they'll play with little rolling balls.
1: Wow.
16: And they'll take time out of the day, and they seem to do it just because it's rewarding unto itself. Mm. And I'll be like, nope, no food and water for me. I just want to roll around on this little ball.
1: I love it. I'm talking to Associate Professor Thomas E. White, evolutionary ecologist and entomologist at the University of Sydney, and a gentleman of education, can I go so far as to say. But when I asked, and I'm sorry, when I asked you the question of a group of cockroaches, you said, I'm not sure. Well, mate, can I tell you, Mouse has contacted us on the SMS. A group of cockroaches is called the Wiggles. The Wiggles, that's what it's called. The Wiggles. Brad said it's an intrusion of cockroaches. Aileen has another reference point there. Karen Up, what's this? MJW76 from Karen Up, a nest of cockroaches. An intrusion of cockroaches, says Rick up in Darth. Also, Liam said the Wiggles. Well, I think that's the common thread. So did you know that? Also, Jackie said that a collective group of cockroaches is called the Labor Party. I'm not exactly sure if that's correct. I think that's where politics come into play. Please keep your thoughts to yourself. But have you heard of the Wiggles? Not the band.
16: Not in the collective sense, but that's why I tune in to learn these things.
1: Yeah, that's exactly right. And also Rhonda said it's either the Wiggles or an intrusion of cockroaches. There's so many political comments coming through. And Mike also said, let's call them the splattering. I quite like that one as well.
16: Not sure if I'm so on board with that, but I do understand the sentiment.
1: What are you studying next, Thomas? Because you've had a bit of fun, and I love the fact that we're having a chin wag about this, and so are people on the SMSs. What are you studying next?
16: We're still going. So there's a couple of things. We want to look at more, because this is just one little behavior that we looked at that might suggest something's going on inside. There are lots of other behaviours that we might ask of our crickets, so we're going to go ahead and try some of those things. And then there are other, like you just asked, there are potentially other feelings worth looking for here. We could maybe think, well, do they feel hunger and thirst? Or maybe do they feel good things? Again, like it'd be nice to focus on play and different kinds of pleasure that these animals might enjoy as well.
1: Oh, I'm sorry. The pleasure and play with cockroaches doesn't work for me. First of all, finally, I've got to say, I shouldn't say first of all, how did you work out that these insects were feeling pain? Did you put electrodes on them, which possibly caused them pain?
16: Yes, so it's all behavior that we're interested in here.
1: Okay.
16: So if you imagine, like, if you see a friend touch the hot stove, they pull their hand back and they hold on to it and they run it under cold water.
1: Right.
16: Just by observing their behavior, you can pretty comfortably say that, yeah, I reckon they're in pain.
1: Okay, so
16: we did something kind of similar with the crickets.
1: I'm sorry, did you get like a soldering iron and go, here, is this hot?
16: That's exactly what we did. Yeah, it's a little soldering iron, and we did it. We tuned it up, so we just want to be right on that edge. We don't want to injure them or damage them, but we want it to be uncomfortable. And then we just watch them and see what happens. And yeah, just like your friend nurses his hand, they nurse their antennae.
1: Wow.
16: They look after it. They lick it. They hold onto it. It takes them many minutes to recover, and then afterwards they're okay.
1: Yeah.
16: But yep, that's exactly it.
1: I'm really enjoying this, probably a bit too much. What's your favorite insect before I bid you farewell?
16: Oh, I do love praying mantids. They're a long-time favorite.
1: Yeah.
16: They're weird and wonderful little aliens. They're very cool.
1: Don't you dare hurt a praying mantis. Please.
16: No, never. I'm here to save the insects.
1: Yeah, you could, mate, go hard on the cockroaches. I don't care, with love and respect, but you've got to look after the ladybirds. You've got to look after the praying mantis and some of the creepy, crawly bugs as well. I just want to make sure they're okay. Associate Professor Thomas E. White, mate, this has been a great yarn. Thank you so much for joining us on 6PR. And more power to you, my friend.
16: Thank you very much for having me.
1: Great to have you with us. Associate Professor Thomas E. White, evolutionary ecologist and entomologist. What a great gig, really, realistically. Mind you, how good is that getting out the soldering iron? I was joking. He was for real. Wow, what have we learned? What have we learned? And seriously, picture this. The cocky's sitting in there and all of a sudden the soldering iron comes quietly down towards him. I wonder what he's thinking.

0: 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How's that fair? Big Gas is taking the piss, and our government is letting them. Authorised by the Australian Institute, Canberra.
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8: 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Great. Thank you. Because we're here at Tony's House of Tender Meats. Are you Grant? Yes, I am. Thank you. So say good day to him. But I need your call, 133-882, and you're in the running for the Tony's House of Tender Meats. All things meaty. And if you want to hit the old .com, you can go tonysmeats.com.au. Thank you, Alan in Rockingham, that said, oh, baby praying mantises are so cute. And they are. And so many other people are telling us what they think the collective noun should be. Do you know what? I'm interested as well. Collective nouns are so interesting on so many levels. We think that a collective noun of cockroaches is wiggles, a wiggle of cockroaches. But if you put a whole heap of frogs together, did you know that that's an army of frogs? I mean, I'm digressing, of course, 9 minutes away from 1 o'clock. I'm digressing because this is the opportunity for you to have a beef. Not for me to get creative, but for you. And if one person calls up, then that $100 voucher instantly goes to that one lucky person. And who is that lucky person that's called up first? It's Lorraine. Hello, Lorraine.
11: Yeah, I've got a beef against the government.
8: Go.
11: I've been in the HBF. I'm 89. I've been in it since I was 20. So I've been in it for nearly 69 years.
8: Wow.
11: And now they're taking away the 30% subsidy for people over 65. And I think that's disgusting.
8: Yeah. I absolutely agree with you. There are some elements there. Also, the other thing which I'm conscious of is that those people that are in aged care, that report came out when the budget announcement was happening. It was sort of hidden underneath the radar. And I'm conscious that so many people are waiting longer than 12 months to get access to care facilities within our communities. I don't think that's fair. Lorraine, your beef is more than just a beef. Make your voice heard, and you can do that here on 6PR. And you've just done it again. Say it one more time, Lorraine, because people are listening.
11: Well, I've been in the HBF for about 60 years, and now they're taking away the 30% subsidy.
8: Yep.
11: When you get older, when you really need it, I haven't claimed anything against the HBF.
8: Yeah, God bless you. It's not fair,
11: and
8: Lorraine.
11: And now I need it. They're taking it away.
8: Yeah, I know. I am so glad that you rang through and you are in the running for the $100 voucher. And there's a part of me, I've got to say, there's a part of me that hopes that no one else rings up, because Lorraine is bang on the money. She has a valid beef at the moment. You can call up if you wish, 133-882, but be quick and be solid, because I'm barracking for Lorraine. Am I allowed to say that? I just did. What's your beef? $100 voucher from Tony's House of Tender Meats. We've got a couple of other people coming to join us. So good luck to you, Lorraine. I do not select, for what it's worth, I do not select what's your beef winners. It's the Hurricane himself. So if you want to come and join us, you are more than welcome. Leo is with us now. G'day, Leo.
10: Hey, mate, I've got a collective noun for praying mantises.
8: Really?
10: Yeah, it should be a monastery of praying mantises. Sorry, that's my dog. Or a cloister of praying mantises, or perhaps even...
8: I quite like that. I quite like a cloister. I don't think that word's said enough on the radio. A cloister.
10: Yeah, a cloister. A cloister of praying mantises.
8: Hey, by the way, what's your dog all right there?
10: Yeah, Jimmy's a Basenji and they don't bark. They make that sound.
8: They do too. Good on you, Leo. Thanks, mate. I appreciate that. Thank you for that. The cloister. Natalie is joining us. Hello, Nat.
12: Hello, Todd. I have a bit of a beef with Synergy.
8: Yeah.
12: My father sadly passed away at the end of April, and we're still organising the funeral and everything else. But today I thought, okay, I'll advise Synergy that my dad has passed away. And after being on hold for about 40 minutes, I got someone who wasn't even able to find my father's Synergy account, despite me having a paper bill in front of me that Dad paid last month, with all the numbers and his name and everything. And then I was on hold again for a long time, and eventually the person came back and said that the account will be closed. And I said, well, the electricity supply won't be cut off, I hope, because it will take some months for probate to go through, and we'll need to clean up the property and sell it, and we'll need lights and electricity. And she said, no, we'll most likely just be cut off. And that triggered a whole lot more stress, and I hope that they're not going to just cut the power to Dad's place.
8: Natalie, I can tell you now that people are listening from the government and also Shadow Ministries as well, and they are listening to this. Your point has been made succinctly, and can I tell you, I'm going through a very similar situation myself, Nat. Thank you for the call. Let's hope that something can be done. Gosh, what can I say? I'll take a break. We'll come back after this.
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8: Heading up to the news, Lorraine, that's correct, I got it right. Lorraine, congratulations, you are our winner of the $100 worth of Tony's House of Tender Me. So congratulations to you, Lorraine. Also, Nat, keep us in the loop with your situation. I want to help out where we possibly can. Now, though, it's time for Pick the Lick. It's nothing but diddly squat coming your way. Have a listen to this. Oh, that's a beauty. Did you hear it? Well, you didn't. I'll play it again after the news. I'll be back.
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29: 18 degrees at 1 o'clock. Good afternoon, I'm John Nicholls. Federal government is accusing the opposition of trying to outdo One Nation by coming up with poor policy. Liberal leader Angus Taylor will use this evening's budget reply to announce a plan to limit social security benefits to Australian citizens. Senior Minister Claire O'Neill says the coalition is dog whistling.
30: You can't out One Nation, One Nation. If people want to go for Pauline Hanson, they're going to vote for her and they're not going to vote for you. More broadly, I haven't heard a single thing from Angus Taylor which tackles the fundamental problems that Australians are grappling with right now, and that is cost of living and a housing system that's stacked against them.
29: The WA Liberals and Nationals are calling for immediate funding for more family and domestic violence refuges in the southwest following a lack of new investment in the budget. Member for Warren Blackwood, Bevan Eat, says in just the past 160 days, facilities in Bunbury and Busselton have had to turn away 1,000 women and children. He says community business plans costing up to $1.5 million a year have been presented to the government, but have been met with claims that the investment wasn't warranted.
31: The minister did the absolute right thing, and she came down since my grievance and visited Warren Blackwood, but she said that, you know, we don't have the data, we don't have the need. But the reality of the situation is that when the refuges that are 2 hours away at full capacity, there is no room for them, where does everyone go?
29: Emergency services are still searching the coastline in Perth's north days after a swimmer was seen struggling off Trigg. A witness said they saw a man aged in his 20s or 30s in distress 100 metres from shore about a quarter past five on Tuesday. An extensive land and sea search has failed to find anything of note and no one's been reported missing. Police Inspector Julie Foley says water police and divers remain at sea today.
0: If you have attended Trigg Beach on Tuesday and perhaps found yourself in distress but have self-rescued and got yourself safely back to shore, please contact police.
29: A judge has ruled that Coles misled customers with some of its down discounts. The ACCC took action against the supermarket giant, arguing that it had raised prices for only a short time before promoting a significant saving. The Federal Court Justice has found that while the price increases were not artificially high, the promised discount was misleading because the products hadn't been sold for the higher price for very long. Thousands more tons of fertiliser have been secured for Australian farmers and producers. The federal government is underwriting the three shipments with another 90,000 tons. That adds to the 250,000-ton purchase locked in with Indonesia last month. In finance, the All Ords is down 23 at 8,858. The dollar is worth 72.6 US cents and 12,700 rupiah.
28: Your hand. So add it to your phone now. Perth 6PR.
29: The AFL fixture for the second half of the season will include the first Friday night Western Derby since 2005. The Nam Demons and Geelong will also play on that evening, July the 24th. The AFL scheduling chief, Josh Bowler, says while having two matches on a Friday has been controversial, there are a couple of benefits, including crowd numbers.
1: The West Coast haven't had a Friday night all season, so that's a really great attendance opportunity for fans. And then also from a day's break point of view, we've got more Thursday nights than ever. That helps Adelaide manage 3 6-day breaks in a row and avoid the 5-day break for Fremantle.
29: Wallyalup coach Justin Longmuir is confident his Dockers will step up in the absence of their captain this weekend. Alex Pearce has been ruled out of Sunday's clash with Essendon with a minor MCL injury. Longmuir says he knows the rest of the leadership team will step up.
2: Yeah, Clarkie's in a leadership group, but Coxie and Luke Ryan are growing in the leadership space and offer great experience and communication out there. So, yeah, hopefully we're not too reliant on Alex. You know, it's something we've been trying to build is a depth of leadership across the ground, and I'm sure others will fill the void.
29: That's the latest news and sport.
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4: Got a breakdown. Mitchell Freeway northbound exit to Nirrabup Road in Clarkson. The right-hand turn lane is blocked there. Towies are on site. Traffic is moving, but obviously slowly. No delays on the Mitchell. Quinana Freeway southbound. Slow going Russell Road to Rowley Road. Graham Farmer, Northbridge Tunnel. Reed Row and Tonkin looking good at the moment. And no delays in the CBD. I'm Bruce Welsh. I'm Perth's traffic leader, 6PR.
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29: Showers becoming less likely later on today, down to 11 tonight. More showers tomorrow, but easing with a maximum of 19. After that, mostly sunny with around 20 over the weekend, 23 on Monday and around 26 on Tuesday and Wednesday. Right now it's 17 degrees. 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
28: On Perth 6PR, this is The Long Lunch with Todd Johnston. Must be something we can talk about.
8: Maybe we can get together. Lots to talk about today. And also we're playing Pick the Lick. In this hour of the program, we will be... I do love it. I do love it when Pick the Lick is the opportunity for you to come and play, and not a lot of you get it. We didn't get a lot of time to play Pick the Lick a moment ago. It was only one splash out. Well, I believe that the king of Pick the Lick, who prides himself in getting in as quickly as possible, has put in an answer. And not only that, he's given us a text. How good is this? He's also given us a bit of a phone call. Now, before I get to Tyrone, I just want to let you know that shortly in the program, we will be talking about Pluto. Should it come back into our solar system as a planet? There's a lot of discussion happening at the moment. Instead of just calling it a dirty, great big bundy floating out there in space, I quite like Pluto, personally. I just, you know, I've met him. Pretty cool cat. Very cool cat. Very cool dog. And I just think that Pluto should be part. I grew up with Pluto, always as a part of the solar system. Come on, put him back in. But we'll discuss that a bit later on. Matty Woods, a lot of conjecture. I can't believe people are actually having a few stouches over this. It's quite amazing. And also, in just a little while in this program, Adam Papali will be getting in to talk to us about Brisbane and Geelong, because 6PR is football. Thanks to everyone as well sending through your versions of the cockroaches. And look, I've got everything. I've got footy teams. I've got political parties. But I think the correct collective noun of a cockroach is an intrusion, I think. I'm not sure if a wiggles is correct. Norm in Baldiva said, only the French would have an army of frogs. Thank you, Norm. Norm. Yes, we're a bit playful here on the radio. Can I also, before I play the music for you again and say good day to Tyrone, SMSs, not a lot have come in because we only played it once. And Tyrone, being the professional that he is, came on board and said, I think I've got this. But I'm going to play it one more time. But also, collective nouns. Are you aware that there are great, for example, a school of fish? Crows. Crows is another one that I'm aware of. A murder of crows. Now, if you are aware of the collective noun philosophy, if you get a group of plants together or a group of fish or animals or birds or wildlife or living things, you know, a group of bundies, which is rocks, if you are aware of any collective nouns in your knowledge and wisdom, can you let me know? And we'll make a bit of a list this afternoon. And we'll call it, I think the hurricane came out with a very good suggestion. Because this is the long lunch, we're going to call this the long play, the LP. So when I ask for the LP today, it will be give me your knowledge of collective nouns. For example, you know, frogs, fish, birds, geese. What's geese? Gaggle of a geese. See, I'm picking up a few I know, which is the grey matter's working. Let me know your version of great knowledge that you have in your heart and soul, and we'll make a bit of a list. If you send it through on the text, could you please put an initial or a name next to it? That'd be super. Absolutely. 0487 999 882. And also you can join us on that number and the talkback, 133 882, for Pick the Lick. Now, James has created an absolute corker today. Have a listen to this. I just wonder, are there any Kiwis listening? Have another listen. Have you noticed that every now and then when I speak, I drop the old, not the microphone, a hint? Have you noticed that? If you listen carefully, and I don't want you to to the ends of the song. It's very important that you don't get to the ends of the song, but you listen, because this is in the middle of the song, I Do Believe. You know, so let's not split hairs. Let's see if we can work this out together. Have a listen to this song. Are you trying to work out what I just said? I think you are. Also, thank you very much. We're getting some collective nouns coming through. I'm very grateful for this. A parliament of owls. Wow. Is that because they're always asleep? Is that because they're nocturnal creatures? Wow. Let me know. A collective nouns. And if we are going to do collective nouns, what would you call a group of people that work in the sales department here at 6PR? The Kalis. We have a Kalis, yes, of people. 133-882, let me know, or 0487-999-882 for the collective nouns. And also one more opportunity for you. And again, I said before, I don't want to split hairs, folks. I want to make sure that this piece of music doesn't come from the ends of the song. It's very important. Have another listen. Okay. Let's see where we end up. And we'll talk to Tyrone, because I think it's only fair that this gentleman, we like to call him the king of Pick the Lick. He's that good. He prides himself, in being the fact that he has rung up today. Tyrone, I tell you what I'm going to do. Before you even say a word, I'm going to give you double diddly squat. How do you feel?
9: Hey, how you going, mate?
8: Yeah, I'm good.
9: Amazing, of course, because this is what I needed, because I was gutted yesterday when I didn't get it.
8: Yep.
9: And we've built our own shrine of all the diddly squat you've given us. So
8: thank you.
9: And no one can touch it.
8: Yeah, so. And I hope it's under lock and key, Tyrone, because that's a lot of diddly squat, mate.
9: That's right, and this will be the centrepiece.
8: Okay, double. Yep. I'll tell you what, because it's a centrepiece, let me give you more. It's a four times diddly squat opportunity coming to you, Tyrone. If you know the song. A matter of fact, if you get it wrong, I'll still give you four times. How does that feel?
9: Okay. I'm safe.
8: Do you need to listen to it again?
9: No, I was good from the start.
8: Good from the start? Well, just drop the mic.
9: I hope so.
8: Yep.
9: You ready?
8: Here we go.
9: I Got You by Split Enz.
8: That is correct! Yeah.
10: Yes. Unbelievable! It's unbelievable. It's a moment.
8: And the Oscar goes to Tyrone. Congratulations.
9: Oh, mate.
8: Mate, this is a big one.
9: Amazing.
8: Listen to the explosions going off. I would just like to say congratulations. You have won four times diddly squat. Who would you like to thank, young man?
9: Well, last time I called, my head was spinning, so I never thank my beautiful wife, Sandra, for everything she does for me, and I'm very lucky, man.
8: You know what? You've won extra points there.
9: Yeah, I hope so.
8: You've won extra points, and it's more important than diddly squat. You know what I'm saying?
9: Absolutely.
8: Thanks,
9: mate.
8: Yeah. Tyrone.
9: Super stoked.
8: Mate, once again, you deserve a round of applause. Thank you, Stu, for being a part of the show.
9: Thank you.
8: He's the king. He's the king. I've Got You by Split Enz. Well played. Absolutely. I think it's brilliant. Let me just check on the SMSs here. Gab said, I think it's I've Got You. That's correct, Gabs. You've won diddly squat as well. We've got a lot of collective nouns coming in, which I'm very happy with. And also Justin said, I've Got You. Split Enz. See, someone was picking up on the hints. And not only that, the hints were coming out, but the music's coming your way right now. From Split Enz, I've Got You. It's good to have you with us. Hey, Dinkum, it is.

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0: Still getting some answers coming in from the Pick the Lick. Miss Jane in Ferndale, you got it right. Congratulations to you. Pete in Stirling, 6 months in a leaky boat, but still diddly squat coming your way. And also Jason. Yeah, Wallaby Bob. Oh, how are you, Wallaby Bob? Haven't heard from you for a while. 6 months in a leaky boat. That is mildly incorrect, but nevertheless, you've had a bit of a win. Lots and lots of collective... I'm learning something. I really am. Collective nouns. Did you... I'll get some back to some of the SMSs, but the Parliament of Owls works for me. They generally work nocturnally and they're sleeping quite a lot as well. Laurie's in Thornley. And Laurie's a part of our long play, our LP, which is collective nouns for the entire show. Laurie, g'day, mate.
7: G'day, Todd. How are you?
0: I'm very good indeed. What have you got for me?
7: Well, I've got a couple. You've got a congregation of alligators.
0: Oh, geez. Okay, a congregation of alligators. I've never heard that in my life. Congregation. Okay.
7: You have a gulp of cormorants.
0: A gulp.
7: A gulp. Wait for this one. You've got a business of ferrets.
0: Maybe that's what we'll call the sales department. A business of ferrets. So where are the ferrets? They're over there.
7: They are. They're in business. And you have a tiding of magpies.
0: A what of magpies?
7: A tiding.
0: Oh. A tiding. T-I-D-I-N-G. Tiding.
7: Yep. And the one I like best is you have a rumba of rattlesnakes.
0: Oh, that's... Yeah, there's no way I'd rumba with any rattlesnakes, mate. I'm writing all of these down. Rumba. That's fantastic. Laurie, thank you. I really appreciate your time and effort, mate. Thanks for calling us here on 6PR.
7: You're welcome, my friend. Thank you.
0: Good on you. Let's go down the list and see what else we've got, because this Aileen said an ostination of peacocks and a kaleidoscope of butterflies. Aileen said, I think that's quite fitting. I agree, Aileen. A kaleidoscope of butterflies. There's a lot of political parties and football groups in here as well. I've got to be. Also, Brad suggested one. I don't think I can mention that on the radio. Brad, thank you. John in Balcatta said, a collective noun of a group of zebras is a harem. Is that for both sexes of zebras or just... Anyway, I love this one too. If you have a group of emus together, it's a carton of emus. That's really funny. Who sent that one through? 555 at the end, last couple of numbers. If you can put an initial on there or something, we really would appreciate that. 6 months in a leaky boat. Says Holmesy, thank you. And a whole heap of people. Smoking the happy stuff. Oh. They're called stoners. Well, there we go. I didn't even know that. There we go. Thanks, mate. Tony said a lounge of lizards. I've met a few lounge lizards in my day. A collective known as a group of collective nouns. Russell in Byford, please explain. We appreciate that more so.

0: Martin said, if you get a whole group of politicians together, it's a circus of politicians. Isn't that a parliament of politicians? Yeah. Laurie mentioned a murder of crows. This is a good list we're getting here, folks. The parliament of ours, said Mark. Yes, I think we got that one. I do appreciate that. Look, there's a lot more coming through. You got any more suggestions? Let me know. And I'm really looking forward to getting on board with you. I think also a late What's Your Beef, Martin from Beam Driving School in Leeming. Martin said, one steering wheel is it's a collective noun. It's a collective noun. Yes, there's a lock that you put on steering wheels, that it's A, B, C, D, E. Oh, it's an F. Okay, just checking. So, thank you, Martin. That's fantastic. Let us know. I want to know about the collective nouns and again, intrusion of collective nouns. Thank you, Mia. Appreciate that immensely. 24 minutes after 1 o'clock, we'll have a look at the traffic in just a moment. And also, if you have any suggestions that you want to join us on, 133-882, anytime say good day. We might talk to you after the news update. If you dare, come and join us. Or you can text collective nouns. Make a list. 0487 999 882. Come and say good day. But first and foremost, it's traffic time.
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2: Still dealing with that breakdown. Mitchell Freeway northbound exit to Nirrabup Road in Clarkson. The right-hand turn lane is blocked there with towies on site. Apart from that, the Mitchell's flowing well. The Kwinana Freeway southbound starting to build already. Slow going southbound. Russell Road to Rowley Road. No delays. Graham Farmer Northbridge Tunnel. Tonkin Row and Reed flowing well, as is the CBD, but the intersection of the Mitchell Freeway and Hutton Street in Osborne Park, slow going. I'm Bruce Welsh on Perth's traffic leader, 6PR.
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0: Well, at the moment, it is 1:30. I'm looking forward to saying hello to John from the newsroom to give you a bit of an update, and then we'll say hello to a few more people on the line, 133-882. So for the news update, the one and only Mr. John Nicholls.
11: Thank you, Todd. Good afternoon. The Albanese government is accusing the opposition of trying to outdo One Nation by coming up with poor policy. Liberal leader Angus Taylor will use his budget reply this evening to announce a major crackdown on social security, under which benefits will be limited to Australian citizens with permanent residence restricted to healthcare. The WA Liberals and Nationals want more immediate funding for family and domestic violence refuges in the southwest following a lack of new investment in the state budget. The member for Warren Blackwood, Bevan Eight, says in recent months, facilities in Bunbury and Busselton have had to turn away 1,000 women and children. 90,000 tonnes of fertiliser has been secured for Australian farmers and producers in three new shipments to be underwritten by the federal government. That adds to the 250,000-tonne purchase organised with Indonesia last month. The AFL fixture for the second half of the season will include the first Friday night Western Derby since 2005. And the AFL is defending its decision to drip feed the fixture throughout the season, heading into round 10. Dates and times for rounds 16 to 22 have only now been locked in. More news at 2.
0: Good on you, John. Good news there with the Friday night derby. And also, there's no greater joy than hearing that we've got 90,000 tonnes of extra fertiliser. That's a lot of, that's a lot of fertiliser. Hey, let's not talk about fertiliser right now, for goodness sakes. Let's talk about the wonderful weather.
12: 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NRMA Insurance. Always take the
0: weather with you. Natalia Cooper is up there at Channel 9 at the moment. A couple of showers. I think, are they still lingering, Natalia?
13: Yeah, look, they are still around. They're still lingering, but they'll become less likely in the late afternoon and this evening. And really, so far, the city has actually had nothing. So it depends on where you are. Pierce has picked up one, Jandakot one, Swanbourne had a few before nine, and then another point two since then. So really not much at all going on, but a showery kind of dreary day. And tomorrow we are looking at a few more showers, but they'll be mostly in the morning. And then we really are on a fining trend after that. So now the weekend's looking clear, partly cloudy on Saturday and 19, so rather cool. And then Sunday we'll wake up to 7 degrees, which will be hard to get out of bed, but it'll be a mostly sunny day in 20. And then next week, by sort of Tuesday, Wednesday, we're getting into the mid-20s again. And apparently we're heading into another sort of fine and dry stretch, which is, enjoyable, but it would be great for those cold fronts to start giving us a little bit more than they did today.
0: It's not really weather. We're sort of getting ready for it, but I did bring a cardi into work today because I thought there could be a chill factor when I leave, that it's just looking a bit sort of overcast out there.
13: Yeah, it's only 18 degrees as a top so far. I mean, if that sun pokes out, it might go up again, but it's currently sitting on 17, so maybe not.
0: We'll have to wait.
13: Bit wintry.
0: Natalia, did you know that if you get a whole group of butterflies together, the collective noun of a group of butterflies is a kaleidoscope?
13: Oh, that's beautiful. I didn't know that.
0: It is. And if you get a whole group of ferrets together, it's called a business of ferrets.
13: That's cute. I like those names.
0: I love it. Natalia, I look forward to your company tomorrow. Let's talk again, yeah?
13: Yes, sounds good.
0: Thank you. Natalia Cooper, Nine News, presenting it for you tonight. Keep those collective nouns coming in. I'm really enjoying all of this. I really am. Kathy said, a flamboyance of flamingos. If that's real, Kathy, I am all for it. I think this is great. I refuse to go and Google confirmation because everything you tell me, including what Brad said before, everything you tell me, I just believe to be true. So am I gullible? I don't care, really, to be honest with you. But if it's a good for a laugh, then let's go. Kristen is with us. Kristen is joining us on our long play, our LP, because today it's all about the collective noun. What have you got, Kristen?
14: Hello, I have the same as Kathy. It is called a flamboyance of flamingos.
0: I didn't know that. So how did you know this, Kristen?
14: I don't know. I've just known it for ages, and I guess it's just because of their colour.
0: Right, because they're flamboyant.
14: It's quite bright, beautiful, yeah.
0: Yeah, and where are you at the moment, Kristen? Is it raining or drizzling down your way?
14: No, it's just overcast. I'm in Darling Downs.
0: Darling Downs, that's a beautiful spot.
14: Yeah.
0: Yeah. Well,
14: yeah, it's all good here.
0: Well, thank you. Thank you for being a part of the show and also confirming. See, this is why I need you here, Kristen, because, I didn't believe that a flamingo group is called a flamboyance. You have confirmed it for me, Kristen.
14: Oh, you're very welcome.
0: No, we appreciate the fact that you've called through. Thanks. Really love that. So, again, it's official. We've had two people. I second that motion. A flamboyance of flamingos. Chris is in Maylands joining us with our long play today. G'day, mate.
15: G'day, Toddy. How you going, mate?
0: Pretty good.
15: Look, just going back to, before I get to my animal thing, I just want to say the picklet, the lick, I got it straight away, but I just couldn't get to a phone.
0: Sure. But all those people.
15: No, seriously,
0: yeah,
15: mate.
0: Yeah.
15: Yeah, got it straight up, mate. But just for those people that picked split ends 3 months in, 6 months in a leaky boat.
0: Yes.
15: They've actually got an almost identical lick in that. It's just slightly different. They've actually thrown that in it. So it's actually pretty close.
0: Yes, yes. Well, see, that's why we do it. We like to test the grey matter of everyone listening to this extremely professional radio show.
15: Mm.
0: Not really.
15: But just on my pick for the... look, I reckon the best one. Yep. Look, I've got the marine sort of wildlife animals, but my favourite... is a smack of jellyfish. I just love that. A smack of jellyfish.
0: Is that the sound that they make?
15: That's what I reckon. But
0: I'm stopping it's myself true. Now because there will be jellyfish lovers that will go, Todd, you're very, very naughty. A smack of jellyfish. How long have you known that?
15: Oh, I just remember reading it years ago.
0: Wow.
15: Somewhere, a smack of jellyfish. But the other one, people say it's a school of sharks. It's actually not a school. It's a shiver of sharks, which is more appropriate.
0: Yeah.
15: Because I reckon if you jump into a school of sharks,
0: you're
15: going to get more than a school. You're going to get a shiver.
0: Yeah, but I tell you what, mate, if I jumped into a school of sharks, I'd yell out more than shiver. Thank you, Chris. Thank you, Chris, for reminding us. What a couple of pearlers, hey? A group of jellyfish is called a smack. A smack of jellyfish. I'm just thinking about me and my youth. Roaming aimlessly or in and around the Swan River, and you'd find a jellyfish, you'd pick it up. I'm not going to stop it. I'll just stop now, okay? But the shark, the shiver, I didn't know that. First of all, you would shiver if you jumped in there, but you'd yell out more than just a shiver. Let me know. I'm really enjoying all of this. Great to have you with us. 133-882 is our phone number. And text us your collective noun. Collective noun, 0487 999 882. Oh, Maddie Woods. Now, hang on. If you have a collective, Maddie Woods is at the Perth Observatory. We're going to talk about Pluto. But before we go there, a group of stars is a galaxy. Am I right, mate?
16: Yeah, you can say that, or a cluster of stars.
0: Cluster.
16: Well. That's
0: Yep.
16: So when they're very young, they're in what's called an open star cluster.
0: Right.
16: And there's a, so think of it like primary school and high school for stars. And then there are things called globular clusters where you've got hundreds to millions of stars tightly packed in a ball. And they're really, really, really, really, really, really, really old. We're talking about 12 billion years old. And so they're more like an active retirement village for stars.
0: Okay. First and foremost, you've just given me a sentence with the word cluster, globular, and in my brain I was hearing the word cloister. So there's a lot of really interesting words that are being playfully thrown around today, and we haven't even spoken about Pluto.
16: Yeah, I know. So the collective term for a planet is a planetary system or solar system.
0: Yes, so, solar. Yeah. Thank you. Speaking of solar systems, beautiful segue there, Matty Woods from the Perth Observatory. Pluto. In or out? There's a lot of discussion, and I think actually the discussion started some time ago in NASA itself. Is that right?
16: Yeah, so ever since 2006, when Pluto got struck off the list or got, you know, polite term, demoted from a planet to what's now called a dwarf planet.
0: Wrong.
16: It has had a lot of people up in arms. You've got the Napa people.
0: Yeah, I'm in there.
16: Make Pluto a planet again. And so the reason it was struck off the list is it hasn't got any smaller. We realized it was a lot smaller just as the telescopes got better from its discovery in 1930 by Clyde Tombaugh at the Lowell Observatory in Flagstaff, Arizona. For 76 years, kids grew up with memorizing the nine planets with the "my very energetic mother just served us nine pizzas." So we now have to say "my very energetic mother just served us Nando's or noodles." So, yeah.
0: Sorry, mate, I'm laughing. That's how you remembered the planets. I remember the colours of the rainbow, Roy G. Biv. I remember that, but I didn't get to yours. What was yours again, remembering the planets?
16: So we now say, because Pluto's off the list, my very energetic mother just served us noodles, or I just say Nando's. So.
0: Yeah, no. Let's not promote. Pluto needs to be back on the list. As far as I'm concerned, I grew up with Pluto being on the list. It's not fair that this dirty great big Bundy, which is so cold and massively, massively a long way away from us, doesn't exist. I want to start a campaign, make Pluto great again.
16: Look, you could do that. Like, there was a young kid who asked Jarek Isaacman, the NASA administrator, after the Artemis 2 mission arrived back, whether he could make it. So he actually was in a Senate confirmation, as a Senate hearing, and did say that they should make Pluto a planet again.
0: Yeah.
16: Unfortunately, the U.S. Senate doesn't have the ability to do that. That comes down to the International Astronomical Union, and they were the original guys who made the decision to demote Pluto. So the reason was we were starting to find all these objects out past Neptune's orbit. So one of the big discoveries was Eris, which is the Roman god of disruption or so,
0: yeah.
16: and it's slightly more massive, so it weighs more than Pluto. And so do we just keep on, they had to make the decision, do we just keep on adding planets?
0: No, because Pluto is spherical, but the other one is not.
16: Yeah, well, they came up with three rules to be a planet. You have to orbit the sun, have to be big, massive enough to pull yourself into a spherical body. And then the one that Pluto fails is you've got to clear out your local neighbourhood of its around its orbit.
0: Mm.
16: And so it's just not big enough to clear out its local neighbourhood. It orbits within what's called the Kuiper Belt. So these are like the icy bodies, very much like the asteroid belt. And to put it into perspective, you could fit Pluto in terms of its diameter just within Western Australia. But with the moon, our moon, it's the width of Australia. It would fit just in between Perth and Sydney. So it's a lot smaller than our moon. But the reasons for Pluto still being a planet is that it is geologically active. It does have mountains, glaciers, weather and seasons. It has multiple moons as well. It's got about five moons, one being Charon.
0: Charon, yes.
16: Yep.
0: Charon.
16: And it is complex. Yeah. The French way of saying it. And it is a complex world, not just a random rock as well. So now that we've seen New Horizons flew by it in 2015, we know that it's got nitrogen ice plains, water ice mountains, blue atmospheric haze. So it actually does have an atmosphere when it's at its closest point in its orbit because it's quite elongated like a comet. So, it's still struck off the list. It has joined. I always thought it just should be like a subcategory of rocky planets like Earth, where it joins Eris, Sedna, Cora, and Orcus as well. But there is some thought that there still is a Planet Nine out there.
0: Yes,
16: that orbits the Sun every about 10,000 to 20,000 years.
0: Why don't we just add it? I mean, come on, see, Maddie. Oh, I'm from the era where Pluto was definitely. I think I did it in a grade three. Assignment, a planetary assignment where I made a whole heap of sort of planets and moons and spaces, and they were like a big mobile that was floating around the kitchen for a couple of days until one of the footies got knocked into it, then it fell to bits. But nevertheless, Pluto was there. I think I'm from that era. Is it nostalgia that wants me to keep Pluto? Or should we just keep adding? Come on.
16: Well, for 24 hours before we did actually have 12 planets. They included Sedna and Eris and also Ceres and I think also Vesta. Those two were actually in the asteroid belt. But people didn't like that.
0: Why? What's wrong? What's wrong with them?
16: Well, unfortunately, scientists can be a bit of prima donnas, and the ones that lost the vote decided they wanted a revote.
0: You're telling me.
16: From 12 to 8.
0: Come on, Maddie, I think we need to put you in charge. If you had the nod, young man, would you say to the NASA chief, Jared Isaacman, would you say, man, come on, you need to do the right thing? Jared, put it back in. What's your take, Matty?
16: I would have to be a bit of a... I would class the dwarf planets as a subcategory of the rocky planets, and you just have to try and figure out
0: It's a no and yes. When did you become a politician? I say yes. Will it change my life? No. Will it
16: October
0: mean...
16: October 2025 when I became a counsellor. Yeah, so yeah.
0: But will it change my life knowing about Pluto? No, it won't. But nevertheless, I don't need to remind myself about Nando's. I don't have to do that anymore. I can just put Pluto back in.
16: Yeah, and just worry about the nine pizzas. So
0: yeah,
16: at the end.
0: And let's eat pizza. That's my plan. Matty, can you keep us in the loop with this? Because I know there's a lot of political talk about this, which is quite interesting. If you've got the ability to keep us in the loop, I would appreciate that immensely, Matty.
16: Particularly in America, where it's seen as America's planet as
0: it
16: well.
0: It is.
16: Because it was found in America.
0: Well, so, I'm just amazed if it was anything orange that someone would have changed its name by now. I feel quite sure.
16: I'm very sympathetic to them because it is an active world, and I think that should, like the geologists say, that should be actually taken into account as well.
0: So, you're still sitting on the fence, mate. Matty Woods, good to have you with us as always on 6PR. We'll talk again.
16: Toddy.
0: Thanks, mate. Matty Woods is a super duper expert, but seriously sat on the fence just then. Yeah, galaxy, planetary system. Okay, we've got the collective noun. I think that's really important too. Keep them coming. The collective nouns is really exciting. I'm making a list. 0487 999 882. And if you want to call us at any time, 133 882. You're listening to 6PR. And Matty Woods knows everything about that Skyfall, doesn't he?

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12: I've got some homework for you to do. And I know it's early, I know that, and I do apologise for saying that, but we've had so much fun. I'm getting so many brilliant, brilliant collective nouns. If you've just joined us, we've got now, which we like to call something called the long play, the LP, which is LP. There we go. I think we'll call it the long play. And it's an opportunity where at the beginning of the show, we'll start with something and we'll run through it because I'm aware that not everybody listens to the program from the beginning to the end. So if we introduce something in the first hour, could get lost and you might not want to join us, but many of you are. Today, our LP, our long play, is the collective noun, an army of frogs, a school of fish, a flock of birds, a murder of crows, a gaggle of geese, a conspiracy of, is it llamas? I think that's correct. A kaleidoscope of butterflies, an ostentation of peacocks, a harem of zebras, a congestion of alligators, a gulp of cormorants. How good was that? A business of ferrets. These are all fair dinkum. I haven't even checked these, but I'm just taking your word for it. A tiding of magpies. Is that right? I hope that's right. A rumba of rattlesnakes. And fair dinkum, if you've got more than one rattlesnake together, you'd be rumbering. A troop of traffic reporters. Now, that one's made up. That one's made up by Bruce Welsh. I feel quite sure that Bruce Welsh has made that one up. But also a smack of jellyfish, as Chris mentioned, and a shiver of sharks. These are all collective nouns, and I've still got a few more to read. There's a heap on the SMS, and I'll get to those probably after the news. After the news, I want to talk to Adam Papalia and remind you that the football is alive and well because 6PR is football. Gosh, Bowie had a go at that earlier on. Can you find that one for me? Because I was saying g'day to him on his program a little bit earlier on. And look, the official one, it goes like this.
13: 6PR is football.
12: That's good. And I've had some fun with that over the years. 6PR is football. You've got to say it like that. Well, Bowie had a crack.
14: 6PR is football.
12: He sounds like a DJ. He sounds like he's just about to spin, you know, Bananarama or something. Let's just play it again. Play it again.
14: Yeah. 6PR is football.
12: Yeah, you've got the 6PR is football. Well, Bowie, you've got to do a bit of work on that, my friend, because we'll talk to Adam Papalia straight after the 2 o'clock news and find out about 6PR being football. Plus, at the same time, lots of SMSs to get to, right? Lots. A team of players, says Josie. A panel of experts. Oh, my gosh. There's so many I've got. Let me get to those after 2 o'clock news. But also your homework. You have a mission. Should you wish to accept it? Should you wish to accept it? Tomorrow I am going to present you with a challenge. What would you call a group of? And the reason why I'm saying that is Ronnie has sent through one that I believe Ronnie could have made this up. A group of hedgehogs is called a prickle. And then underneath it, it's got LOL. Now, I don't know if that's fact or fiction, Ronnie, but imagine if it was fact, I'd go beauty. But if it was fiction and you made it up. So tomorrow on the program, our LP will be what would you call a group of? And for example, it could be a group of accountants. It could be a group of people that work in sales. It could be a group of tadpoles. It could be a group of anything, group of trees, group of muskrats. I don't care. But your job is to think these through overnight and join us tomorrow for homework. But in the meantime, let's take a break, get ready for the news, and Adam Papalia will be joining us straight after the news on 6PR.
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10: Great to have you with us, heading up to the 2 o'clock news. And look, I just want to congratulate the great hardworking team of Breakfast here at 6PR, because Clint Dryberg was on talking Eurovision this morning. It's great to think that we're introducing super duper talent. I am looking forward to talking to Clint tomorrow. Will there be an answer with regards to Eurovision? How much sparkle and confetti will be utilised in the sets and design? We'll talk to Clint tomorrow on the program. Looking forward to that. But here at 6PR, there's a lot of news and information coming your way and a few smiles as well. Making us smile, Ronnie, I checked up on a group of hedgehogs and it is a prickle. Wow. How good is that? So LOL works for me. So this is fair dinkum. Also, someone said a raft of changes. Oh my goodness, collective nouns. This is the official one. Today we're going for the official collective nouns, and then tomorrow I want you to be creative. I'm giving you some homework. I'm coming back after the news, but seriously, tomorrow, how much fun could we possibly have tomorrow by giving and creating collective nouns for groups within our society? I'll probably get myself into trouble, but who cares? You only live once. 17.9 degrees. John is in the newsroom. We'll come back and we'll talk AFL football with Adam Papalia straight after this on 6PR.
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12: 18 degrees at 2 o'clock. Good afternoon, I'm John Nichols. A Perth man facing charges after a woman's body was left with paramedics in Joondalup yesterday says she was his fiancée and had died while he was asleep. 35-year-old Luke Ritchie has appeared in court on drug, weapon and driving charges. No charges have been laid over the woman's death. Mr. Ritchie allegedly approached paramedics asking for help while carrying the woman. By the time they determined that she was dead, he'd left the scene and was later arrested in Merriwa. He's due back in court next month. WA police say they've exhausted all land and sea search opportunities as they look for an unknown swimmer who may be missing off Trigg Beach. Water police and divers are continuing their search after a witness spotted a man in distress about 100 metres out to sea on Tuesday afternoon. Inspector Julie Foley says no one's been reported missing, so they're now continuing to call for help from the public.
0: We've exhausted all of our opportunities with regards to land and sea searching. We don't have any items of interest that may nominate a person of interest, nor have we located any items at sea. We intend to seek information from the public that may give us further advice with regards to land and sea searching areas, but at this stage it will be scaled back.
12: The WA Nationals are demanding that the state government do more to end a mouse plague in the Midwest. Leader Shane Love says an unprecedented number of rodents are destroying grain crops and infiltrating residential areas, including schools, particularly in the town of Morrawort. He says the agriculture minister needs to fight for stronger baits to be approved, and that writing one letter to the responsible authority isn't enough.
6: The inundation in the townships is leading to people actually leaving town because they're so frustrated and finding it to be unpleasant to be there. We would normally see a government who was responding to a situation, not just issuing bland statements saying they will continue to liaise with the community. Well, they don't want you to liaise, minister. They want some action.
12: A plane carrying six passengers to Australia from a virus-hit cruise ship will leave the Netherlands this afternoon. They're expected to touch down tomorrow at the RAAF base near Perth. They're not showing any signs of hantavirus at this stage, but will still be quarantined for 3 weeks at the Bullsbrook facility. Federal Health Minister Mark Butler says all precautions are being taken.
13: There are very strict conditions about the flight, about the landing, and about the quarantine arrangements at Bullsbrook. Australians can have very high confidence that we are doing everything to ensure that this is undertaken completely safely.
12: One Nation leader Pauline Hanson is accusing the opposition of ripping off another of her policies. Liberal leader Angus Taylor will announce a major social security crackdown as part of his budget reply speech this afternoon. If the coalition is elected, benefits, including the NDIS, would be available only to Australian citizens. Senator Hanson says that's her idea.
14: The difference is that Angus Taylor has no vision for the future, and that's why he's picking up One Nation's policies. I'm the only one that's been speaking about vision for the future. I have been consistent for the past 30 years.
12: The All Ordinaries is down 8 at 8,873, and the dollar is worth 72.6 US cents and 12,700 rupees.
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12: The AFL has released the fixture for the second half of the season with a Friday night Western Derby scheduled for round 20. The Eagles will host two marquee matches under lights in round 17 and 19, and a hot start to the Dockers season has seen them scheduled for three weeknight games. The Western Bulldogs will continue to manage Marcus Bontempelli through matches as he recovers from a knee injury. The captain's been playing through the injury in recent weeks, and coach Luke Beveridge says he's been on the mend.
15: Yeah, he's set an example, playing under more than discomfort. Ed Richards, you know, the other week as well. Aaron Norton in recent times.
12: That's the latest news and sport.
11: 6PR Sports. It's the Zero to Hero charity round in Super Rugby. Force versus the Reds. This Saturday, HBF Park. Tickets at westernforce.rugby.
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18: Couple of breakdowns out there. Kwinana Freeway northbound at Millpoint Road in South Perth. The left-hand lane is closed there. And still working on that one Mitchell Freeway northbound exit to Nirrabup Road in Clarkson. Mitchell Freeway, apart from that, is flowing well. Kwinana Freeway northbound is busy. South Terrace to Millpoint Road and southbound on the Kwinana. Slow going Russell Road to Rolly Road. No delays. Graham Farmer, Northbridge Tunnel or the CBD. I'm Bruce Welsh on Perth's Traffic Leader.
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12: Showers becoming less likely later on today, down to 11 overnight. More showers tomorrow, but easing with a top of 19. After that, mostly sunny with around 20 over the weekend and 23 on Monday. Right now, it's 18 degrees. More news at 2:30 on Perth's 6PR.
10: Thank you, John. I like these.
11: New music. 6PR.
10: Like
11: this
10: it.
11: Is The Long Lunch with Todd Johnston.
10: Yeah. Thank you, Tara, and the hardworking team here at 6PR are creating what we call Top of the Hours. I still love my status quo, although but we featured a bit of status quo with the Down Down. This is the Down Down studio today. We are featuring status quo. Thank you very much, Damien, for underlining this studio today as the Down Down studio. Obviously, because we are saluting status quo. Taryn's creating all of these really interesting top of the hours. So when we come out of the news, I think we'll always have, at the beginning of the show, I think we'll always have nothing too serious. Second hour we could get playful with, even though, yeah, I quite like that one. But again, at the end of the show, we can sort of get a bit playful in the final hour of the program. And it's not necessarily the end of the show, because I've still got some time to have some fun with you. The Adam Papalia that you know and love, the bearded warrior, the wonderful smurf of the AFL commentary team. Gee whiz, he's got some. I love this bloke because he's fair dinkum, he's real. He communicates with us, he keeps us informed of football. He is a commentator, and it's interesting to note that a lot of people that speak about sport and football are experts from their field. They have played the game of. Adam Papalia has studied and learnt all of his life, and he's been one of the biggest fans of football. And the great thing about Paps is, I don't even know if he was a great football player, but a great commentator. And fair dinkum, it's good to have him as a part of the 6PR team ongoing. So Paps will be with us in a little while to talk about the Brisbane versus Geelong game here. I think about 5:30, I think the game starts here on 6PR. So slightly shorter show for Jamie after 3 o'clock, but you'll still have lots of information coming away here on the radio. 18 degrees, bang on. Our LP for the day, the long play for today, is a really interesting subject matter. It is. And it's the collective noun, a group of things. And look, I didn't realize there's so many. For example, a group of stingrays is a fever of stingrays. A group of changes is a raft of changes. Apparently, a group of tea bags. I did ask Bruce Welsh. I did ask T. I said, look, a group of tea bags, because what would they be called? He said a cafeteria. I think that's a furphy, but nevertheless, we will Google that and chase it up. So today it's fair dinkum collective nouns. Tomorrow on the long play, I'm going to ask you, what would you call a group of, and I want you to give me the group and be playful and tell me what that group would be. Bit of homework for you tomorrow between 12 and 3 o'clock. Adam Papalia, well, when you think about it, I just think it's only fair that we say
23: 6PR is football.
10: Oh, I do like that Simon Beaumont one. That was fantastic. Play that one.
24: 6PR is football.
10: Yeah, 6PR is football. Adam Papalia, welcome back.
1: 6PR is football.
10: Oh, could we record that? That was fantastic. we're going to get that and play it again. How are you, mate?
1: Yeah, very well, mate. Very well. Thank you, and looking forward to another big round of footy.
10: Yeah, quick question before you get busy with regards to the football speak. Did you play footy yourself as a young fella?
1: Oh, only junior footy, but was never good enough nor courageous enough to ever go on with it properly. I actually, it was probably a good thing for me in a roundabout sort of way, but I broke my leg when I was 14.
10: Wow.
1: Playing footy, and it basically forced me all winter to do what? Sit on the couch and watch football. And I think that helped give me a good grounding in understanding the game and broadcasting and all that sort of thing, because I had to sit there and watch a hell of a lot of it, which
10: Mate,
1: is great.
10: I just pumped up your tyres a little bit with great respect, because so many of the experts in the field have played the game and they've got the gift, which is good. But you're a fan. You've always been a fan of football, and you're one of the few commentators that has that ability to take on board the call of the game as a fan, and I like that, Adam Papalia, because you have that element of passion in the game as well.
1: Thank you, mate. Yeah, everyone's obviously got a bit of a different role, and if you don't have a playing background, clearly doing the play-by-play rather than the expert comments is the way that you go about it. Mm. But it's something I've always been passionate about, and something I always wanted to do since I was a really little kid, weirdly enough. It was the only job I ever wanted to do, so... I've been lucky enough to chase it down and certainly love and don't take for granted being able to go to the footy every weekend.
10: Yeah. Who did you look up to? Who was your sort of marksman or markswoman that you wanted to follow in their footsteps?
1: Any of the people out of WA, clearly. So Dennis Cometti, obviously, from a radio side of things, Glenn Mitchell and Wally Foreman
10: Foreman.
1: Tim Lane and all of those.
10: What about George?
1: Everyone, George Gulisich as well. I was lucky enough to work with George when I first started at
10: CTR,
1: which was an education to say the least. But, I learned a lot in a short amount of time.
10: Oh, that's gold. AJ from Warwick says, can we please ask for Pap's tips on Thursdays? And the reason why, my tips need to be in by throw up tonight, says AJ in Warwick. So look, before the throw up tonight, thank you very much for that plug. Your tips, when do you officially put them in?
1: Well, before the start of the game.
10: Yeah.
1: So yeah, you've got right up until the start tonight.
10: Okay,
1: I'm not sure if he wants my tips. I had a good year a couple of years ago, but lately not so much.
10: Really?
1: But I think tonight, so looking forward to calling the game, Brisbane and Geelong. So this is the grand final rematch.
10: Yes.
1: From last year.
10: Big game.
1: Of course, the Lions ran away with it in the last quarter last year, but it was pretty close up till three-quarter time in the grand final last year. And these two sides actually played four times last year, can you believe it? Twice in the home and away, then the qualifying final, then the grand final. And Brisbane won three of those four games, only lost the qualifying final, but then, of course, went on to win the premiership. So, big game tonight. A few changes for the Cats with a few rested, but the game's been played at the Gabba, so... You probably have to be leaning Brisbane's way, who are just quietly going about their work. And, they're a couple of games off top spot, Brisbane, but haven't been at their best form. So they like to time their run towards the end of the year. And this starts a really interesting little period for Geelong in terms of the teams that they've got to play in the next little bit. So these are the type of games, if Geelong can pinch one, then that puts them back in the calculations, I think, for later in the season.
10: They've had such an interesting year, Geelong. I've watched some of the games and I thought these guys are absolutely on song, and I've watched others and I thought, no, there's something missing.
1: Yeah, they've been a bit hit and miss, I think, the Cats.
10: Yeah.
1: But they bank wins where they need to, really, against those teams that are lower than them. In terms of those wins against the sides that are, good, they beat Freo earlier on in the season in round one when the Dockers hadn't played a game yet, and they were 35 points down in that game but still came back to win. It's this next little period that's going to be big for them. So they've got Brisbane, then they've got Sydney, Carlton thrown in the middle of that, and then the Crows, Suns, Dockers and Lions again. So the next 6 weeks, I think, for Geelong will determine whether they're a top six side or not.
10: Yeah, that's a good call too. You must be excited, and I say this with a huge smile on my face, about the Derby popping up on a Friday night.
1: Yeah, it's good. It doesn't happen very often.
10: No.
1: So looking forward to this. It's not a standalone, as we've sort of talked about over the last couple of weeks in terms of these fixtures where sometimes they run with two games on a Friday night. So that's what will happen in round 20 when the Dockers take on the Eagles on a Friday night, July 24. So the other game that night will be Melbourne and Geelong, and then Fremantle and West Coast will be a 6-10 start here locally. But how good for people to get along. It'll a sellout, as it always is. But no, Friday night footy is always brilliant and just allows people to get kickstart their weekend.
10: I'm also thinking too, Adam Papalia, you know, that when you get a group of commentators together, I'm assuming that you must call yourselves, what is it, a tribe of commentators? Because I'm after the collective noun. Any suggestions?
1: A description of commentators?
10: No.
1: A call of commentators?
10: Yeah, that works. That's not bad. That's not bad at all. You know, a bunch of rat bags. Is that another option?
1: Well, that's probably a bit more accurate.
10: Yeah. Mate, the game itself is going to be starting around about 5:30 tonight, Brisbane versus Geelong.
1: Yes, Brisbane Geelong tonight. Dave Mundy, Brad Hardy, Mark Redding's along for the call with myself. And as always, we look forward to people tuning in and syncing things up on the app. It's really easy to do. You can match up the pictures that you're watching with the radio call through the app and just use the slider in there to sync it all up. And looking forward to having people involved. And then, of course, the two WA teams are in action on Sunday.
10: Yeah, of course. And Adam Papalia, always good to have you on board. The hard thing for me is working out when games are scheduled as such, because they're sort of titrating the season out. Two things. One of my mates is going, you know, I want to know when if I'm going to book a bit of a ticket to go away to watch my team play, et cetera, et cetera. That is hard. And the other scenario, I've got another mate that's actually used the 6PR app to watch the game and get the commentary from 6PR. And he said it was an absolute jet.
1: Brilliant. That's what we love here. We just want people to give it a go because I think we're converting a few.
10: Yeah.
1: When they get a bit of a WA lens on the footy, whatever game it is, particularly the Eagles and Dockers games, but whatever game it is we're broadcasting. And, you can sync it up and listen to us.
10: Well, the good thing was he mentioned that any West Australian players that were in the squads of, you know, of the team on the paddock, they were mentioned in the 6PR call, in the network call as such. They sort of just stepped over the top of them. So I think it's important to note that the birthmark is there and the bloodline is there.
1: Yeah, exactly. And the best thing is, like, you can send us a message throughout the game as well if you've got a thought on the game, and we'll read it out. Like, we love people getting involved and being a part of the footy coverage.
10: Yeah, you're a good man. Again, very important to note that you are a great ambassador for 6PR. And I like the fact that you call the game, plus you know what 6PR is.
1: 6PR is football.
10: How's that?
1: I like it.
10: Yeah.
1: Like
10: do you want to hear it again?
1: I'll do a proper version next time I'm in the studio.
10: No. We're going to live with this one, mate.
1: 6PR is football.
10: You've underlined the word is.
1: Yeah.
10: 6PR is football. Adam, get ready for the game, mate. Good to have you with us on 6PR. You know that.
1: Thank you. See you tonight.
10: You're a good man. Adam Papalia and the entire team calling the game Brisbane versus Geelong from 5:30-ish tonight. And, of course, it's important to note that not only will you have us through until 3 o'clock, you've got Jamie from 3 o'clock, and then you've got the group of commentators. No, that's a shocker. Tomorrow we are going to be playful with the LP, the long play. What would you call a group of commentators? That's tomorrow. What would you call a group of commentators? Today, though, today it's all up to you. Yeah, I'm just having a look at some of them that are coming in. Muzzer, I'm not going to call him Papa Smurf. I apologise. Muzz, I'm not. I know that's the nickname for him, but we'll see how we go. 19.1 degrees, 19 minutes after 2 o'clock. Let's take a really quick break. When I come back, I'll go through some of these SMSs because the collective noun, I'm learning so much today. I hope you are as well.
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2: It's the Richie Beno time, 22 minutes after 2 o'clock. Keep a lookout too after half past 2, those 40 kilometre an hour slots come into play. And if you're on the pickup run, just keep an eye out for that one. Also, very important to keep this in mind, cost of living. Bit gnarly at the moment. Are you aware of that? We've got a bit of a surprise coming for you next week here at 6PR. It's a little competition called Pumping Perth. Thanks to Automasters. Well, how good are these people? You know, we filled the tank and the fuel is waiting for you. You can feel the difference Automasters make. Well, they should use that as a jingle. If you can remember the exact dollar amount inside the tank, the money is yours. If you get it wrong, it jackpots. So basically, we're going to remind you of a specific amount of dollars. And then if we call you, how do you enter? I hear you say. Well, if you head to the win page at 6pr.com.au to register, that's all you need to do. And then keep your phone close and keep the radio on because it's the easiest way to fill up your car. I mean, fair dinkum. At the beginning of the show, we will give you an amount and then we're going to ring somebody. But if you want to win it, you've got to register at the win page, 6pr.com.au. And can I also say, Automasters, thumbs up. You can feel the difference. If you're stuck in traffic right now, maybe getting ready for the kids' pickup run, check out the service sticker on your windscreen, top right-hand side. Is it overdue? You can switch and save. 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Change the sticker and get the car buzzing. 6PR's Pumping Perth. Pump it up. Oh, there's an Elvis Costello song in there for sure. 6PR's Pumping Perth. It starts on Monday on 6PR. And all you need to do, really important, you've got to be in it to win it. Win page at 6pr.com.au and register and we will keep you in the loop. And then we'll give you the chance to be surprisingly better off with regards to petrol. Christian is joining us now and wants to give us a bit of an update. G'day, mate.
3: G'day, mate. Just letting you know, there's an accident outside Perth Ladies College. It looks like somebody's been hit by a bus. Traffic's banked up. Police are everywhere. So just take caution when you're approaching that way.
2: Can I ask you, are you travelling towards Bayswater or towards the city?
3: I'm travelling towards the city. So it would be on my right-hand side if I was heading towards Morley Way.
2: Okay. And the traffic congestion is both sides. Are you aware?
3: No, only on the way heading towards Morley. So I would say, just take caution.
2: Good on you. Christian, thank you, mate. I really appreciate that. Christian joining us on 133-882, and that's what this is all about. In and around Perth College, please take it easy. Emergency services are there. I'll pass on that information to Bruce, and he'll be able to chase it up and give us a bit more information very soon here on 6PR. But Christian, thank you. That's what 6PR does at its absolute best. We're connected to you, and then we're more than happy to pass it on. So please keep in mind, in and around Beaufort Street, just take it easy because there's an accident and let's hope that everyone is okay. Really appreciate that, Christian. Glenn is also joining us on the radio. G'day, mate.
4: Hey, Todd, how you doing?
2: Yeah, pretty good. Are you collective nouning me?
4: I am. I think it should be called
2: The
4: Committees.
2: The committee.
4: Because no one's done.
2: Oh, yes.
4: No one's done it any better than him himself, mate.
2: Mate, you are. Seriously, I've called Dennis a bit of a legend, but that is a legend brain cell that you've got in there, Glenn. A

0: Metis of broadcasters. That's brilliant. Did you just think of that?
1: Yeah, but I'll let you use it.
0: Yeah, I'm going to use it. I'm going to run with it. Thank you, Glenn. Stay safe on the road, mate. I really appreciate that. Hey, all those in favour of Glenn's suggestion, a committee of broadcasters, could you send us a text, 0487 999 882, with the emoji thumbs up? Okay, if you can do that really quickly, I think that's we'll call that in. Sam is joining us from St. James. G'day, Sam.
2: How are you, man? I thought I'd make your day.
0: Excellent. Here we go. What do you got?
2: What do you call a group of politicians?
0: There's a couple of suggestions that come to mind.
2: Well, mine is a bunch of idiots.
0: That's Sam, I think you're being polite, and I want to say thank you for being polite on this PG show. We appreciate that immensely. Good on you, Sam. Appreciate that. That's great. Great to have Glenn on board with the, gee whiz, the committee of broadcasters. We're getting SMSs coming through on 0487 999 882 with just the thumbs up. How good is that? Absolutely love it. Good to have you on board. Today, we are definitely, and we'll go to news, and then we will do our continuation of traffic and et cetera, keeping you informed of the stock market report. But John will be in from the newsroom in around about 3 minutes' time. But it gives me the opportunity to mention a couple of these SMSs. Laurie, thank you. That's a thumbs up from Laurie. You're brilliant. A host of broadcasters, says Murray in West Swan. I still like the committee. Love the committee. It absolutely works for me. A group of children is collectively called... Well, that's a fair call. I think a group of children start off initially at the very beginning in that form. Thank you very much. But I don't think I'll go public with that one. I think I'll leave that one alone. Wayne's giving us the thumbs up as well. And lots of other thumbs up coming in. Last three numbers there, 739. If you can send a text with just an initial there, I would love to say thank you, L, thank you, B, thank you, whoever. Paul said, go the Black Swans, go the Black Ducks. A charter of commentators. Still like the committee. The committee of commentators. A cackle of commentators, says Al. It depends on what team you're barracking for. James in Ellenbrook, I'm not sure what the actual term of a collective of commentators is, but surely we could petition. See, now, this is it. Great minds think alike. Glenn said a committee of commentators. James said, from Ellenbrook, a committee of commentators. Great minds think alike. A broadcast of commentators, says Jack. Thank you. Michael Kane, sorry, correction, Michael in Kareen. Well, you're famous now, Michael in Kareen. I've just called you Michael Kane. Collective noun for a group of politicians. You're agreeing with Sam. A bunch of idiots. Oh, look, every now and then they do something right. Beauty Bottler. But in and around budget time, yes. Dan also mentioned a cackle of hyenas, a crash of rhinos, and an alley of clowns. Dan, excellent stuff. I am learning so many. Thank you, Gay. Thank you, Kylie, I should say. Thank you, James. Thank you, Gabrielle. Thank you, Brad. We're getting the thumbs up from all these people. And also from Paul, thank you. And also from Annette. Love it. Good to have you on board, as always. 19 degrees in the city of Perth. 2:30. Be careful on the roads. The 40-kilometre per hour thing will click in. And Mr. John Nichols has joined us with an update.
3: Thank you, Todd. Good afternoon. A Perth man facing charges after a woman's body was left with paramedics in Joondalup yesterday says she was his fiancée and had died while he was asleep. The 35-year-old has appeared in court on drug, weapon and driving charges. No charges have yet been laid over the woman's death. The WA Nationals are demanding that the state government do more to end a mouse plague in the Midwest. Leader Shane Love says an unprecedented number of rodents are destroying grain crops and infiltrating residential areas, including schools, particularly around the town of Morrawar. Pauline Hanson is accusing the federal opposition of ripping off another of her policies. Liberal leader Angus Taylor says if the coalition is elected, social security benefits, including the NDIS, would be restricted to Australian citizens. Senator Hanson says that's her idea. The AFL has released its fixtures for the second half of the season. It's a Friday night Western Derby locked in for round 20. 19 degrees at the moment. Showers becoming less likely this afternoon. 11 overnight. Showers easing tomorrow and a maximum of 19. More news at 3.
0: As always, great to have John in the studio with us. And also, it's good to keep you informed with the dollars and cents issue. Owen Clare joins us with the ups and downs.
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0: Owen loves the good ups and downs, I believe. Senior Investment Advisor at Shaw and Partners, mate. What's been happening?
5: G'day, Todd. Well, the share market had a slight up day today after 4 consecutive days of losses. But there was some bad news this morning for Coles supermarkets and even worse news for their customers. A federal court judge found that Coles customers were misled by the company because the discounts that they said they were offering were not actually real. They gave an example of a can of dog food that went from $4 all the way up to $6 for just a few days. And then they said it was 25% off and had it on sale for $4.50, which was actually 50 cents more than where it started a couple of days beforehand. Mm. Now, we don't know exactly what the penalty for Coles will be yet. The court found that 13 out of the 14 sample sale items were misleading, and the ACCC also have brought a similar action against Woolworths. The Coles share price finished down today. They dropped by 2.2%. or 47 cents down to $20.66, and Woolworths shares were weaker as well. They dropped 1.2% to $32.54. It was also a bad day for a company called Xero. They sell accounting software, and investors have been worried that the big AI platforms will eventually steal all their customers. Well, Xero released their full-year profit figures today, and profits were down, so they've got some work to do to retain their 4.9 million customers around the world. Xero shares dropped by 9% today. They finished at $73.68, and that dragged another software company lower. WiseTech Global fell 4.8% to close at $36.67. Meanwhile, the shareholders in Commonwealth Bank had a small reprieve today after yesterday's big sell-off. CBA shares recovered $2.75 or 1.8% to finish at $156.42. And BHP continued their run upwards. They broke $60 a share for the first time ever on Tuesday. Today they're already at $62.06, which is a gain of 54 cents today. And Rio Tinto also had a record close, up $2.97 at $191.97. And that was enough to push the All Ords slightly into positive territory, up by 4 points to close at 8,885, Todd.
0: Owen Clare, always good. And I must admit, today we're having some fun with our long play, the collective noun. And if you would see a group of investment advisors all together, what collective noun comes to mind for you, Owen?
5: It would have to be a gaggle or a cackle of investment advisors.
0: It's a gaggle. All right. I'll let you get away with that one. Thank you, Owen. Good to have you with us, mate.
5: Cheers, Todd.
0: And speaking of collective nouns, Jerry's on line one. G'day, mate.
6: Yeah, g'day, Todd. How you doing, mate?
0: Good, thank you.
6: Yep. Yeah, good on you. Yes, mate, I know you've said this before, but like a group of crows is called a murder.
0: Yes.
6: So what would you call two crows?
0: What would you call them?
6: An attempted murder.
0: Oh, but can we have a boom, Tish? That's very, very good. Thank you, Jerry.
6: Thanks, Todd.
0: Thanks, mate. Jerry just comes on board. He picks his time. He times his run to perfection because he knows that something like that will stick, and it's absolutely good, the attempted murder. It's also important to note that we have some very clever people, not just Jerry, listening to the program. Also got people hardworking. For example, what do you call a group of tea bags? A cafeteria. Where did that come from? The traffic dude himself.
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7: As we heard from Christian earlier on, a serious accident on Beaufort Street. I've got it out the front of the Good Grocer in Mount Lawley. Traffic is heavy in both directions there, so if you're heading that way, you might consider taking an alternative route. Mitchell Freeway northbound starting to build now. Millpoint Road to Hay Street. Kwinana Freeway southbound Hay Street to Millpoint Road and Belia Drive to Rowley Road. No delays, Graham Farm and Northbridge Tunnel in the city, or Metro's just starting to build, particularly on Beaufort Street. I'm Bruce Welsh on 6PR.
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4: On Perth 6PR, this is The Long Lunch with Todd Johnston.
0: The collective nouns are still running strong. As Sue said, a collective nouns for Eastern States AFL sports commentators is called a one-eyed bunch. Thank you, Sue. Now, today they're fair dinkum collective nouns. Tomorrow, I put your list, Sue, your suggestion, in for tomorrow. Jamie's program, he's got a huge smile.
16: That's funny.
0: That was funny, wasn't
16: it? I like that. You've had some good ones.
0: One-eyed bunch.
16: I like breaking that into real ones and funny ones.
0: Yeah, well, tomorrow it's going to be no real... I don't want real ones tomorrow.
16: You want funny ones.
0: I want funny ones. Tomorrow is what would you call a group of, and the answer would be a group of AFL commentators on the East Coast. There you go.
16: There you go. That's good.
0: Yeah.
16: Might just do a little, you have to do a little check before you put a few of those to air tomorrow.
0: Oh,
16: I reckon.
0: Do you know what? Yeah. The collective noun for politicians or footy clubs.
16: Yes.
0: I've had a lot of people. There's some, Brad sent through some pearlers. Really funny.
16: Did you have any on the bankers?
0: I couldn't mention any of them.
16: Little letter swap on the bankers,
0: oh,
16: I reckon.
0: Oh, I know that. Don't you worry about that. I thought it was a typo. And it wasn't.
16: Sometimes the truth just fits though, doesn't it?
0: Yeah.
16: No, nothing against the bankers.
0: No.
16: Love the bankers.
0: Yeah.
16: Yeah. They're still around,
0: aren't
16: they?
0: You're saying it, I'm not saying it.
16: Deep in that hole right now. Okay. Hey, plenty happening today. Yep. Short show because off to the footy at 5 o'clock, but we will have plenty of fun. I'm going to take you to Northbridge and I want to know from you, do you still go? Do you feel safe? Because there's a call from a business owner in Northbridge who's also a councillor at the City of Perth.
0: Yeah.
16: And he's saying that more needs to be done. We need a crackdown. He's talking about the challenges, particularly between communication with different agencies as well, because going back, I think it was 2022, some new laws were brought in where police could pretty much just evict people from precincts on the spot. Part of the issue we've seen with that is they're able to come back the next night. So a call today from a Northbridge business owner, also a City Perth councillor, to get tough on Northbridge. I just want to get the read of the room a little bit because I tell you what, I don't avoid Northbridge, but it's probably...
0: When was the last time you were there?
16: It's a great question. I can't tell you.
0: I can't remember either because I'm more the suburban individual now going to various suburban pubs. But there's some great spots in Northbridge.
16: There is.
0: That's your go-to.
16: There's some great restaurants.
0: Yeah.
16: It's not just all about the late night vibes in Northbridge, but clearly some of them suffering by, you know, what has been a long-held reputation, rightly, and there's at different times been different initiatives to crack down on violent crime
0: it's
16: in Northbridge. Yeah, but you know, let's I'll just get the read of the room today. Do you still go? When was the last time? And do you feel safe? We'll dig into that off the top today. Also, Chris Marston, he'll be back with the pub of the week. Been to an Irish pub.
0: I bet he has. Irish pub.
16: Very good.
0: Does he ever bring you in any samples?
16: No. Nah.
0: Really?
16: No samples.
0: Mate, he's your mate.
16: I know. What's going on?
0: He's your mate.
16: He's listening.
0: Talk to him.
16: You know what to do. No, that's okay. I catch up with him sometimes after. Does that count as a sample?
0: No.
16: He hasn't asked me to go review a pub with him.
0: What?
16: He hasn't asked me to go review a pub with him.
0: Well, I think that's only fair if he's your mate.
16: Every once in a while, I'd do that with the last bloke when I was doing the reviews, when the roles were reversed.
0: We were discussing, you know, no such thing as a free lunch. Mm. If he's getting a free lunch... He's getting a free lunch.
16: That's free lunch.
0: But he's also, he needs to work for it, mate. Well, and he's on your show,
16: yes.
0: Fair Dinkum.
16: There you go. Anyway, something to bring up. I like an Irish pub. So he's been to, I reckon, one of the best. We'll find out from him how it is today. And also a call for a local politician. He wants question time abolished. He reckons it's a waste of time. It's just about grandstanding, putting other people down, not really about creating any effective change or getting a better result for you and I.
0: I'm agreeing.
16: It's just about the theatre and the showboating and the sport of it. Has he got some merit, do you reckon?
0: Look, there's a part of me, I'm in on that one because it's all about that grab, that little snippet for radio or TV. That's what it is. Do we get the answers to the questions that are asked in question time? Or should we rename question time to something else?
16: Maybe. He reckons theatre time. Anyway, we'll have a chat about that today.
0: That's great.
16: It is a little bit of that, isn't it?
0: Yeah.
16: Sometimes I think if you got all these people in a room and they weren't aligned to a specific party, they would probably agree on a heap of stuff.
0: Collective
16: That's
0: noun.
16: That's so simple.
0: Yeah. Collective noun.
16: Yeah.
0: Mate, all that and more after 3 o'clock. Thanks, Joby, for coming in. The SMSs are still flying in, I've got to say. Bob. I think I can go public with this with you still in the studio. What do you call a group of politicians? Hemorrhoids. We'll take a break.
16: No comment.
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0: Still getting through suggestions. Thank you, Muzza, for all of it. Some people are suggesting a collective noun for a group of Todds, which does worry me. A bunch of toddles. Thank you, Muzza. And also someone said everyone that's listening to this show at the moment is a part of the collective. Thank you very much. Appreciate that immensely. Also, an embarrassment of pandas. A tower of giraffes, a bunch of grapes. This is all good. I've really had some fun with some of the suggestions that have come in from you today. Grant has also suggested a group of people that work in banks. Thank you for that. A cluster. Wow, there's a lot of clusters in here of various reasons. Stingrays, fever. Thank you, Trev in Bassendean. Glenn in South Lake suggested could we use a liar? Well, no, it's plural. It's plural. Collective nouns of, if you've got politicians with an S, you just can't say a liar of. Or maybe you can. Maybe you can get, yeah, okay, maybe you can. Thank you. A team of players, a panel of experts, a flock of tourists, a jury of peers, a batch of cookies. Yeah, until someone eats them. A murder of crows, a conspiracy of ravens, Josie and Melville. That's gold. That's a list. Absolutely list. Someone suggested a bucket of bogans. You'd need more than a bucket, really. Let me just keep going down the list because it's quite impressive, this list. An improbability of puffins, says Craig in Hammersley. I hope that's correct. A prickle of porcupines, a conspiracy of lemurs. This is gold. A flog of cyclists. And if you're out there on your bike listening in the headphones, of course, a silence of the lambs, says Liam. Oh, this is good. Now, tomorrow, we've had some fun today, but also, oh, gosh. Also, with so many suggestions that have come through, today it's fair dinkum collective nouns, and I've got a list as long as my arm and longer. We're going with a committee of broadcasters. That's going to be the official one. But this is the factual day. Tomorrow is the playful day. So all of you that have already done your homework, and you have, tomorrow, the long play, we're beginning at the beginning of the show, go right through until 3 o'clock, the long play. What would you call a group of? And I want you to think about it. You can think about politicians, think about football teams. You can think about people that work in your office. What would you call a group of people that work in accounts? What would you call a group of people that work in the media? Go on. Think about it. Tomorrow, open up those text lines and you can absolutely fly. Please don't get me into trouble because I will endeavour to read, Tony said a group of politicians is called a joke. That's actually polite. Some of the other ones that I've heard a little bit earlier. Todd, the collective noun for librarians is a shush of librarians. See? How good is this? So this is all fair dinkum, I believe, but tomorrow it's playtime. And if you want to get playful, you are more than welcome to come and join us. Speaking of joining us, the Long Lunch Live, I've mentioned the 6PR win page. When you go to the 6PR win page, you could enter the 6PR's Pumping Perth, thanks to Automasters, and you can feel the difference, of course. We're going to give away fuel next week with Pumping Perth, give away dollars, and you can spend it on fuel. But also, Long Lunch Live. If you head to the 6PR win page, register your details, you could win two tickets to our first ever Long Lunch Live, which is happening on Friday the 29th of May. And I want to thank Miss Maud's for some great tucker. They have said, what are you doing? Yes, we're on board. We'd like to thank you, Miss Maud, and also 6PR. It includes a tour of the station. You will get to meet Bruce Welsh. A delicious lunch, all thanks to Miss Maud's. Gosh, I love those singers. And you can watch the program live right in front of you, and I'm going to drag as many people into the studio and find out exactly what it's all about. You're more than welcome to come and join us on Friday the 29th of May and go to the 6PR win page, register your details, and you could win a couple of tickets to come and have a couple of hours with us here at 169 Hay Street in East Perth. It is Thursday. It is the 14th of May. I glance, ever so tastefully, at a piece of paper that underlines birthdays. Bobby Darin was born on this day. His real name, Walden Robert Cassotto, born in the Bronx in New York. Of course he was. Born on this day back in 1936. And when I think of Mac the Knife, I think of Bobby Darin. When I think of Bobby Darin, I think of Mac the Knife. This is a classic, isn't it?

0: I mean, seriously, I'm just smiling, and I know that you are as well. Mac the Knife, when was the last time we heard it on the radio? I can't remember. Ned is on line one, and still, you and I are talking about collective nouns. G'day, Ned.
1: Hi, Todd. How you going, mate?
0: Oh, I'm excellent, mate. Thanks for your patience. What have you got?
1: That's all right, mate. I've got a couple I don't think have been mentioned.
0: Yep.
1: You know, when you have a small table and you slide a small table under it and then a small table under that.
0: Oh,
1: it's
0: yeah.
1: It's called a nest of tables.
0: Nest of tables, yes. Okay, got that one now.
1: And also a mob of kangaroos.
0: Oh, actually, no one's mentioned that, and we're Australian, for goodness sakes. We should have gone with that one earlier on. A mob of kangaroos. Thank you, sir. Where are you at the moment, Ned?
1: Oh, I'm in Joondalup.
0: And traffic out there pretty good?
1: Yeah. Peak hour hasn't started yet, but it's building up.
0: Yeah, good. That's the official traffic report from Ned up in Butler. Thank you for your service.
1: Cheers, mate.
0: Good on you, brother. Ned, keeping us informed. Kangaroos, the mob of kangaroos. I should have mentioned that first. Gosh, I feel as if I'm letting myself down. Let that bloodline down. And a nest of tables. I've got a couple of nests of tables at home too, by the way. And if anyone's looking for a cheap nest of tables, no, don't give us a call. We'll take a break back soon.
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9: A couple of minutes away from news time here at 6pm, heading up towards 3 o'clock, 19 degrees, bang on. And thank you, Paul. Paul has actually let us know, and it's good to know that all people who barrack for all AFL clubs listening to this program, of course, I'm a Black Ducks supporter. I like the waffle. I like my Swan Districts. But I think Paul barracks for North Melbourne because he says there will be a murder of crows this Saturday. We've done our homework. The Crows are playing on Saturday, without doubt, and they're playing North Melbourne. So I reckon Paul is definitely a North Melbourne supporter. Tomorrow on the program, yes, the long play. What would you call a group of? You can select the group and have some fun. But please be creative. But be aware that after 2:30, the kiddies could be listening, okay? You know what I'm saying? And my mum could be listening too. I don't want to get told off from her. Great to have you with us today. It's been a good laugh. I think we needed it on so many different levels. News time coming up, then Jamie, and then there's football. Meat pies, kangaroos. No, it's just football. Sorry, with Adam Papalia and the committee of broadcasters that will be delivering the goods here on 6PR. Good to have you with us, as always. Talk tomorrow.
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10: 20 degrees at 3 o'clock. Good afternoon, I'm John Nicholls. Independent Senator Tammy Tyrrell has decided to join the Labor Party, giving the government 30 seats in the upper house of federal parliament. She was a member of the Jackie Lambie network before falling out with Senator Lambie in 2024. Water police and divers have failed to find any sign of an unknown swimmer reported missing off a major Perth beach, as Madeline Cross reports.
11: An extensive land and sea search has been underway since Tuesday evening when a swimmer claims they spotted a man in distress about 100 metres from shore at Trigg Beach. Despite police efforts, there have been no signs of the swimmer and nobody has been reported missing in relation to the incident. Police say they have exhausted all land and sea search opportunities and the operation will be scaled back. Madeline Cross, Perth.
10: The WA Liberals and Nationals are slamming the government for not funding a new domestic and family violence refuge in the southwest in the state budget. The parties say facilities in Bunbury and Busselton have had to turn away 1,000 women and children in recent months. They're calling for new facilities in Bridgetown and Manjimup. Opposition leader Libby Metham says the lack of access is taking police away from other jobs for up to 7 hours to help victim survivors find somewhere suitable to go.
12: We know it has an impact on mental health services, emergency departments, tragically, and of course on police services as well. What is distressing is seeing women and children having to return to their perpetrator because there is no safe refuge available.
10: Libby Metham, the deputy opposition leader. The Minister for Local Government says councils need to sort out increasingly poor behaviour around the state. Over the past year, multiple councils have experienced dysfunction or mass resignations, with the appointment of commissioners to stand in their place. Just this month, a commissioner was appointed to the Shire of Carnarvon after the resignation of six councillors, including the Shire President. Local Government Minister Hannah Beasley has told Simon Beaumont she won't tolerate dysfunction and poor governance.
6: I was hoping that it would turn around this year with all of that strong action that I was taking last year, but we've now experienced a walkout in Carnarvon and we have monitors in place in five councils.
10: Coles is facing potentially significant penalties after it was found to have misled customers with its down-down promotions. A federal court judge has found price increases on sampled products were not artificial, but they weren't in effect for long enough before being used to display savings under the promotion. Former ACCC Chair Alan Fells says Coles could have to pay hundreds of millions of dollars.
13: For the reasons that so many people were affected, it affects the cost of living. It was deliberate and sustained and deceptive.
10: The ASX has snapped a multi-session losing streak as investors came back to the Commonwealth Bank and BHP closed at an all-time high. The All Ords is up 4 at 8,885 and the dollar is worth 72.6 US cents and 12,700 rupiah.
8: 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NAB, more than money.
10: Oily Love coach Justin Longmuir says the Dockers' growing winning streak isn't his sole focus. A win over Essendon this weekend would be the Dockers' ninth in a row. They could then reach a 10th consecutive victory next Friday night against the Saints in front of a home crowd. Longmuir says while he is proud of his team's growth, he'll just focus on the game ahead.
14: Being able to grow with this group and help this group learn from their experiences and, we're maturing as a team. It's our maturity and experiences we've learnt from are holding us in really good stead and, we're growing as a group.
10: New Australian and former Perth Wildcats star Bryce Cotton has been named to make his Australian Boomers debut. The six-time NBL MVP will make his first appearance in the green and gold when Australia faces Guam in Perth on July the 3rd. That's the latest news and sport.
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17: Got a breakdown on the Mitchell Freeway northbound to Graham Farmer Freeway in West Perth. The left-hand lane has been closed. Traffic slow on approach there. The Mitchell Freeway, apart from that, heading north. Mill Point Road to Hay Street, then Stevenson Avenue to Reed Highway. Kwinana Freeway heading south. Hay Street to Mill Point Road, Mount Henry Bridge, Roe Highway and Armadale Road to Raleigh Road. No delays. Graham Farmer, the Northbridge Tunnel, and the CBD looking good too. I'm Bruce Welsh on Perth's Traffic Leader, 6PR.
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10: Showers becoming less likely this evening, down to 11 overnight. More showers tomorrow, but easing with a maximum of 19. After that, mostly sunny with around 20 degrees over the weekend and 23 on Monday. Right now it's 19 degrees. 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
19: On Perth 6PR, this is Drive with Jamie Burnett.
20: G'day, g'day. Hope you're doing well. Question off the top today. When was the last time you went to Northbridge? 133-882. Do you avoid it? Do you love it? Do you feel safe there? Give me a call. Let me know today. I want to read the room a little bit because a local business owner who's also City of Perth councillor is calling for action today. Tougher measures to keep the violence away. Not it's been a troubling period over the last few months in particular for Northbridge. There's been assaults, violent crime, tragically loss of life. I know it's always had a reputation. It's a late night precinct. It does attract some antisocial behaviour that comes with those types of places, but there's a lot of good there too. And over the decades, we have seen campaigns to clean it up. How's it all sit right now? 133-882. Enough being done? Well, time to get tough. You tell me. Give me a call. I'm going to get into that in just a moment. Yesterday, did you hear the word on the street? The Capel 200 Trail Bike Rally. It's been cancelled. Well, that's been confirmed today. Now, the crew behind it, say that it's off, and really it might seem a bit niche, but this thing's been running for nearly 50 years. The organisers reckon they've had to backpedal because of increased red tape and excessive approval processes. What if you found that, if you're organising events, particularly the local stuff, has it changed how you deal with a local council? 133-882. You can flick me a text as well, 0487-999-882. Get into that as well later on this afternoon. Also today, Opposition Leader Angus Taylor, he'll deliver his budget reply speech. No, I've been talking budget for the last few days, probably the last few weeks, to be honest. But plenty of it flagged. Fierce opposition from the Liberals over the government's changes to negative gearing and capital gains tax. Angus Taylor talking about a few other initiatives today. Have a listen.
21: This is our way of putting Australians first, and that's what we firmly believe in. If people commit to our country, we will absolutely commit to them. But what we're seeing in this budget, and more generally, is the Labor Party slashing programs to hardworking Aussies. We've got older Australians who are going to lose access to the support they've had for private health insurance. And meanwhile, Labor is providing programs like these to non-Australians. We think that is the wrong priority, and we need to get the priorities right. Australians should come first.
20: All right. Australians first, says Angus Taylor. That budget reply from Parliament at 5:30 this evening. Also today, Masto is back for Pub of the Week. Gone Irish this week. Do love an Irish pub. He's been to, I reckon, one of Perth's most well-renowned. I'll tell you where it is shortly. Pin to win as well. A little earlier today, so be listening out. A jackpot is on. Be listening to land $100 in your back pocket.
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20: All right, thank you, Kieran. There's been a crash at the intersection of Marmion Ave and Murray Road in Duncraig. Traffic affected heading southbound, so look out for that. Find another way if you can. Good on you, Kieran. If you do have a word on the street, 133-882. Coming up to 3:11, and as I said off the top today, is it time to get tough on crime in Northbridge? Now, you might remember back in 2022, new laws were introduced and it gave police the power, essentially, to ban people from a range of entertainment precincts, and Northbridge was one of those. What type of impact is that having 3 or so years on? There's more need to be done. Now, councillor and Northbridge business owner Chris Patton thinks so. He's been pushing the council to investigate a range of measures to make the entertainment district safer, really after a run of assaults that we've seen this year and toward the back end of last as well. Chris Patton is in the studio. Good to see you.
22: Thank you very much for having me.
20: Is Northbridge safe?
0: Look, I think Northbridge is very safe. I mean, if we look at the numbers, we get about 30,000 people through the precinct each weekend. It's a small minority that do cause these issues, but even then, it is quite rare considering the number of people visiting.
20: Okay, so it's safe but not safe enough?
0: Look, I think there's always room for improvement, and one of the key factors that I really wanted to push was just better communication between the licensing authority and licensed venues.
20: Is there a bit of a miss there?
0: There is. So at the moment, the information is very limited. So there's no real clear way for us as venue owners to know who's been served a prohibition order or a short-term exclusion order. It's almost up to the individual themselves to police that.
20: Right. So this goes back to those laws from 2022 that I mentioned before. So they work in a way in that people can be removed instantly. But what you're saying is there's a bit of a communication breakdown and those same people can come back the next night.
0: Yeah. So as you know, licensed venues have to have a scanning, or most licensed venues have identification scanning on their license, which means as someone comes up, they scan their ID and then they're allowed to enter the nightclubs. However, the issue is those systems operate standalone. So they're not linked to the licensing authorities. So there's no real clear way for us as venue owners to know who has been served a short-term exclusion order, who is a repeat offender, and who should not be here.
20: Sounds like it makes sense, hey, to link those things up and have a streamline, I suppose, option where everyone's talking to each other and those who are creating problems are kept away?
0: Exactly. It really makes sense. And that's where I was very grateful for the support of the city to really get behind and say, you know, we can improve this communication to help make our precinct a safer space.
20: So you've been talking about this as a councillor at the City of Perth. You touched on it there, but how's that been received and what other measures have you put forward?
0: So, look, it's been received overwhelmingly positive. I'm very grateful that all elected members, the Lord Mayor and the CEO, all agree that we can make some improvements here to make the precinct a safer space.
20: Is there much you can do as a council?
0: Look, a lot of it is advocacy. However, it's about bringing the different departments together and just getting that open communication between the licensing authority, the City of Perth and licensed venues.
20: Has that been attempted before? What are the stumbling blocks in making that happen?
0: To my knowledge, it hasn't. I know that there's been a lot of talk from the licensing authority of we're going to make these changes, but I think it's just we need to give them a push. We need to work collaboratively and really push all departments to work together.
20: So I think you're in an interesting position to assess this because you're a venue owner, so you do business in Northbridge. You're also on the council. What are the things that you're seeing? What are the things that your staff are seeing late at night that are concerning you?
0: Look, I'll start off by saying we do have a very good police presence, but it is it's reactive. So what I want to be is proactive in stopping repeat offenders and troublemakers from continuing to access the precinct. I hold 3 liquor licenses mm-hmm. within the precinct, and then I've been there for 8 years now running those businesses.
20: How have you seen things change over those 8 years?
0: To be honest, it hasn't gotten worse. So the support that we do get from police is great. But like I was saying, there's just room for improvement. And yeah, it really has to start with communication.
20: So when you talk about that communication, everyone being able to hook up to the same system to keep people away, does that infer that you feel it is the same individuals who are causing the majority of the problems in a place like Northbridge?
0: It is a minority.
20: Yeah.
0: And at the end of the day, if someone causes an issue at one venue, we want to know about it so we can stop them from coming into ours. At the moment, there's venues using WhatsApp groups to message and say, watch out for a guy in a red cap. And I'm just thinking for 2026, we can do better to prevent harm.
20: Really? So different venues will be sending each other messages saying, don't let this bloke in, he's trouble.
0: Correct.
20: That's wild. It's incredibly inefficient as well.
0: Yeah, we really need the state government to recognise and just start to work with all the authorities to come up with a platform or a central developed system that can share this data and information between licensed venues.
20: Is there anywhere that's doing that at the moment? What do we see on the East Coast or overseas?
0: I'm not sure.
20: You're not sure? Yeah. Yeah. I mean, it's one of those things, isn't it, with technology where you feel like it should be simple, but I suppose the implementation and then privacy laws can be a bit of a hurdle for stuff like this.
0: Yeah. So with one of the means, which is the prohibition orders, the issue there is it can take police up to 12 months to issue a prohibition order. Then that person has their name updated on the liquor licensing website. However, there's no date of birth given with it due to privacy laws. So as a venue, we don't know how often this list is updated. Are we supposed to check each day? You know, if you've got a John Smith, good luck finding him.
20: There's a lot of John Smiths. Yeah, yeah, exactly right. You're listening to Chris Patton. He is a venue owner in Northbridge. He's also a councillor at the City of Perth, and he's calling for measures to really improve safety there and communication, I suppose, between all the different stakeholders there to make it a place that's far more appealing. What are you seeing in the mix? Now, not a lot of your venues are more late-night venues, but we're still seeing the families come into Northbridge. Are we seeing couples go to dinner on a date, or is it largely dominated by the late night stuff?
0: No, it's actually a mix. To be honest, there's a lot less nightclubs now in Northbridge than what there used to be back in the 90s.
20: Right.
0: I think it's a lot of people are health conscious, and so there are a lot more restaurants popping up. There are some great restaurants in Northbridge, and there are a lot of families. Obviously, they do leave early-ish, you know, around 8 to 9pm. But in general, it's a good mix of bars, restaurants and nightclubs.
20: Are businesses doing all right?
0: Yeah, they are. This time of year is really busy because there's not a lot of festivals on, so people tend to go out and they go to Northbridge. So there's not a lot else to do on a Saturday night when during the colder months. So, you know, traditionally that's the busiest time of year for us.
20: So what do you reckon the future for a place like that is? And I know it has been, you know, our late night precinct for decades. You know, there's competition, I suppose, with people's changing habits. What do you reckon the future for a place like Northbridge holds, not only for the next couple of years, but maybe a decade plus?
0: I think Northbridge will continue to be vibrant. We're going to get a lot more restaurants and a lot more late night venues. I know the city has plans to do a huge James Street revitalization, which again is going to be really attractive to bringing people into the city.
20: Yeah. I mean, where's the main competition? And you look at probably the broader CBD as well. We're seeing more local precincts across the suburbs in Perth. Is that where the key competition is? Are people more willing to maybe go around to the pub that's now around the corner from their home as opposed to go into a precinct in a strip like Northbridge?
0: Yeah, look, the neighbourhood taverns are doing really well, especially the venues that offer, you know, competitive food and drinks. But I mean, look, we've got a big population in Perth, and we're also very lucky that we have a central precinct. A lot of states don't have that. We, you know, they'll have venues that are spread out across the city. We're lucky that we've got everything focused in one where everyone can come in, experience different venues, walk around and just enjoy themselves.
20: Do you think there's been some reputational damage over the last few years? You know, the seedy side to it?
0: There definitely has. However, things have improved dramatically. The police are really strict in terms of, you know, move on notices.
20: Sure.
0: And also just the Liquor Licensing Act has really clamped down on what you can do as a license holder. So Northbridge is a lot safer than what it was back in the 90s.
20: I know you're saying that things are pretty good generally, but how much have you been pushed to raise this over what we've seen in the last few months? Because, you know, tragically, there's been some violent crime. One of those incidents led to a death as well, which is horrible. Has that motivated you to maybe push on this of late?
0: Yeah, absolutely. I think the biggest thing for me was knowing that there was a serious assault a few weeks ago that was carried out by someone who was already on bail for an assault. And I just can't fathom how we are allowing people to continue to frequent the precinct if they are already facing serious charges. More needs to be done to keep the people safe.
20: Yeah, okay. So work together, get some of that technology working so people who have already caused issues there are kept out at others, and it's not getting to different blokes standing out the front sending messages to each other saying, look out for the bloke in the vest. Hey, good to have a chat to you, Chris. Appreciate it. We'll follow how this goes through the City of Perth and beyond as well.
0: Thank you very much.
20: Chris Patton, he's a venue owner in Northbridge. He's also a councillor at the City of Perth. And look, he's saying overall, things are pretty good, but we could make it better, particularly with better communications and better systems to exclude those who are causing trouble. What are your thoughts? 133-882. Keen to find out the last time you went into Northbridge as well. Maybe a night out, a meal with the family, whatever it was. Give me a buzz today. You can flick a text as well, 0487 999 882. It's over to you next.
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2: Still dealing with that breakdown. Mitchell Freeway northbound at Graham Farmer Freeway in West Perth. The left-hand lane is blocked there. The Mitchell Freeway northbound Millpoint Road to Hay Street, Stevenson Street or Avenue to Warwick Road, Kwinana Freeway southbound Hay Street.

0: get ready for some Super Rugby action. The pride of the West to face the fire of the North. The Western Force are back at HBF Park to take on the Queensland Reds. This is the Zero to Hero charity round, a game dedicated to mental health awareness. 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Force versus Reds this Saturday, May 16th, kickoff 5:35 p.m. Book at westernforce.rugby.
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1: 24 minutes past three. If the text is anything to go by, Northbridge pretty empty. Most of you avoiding it. Anyone been recently? 133 H82. Chris Patton there. I think the point he was trying to make was, look, I think things are all right. It's not perfect. It could get better. But in 2026, how do we have a system where people who are excluded and that information is kept from those who are at the front? Where you have to scan an ID to let someone in. How can those technologies not speak together? Can we change that? That would make a significant difference. An alert that would pop up when someone pops their license at a premise and been banned from somewhere else. It means they can't get in there, rather than people having to send each other texts on WhatsApp and say, look out for the bloke in the red hat. I came to hear from you though on your thoughts. As I said on the text, most of you avoiding the joint. Always happy to hear from you though. Give me a call, 133 882. I've got to admit, it's been a while since I've been to Northbridge. Look, I'm down Frio Way. That's part of it. Kind of keep to the local area. The other side of it is I'm not in the late night space these days. I'm getting too old for that. Probably the last time was a dinner, and it was a little bit off Broadway. It was at Fallow, which I really loved. Good little pub, great food. Went there, had a good time. Didn't exactly kick on in the Northbridge area. So been a while between drinks for me, more due to that than anything else. Let's go to Paul, who's in Kewdale. Hey, Paul.
5: Hey, Jamie, how you going, mate? Yeah, I play in a couple of bands, and my family and I, you know, we get into there and have dinner pretty regularly, both in the city and in Northbridge. Particularly like places like the Bird that really support live local music as well. Linnet's Lounge, places like that. And, you know, so I'm there, you know, in that sort of peakish time, and the element's not always great, but it's pretty packed, man. I've most nights, you know, on the Fridays and Saturday nights, it's always pretty packed. It's good to, and, you know, obviously on the other side of that, you got your tribute and cover acts that play in a lot of venues too, man. So there's plenty of, if you're into live music, it's still there. It's we got a little bit crushed after COVID, which sucked, because that closed a lot of venues. But sure. I feel that it's come back a bit.
1: So that's good. That's good to hear. So there's plenty of energy. I suppose the other thing, if there's plenty of people there, in a way it makes it safer, right? You know, there's plenty of people around. There's a safety in numbers kind of aspect to it.
5: Definitely. It does feel like that. And I think, I know what Chris was saying earlier, that ability, I guess, that people that are maybe doing security or whatever, to be able to have a contact with each other and keep an eye on what's happening. You know, it's really tough, isn't it, between the police powers and then what security people have to control that, which is, I mean, that if that element could be managed better, it would certainly probably make people safer. But on that, younger people don't drink as much, so that seems that

0: coal fuel violence is definitely less than, say, 20 years ago when I was going to the city, you know, so.
1: Yeah, you're definitely right, changing habits and that kind of thing. Yeah. It's just that integration, I suppose. If you've got to scan your ID to get into somewhere and you've been banned from somewhere else or you've been kicked out by from police the night before, surely there's the ability there with technology for that to strike an alert, you know. I know it always seems like it's easier to do than what it actually is, but surely there's a way to do it. Hey, that's good to hear, Paul. How's the band going?
0: Yeah, good, mate. Yeah, we play, actually, another place I need to mention, which is more of a local grassroots venue, Music on Murray. They do a fantastic job, Ursh and Kim out there. But yeah, it's good. I mean, you know, it's tough being an original act, but yeah, we still pump our stuff and get it out there, so it's good.
1: What's your band's name?
0: I play in a band called Electric State. We're kind of like a grungy electric metal sort of band.
1: Nice.
0: And a sort of a more instrumental who've just actually, we've just gained a singer in Lotus. And yeah, same sort of thing, a bit more desert rock style. So
1: I like that.
0: Try to play in the city as much as we can, but the Indie Bar in Scarborough is a wonderful venture for anybody starting to get out there and stuff still to this day, which is fantastic.
1: I'll go check it out, Paul. The Indie is an institution. Definitely. Anywhere that you can have that history, there's a pool, and you can still have beer in a glass, I reckon, is a winner. Good on you, Paul. Nice to hear from you. I like that. I'll go have a listen to your band on the way home. Very good. Jamie. The people causing problems in Northbridge, they're not those that are going to the clubs, the pubs and the restaurants. That's from Mark. Thank you. All right. We'll keep that going today. 133-882. As always, keen to test this stuff with you. You can flick me a text as well, 0487-999-882. A bit later today, off topic. I want to talk about this decision because we really followed this story since it's been in the federal court and a resolution today. Now, look, there might still be an appeal, but the federal court upheld allegations from the Australian Competition and Consumer Commission that discounts by Coles were only a reduction from the increased price that were available for too short a period for customers to believe they were genuine. So this was all part of the Down Down campaign. A significant one from the federal court today. I'm going to dig into that a little bit later. Keen to find out if it will have really any tangible difference for you when you're walking through the store. Can you trust those discounts? Maybe this changes that. There's some separate action with Woolworths too, to point out as well. So that's still ongoing. But that decision today from Coles, don't know if it'll be appealed, but that coming through, as you've heard in the news today. An interesting one. We'll talk more about that a little bit later. Looking forward to it. Coming up next, though, look, after all that with Northbridge, there is some good stuff. We're going to head to the pub with Chris Marston. He'll be in the studio for the Swan Draft Pub of the Week. We'll find out where he's been. He's been to an Irish bar today. Love an Irish pub. We'll find out where he's been. One of Perth's faves, I reckon. That's next. But right now at 3:30, let's get the latest news headlines from John Nicholls. Good afternoon.
2: Thank you, Jamie. Good afternoon. Labor has secured an extra Senate seat with independent Tammy Tyrrell joining the ALP. The Tasmanian had been a member of the Jackie Lambie network before she and Senator Lambie had a falling out. A plane carrying 6 passengers to Australia from the virus-hit cruise ship in the Northern Hemisphere will leave the Netherlands this afternoon. It's expected to arrive at the RAAF Pearce Air Base in Perth's north tomorrow afternoon. The passengers, who are not showing any symptoms of hantavirus, will then be put on a bus to the Bullsbrook quarantine facility. A Friday night derby in Perth has been locked in for the first time in more than 2 decades. The latest AFL fixtures will see the Eagles and Dockers meet at the stadium on July the 24th. The last Western Derby on a Friday night was back in 2005. 18 degrees at the moment. Showers becoming less likely this evening, down to 11 overnight. Showers easing tomorrow with a maximum of 19. More news at 4.
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1: All right, let's head to the UK and Enda Brady, game on. The UK Health Secretary on the brink of resignation to challenge Starmer. Good afternoon.
4: So, Jamie, it looks like today is the day. There was a brief respite yesterday, a truce, if you like, because King Charles was in Parliament for the state opening. And I think the palace behind the scenes had made it clear to Labour politicians, you know, this is the story today. respect the king, and don't start killing each other. So it was a calm day yesterday, but clearly manoeuvres behind the scenes. And now what we're hearing is that in a couple of hours' time, the Health Secretary, Wes Treating, will resign from government, and he will formally challenge Keir Starmer for Labour leader and, ergo, Prime Minister of Great Britain.
1: All right, big. The calm before the storm yesterday, hey? Hey, Princess Kate, on the other hand, trip to Italy. How's her Italian?
4: Really good. So yeah. A lot of people didn't know this, that she speaks good Italian, and it was wonderful. She's in Emilio Regia in the north of Italy, beautiful city. She looks amazing. I mean, the camera absolutely adores this woman, and the local children did as well. So she's focusing on early learning and early development, which is something she's been passionate about. She's worked in this area for 10 years. And a group of Italian school children were brought out to meet her. People travel from all parts of Italy to see her. She's very, very popular there. Very stylish lady as well. A lot of Italian women actually wore fascinators because a rumour had gone round that if you were to meet British royalty, you needed to be wearing a fascinator. Not quite sure where that came from. But Kate spoke very good Italian. She met the children and she introduced herself as Caterina, which I think has a beautiful ring to it.
1: It's not too bad. Can you put a little bit of local mayonnaise on your name like that when you're visiting? what do you do with Ender?
4: Well, anytime I check into a hotel, so there's an Irish footballer called Liam Brady who was amazing, 7 seasons in Italy. And if I check into any hotel in Italy and the bloke behind the counter is of a certain age, he will look at me and he'll look at my surname and he'll say, come il giocatore, like the footballer.
1: Love it.
4: It happens all the time.
1: My nonno used to always call me Gemito, which I don't know. It's not my name, but he ran with that for my whole life. So that was nice. Goes both ways. Speaking of football and last minute drama in the Scottish title race.
4: Well, it all hinges on Saturday now. So Hearts of Midlothian, who are an Edinburgh club, they haven't won the title since 1960. They are 1 point clear of Celtic at the top of the Scottish Premiership. And guess who they play on Saturday? It is Celtic against Hearts. Winner takes all. Look, a draw will do Hearts. But there was last-minute drama last night because Celtic were away to Motherwell. It was 2-2 in the 90th minute and Celtic got the flimsiest of penalties and scored to make it 3-2. So all to play for. Incredible drama. And even as someone who would have wonderful love for Celtic, as an Irish person, I think Hearts deserve this title this year. And it's great to see them where they are.
1: Massive. Good on you, Enda. We'll catch you tomorrow.
4: See you, Jai. Take care.
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6: Got a crash on South Street eastbound at Stock Road in O'Connor. The lane closure's not quite known yet for some reason, but towies are on site. Heading north on the Mitchell, Mill Point Road to Hay Street, Hutton Street to Warwick Road and Ocean Reef Road, Quinana Freeway southbound, Loftus Street to Mill Point Road, Mount Henry Bridge, Roe Highway and Armidale Road to Anchortail Road, Graham Farm and Northbridge Tunnel flowing well, Tonkin Highway southbound at Welshpool Road East and Armidale Road and westbound on Roe Highway, Quinana Freeway. I'm Bruce Welsh on Perth's Traffic Leader, 6PR.
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22: Freshly brewed and brought to you by Swan.
1: Yeah, it's that time. Pub on a Thursday. How good. Hello, Chris Mustard.
23: Hello, JB. How good are to you, see you. Nice jeans, mate.
1: Thank you. Okay. still a little bit. I'm still kind of sounding it out. It feels weird.
23: I like them.
1: I brought this up the other day with Todd on Arvo's, where for the first time in 20 years, I bought jeans that were neither black nor skinny leg.
23: They suit you, bro.
1: Thanks. Thank you. It's a big move.
23: Yeah. Yeah,
1: cheers. Well, you know, you kind of inspired me because you wear quite a loose pant.
23: Yeah.
1: You're a fashion man.
23: Lots of movement in there, you know.
1: A bit of flexibility.
23: Yeah.
1: Absolutely. Well, that's because you're hustling, you know. You're kind of everywhere doing stuff. You're on the tools. You're out on the road.
23: Reviewing these pubs. Giving it 110%.
1: That's it. That's it. You're a busy man. Where have you been?
23: Johnny Fox's.
1: Nice.
23: Another Irish pub.
1: You love an Irish pub.
23: I do, man. And I didn't realize we had so many.
1: We do.
23: And so many at a pretty high caliber too.
1: That's true. I mean, they're special. I know a few weeks ago you were at, I think it was Molly's.
23: Yep.
1: I was away. Molly's is very good. Johnny Fox's had a bit of a rename, but, yeah, it's in a good spot there on the corner, isn't it?
23: It is, man. It's a beautiful pub. The way they've set it up as well, the decor, the furniture, the decor,
1: yeah.
23: the one off the wood, proper wooden bar. I like it.
1: It does have a big, proper wooden bar that swings around the corner, doesn't it?
23: Yeah, proper, like, you know, you leave church on Sunday morning and they've lined up 15 pints of Guinness with their pre-poured, you know, so as soon as you come out of church, this is what apparently happens in Ireland. Reminds me of. Yeah, they've got 20 pints just ready to go. Yeah.
1: And they're settled, and then they just do that last bit when you rock up.
23: Yeah, and one person's job is just to replace kegs of Guinness all day.
1: That many?
23: The tap's just going nonstop.
1: Wow. The keg room is an interesting – you would have seen a few keg rooms.
23: Man, there's a couple of good ones in the city where they kind of – I don't know how you say it.
1: What, lift up the floor?
23: Yeah, well, it's, you know, the sidewalk of the – and their little hole in the floor, and it goes into the cellar, and they literally like roll them down little rails. Or the Peekabar one's pretty good too.
1: Is it?
23: So it's long stairs, probably second story, and they literally put the kegs on it. It just rolls and smashes into like a pad.
1: They got a pad at the end. And someone just flips them up.
23: Yep.
1: And connects them.
23: It's very clever.
1: Yeah, that's good. I suppose I'm
23: gravity,
1: busy.
23: Gravity, man.
1: better having it work to your advantage than trying to work against it. There's some smart people in hospitality.
23: Yeah, very practical.
1: Here I was carrying these kegs up steps
23: whole time.
1: Do that.
23: Just roll it down the hill, mate.
1: At big venues that have huge volume, that would be a thing, wouldn't it? People just down there changing kegs.
23: Literally.
1: Mm.
23: I think, especially these Irish pubs, they're boozers. So you go there and you have a drink. Like, that's literally someone's job. They're just... Imagine the Canfield, actually.
1: That's a big
23: on
1: one.
23: On game day, that'd be psycho.
1: They'd probably just have someone in the keg room. How many litres is a keg? 49 and a half?
23: I don't know.
1: Something like that?
23: No idea.
1: I think it's 49 and a half. What? I wonder if they've ever, why is it 49 and a half litres?
23: Everyone just do 50.
1: Yeah, no, first of all, why is it not 50? There's got to be a reason. And then for bigger venues, why has there never been bigger ones?
23: Yeah, like a big wine tank full of beer. Well, they actually do that.
1: Do they?
23: Little creatures, do they?
1: Oh, yeah, straight from the tank.
23: I don't know if it comes straight out.
1: Well, that's the thing. Does the beer go straight from the tank or does it go into a keg and then it's still kegged?
23: We should know this. This is the Lion Review.
1: Yeah, yeah. Actually, I did work somewhere that built a pub and we did the line straight from the tank to the tap and it went through the roof.
23: Yeah.
1: So gravity not kind of working there, but
23: I went against.
1: Uh-huh. Yep. But it still worked out. Okay. Anyway, had the backup kegs too. Anyway, we've gone distracted.
23: We're rabbit holes.
1: What did you love about Johnny Fox's?
23: Man, I suppose everything. I had a great, I just love the vibe of it. The guy, the person that served me as well was the most Irish person I've ever met in my entire life. I couldn't understand a thing and I loved it. I just sort of pointed to Guinness in the end. And then also the venue manager came out and he was a ripper too. He kind of sat with us for a little bit and had a yarn. I had the duck spice bag with curry sauce. I pretty much got it because it said curry sauce and I could have just drunk that out of the little gravy boat thing that it came in. So.
1: You just wanted the sauce.
23: Yeah, man. It was epic.
1: That's an elevated spice bag doing it with duck.
23: Duck. Man, that's what the curry sauce and then the duck. I was like, you can't really not order that.
1: But
23: I did pair it with something from the sea.
1: Okay.
23: Lots of things,
1: it's
23: actually.
1: A strange
23: seafood chowder.
1: Wow.
23: I don't think I've ever before in my life ordered that, and I don't know if I will ever again.
1: No.
23: But it looks good in the photo. Anyway.
1: Yeah, okay. It's a big order, the seafood chowder.
23: Yeah, I'm pretty full.
1: Chowder. It's also an interesting combination with the duck spice bag.
23: Yeah. Look, I like to change it up.
1: I like that, and that's what
23: not really, because I've had the spice bag probably four times since we've been doing this.
1: Between that and steak, have you had anything else? Good on you.
23: Now I've had a seafood chowder.
1: How good's this, Jamie? 49 and a half litres is equal to 10 gallons. They used to come in 18 and 10 gallons.
23: No, it's 2026. I think we move on.
1: But maybe that's why a little bit of crossover between the metric and otherwise there, why it spat out at 49 and a half to meet the gallon requirement.
23: Oh, mate,
1: so there's a bit of history.
23: Is that the perfect amount of pints?
1: Must be.
23: There's no wastage?
1: Yeah, there you go.
23: Yeah.
1: Good on you, Murray.
23: We've solved the world's problems.
1: Well, we haven't. Murray has.
23: Well done, Muzz.
1: We just sit here and ponder and then you throw it out and someone knows. People know a lot of stuff. People know a lot of stuff. Hey, tell me about the spice bag. Tasty?
23: Super tasty. You're obviously pretty traditional spice bag, apart from the duck inclusion. Mm-hmm. The chips were great. They had some capsicum in there, a little bit of onion.
1: Nice.
23: But probably it was a really good ratio of duck to chips, though. You know, like sometimes they might overdo the chips.
1: Yes.
23: Not this case.
1: No.
23: It was probably 50-50.
1: Wow.
23: Bang on.
1: That's a lot of duck.
23: And I was then picking the duck out. It was like, you know, it was really good.
1: I think duck makes sense because the duck curry is pretty good. So nice to see them elevate it and do it slightly differently.
23: In the end, I actually got a handful and just put it in the gravy boat. So it was like a soup.
1: And just drunk it out.
23: Yeah.
1: You're a savage. What else about the menu? When I was there last, I got a Scotch egg, which was delicious.
23: Well, they had that.
1: I love a Scotch egg.
23: What really sort of pricked my
1: ears?
23: Well, my eyes when I saw it.
1: Okay.
23: On Saturdays and Sundays, they have a breakfast menu. I think we have talked about this at one of the other Irish pubs, but I don't remember seeing a breakfast menu in any of these. They must open at 10 on Saturday and Sunday, and they've got a full breakfast menu, so full Irish cook-up, the vegetarian. There's a half breakfast, which is for cowards. And then one other one that I can't quite see because I've screenshotted it the wrong way. But
1: okay.
23: I was pretty intrigued with that. I wish it was the weekend.
1: I wonder how many people are rolling from a big Friday straight into brekkie.
23: It. Or on Sunday from church.
1: On Sunday from church, perhaps. You know what I reckon's if you're going to do that, the roll in into brekkie, a cider.
23: Oh, yeah.
1: Yeah, yeah. Just to kind of get a little bit of bubble and sugar work, get you going again.
23: Yeah, just at the start. It's like a Barocca.
1: Correct.
23: Mm-hmm.
1: Yep.
23: Gives you back a BB bounce.
1: Yes, yes. All right, we're going to come back. We're talking about Johnny Fox's. Looking good. Looking good early.
23: Are we talking about Johnny Fox?
1: Not really. Talking about everything else. 133-882. If you want a $100 voucher to Johnny Fox's. Now, I did notice when I was there, they had darts.
23: Mm.
1: And they had some pool as well. So we want to know the pubs that have the best pub games and also just generally the best games at a pub. So it could be pool, could be darts, could be something else. Give us a call, 133-882 for your trouble, $100 voucher off to Johnny Fox's. Over to you next.
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6: Still dealing with that crash, South Street eastbound at Stock Road in O'Connor. Traffic heavy in the area. Heading north on the Kwinana, busy Rolly Road, Mitchell Freeway northbound, Millpoint Road to Hay Street, Hutton Street to Warwick Road and Ocean Reef Road. Kwinana Freeway southbound from the Mitchell, Loftus Street to Millpoint Road, Mount Henry Bridge, Roe Highway and Armidale Road to Ancatil Road. No delays, Graham Farm and Northbridge Tunnel. Tonkin still southbound, Welshpool Road east and Armidale Road and Roe Highway westbound at Kwinana Freeway. No delays in the CBD.
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27: 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What a disgusting, gloopy, costly mess. I don't want a swampy bathroom.
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29: You've made it through. This one's made for.
1: This is the best text I've had this week, Masto. My old man was the cellarman cleaning lines and tapping kegs in the 80s. It's actually on my birth certificate under his occupation. Shout out to Lurch.
23: That is awesome.
1: How good is that? Because that's on your birth certificate.
23: Yeah,
1: your
23: parents' occupation.
1: How good is that? Cellarman.
23: I'd frame that.
1: Yeah, I reckon. Good on you, Lurch. Very good. Hey, let's go to Kevin in Beachborough talking pubs with the best games, pub games. There's a few of them at Johnny Fox's. Hey, Kevin.
30: G'day, guys. How are we?
1: We're good.
30: That's good. Hey, yeah, down the Morley Local, we've got the indoor golf simulator. We've got the like flight club darts and, yeah, pool tables as well.
1: That's pretty good. Good on you, Kevin. How good that? Bit of golf.
23: Simulator.
1: Yeah.
23: Well, they've got those new places, Albatross or something. You can go, it's a bar, but you hit into a
1: really
23: fake thing. I'm more of an outside guy.
1: You are. You're an outside in the sunshine. That's pretty good. Golf simulator. Darts is big at the moment, isn't it? Darts is back.
23: It's huge.
1: Yeah.
23: Well, you got those axe throwing places and Palace Arcade. So there's lots
1: of
23: boozers that are built around the games more so, but I suppose that's not what we're really asking, is it?
1: I don't think we're throwing axes and having a beer though, as fun as that would be. 2026. Eddie's in Mount Lawley. Hey, Eddie.
31: G'day, boys. Really do like iDarts in Northbridge. It's just like the cheap version of Flight Club. You're talking $2 a game and they have a designated beer pong table. So you know, it's all ready to go with the cups and everything.
1: That's good. I like that, Eddie. Nice.
23: I would have thought there would have been some liquor licensing laws around
1: Big Let's pong. Not spoil the fun. Come
23: I'm
1: on.
23: I'm calling RGL right now. That's not on.
1: That's fun. I've never seen beer pong at a venue.
23: Yeah, that's what I was. There
1: maybe
23: must be
1: light beer.
23: Yeah, okay.
1: You know, when you go to the US, they do it, but it's Bud Light.
23: That water, soda water flavored with beer.
1: Yeah, pretty much. Good one, Eddie. If you got a late one, 133-882. All right, Johnny Fox's. What else caught your eye? Give us the rundown.
23: Well, I sat out in the street and, you're right near that beautiful park. I don't know the name of it, but yep. I actually quite like that. There was some colourful characters going on in there and it was vibrant. Even though I reckon I was the only person in the pub because it was just doors open, it felt, colourful.
1: Yes.
23: And I liked that.
1: Yeah, it's a bit of atmosphere.
23: There was a bit going on.
1: And when I went to Johnny Fox's last year, I was waiting there for them to open too. I was the first customer.
23: But it gets chockers on the weekend. Like it's a spot.
1: They do comedy nights and stuff. They got that back room as well, which is good. Gets a few people in. They do some gigs and stuff like that as well.
23: It's actually quite a big venue.
1: It's huge.
23: And it seems like they're pretty active. There's posters around like special nights or what events they've got coming up. So they're actually actively trying. Not they're just, you know, people are in there on the weekend. They're making the money, but they're actually having a crack trying to provide something for the community.
1: Well, you mentioned like the decor as well. A lot of it looks pretty original.
23: Yeah, they've nailed it. Mm-hmm. They've absolutely nailed it. And the guy behind the bar with that thick accent, I don't know if he's putting it on, but if he was, I actually might like that more.
1: It's authenticity.
23: That shows.
1: I mean, I reckon a lot of Irish pubs you go to, most of the staff are Irish.
23: Yeah.
1: Yeah.
23: I didn't realize we have so many Irish. He was also wearing a singlet. It was raining. He was wearing a singlet.
1: Really?
23: Yeah.
1: Wow.
23: So he just opened, obviously, or whatever. Maybe he was moving the kegs
1: around. He's in the keg room, got hot down.
23: But he was wearing a singlet. I was like, that is pretty Irish.
1: Nice. There you go.
23: It was a sunny day for him.
1: Very good. Yeah, exactly right. Where do we go out of 20 for Johnny
23: Fox? Look, man, I feel like I've given a lot of pubs lots of good votes because we've got a lot of good pubs in this state. So this one's not going to not get high scores either.
1: Okay.
23: It's up around that 19 mark. And
1: we're pushing the 19s. It's been a while since we've been into 19s.
23: Yeah, I reckon I'm going to go 19.012.
1: 19.012. Did you know that I gave it 19 last year? Did you know that and put on the 012 just to give it a little bit more
23: well,
1: than
23: that? Well, it's gotten 0.0012% better, obviously, since you went last year.
1: Nice. So. We all see that's it's good. Always on the improve. Good to see you, Chris. Catch you next week.
23: Thanks, guys. Appreciate
1: good. You're Chris the man, Marston for the Swan Draft Pub of the Week. I reckon we give the voucher. Let's go Kevin in Beachborough, who told us about hitting some golf balls and other things at the Morley local. Master will be back next week. He's always got a voucher in his hands as well, so get involved.
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7: Checking metro congestion for you. The intersection of Charles Street and Vincent Street in West Perth, slow going. Thomas Street northbound at Hay Street in Subiaco. Fitzgerald Street northbound at Engove Street in North Perth. Orong Road southbound at Francisco Street. And also both directions at Oat Street in Kewdale and Leach Highway. Both directions at Manning Road in Bentley. I'm Bruce Welsh on Perth's traffic leader, 6PR.
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1: All right, news not too far away. We're going to get into this out of 4 o'clock. A few of your texts coming through already, so thank you for those. Keep them coming. But a finding today from the federal court, this has been going on for a while. We've been following this on Drive, and Coles really found to be misleading millions of Australians for years through its Down Down program, advertising what were labelled as fake discounts to customers, to you. The federal court has determined this. It's really a landmark ruling, and it exposes some potential penalties down the line as well. Now, Coles could still appeal. We'll wait and see there. But I wanted to find out more about the comments from the federal court today who upheld those allegations from the ACCC, but also what it means for you. What's it going to change on shelf? We'll get into that. What have you seen? 133-882. Give me a call. The text as well, 0487-999-882. We'll do that. Also, a call from a WA politician just to get rid of question time. He says it's a waste of time. He reckons it's all about grandstanding and point scoring rather than achieving anything of substance. How many people watch it? Not many, I reckon. But is that what it's turned into? He reckons we should scrap it. The time could be used better elsewhere. What are your thoughts? 133-882. Give me a call. We'll get into that out of 4 o'clock right now. It's news time. 4 o'clock.
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12: 19 degrees at 4 o'clock. Good afternoon, I'm John Nicholls. Housing, social security and immigration will be the main points of Angus Taylor's first budget reply speech as Liberal leader. Federal politics reporter Nelson Scott.
13: Consistent polling has shown the opposition's base has fractured as One Nation surges in popularity. Liberal leader Angus Taylor will use his budget reply to win back disillusioned voters, arguing it's getting harder for people to get ahead.
14: This is a time when Australians are feeling deeply insecure.
13: He'll announce welfare payments, including the NDIS, would be restricted to Australian citizens, with permanent residents only able to claim healthcare. Mr. Taylor will also outline a policy which would see migration levels linked to new homes built. But One Nation leader Pauline Hanson has accused the opposition of stealing her ideas.
15: The difference is that Angus Taylor has no vision for the future.
13: The budget reply will also contain measures to reduce bracket creep, improve energy security, and lift defence spending. Nelson Scott, Canberra.
12: A 14-year-old boy has been reported missing in the Churchlands area. Police have issued a photo of Sonny Neil Boyd Moffat, who was last seen about 20 past 12 this afternoon in Lucas Street. He was wearing a school uniform of a teal polo shirt and navy jumper and shorts. Information should go to police immediately on 131444. WA billionaire Andrew Forrest's plan for a $70 million redevelopment of the Ningaloo Lighthouse Holiday Park has been given the green light. The plans include an eco-resort and a refurbished lighthouse keeper's quarters. It's been given the final tick of approval at a regional development assessment panel meeting. Emergency services have been continuing to search the coastline in Perth's north days after a swimmer was reported struggling off Trigg Beach. A witness reported seeing a man in his 20s or 30s in distress about 100 metres from shore about a quarter past five on Tuesday afternoon. An extensive land, air and sea search has failed to find anything of note, and no one's been reported missing in relation to the incident. Police Inspector Julie Foley says water police and divers have remained at sea today.
2: If you have attended Trigg Beach on Tuesday and perhaps found yourself in distress but have self-rescued and got yourself safely back to shore, please contact police.
12: The State Agriculture Minister is set to request an independent investigation into dingoes being classed as pests and the potential phasing out of 1080 poison baiting. The review, called for by the Animal Justice Party, would also explore non-lethal management options. Animal Justice Party MP Amanda Dawn says the current approach to dingoes is inhumane. It's also a danger to wildlife and domestic dogs.
4: There has been decades of lethal control of dingoes and nothing has changed. The motion is about establishing if WA's approach to dingo management is still scientifically sound, ethical and ecological. We have a choice. Defend inherited systems that are clearly not working, or listen, investigate and evolve with the science.
12: The WA Nationals have slammed the idea, saying any reduction in lethal control would have a financial and emotional impact on the state's livestock producers. In finance, the All Ords is up four at 8,885, and the dollar is worth 72.6 US cents and 12,700 rupiah.
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12: The Waffle has named a 23-man squad for Saturday's game against South Australia at Leaderville Oval. 14 of the players, including captain Christian Amaduri, were in the team that took back the Hayden Bunton Junior Cup last year in Adelaide. All clubs except West Coast are represented in the squad. And Port Adelaide Premiership coach Mark Williams has joined Hawthorn as its AFLW head of development. He spent the past five seasons in the same position with Melbourne's men's program. That's the latest news and sport.
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16: Kwinana Freeway northbound, Agatil Road to Rolly Road, Mitchell Freeway, Millpoint Road to Hay Street, Stevenson Avenue to Ocean Reef Road, Kwinana Freeway southbound, Hay Street to Millpoint Road, Canning Highway to Mount Henry Bridge, Roe Highway and Armadale Road to Anchortail Road. No delays, Graham Farmer, North Bridge Tunnel, Tonkin Highway southbound at Welshpool Road East, Armadale Road northbound at Leach Highway and Guildford Road, and Roe Highway westbound at Welshpool Road East, Kwinana Freeway eastbound, Tonkin Highway and Great Eastern Highway bypass. I'm Bruce Welsh on 6PR.
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12: Showers becoming less likely this evening, down to 11 overnight. More showers tomorrow, but easing with a maximum of 19. After that, mostly sunny with around 20 degrees over the weekend, 23 on Monday and around 26 on Tuesday and Wednesday. Right now it's 19 degrees. More news at 4:30 on Perth's 6PR.
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1: All right, bit of an hour of power in just a moment. The fallout from that federal court decision, what it means for you next time you're having a stroll through the supermarket aisle, 133-882, to have a chat about that. We'll get into it in just a moment. Also, a call from a local West Australian politician who wants Question Time scrapped. He reckons it's a waste. It's all about grandstanding. Wants to do away with it. Says it's more showtime than Question Time. What do you reckon? 133-882. Anyone out there actually watch it? Anyway, we'll get into it. We'll have a chat with him before 5 o'clock today. As I said, should be good to hear from you though. So give me a call, 133-882, the number, the pin to win. We'll do that before 5 o'clock as well. And as always, if you have a word on the street, get in touch. Could land you $100 this week and go into the draw for 10,000 at the end of the year. All right, so Coles is found to have misled millions of Australians for years, all part of the Down Down program, advertising what the federal court was fake discounts to customers. Now, the federal court today upheld those allegations from the ACCC. This has been ongoing for some time. We've been following it, and the results are in. What does it mean for you? Let's find out. Jeannie Marie Patterson is from the University of Melbourne. She's a professor of law. Good afternoon, Jeannie.
19: Good afternoon.
1: How significant is this decision we've seen today?
19: It's very significant. It's significant for consumers and it's significant for retailers.
1: Absolutely. So take me back. Give me the build up here and the rundown. Where did this all start and how did we get here?
19: Well, in 2021, 2022, 23, Coles was running its Down Down campaign, which is a discount on ordinary pantry products, everyday products, and some sharp-eyed customers complained to the ACCC that then did research that a number of products, in fact, around 245 products, were being placed on the down-down discount scheme at a higher price than they'd been about a month beforehand. And it sort of does your head in, but the basics were the price of these products, and it was things like biscuits and tampons and deodorant and cough lollies, the price of the products was stable for at least 180 days. So it's a reasonable period of time. They then had a short-term price rise of about 28 days. So imagine a graph with a line, and then the line blips up. And then after that 28 days, the price went down again, but it didn't go as far down as the original long-term price. And so the argument is the discount isn't really a discount. It's an illusory discount.
1: And that's what the federal court has found. It's not real.
19: That's right. They've said it's not a genuine discount. Customers have been misled. A short-term price fluctuation didn't justify the big down-down ticket that was placed on the product.
1: So what will this mean for shoppers now? Are there any real tangible takeaways?
19: The real tangible takeaway is, in fact, that customers can't be tricked into buying things and that their expectations have to be taken into account.
1: Yeah.
19: Now, the judge makes the point that prices do go up, and that's fair, and, you know, suppliers have to deal with inflation and supermarkets have to respond to the needs of suppliers. So all of that stays the same. The real point is that discount tickets sort of act as a marker or a signal to customers that this product is a good deal for them, where in fact it may not have been a good deal. It may have been that there was another alternative product that would have been a better deal, but they selected the discounted one because they thought that was the best option. And that's what can't happen now. So customers kind of know that if there's a discount ticket on a product, it has to be a discount on a longer term, stable, a regular price, not a short term fluctuation.
1: How hard did Coles fight this?
19: Pretty hard.
1: Yeah.
19: Pretty hard. It was interesting that it went to court. One might have thought they would have settled, but Coles clearly thought that they had a case. And their case was twofold. They said customers understand that there is inflation, and customers understand prices go up. So, you know, our ticketing was strictly accurate. And it was. The WOS price was accurate and the new price was accurate. But the complaint was that the WOS price was just a short-term fluctuation. And that was really what was misleading consumers, and the court in this case agreed with the ACCC on that. We don't know whether Coles is actually going to appeal.
1: Yeah, okay. So there's a bit of watch this space here, I suppose. Will it change anything inside the supermarket from tomorrow? Or is it more, I suppose, those changes already kind of come into effect?
19: Oh, no, I think it will change things in the supermarket, because I think that both supermarkets, because remember there's a case against Woolworths as well, I think both of the major supermarkets, and for that matter the other supermarkets, might be just reviewing their pricing strategies and checking whether they are, have in fact fallen into this strategy of the illusory discount. And the suggestion in the case was that Coles was tracking Woolworths. So if you think about products, there's a whole set of products that people buy, and they're sort of, you have choices, like you might buy Arnott shapes, or you might, I shouldn't probably say products on the radio.
1: No, that's all right.
19: Might,
1: we can do that.
19: Oh, okay. Yeah. Okay. You might buy Arnott shapes, or you might decide to buy corn chips, right? And the supermarkets know which ones customers replace for each other, and so Woolworths and Coles track each other on equivalent products and change their prices according to what the other one is doing. So they're more focused on their competitor than they are perhaps on the customers. And now I think the sort of suggestion is that they should be focused squarely on their customers. So I think that there might be some review of shelving prices myself.
1: Yeah, I mean, is there a suggestion here that this had been going on far wider and for far longer, and it was, I suppose, this the straw that broke the camel's back that led it into the federal court?
19: Yes, I think that's right. Yeah. I think that with two supermarkets, we've known for a long time that their pricing strategy is about competing with each other. And there was previous litigation quite some time ago, you know, 2014 to 16, that had been brought on behalf of suppliers who said that the two supermarkets had quite aggressive pricing strategies in relation to their suppliers, and that those pricing strategies were driven by competition with the other supermarket. And we now have a grocery store code to try and even things up for suppliers. So we've known for a long time that with two supermarkets in the field, two major supermarkets in the field, they do all sorts of things with prices. And this is just, I think, a reminder that they need to be focused squarely on customers and customers' expectation, and just not make claims that aren't genuine from the perspective of people and the way they shop.
1: Yeah, it's a brutal game between the big two, I suppose. Maybe the bit that goes unrecognised is it's a brutal game between the supermarkets and the suppliers too.
19: Yeah, and actually the judge refers to that. That's what's interesting. The judge is at pains, and I found this very interesting. The judge was at pains to say that Coles was under pressure from suppliers to increase prices, and that Coles has at some point, supermarkets have to increase prices and ensure that price increase is passed on to suppliers, and was aware that the supermarket code of conduct, or the pricing code of conduct, this new supermarket code, was in place and required, you know, good faith treatment of suppliers. So there's two sides here, customers and consumers, and we do need to look after suppliers because some of them are big multinational companies like the supermarkets, but some of them are sort of small suppliers who are Australian-based and, this is their business, supplying to Coles and Woolworths, and they do need to be looked after. And the decision says, that's okay, you can increase prices. You should pass the increase on to suppliers, but you just have to do it in a transparent way.
1: Yeah, it's fascinating, isn't it? Because they do wield a lot of power, our supermarkets, because, you know, essentially it's a duopoly. We're seeing more competition in that space, I suppose. But the big two have the lion's share of the market. And then on the other side, there's probably very few brands and suppliers that are able to have that brand loyalty where they can, I suppose, have any input over the supermarkets themselves. Most, if they're not on the shelf or they're getting dudded and put lower on the shelf, it can be game over for them.
19: Absolutely. And that's particularly true of these sort of Australian-based products that are sold to the supermarkets. Like, in the Woolworths case, which is the other case that's been brought, we haven't had the decision yet, Woolworths talked about the fact that it had to increase its prices because it had a lot of pressure from its suppliers to increase prices. And it talked about pressure from Nestle. Now, Nestle is big enough that, it's probably fair game, supermarket versus Nestle.
1: Yeah.
19: But a lot of... we'd all know a lot of other products that are smaller products, Australian products. Carmen's muesli would be the one I'm most fond of because we eat a lot of it in our house. But, there's a whole load of them that probably have very little choice in how they deal with the supermarkets. And as I've said, there is a new code that came into effect this year that's supposed to say supermarkets need to treat those suppliers with good faith. And the judge, as I said, was very careful to say that nothing in the judgment cuts across that. This is simply in how the price increases and discounts are explained to customers. So treat suppliers in good faith and treat customers clearly and honestly and, full sunlight on how your pricing works.
1: Yeah, exactly. All right. Well, it's a big one. Good to get some detail on it. After all of that, I'm after some savoury shapes. I reckon I'm the only person in the world that eats savoury shapes, but they're my fave.
19: No, there's a few going down in my house, I can tell you.
1: Nice. So, good to have a chat to you today. Thanks so much, Jenny.
19: See ya. Bye.
1: Yeah, big decision, isn't it? And the origin of it too. So the ACCC there, that allegation upheld. They really argued that Coles artificially jacked up prices for hundreds of products for a brief period so that they could say the new prices were a reduction on the previous one. Hardly down. 133-82. Do you think it'll lead to some change for you when you're wandering through the aisle? Have you already started to see it? Let me know. Give me a call today. You can flick a text as well, 0487-999-882. More on that in just a moment.
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8: Still dealing with that breakdown on the Mitchell Freeway northbound at Graham Farmer Freeway in West Perth. The left-hand lane is blocked there. Traffic slow on approach. Heading north on the Kwinana, slow going Anchortel Road to Rolly Road, Mitchell Freeway, Mill Point Road to Hay Street and Stevenson Avenue to Ocean Reef Road. Kwinana Freeway southbound, Hay Street to Mill Point Road, Canning Highway to Mount Henry Bridge, Roe Highway and Armidale Road to Anchortel Road. No delays in the CBD. I'm Bruce Welsh on Perth's Traffic Leader, 6PR.
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0: match. Remy on the text, Jamie, you never see lamb or beef at a 50% discount or 50% off milk or bread. Just the junk food. There you go. Thanks for that, Remy. 133-882 if you want to have a chat. Hey, another text here, and this referring to, well, a situation out of Tasmania. This is from Dave in Kalamunda, who says, Jamie, I've been hearing in the news about that senator from Tasmania who's joining the Labor Party. Something's not right there. Leaving Jackie Lambie's party, which is conservative right, to the Labor Party. That's a significant, massive leap. Wonder what happened there. Hopefully someone will investigate. You see it a bit, don't you, with people leaving parties and maybe moving to be an independent? I suppose that defection there is a little bit different. So this referring to independent Senator Tammy Tyrrell joining the Labor Party, so giving the government their 30 seats in the upper house of the federal parliament. Now, Senator Tyrrell has been a member, as we heard, of the Jackie Lambie network before a fallout with Senator Lambie in 2024. There was a press conference with this today. Anthony Albanese, the Prime Minister, was there. Take a listen.
1: The Senate is an interesting place to live, work and play. And the people within here are amazing human beings. And as a Senator for Tasmania, I want to have a seat at the table where I can make the most change and bring back the good stuff to Tasmania. I'm not going to apologise to anybody for joining Labor. It's a good fit. I have supported Labor very, you know, regularly over the last 4 years. But I've also pushed back when things for Tasmania is important. And I will still do that, but I will do it respectfully and calmly within caucus.
0: Yeah, how do you feel about that? 133-882. It's a little bit tougher in the Senate, isn't it? It's not like you can go and have a by-election. As I said, we've seen it before with people leaving major parties and then serving as an independent. It's a little bit different, almost going the other way, leaving the Jackie Lambie network, and heading over to the Labor Party. You think it should be allowed, a defection like that, particularly with such ease? How do you feel about that as a voter? 133-882, particularly in the Senate as well, where I assume most vote above the line. You're voting for a particular party with your senators as opposed to an individual. Any other of those political defections that come to mind for you as well, local or otherwise? 133-882. Text as well, 0487-999-882. Thank you, Nev, in Basso. How good's Bassendean? Jamie, you're not the only savoury shape lover. Really? Honestly, I cop a bit of flack for not minding a savoury shape. I'll take a savoury shape over a barbecue or a pizza. They are one of my favourite items. If you pay more than $2, though, you're being ripped off. The price gouging on shapes is crazy. Good on you, Nev. Thank you. Good to see there's a fellow savoury shape lover. I just like it simple. Like if I treat myself to a few little chips, just the salt ones for me. Thank you. Jamie, I was at Woolies this morning. I did notice that prices had gone down on some items. Thank you for that. Annette though, back to the pollies. I believe politicians should not be allowed to swap parties. They should have to wait until the next election. Exactly as you said, many are voting for their preferred party, not the individual when it comes to the Senate. Thank you for that. Annette, we see a bit of it, don't we? See a bit of it. This one slightly different, heading toward a major. 133-882. If you want to have a chat about it today. Hey, this also a bit of a watch, isn't it? A plane carrying 6 passengers to Australia from a virus hit cruise ship will leave the Netherlands this afternoon. So the group expected to touch down tomorrow. That'll happen at a defence base near Perth. Now the passengers are not showing any symptoms of the hentavirus, but they will be quarantined for 3 weeks. Finally, we get to use that facility out in Bilsbrook. The Federal Health Minister, Mark Butler, says all precautions have been taken. Have a listen.
2: The 6 passengers are still in good health. They have all tested negative for hantavirus and are showing no symptoms as well. All passengers and all crew members will travel this flight for its duration in full PPE. There are very strict conditions about the flight, about the landing, and about the quarantine.

0: arrangements at Bullsbrook.
1: Yeah, okay. So that's the latest from Mark Butler. Be interesting to see what happens post this with that facility, because there had been some talk prior to it. Sitting there empty, unused, never been used, was obviously built as part of that COVID funding. It is a federal government facility. So it was built by the federal government as part of that. We all did feel at the time a little bit that it could end up in this bucket of something that significant money was spent on but not used. However, here we are today. What's going to happen with it? There was some talk that prior to all of this, it could be converted into a prison. Desperate need a new prison here in Western Australia. When was the last one? Early 90s or so, I think. And we're seeing a lot of issues there with overcapacity, maybe coming into the courts as well. But what will happen next? So a federal government facility, will that be transferred to the state? Do you think that that's something that's being worked on behind the scenes right now? Is the state government talking to the federal government and going, all right, hand this over to us, we'll use it for this, and how much? How much? And you'd also be fascinated to see the costs associated with keeping that facility in Bullsbrook in some kind of condition, and also on the security side of that as well. Wouldn't be cheap, I don't think. Wouldn't be cheap. And you'd also think that cost is, well, it's a federal government facility, so it'd be a federal government cost. Maybe the state government could use that for a little bit of leverage. Unsure. 133882. At least we know for the next 3 weeks, that's where those passengers will be, all around the hantavirus, and a bit of a watch on how that all plays out. All right. I'm going to come back in a moment. News headlines not too far away. Going to talk about question time. Look, how many of you sit there and watch it? Any? Can we find one? 133882. I reckon not many. A call today from a WA politician who reckons it's all a bit of a joke and it should be abolished, get rid of it. Now, look, we know that's not going to happen. But he says it's a stage production. It's second rate. It's all about point scoring. The Dorothy Dixes, the playing hard. It's not about actually getting results that help you and I. What are your thoughts? Do away with it? 133-882. Give me a call today. That's next. But at 4:30, let's get the latest news headlines from John Nicholls. Good afternoon.
2: Thank you, Jamie. Good afternoon. The federal government is accusing the opposition of trying to outdo One Nation and coming up with poor policies. Liberal leader Angus Taylor is about to use his budget reply speech to announce a crackdown on social security. Under his plan, benefits would be limited to Australian citizens with permanent residence restricted to just health care. The WA Liberals and Nationals want more immediate funding for family and domestic violence refuges in the southwest following a lack of new investment in the state budget. The member for Warren Blackwood, Bevan Eat, says in recent months, facilities in Bunbury and Busselton have had to turn away hundreds of women and children. A 14-year-old boy is missing in the Churchlands area. Police have issued a photo of Sonny Neil Boyd Moffat, who was last seen about 20 past 12 this afternoon. He was in Lucas Street, wearing a school uniform of a teal polo shirt and navy jumper and shorts. 18 degrees at the moment. Showers becoming less likely this evening. 11 overnight. Showers tomorrow, but easing with a maximum of 19. More news at 5.
1: All right, let's take a look at sport. You'll hear more later, obviously, out of 5 with the footy on tonight. But hello, Nick Alviani.
3: Afternoon, Jamie.
1: Good to see you. What is it tonight? Tonight is Brisbane game. Geelong.
3: The grand final rematch.
1: Oh, yes. There you go. Huge.
3: Up at the Gabba.
1: Who'd you tip?
3: I think Brisbane.
1: Brisbane at the Gabba.
3: Geelong a little off the boil this season. And Brisbane at the Gabba. They're very, very good there. So
1: tough to beat.
3: 20 points.
1: 20 points? Okay, there you go. Heard it here first. I haven't put my tips in yet, so thank you for reminding me.
3: 1 hour.
1: Yes. I'm doing very poorly this year in the 6-power tipping competition.
3: I'm going all right.
1: Are you?
3: I'm going okay.
1: What are you? No, just ahead of mid-pack?
3: I would probably
1: first third.
3: Let's say fifth. If it was an AFL ladder, 5 to 6.
1: Oh, really?
3: Yeah.
1: Yeah, okay. So I think I'm just outside
3: there's
1: the eight.
3: There's a couple of you go, how are you 3 ahead? Yeah. You don't know anything about football.
1: Do you know what I noticed this year in the tipping competition? I don't want to digress, but you could change your option if you didn't put your tips in. So, you know, normally it would just be the default is the away teams. You could go ladder position, You could go last week winner or something like that. You could mix it up, which I thought was probably...
3: Yeah, ladder position's good.
1: Ladder position's solid.
3: Yeah, that's solid. Probably a smart way to do it, isn't it?
1: Fair enough. Speaking of ladder position and the AFL fixturing, we've seen the release of round 16 to 22.
3: Yeah, finally. And it's good news if you're a Fremantle fan, because you are going to get a few Thursday and Friday night games. In fact, three overall. So your first one will be in round 18, taking on Sydney on Thursday night. In round 21, against the Bulldogs on a Friday night, that'll be a standalone game. And then in round 20, for the first time in 21 years, we're going to have a Friday night derby.
1: Oh, boy.
3: Which is sort of, I reckon that's come out of the blue.
1: Yeah, it feels a bit weird, doesn't it?
3: Like, it feels like if you're going to be on a Friday night, West Coast need to be somewhere in the eight to showcase a game like that. It's not a standalone game. So it is going up against Melbourne and Geelong at the same time, or, you know, starts half an hour later.
1: Right.
3: But it's odd to
1: Whose
3: go
1: home game
3: Friday.
1: Is that?
3: I think that one's a Fremantle home game.
1: It's a Fremantle game. Okay. Yeah, there you go. That is a bit weird, isn't it?
3: To do it, because like, remember last year, I think it was last year, they played the derby at like 2:15 on a Saturday afternoon.
1: Mm-hmm.
3: Which sort of, again, was a completely weird time. It almost feels like the derby's played at 3:20 on a Sunday afternoon every single year.
1: It'd be good to have a derby where both teams are good.
3: Yeah, but I mean, Friday night, that's good. Ultimately, it is good. It's good for the town. So hopefully
1: Fremantle rewarded.
3: We'll get a few there. Some of the other teams rewarded. Sydney, they'll have four Thursday and Friday night games. Geelong as well. Adelaide get three. West Coast also get another Friday night game in round 17 against Adelaide. And again, that's up against Sydney and Western Bulldogs. So are the AFL trying to bury West Coast a little bit by playing these Friday night games?
1: Doubles.
3: In the double headers.
1: Maybe.
3: They go, oh, it's over there. No one will be watching. And keep the spotlight on other games. I don't know.
1: Because, you know, I feel this as a member. I feel like I'm going all the time late on a Sunday afternoon.
3: Well, what is it, 4:15 this weekend?
1: Has there been a bit of an issue maybe with the Sunday Arvo leading into the news or something like that?
3: Possibly. But no, it's good news for them. And the other good news is you don't have to watch Carlton or Essendon on a Thursday or Friday night for the rest of the year.
1: Handy. Very handy.
3: Good. Because I think they it's are good. Both.
1: Do you think it's good the AFL does this?
3: I actually think it is. Because ultimately you don't want to come to round 16 and you're copying Carlton and Essendon on a Thursday night and you go, who cares? Or you get Carlton and Hawthorn and you go, well, we know who's going to win this game. I think you need to be flexible with the fixture and allow the best games to be on the Thursday and Friday night. They haven't released the last two rounds. They're still floating. So they'll, again, in a few weeks' time, release those games.
1: All right. Nicely done. Enjoy that, Freo supporters. Around 10 teams.
3: Yeah, just looking at West Coast and Fremantle quickly. For Fremantle, out goes Alex Pearce. We knew that with his knee injury. Hayden Young goes out with a concussion and Corey Wagner with an abductor. In comes McDonald, Sherry, O'Driscoll, Sharp, Banfield and Davies. And for West Coast, the ins are Flynn, Allen, Gross, Bazo, Williams. Edwards is out with a concussion and Duff Tytler is being managed.
1: Okay, all right. Gross, finally.
3: They're
1: had
3: all
1: some good waffle
3: form. Both games are on the Sunday, so we won't get phone lies till tomorrow.
1: All right, sounds good. Good on you, Nick. Thank you very much.
3: Thank you.
1: Tip Brisbane. Brisbane 20 points, according to Nick Alviani. We'll take that to you a little bit later out of 5 o'clock tonight, the build up. Big one tonight, Brisbane and Geelong. Looking forward to it.
0: Jamie's pin to win number is
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5: Got a crash. Kwinana Freeway northbound at Mount Henry Bridge still to point. The right-hand lane is blocked there with towies on site. Heading north, also busy on the Kwinana Anchortail Road to Rolly. The Mitchell Freeway northbound is Mount Henry Bridge, Narrows Bridge to Hay Street, Stevenson Avenue to Ocean Reef Road, and Kwinana Freeway southbound, Hay Street to Mill Point Road, Canning Highway to Mount Henry Bridge, Roe Highway and Armidale Road to Anchortail Road. I'm Bruce Welsh on Perth's Traffic Leader, 6PR.
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1: All right, it's not going to happen, but should it? 133-882, time to abolish question time, because, look, that's the call today from Brian Walker. He's from Legalised Cannabis WA. He's in the state's upper house. And, look, he reckons it's second rate. He reckons it's nothing more than a stage production. The Dorothy Dixes, the point scoring, the attacks. He reckons it's not a great use of the time of our politicians, and it's not really benefiting you. What do you reckon? 133-882. Do you even watch the stuff? We need a bit of an overhaul. Let's have a chat to Brian Walker. Good afternoon.
17: Good afternoon.
1: It's question time. Become a bit of a joke.
17: It's always been a joke. Look, the ministers do their best to answer questions, but some of them are better than others, and some of them are really poor. So the quality of questions we're getting, the answers we're getting are just not sufficient, and we really want to hold the government to account.
1: Why do you think that is?
17: A lot of the ministers are actually based in the lower house, and the question time then is actually really, really rough. The answers really aren't important. Upper house is very different, but the lower house ministers are behaving in the same way, so we're not getting the quality of answer that we demand.
1: Okay, so why do you think it's become a place of maybe showboating as opposed to a place of substance?
17: Well, the substance, we want the answers to the questions, which they're often hiding if they're politically incorrect or if they just want to not answer the question. There's ways of prevaricating or diverting the questions. The substance is really important to get that right. I think honourable ministers do that, but the lower house, they tend more to be in fighting mode than actually information mode. And that is reflected in some of the answers we're getting.
1: Is that a bit of a reflection of how politics is these days? Is it a reflection of how we are in society, where it's maybe more difficult to talk about ideas and find common ground and instead just kind of hold firm in where you're placed and what you think?
17: Well, you've hit the nail right on the head. There's a dichotomy here. There's either this side or that side. There's no in between. There's a lot of grey, actually. So finding the answers and having a reasonable conversation with people of a different view, I reckon if we sat in a room without our party allegiances, we'd actually agree on 80% of most things. But in question time, you've seen this in television from the federal parliament, it's a rough house. You don't want to be there. It's just a horrible place to be. And it's an insult to the people to actually think that this is a good thing to be spending our time on in parliament.
1: How many people do you reckon actually watch question time?
17: Hardly any, I would say.
1: Yeah, it's minimal, isn't it? As you said, it's become a place for grandstanding. There's Dorothy Dix's being thrown around, point scoring. I mean, does it just show where politics is at? Do we need a bigger reset than what you're proposing here with Question Time?
17: Oh, if you look at my Substack, that's exactly what I'm proposing, because what we're needing is a rethink of the whole political structure. We need to actually answer for the people, get truth into Parliament, and we need to serve the people, not serve each other's parties.
1: Did you find any allies or friends when you presented this today?
17: Oh, yes, I think the crossbenchers are in agreement with, and to be honest, I think the opposition would actually agree as well. But when they're in power, they do exactly the same thing. So the crossbench is fully in agreement, I think.
1: Is part of this the makeup of this current parliament, where the government has such a stranglehold? Is that part of why we're seeing this, do you think?
17: Well, we had it in the last term of parliament as well, where the parliament was actually absolutely controlled by the government, and the same quality there, the low quality. So this is just, I think, a sample of the way things have gone and will continue to go. And what we're looking at is a different way of actually getting information from the government, a different way of holding them to account, and actually just thinking about this. Guys, what are we really doing with Question Time? Is it actually serving the needs of the people or not?
1: So what would you change?
17: Well, I think the questions on notice, which doesn't achieve the publicity, is a very good way of getting information. I'd like, in our speeches, maybe ask a question to get an answer back. That would be a nice thing to do, a proper answer. As we have a detailed question coming up here, we would like to know the answers for this. And if the minister is able to provide the answer, that would be a good way of doing that. But grandstanding at Question Time is just a waste of time, I think.
1: Brian, what's the silliest, the stupidest, maybe the most trivial thing that you've seen? Go on, point one out. Take us behind the curtain a little bit.
17: Oh, look, at the moment I'm looking for serving my people, actually, who are not allowed to use their prescribed medicine while driving because it might indicate they're impaired. People that can drive when they're impaired on benzodiazepines and opiates and all that kind of stuff. But medical cannabis, if you test positive, even if you're not impaired, you get pinged for that and you lose your license and you can't travel to America anymore because you've got no visa. So I asked a series of questions about the driving and the report that went back to the government from the working group. Who has seen the report? It has been considered, came the answer. How many people have got the report? It's been considered. When can we expect a result? It's been considered. The same answer for five occasions. They never answered the question. They just said it's been considered, which is no answer at all.
1: All right. Well, it's an interesting one. Good luck with it. Good to have a chat today. Appreciate your time.
17: Thank you. Take care. Bye.
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5: Quinana Freeway northbound, slow going Anchortel Road to Rowley Road, then Leach Highway to Mount Henry Bridge to the site of an accident there at the moment. The right-hand lane's blocked with towies on site. Further up onto the Mitchell, it's Narrows Bridge to Hay Street, Stevenson Avenue to Ocean Reef Road, Quinana Freeway southbound, Hay Street to Mill Point Road, Canning Highway to Mount Henry Bridge, Row Highway, and Armidale Road to Anchortel Road. No delays in the CBD. I'm Bruce Walsh on Perth's traffic leader, 6PR.
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1: Let's get a preview of Nine News at 6 with Michael Thompson. Hey, Tomo.
18: Hey, Jamie, how are you going? Yeah, lots happening today, lots of breaking stories around the place. One that's unfolding as we speak, plane is on the tarmac in Eindhoven in the Netherlands, and this is going to bring back those five Australians and one Kiwi to be put into quarantine. out at Bullsbrook. We'll have the latest on that, Jamie. We're expecting that plane to be in the air and landing late tomorrow afternoon here in Perth at Pearce, and then going straight to Bullsbrook. That's part of that Hunter virus cruise ship. Also tonight, the latest on a murder investigation in Katanning. It's certainly got the town on edge. We'll have pictures from there. What about this mouse plague through the northern wheat belt and in our central west? Moira, hearing some frightening stories. Here's some of the stories from the locals about just how many mice and they're getting into houses, beds, cupboards, drawers, you name it, just about the lot. And we've just got some breaking news out of the Fremantle Dockers. One of their major stars will miss this week. In fact, he'll be out for 2 weeks with delayed concussion. Those stories, much more, coming up at 6.
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1: All right, and today it's Greg in Wanneroo playing for a jackpot $100. Hello, Greg.
19: Good day, Jamie. How are you, mate?
1: Doing all right. What are your numbers?
19: 4, 8, 9.
1: Nicely done, Greg. Congrats.
19: Thanks very much, mate.
1: $100 from the state government last week, $100 from us this week. That's all right.
19: Oh, mate, I'm rolling.
1: There you go. I know who to hit up. Got any, Greg? He has taken out $100. There will be an opportunity for you tomorrow. Pin to win, back to $50. But get involved.
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1: All right. Thanks, Mick, for sending this through. Mick's word on the street is Fiona Stanley Hospital is running out of pillows. Mick says, my wife and I had separate admissions and ED nurses were using rolled up blankets with holes as patient pillows. When I was on a ward last week, nurses were going around asking if anybody had a pillow that they weren't using. How low are we going with healthcare? What's next? BYO beds. That's from Mick. That's a shocker, Mick. I hope you and your wife are doing okay. Have you seen that? Have you been at Fiona Stanley Hospital? 133-882. Let me know. And word on the street. We'll name a $100 winner tomorrow. So get involved and it goes into the draw for $10,000. It's as easy as that. Hey, a few of your texts coming through. A couple of things all around politics. We're talking about question time. WA Poly calling for it to be banned. Schmuzza says, JB, five-year-olds are better behaved than 95% of the politicians, and the way that

0: they carry on in Parliament and question time. Good on you, Muzz. A few along that line. Jamie, it's like watching kindergarten kids in the sand pitch. That's from Barry. Good one here from Eddie. Jamie, far better than question time are the oddly named estimate committees. Questions have to be answered. The cross-examination is revealing. Bang on, Eddie. Couldn't agree with you more. Senate estimates is where you find some gold. And you're right, the questions are direct. There is a level of point scoring, obviously, but the back and forth, it does open it up. It's a good way to find some answers. Good on you, Eddie. Couple of other texts here coming through around changing partners. A big no, says Kylie. If you're a politician, you shouldn't be able to swap in and out of your party or even swap to an independent. I reckon it's dishonest and it's disingenuous. You're betraying the electors. Thanks for that, Kylie. Hey, we had that word on the street around the hospital pillows, the lack of them at Fiona Stanley. Let's go to Craig in Wembley, who's given us a call. Hey, Craig.
1: Yeah, g'day, Jamie. Great show as usual, mate.
0: Thanks, Craig.
1: About a month ago, I had to have a hernia operation at the Joondalup Health Campus.
0: Right.
1: And when I was on the ward, same thing. I was up there and they didn't have pillows and everything else. They're using rolled-up towels. Fortunately, I had a pillow in my car, so I nicked out and grabbed that. They also didn't have air conditioning on the ward that I was in. The air conditioner had broken down, and when I asked the nurse there how long that had been down for, she said it had been months. And what they'd done is they'd actually jerry-rigged one of those kind of industrial air conditioner type things for the ward and everything else. And they didn't have enough also those machines that check your blood pressure and your vitals and that. They had to go to other wards and try and get them to come back when you needed to have that done. So Joondalup is in a hell of a state as well, and that was only about a month ago that I had that operation.
0: Yeah, it's shocking, isn't it, Craig? I mean, it's just the basic stuff, isn't it?
1: Well, the bottom line is we're the richest state in Australia. The state government have got billions of dollars. Now, you can't expect our ex-health minister, Roger Cook, who made a mockery of his portfolio when he was health minister, to do any better. But honestly, not good enough for West Australia. We're the richest state. Surely, and I don't know who the health minister is now, but here's an idea. Get off their backside, get out of Parliament House and start visiting these damn hospitals, EDs, right across the state. She should be seeing one hospital a week right across the state in her portfolio and noting down all the damn things that are wrong, because if they're listening to consultants, no wonder we're in the hell of a mess that we're in at the moment. Yeah. I'm very angry about it.
0: No, and as you should be. That's Meredith Hammett, who has the health portfolio at the moment, following Amber Jade Sanderson. Good on you, Craig. Hey, hope you're on the mend and hope you're doing all right, but that's pretty shocking, isn't it, at Joondalup. So no pillows there either. Jerry-rigging up air con, not enough machines for checks and stuff like that as well. This is the week after a significant surplus. I know there was a massive record health spend there, but it's just the basic stuff out on the ward, isn't it? Maybe they do need to get more out and about. Good on you, Craig. Thanks for letting us know. 133 as 882. As always, there's something you can tell me.
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3: Checking metro congestion for you. Hutton Street eastbound at Mitchell Freeway in Osborne Park. Slow going. Ocean Reef Road westbound at Trappers Drive in Woodvale. And Armidale Road eastbound at Littleo Road in Freeby. I'm Bruce Welsh, on Perth's traffic leader, 6PR.
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2: On Perth 6BR, this is Drive with Jamie Burnett.
0: All right, that's it for me today. Thank you so much. That was good fun. I'll be back with you tomorrow from 3 o'clock. Hey, the panel's in tomorrow. Got a new voice. John McGlue will be in the studio. He's going to be good fun. John's got some great insight. He's a good bloke. He's been around town as a business editor and journo and working on the other side too for a long, long time. He'll be joined by the AFR's state political reporter, Tom Raby. So both of them in the studio, maybe some serious stuff, some fun stuff too. But right now, you're off to Brisbane and Geelong at the Gabba with your 6PR call team.
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10: 18 degrees at 5 o'clock. Good afternoon, I'm John Nicholls. Federal opposition leader Angus Taylor is about to deliver one of his the most important speeches of his political career. In about half an hour, he'll respond to Labor's budget with his own plan to manage the nation's finances. His address comes as the coalition is losing votes to rival One Nation. Speaking briefly before his address to Parliament, Mr. Taylor was confident Australians will like his ideas.
11: Feeling great. Looking forward to it. It's look, it's about laying out the big difference between us and what we believe in and Labor. And we are here to fight for hardworking Australians, and that's what this speech is going to be all about.
10: A 14-year-old boy who'd been reported missing this afternoon in the Churchlands area has been found, and police say he's safe and well. Emergency services have failed to find any information about an unknown swimmer seen struggling in the water off Trigg Beach earlier this week. A beachgoer claims they spotted a man in his 20s or 30s in distress about 100 metres out to sea on Tuesday evening. But extensive land, air and sea searches have failed to find the swimmer or anyone who may know them. Police Inspector Julie Foley is calling on the public to check on anyone they know who's travelling in the area alone.
12: That person may indeed be a traveller, so we do ask anyone that may have contact with travellers, if they've not spoken to that person, if they were intending on swimming, to please contact police on 131444.
10: She says the search will be scaled back unless new information comes to hand. A Perth man facing charges after a woman's body was left with paramedics in Joondalup yesterday says she was his fiancée and had died while he was asleep. 35-year-old Luke Ritchie has appeared in court on drug, weapon and driving charges. No charges have been laid over the woman's death. Mr. Ritchie allegedly approached paramedics asking for help while carrying the woman. By the time they determined that she was dead, he'd left the scene. He was later arrested in Merriwa. He's due back in court next month. The WA Nationals say the state government isn't taking a mouse plague in the Midwest seriously enough. Farmers and locals have been reporting unprecedented numbers of the rodents destroying grain crops and infiltrating residential areas, including schools. Shadow Agriculture Minister Lachlan Hunter says the losses are going to cost the grain industry $1 billion.
13: Where do we see Jackie Jarvis and Roger Cook on this issue? They should be getting on the phone day after day, urging the APVMA to get on with it and approve these higher dosage baits so we can actually nip this in the bud to ensure that we don't have more devastating impacts on the Western Australian economy.
10: The All Ordinaries is up four at 8,885, and the dollar is worth 72.5 US cents and 12,700 rupiah.
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10: All your love coach Justin Longmuir is confident his Dockers will deal with the absence of their skipper this weekend. Alex Pearce has been ruled out of Sunday's clash with Essendon after suffering a minor MCL injury. Longmuir says he knows the rest of the leadership team will step up.
14: Yeah, Clarkie's in our leadership group, but Coxie and Luke Ryan are growing in the leadership space and offer great experience and communication out there. So, yeah, hopefully we're not too reliant on Alex. You know, it's something we've been trying to build is a depth of leadership across the ground, and I'm sure others will fill the void.
10: And the Dockers and Eagles have named their squads for their respective matches on Sunday against Essendon and GWS. For Wallyalup, Bailey Banfield, Hugh Davies, Oscar McDonald, Nathan O'Driscoll, Chris Sherry and Jeremy Sharp have been named on an extended interchange bench alongside Mason Cox and Neil Erasmus. Pearce, Hayden Young and Corey Wagner are unavailable. Young has suffered concussion during training this week. Wallach Marowar's Rhett Bazo and Tom Gross are in the mix, along with Matt Flynn, Bo Allen and Jack Williams. Cooper Duff-Titler is being managed and Harry Edwards is recovering from concussion. And NBL star Bryce Cotton will make his highly anticipated Australian Boomers debut in Perth in FIBA World Cup qualifiers against Guam and the Philippines in early July. That's the latest news and sport.
2: 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You're in the right place. 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
3: Kwinana Freeway, northbound Busy Leach Highway to Mount Henry Bridge, Mitchell Freeway, Hutton Street to Ocean Reef Road and Shenton Avenue. Kwinana Freeway, southbound Hay Street to South Terrace, then Canning Highway to Mount Henry Bridge, Roe Highway and Armidale Road to Ankertill Road. No delays, Graham Farmer, North Bridge Tunnel, Tonkin Highway, southbound Welshpool Road East, Armidale Road, northbound Leach Highway, Great Eastern Highway to Morley Drive, Roe Highway, westbound Berkshire Road to Welshpool Road East, eastbound Nicholson Road and Great Eastern Highway bypass. No delays in the CBD.
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10: Showers becoming less likely this evening, 11 overnight. More showers tomorrow, but easing with a top of 19. After that, mostly sunny, around 20 over the weekend, 23 on Monday. Right now it's 18 degrees. More news at half time on Perth's 6PR.

aggressively kicks the goal, and he's kicked it. He's beating his opponent. He's just better than him. Gets past one, gets past two, and snaps a great goal. Amos, what a

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1: It's 6PR Thursday footy. Adam Papalia, Mark Reddings, Brad Hardy, David Mundy with you for the grand final rematch. It is Brisbane and Geelong. A fascinating contest on a Thursday night at a really critical period of the season. It's great to have your company. We are here thanks to McDonald's and bringing you all of the action this evening, right the way through the four quarters of footy. Two of the teams that are set to feature in the top six, the top four. These are the type of fixtures that can make a big difference come the end of the season. Our 6PR footy preview for On Deck Business Loans in the fast lane as I welcome in Brad Hardy. And Brad, of course, these sides played four times last year. The Lions won three of them, including the biggest game of them all.
2: Yeah, g'day, Paps. G'day, boys. Listeners, great to be with you. Yeah, been looking forward to this one. There has been a little bit of weather forecast for later across the weekend. Won't affect tonight. I'm really looking forward. We'll get a better idea as where they're at. And yeah, I think four out of the last five, I think Brisbane have taken the chocolates. So, and I don't think Geelong, David Mundy, have won three games in a row this year. So they'll be endeavouring to do just that and in this rematch from the grand final last year.
3: Yeah, no, certainly they haven't yet. Brad, good evening to our listeners. Yeah, it's always the one, I guess, both teams, both spectator groups look forward to the most, the grand final rematch of the year before. And up at the Gabba, I think it advantages Brisbane, but hopefully it's a great Thursday night contest.
1: Feels a bit strange that we've had to wait till round 10 to get the rematch between these two sides. Should we play opening round one the next year, the rematch of the grand final teams?
2: People were talking about Gather Round, which we went to, Paps and Skeet. So that maybe that on a neutral venue. You know what I mean? Yeah. I mean, that, maybe that gives some gravitas, but I'm just pleased, to be brutally honest, that it is tonight, because it's fair to say both teams are not quite at full strength. I mean, Brisbane have been carrying a few injuries all year, and Geelong have seen fit to manage a couple, and we're not even sure about Grian Myers. So, but let's put it this way. They're in regional shape going into round 10, so it should be a great battle.
1: Team news, thanks to Solar Heart with Mark Reddings, and Solar Heart has been helping smart Aussies turn sunshine into hot water for over 70 years.
4: Hello, Paps, to you, Barra, and Brad, and to our listeners on 882 6PR. We're here for McDonald's. Yeah, I was just picturing Brisbane versus Geelong this year at Gather Round at the Norwood Oval. That would have been interesting. it was tight enough as it was for the Eagles and the Cats on that day. But yeah, it's got some merit, and certainly these two clubs very much will figure, you'd suspect, deep into September again. Just one important laid out for the Brisbane Lions. Dane Zorko has been listed as managed, Brad, which, look, he's had an injury or two in the last few weeks. I'm not sure what the
2: he's on the bench
4: specific nature of this injury is, but clearly they didn't want to take any chances on that front. So we'll put that down as a big out for the Brisbane Lions. Looking ahead to Sunday, just specifically our WA teams for what it's worth, and the Bombers take on Wallulup at the MCG. For the Bombers, Jai Caldwell, Elijah Sardis, Jay Gresham, Will Setterfield, Ben McKay does return after some good form in the VFL. Out though goes Dyson Sharp and Zach Johnson because of injury. Now for Wallulup, some big ins and big outs. Oscar McDonald, Christopher Sherry, Nathan O'Driscoll, Jeremy Sharp off 37 touches for Peel in the Waffle, Bailey Banfield and Hugh Davies. So some fringe players getting an opportunity into the squad at least. Out goes, we know, Alex Pearce with that knee. Hayden Young, concussed during the week, Tuesday at training. So he'll miss this match and potentially, you'd suspect, next Friday's game against the Saints. Corey Wagner with an abductor. So some big outs there for Wallulup as they take on the Bombers on Sunday morning. And then the late game is at Optus Stadium, Wallich Marawa taking on the Giants. And for the home team, Matt Flynn, Bo Allen, Tom Gross, Rhett Bazo, Jack Williams all into the squad. No Elijah Hewitt still, so not sure what the thinking is with him. Out goes Harry Edwards, possibly for the rest of the season with those horrific concussion injuries that he's been getting. Cooper Duff-Titler has been managed, so part of the rotation for those young guys. And for the Giants, just squads, of course, for Sunday. Callum Brown, Ryan Angwin and Harrison Oliver are the ins. That's thanks to Solar Heart. They've been helping smart Aussies turn sunshine into hot water for over 70 years.
1: Thanks, Skeet. Obviously, Hayden Young out's not ideal, as Ross used to say, Dave, for Fremantle. Given his injury interrupted run, I guess some people were sort of already talking about, well, maybe you manage him out of the Essendon game anyway and just keep him fresh, but a concussion's not clearly the way you would want to go about it, and he will miss the game against the Saints.
3: No, particularly on a Tuesday training session, which wasn't too intense, wasn't too much of a big hit out. It was their first run of the week, having the weekend off, so clearly not how you want to lose anyone out of your squad, but particularly a player of Hayden Young's ilk, and he hasn't had a very good run at it, has he, with his consistency. So that's a big wait and see. And whether or not he plays even next Friday night is probably even the bigger wait and see.
1: And looking back at the game tonight, Brad, with Dane Zorko out managed late. It's normally the Cats pulling those sorts of tricks with players being managed late out of a game. He was doing an interview with our sister station 3AW pre-game, Dane Zorko. I'm not even sure he let them in, knowing that he was going to be a late out from that one as well.
2: Yeah, as I say, obviously something a little bit are all right there, and hopefully it'll be okay going forward. But I think Essendon would like to include Lloyd, Watson, a few others in their extended squad, because they might have a better chance on the weekend.
1: We'll be broadcasting those games, of course, on the weekend. So a big double header of footy come Sunday, this Sir Doug Nicholls Indigenous round over the next couple of weeks. So the different names for the teams will be rolling through the next couple of weeks as we remind you of those. So Wally Lupp for Frio and Wallich Marawa for the West Coast Eagles.
4: I got asked on sports today, last night, Brad, why only a certain number of clubs are involved in the name change. I couldn't give them an answer. If someone knows,
1: I can answer that for you.
4: Sorry, Paps. Sorry to go above your head.
3: Man knows everything. Here he goes.
1: All good. I sat in on an AFL briefing yesterday around the Indigenous round and some of the messaging that they, you know, want to make sure that is there, and some of the things that they're activating across the weekend. And basically, they're thinking that maybe eventually down the track, but a lot of the teams, like for Collingwood, for instance, and Richmond, they're all in the NAM area as well. So they can't take the same name as what Melbourne do. Yep. So there's a few instances like that where teams haven't quite adopted the correct word or the way they want to be represented going forward. So there's a bit of that at play, and down the track, I imagine eventually we will get there.
4: That has been said to me before, but you just reminded me, and maybe our listeners as well, as to why there's maybe some inconsistencies at face value.
1: It does take people a couple of moments to think, oh, who is Yartapulti? Who is Wally Lupp? But it's starting to become a little bit more commonplace as people get used to it over the last couple of seasons. We'd always love to hear from you on the SMS line. 0487 999 882 is the SMS. Crash from Wandy says, good evening, team. Looking forward to a great grand final replay and the call from the 6BR team. Nice not to care who wins this Thursday night. So that'll sit back and enjoy it. Thanks, Crash. Good to have you along. And Kim and Quinlan are listening in. Says, evening, gentlemen. No PSA training today. So back in the Star Wars cinema. Syncing 6PR up with KO. Quinlan in teething. So soft, squishy food for the footy tonight. Have a great call. Thanks, Kim. Great to have you along. And Quinlan as well. And if anyone else wants to get involved, jump on the SMS. The Brisbane Lions just out onto the Gabba. We'll be back with the start very shortly. But before we do that, let's get a look at the latest odds. Thanks to Tab Touch. A very good evening to David Short.
5: Yeah, good evening to you, Pap Skeet. Nice to be with you, boys. Looking forward to the big game tonight. Brisbane going in $1.53. The Cats at $2.50. That line's at 11.5 points and game total 182.5 go under or over there at the $1.90. First goal scorer betting. Jeremy Cameron and Logan Morris both there at $8.50. 10 for Charlie Cameron, $11.50 for Loman and Neil, $12.50 Bailey, and out to $15 for Dangerfield, Henry and Manor. Most goals, Morris at $3.50 heads it up, $4.25 for Jeremy Cameron, Charlie Cameron $5.50, Neil $6.50, $8.50 for Loman, $12 for Bailey, $15 for Ollie, Henry and Manor. And most disposals, Group A, some real ball magnets here. Bailey Smith $2.50, $3.50 for Will Ashcroft, $3.75 for Neil and Holmes, and out to $9 for Mick Luggage, $15 for Myers and $17 for Bruin. Friday night footy, Sydney $1.14. Collingwood $5.75, the line 35.5, and Gold Coast $1.22 favourites take on Port Adelaide $4.25. 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
1: 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Great to chat to you. That is the latest there. Thanks to Tab Touch. We'll be back with more in a moment. The Mick Delivery Players, the keys to the game with David Mundy and Brad Hardy. 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
4: 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While Walyalupa heading to the MCG to take on the Bombers with the Dockers on an 8-game winning streak. 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

0: through 3AW in Melbourne, 5AA in Adelaide, and across the country on the 6PR app. Welcome to 6PR's coverage of this round 10 clash between Brisbane and Geelong from the Gabba, bringing you all the action. In special comments, Brad Hardy and David Mundy. And in commentary, it's a very good evening to Mark Reddings, alongside your host, Adam Papalia.
1: And it's brilliant to have your company. 6PR Thursday night footy, the grand final rematch between Brisbane and Geelong. We're about 7.5 minutes away from tap time with Mark Reddings as we get underway. We are here thanks to McDonald's, of course. 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Who have you got your eye on tonight?
2: Yeah, well, it was a great array of talent, right?

0: The circuit breaker between the two teams.
1: There's some history with Zach Bailey in terms of performing against Geelong. Kicked 3-6 in the grand final last year. 9 scoring shots. He could have had the Norm Smith medal locked and loaded, but for his inaccuracies.
2: Yeah, didn't bring his kicking boots last year in the last day of the season, did he? I had him down for Brisbane as well. So I'll go Geelong, given Brad's gone Brisbane. I'm going to go Bailey Smith's going to have an absolute blinder, and he's going to have an absolute blinder again today. He got a heap of the footy, a stack of the footy last week, over 40 disposals, and I think he and the way he's beginning to play with that handball overlap, handball meters gained, is going to play a critical part in, you know, how teams generally play against Brisbane, but how Geelong play against Brisbane tonight in particular. They're going to have to try and work the ball up a little bit more, I think, instead of trusting the contest like they have been in the early parts of this season. And if they can run and use handball, they'll be able to bypass or get through Brisbane's pressure and avoid kind of the Harris Andrews, Ryan Lesters of the Brisbane back line. And in order to do that, Bailey Smith's going to have an absolute blinder.
0: Bailey versus Bailey.
2: Exactly. Bailey squared. Yeah, it's going to be a big one for the Blues.
1: I'm going to throw one at you, Brad, for delivery player. And it's more about whether he can get the monkey off his back, as the old saying goes, with regards to making sure he can at least halve the contest. I'm not talking about a defender here. I'm talking about a forward. Shannon Neal has been absolutely dominated by Harris Andrews in recent times. And I'd be fascinated to know what you think he has to do to get a tick tonight.
0: Well, he's not the only one. I think it's, what is it, 2 goals out of the last 4 games they've been matched up. But, you know, he's getting great support from Ryan Lester down the back there. And then you throw in Darcy Wilmot, and then you go to the smaller blokes. Unfortunately, no Zorko, but Kitty Coleman and Jasper Fletcher. They're outstanding team defence. So what he's got to try and do, look, he may need to try and lead Harris Andrews out of the way and let Jeremy Cameron go to work, you know, if they don't man up on him. I mean, most of the time when opposition coaches are doing their due diligence, I suppose, Barra, for want of a better term, they'll be looking at Jeremy Cameron first and the big fella second. But they might, if he's not there, well, it might make their job a little bit easier.
3: Let's head down to the Welcome to Country.
4: My name is Joseph Newman, and I'm a descendant of the Yuggera people in this area through my father, Shannon Rusker, who was a well-known spokesperson and songman here in Brisbane. The Yuggera tribe is one of the local tribes that occupies the area, stretching from the mouth of the Brisbane River, south to the Logan River, and out to the Great Dividing Range, the foothills of Warwick and Toowoomba, and as far north as the Caboolture River. I'm here tonight to give you what is called a welcome to country. A welcome to country is a song that was recorded down on paper by any of our elders back in the day. It is a song that was made over 10, 20 years ago. And it is a song that event organisers, or just anyone, have just planned to just organise overnight. It is something that has been around for over 60,000 years, passed down from generation to generation, and is a formal way of welcoming everyone to our tribal areas nowadays. And it's also known as one of the oldest living customs in the world known to mankind. Along with the Welcome to Country speech is also the Toowoomba ceremony, which is going around here to all the players. And the Toowoomba ceremony is a bit of a blessing and a welcoming to all the different tribal groups, also from people who are not from our area. So it's cleansing all the bad spirits from the area, bringing in all the good spirits from the area. But it's a time for us as traditional owners to call out to our ancestors to help welcome everyone through that smoke. Along with the Welcome to Country speech and the Toowoomba ceremony, the smoking ceremony was also the passing of the messy stick. And the messy stick in the Yuggera language, one which we called Yalwa Buna. And this Yalwa Buna was a piece of wood used similar to a passport back in the day. It would have different markings or carvings on it to depict the reason why another tribal group wanted to come into our area. For example, if we would have entered the Logan River and crossed over that Logan River, it'd be governed by a whole other tribal group again, which would be the Yugambeh tribe. And the Yugambeh tribe, they'd have to use that Yalwa Buna, that messy stick, that passport, to come over to the Yuggera side of the country. And now would meet that representative there, read that message on the messy stick. Then it was up to us in the tribal group then to either grant that one person or that tribal group permission to walk to our country, depending on what the reason was, or call it to the rest of the tribe to come to and spear that person there dead on the spot. Very serious back then. There are 3 main tribes that occupy this area, the Yuggera, Jagara, and Turrbal tribes. Just on behalf of those 3 tribes and all of our elders, we'd like to welcome everyone here tonight by saying, Yuru Yuru Namali, Yanara Ganari Bajara, Nanya Birili, Nanya Bayami Jara. Means you all welcome here tonight, and may God and all of our ancestors guide us here in peace. We'd like to extend a warm welcome here to both teams. Best of luck tonight, and up the Brisbane Lions. Let's go.
5: Joseph Machado. Sir Doug Nichols round. It's underway. Let's play some footy. Go the Lions.

0: sides.
1: Hey, welcome to Country Ceremony as we kick off the Sir Doug Nicholls Indigenous Rounds over rounds 10 and 11 of AFL season 2026. Brisbane taking on Geelong. Terrific to have your company on 6PR on a Thursday evening. Adam Papalia, Mark Reddings, David Mundy and Brad Hardy with you for the call as we get set for the start. The keys to the game, thanks to Honda, and Honda's end of financial year event is on right now with great deals on selected 2025 Honda CRVs. T's and C's apply only while stocks last. Firstly, David Mundy, a couple of keys to the game.
2: Yeah, a couple of keys. I think scoring from stoppage is an absolute strength of the Brisbane Lions. They've torn Geelong apart, particularly in the grand final last year, but historically that's where they've really gapped the game. And again, it's going to be a key threat or opportunity for Geelong tonight. If they can withstand that kind of score from stoppage barrage, particularly out of centre square bounce, and the likes of like Bailey Smith, Tom Atkins, Oyston Mullen and Max Holmes can get to work and limit Brisbane's impact from that point of view, I think that will go a long way in them being able to stay level on the scoreboard and maybe put a bit of pressure on the other way themselves. And the other one is, I've already mentioned it a little bit, but how Geelong moved the ball has changed a little bit in the last couple of weeks. They've kind of jumped on the 2026 Sydney bandwagon a little bit more and starting to handball a lot more, that much higher kick-to-handball ratio, or much lower, sorry, kick-to-handball ratio last week in particular. And in order to get past the Harris Andrews and the Darcy Gardners and the Ryan Lesters of the Brisbane backline, they're going to have to work the ball up and not be forced into those long kicks, which have historically put Shannon Neal into a really bad one-on-one position against Harris Andrews. So I think if Geelong can limit scores from stoppages from Brisbane and build the ball up and handball their way through their pressure a little bit more, they'll be much better placed in this game.
1: Brad, what are your Honda keys to the game?
3: Yeah, I think Brisbane acutely aware that the Geelong defence, team defence, will try and clog up the centre of the corridor, because that's where Brisbane get their oomph from as they come hurtling through there trying to bite the kickoff. So what they'll try and do, Dave, is exploit the uncontested mark. They'll go around them, kick around them, kick and tack, and when they get the opportunity to cut through the middle, they will. So I think that's the major one for me. If they, and Dave's hit the nail on the head, I mean, the Lions are very, very good for scoring from stoppages, so that's another area that Geelong will have to be up to the mark. So I think it's going to be really, really tight, but I'm leaning towards the Brisbane Lions naturally.
1: Lawson Humphrey's in there for the toss of the coin and heading to the left-hand side of your radio dial this evening. Terrific to have your company on 882 6PR footy. We are here thanks to McDonald's and just about set to get underway. The ground conditions thanks to the Tap Doctor. They're ready to tackle any plumbing or gas job. A terrific night for footy. Traditional Queensland weather. Bradley, you're the expert when it comes to that part of the world.
3: Yeah, it's beautiful. Absolutely magnificent. As I say, they are expecting some rain to roll in over the next few days, but that won't bother them here tonight. And, yeah, it should be, what can happen, it doesn't look to be a lot of cloud cover, so the ball might get a little bit greasy as the night wears on.
4: Fair weekend in Brisbane, of course. You mentioned the weather is worsening, so the AFL has got in nice and quickly before Magic Round kicks off. So it's a huge weekend of sport in the NRL and the AFL up there.
3: They don't want the rain at Suncorp, I can tell you that. Having eight games, what is it, nine games or something, in all at the one venue. Good luck.
4: Yeah.
1: Any coincidence that this big primetime fixture has been played on a Thursday night in Queensland as Magic Round gets underway?
3: Yeah, no doubt. Well, it's their version of Gather Round, isn't it? So good luck to them, and go the Broncos.
4: Here we go. It is Thursday night football. Great to have your company. Tap time has come and gone, and Holmes breaks away with the first clearance and hand pass. Off in turn, by hand to Ollie Dempsey. Holmes receives it back. Dempsey receives. Inside ball. Mullen arches the back, gets to 45 metres. What a start this would be from Mullen. He's just shaved the post. I think it's a minor score. That was really well worked by the Cats, and it looks like Mullen's got the early job on Lockie Neal.
2: Yeah, straight to him in that first centre square bounce. Had a career high 21 disposals, Mullen, last week.
1: I would have loved an early goal as the tagger there against Neal. Ball out to halfback. Draper able to get it clear, and the Lions can go back as they send it through Morris, and then a long kick forward, but it's ill-directed. And it'll be chopped off by Zach Guthrie. Send it all the way back to Jeremy Cameron, who's in defensive 50 early on to start this one. He goes wide out to the wing. Dempsey was there. Spills pass close. Lines at the spill. Played it pretty well. And they can get it forward through Fletcher. He just stabbed a pass forward. Taking it down low was Will Ashcroft. Of course, the Norm Smith medalist last time these two sides played. They get it back to Fletcher. And then short on the wing, it's with Wilmot. Cats with a behind to start early. Great to have your company. You're making your way home. Hopefully the traffic's not too bad. Make sure you sync it up on the app if you're watching on from home or when you pull into the driveway, and line up the pitches with the call from 6PR as the kick goes inside 50. A beautiful one from Coleman, goes in to find Lohman, who takes it just inside 50. Very casually steps around the player on the mark to the line. Draper tapped it back in. Morris threw his boot at it and he set it right across the face, and it's hit the behind post and gone out of bounds on the full.
3: Ooh, one went begging there, that's for sure. So clever play by Draper.
1: He did very well to tap it back in, and Morris could have just grabbed the footy rather than throwing his boot at it, and should have kicked a certain goal.
4: Could have been a great goal assist, one of the more unusual ones for the season, but the Cats wasting no time to bring the ball back in. Atkins receives the hand pass just backward of the wing. Kick was sound. Finds close. He's got the long sleeves on tonight. Wheels and goes. Inside 50 ball. Carter in front. Neil came from behind. Ball locked up. Good result for the Cats. They get a stoppage about 30 out from their goal.
3: Well, Atkins probably goes to McGluggage, and that means that probably one or one of the Ashcroft, so McGluggage might get off the chain.
4: Mitch Edwards, youngest Australian in the ruck. Manner, so good against the Magpies last week with three straight.
0: Mitch, stand again.
4: But he's held up in a tackle, and the whistle is blown.
3: Big chance of Bailey versus Bailey too here. Have a look at the stoppage there. There's Zach Bailey. There's Bailey Smith. So we're on each other.
4: Draper and Edwards. Manner traps the footy. Neil left it behind. Holmes was important. Mullen to close. He snaps. He kicks. A goal. The first of the night. Brilliantly worked by the Cats. Holmes has been instrumental. Close gets the end result. And Geelong are 1-1-7. Brisbane yet to score. Parkwood Plumbing Centre scoreboard.
2: Yeah, just nice little spill ball out the back there, wasn't it? Geelong looking far cleaner in the contest, particularly in their forward half. They've had a couple of good looks at it. Threw a bit of handball chain out of contest. And on this occasion, out of stoppage. A nice finish there by Close. What you have to do against Brisbane, particularly early, put it on the scoreboard, try and put some pressure on, get yourselves into the game. But Geelong have jumped into this one really, really nicely.
3: Yeah, pretty important to stay wide, isn't it, sometimes? And not everybody goes boost to the honeypot, because if it does come out, at least you've got a chance to get a metre or so on your opponent.
2: Yeah, Mullen's doing a good job as well of having a nice blend of kind of defensive mindset, obviously on Lachie Neal, trying to shut him out of it, but really getting after the footy when it's in his area. He's been influential early.
1: Back in the middle, Edwards knocked it down, got a second hit out at it. Spills to Dunkley of Brisbane, handball to Wilmot, crashing it off half-back, got it to Lohman, back to Wilmot. Forward of the wing now, Brisbane. Off the left boot, he sends it high and wide, and sliding, you know, Sullivan sees it out of play. Ball to be thrown in just outside the 50 for the Lions.
3: You see a little bit of dew already, perhaps, and player went to ground there to take the ball and slid about 6 metres. So, it's going to get slippery as the night goes on.
1: Ball thrown in right on the 50 for the Lions. It slaps straight back to the boundary line by Draper and out of play.
0: Mitch and Sam.
2: Yeah, so Sullivan in the back line up against Morris. Might see that match up for the next 15 years. A couple of rising stars.
1: Yeah, good battle between the two of them. And Sullivan at 198 centimetres. And Morris at 191 as the ball's thrown in. Mullen at the stoppage. Zach Guthrie had it knocked out of his hands. Dunkley after it. Stepped on the footy in the end. And it spills the way of the Cats. Bailey Smith on the boot. Sends it long up the wing. Bouncing footy. Was just short of Neil. They can get back to win it. Leicester. Been in ripping form at this stage of his career. Been on 1 year deals for an eternity as Levi Ashcroft sends a poor kick forward. It'll scrub its way out of bounds for a last disposal free kick at halfback to Geelong.
3: He's got himself tightened up by bouncing the ball. He didn't need to do that. Just run your full quota and use the lefty.
4: Zach Guthrie restarts up to the wing. Draper in front. Leicester at the back. Feeds it defensively for Fletcher. Near the boundary line, Ashcroft. Now Gardner. Sends it skyward, almost to the 50. Two on two, good use of the body. Lohman just worried out of it by Stewart, who kicks a little dangerously through the middle, but he finds Humphrey. In fact, it's Martin who takes and goes. Sends it wider still to Sam De Koning on the logo. Some space, but the kick didn't have the desired result. And there's Tunstall just dropping into the hole. Where's he from, perhaps?
1: A very good start for the boy from Busso.
4: He actually had a very nice touch earlier in the quarter to get Brisbane rolling. This time he takes a intercept mark. Down the line he goes. Sam De Koning should be paid the mark. It is. He outpointed his opponent in Cody Curtin. Young West Australian playing game number two. Long ball. Inside 50 for the Cats. at the back. Chance for Close or Henry, and Revel just arrives in time to ensure that it's a rush behind. But the Cats looking dangerous. They're 1-2-8. And Brisbane yet to score on the Parkwood Plumbing Centre scoreboard.
1: Out of defence. Lions will take a wobbly off kick from Fletcher. Normally better by that. Better than that by foot. Handball away. Martin trying to take it. Lost a handle. Had to go back and win it. Leicester with a good tackle from Adelius Steele. Just forced the footy loose. Spills up towards the wing. And on the follow, Rayner able to gather again. Looks inside 50. They're out the back. Brisbane. Curtin will take it. He'll run into the open goal. And he'll boot it right up into the big screen. Cody Curtin kicking the first goal of his AFL career. Terrific to see the young West Aussie getting involved. And what a start it has been, playing just his third game. 1-6 Brisbane, 1-2-8 the Cats, and Cody Curtin getting involved.
4: A gift in your first, to get your first goal. It doesn't get much better, does it, boys?
3: No, Joe the Goose, you take them all every day of the week. It doesn't matter how you get them, as long as you get them, I suppose. But he'll remember that one for eternity. Well done. He deserved that, because he's sort of been around the place the last the couple of games that he's been in there without striking. But that was a beauty. You made sure of it. Nearly kicked it to Toowoomba.
1: he came through Scotch College, of course, the younger brother of Dan Curtin. Grew up a Fremantle supporter, and he just signed a two-year extension this week at the Brisbane Lions. Cody Curtin.
4: I'm not sure about Toowoomba, but the Brisbane River was in danger there at one point. And the Brecky Creek a bit further on, Barney, as we settle. And there's a 6-6-6 warning, which I'm sick of it. How many warnings are we going to get?
2: Well, it's been about 10 years now. So
3: it's against Geelong, so
4: we'll see what happens after that tap forward by the Cats. But it's run on to by Bromsuth medalist and Will Ashcroft. Going to ground. Ball was displaced from McCluggage. Bailey Smith coming off 40 touches against Collingwood. As Stewart just toes it forward. Going to ground under pressure is Edwards. The big man did pretty well. He was surrounded. A little fumble didn't help his cause, but it will be a stoppage.
3: A little bit lulled the crowd, aren't they, at the moment? I'm probably expecting a little bit more, but both teams pretty much shadow boxing at the minute.
4: Tunstall, ground level. Edwards tries to toe poke it forward for the Cats. Now Ashcroft had one arm pinned. Smith did really well without giving away a free kick, and the whistle is blown for a ball up.
2: Dangerfield's come on the ground. He's playing as a midfielder at the moment.
4: Gardner with the tap. Bruin feeds out the hand pass. Danger goes off the deck. Coleman couldn't control it. All in a confined space at the moment. Coleman tries to soccer. Dangerfield tried to tell the umpire he got kicked in the hand, but no free kick. Adkins emerges with it. Off to Bruin. 70 from goal. Hooks it to a dangerous spot. They come from all quarters. Ball on the ground. Andrews across to McCluggage. Around his body. Cats are well represented here. And defensively, it was well done by Lawson Humphreys. Slapped it down to Bailey Smith. Inside 50 ball. Neil couldn't take it for the Cats. Dangerfield's over it. He goes to ground. It ricochets off Andrews on the full, I would have thought. And it's out of bounds. Either Lasu or out in the full. And Humphreys will take it and drive it to the pocket. Cats emerging with a footy, a free kick. And it'll be Jeremy Cameron to take it in the pocket, adjacent to the behind post. And Gardner just a little clumsy in his attempt to get to the footy.
2: Yeah, a couple of really clever inside 50 kicks the last two times by Geelong. Just taking the ball slightly off the line at the last minute, deceiving the Brisbane defenders with their eyes and kicking it to their forwards advantage.
4: He plays on from 15 out. He kicks and he nails the goal. The second of the night for Geelong in game number 289. His 761st career goal, but we might be having a review.
0: I believe it's a behind. Can you confirm the ball is touched?
4: He was celebrating early. That's what was my cue.
0: Touched, one behind. Please confirm.
1: It looked like it deflected, I thought.
5: Review underway.
1: Straight away, but he didn't get much elevation on the kick, did he?
2: No, it wasn't the best kick going around.
4: What was he celebrating then?
2: I was trying to fool everyone.
3: Trying to con the umpire. It's a good double for a porn star with that mustache he's got.
2: So because he thinks it's a behind as well, needs to be conclusive evidence that it hasn't been touched. It's going to be difficult, isn't it? Off the vision that we're seeing.
4: So close to his hand.
3: Yeah, and his fingers are going to roll forward anyway, whether they get touched or not. So you probably want to see the fingers go back rather than forward, don't you? But it looks as though the fingers are going forward to me, but he's probably going to get away with this and go back to the umpire's call.
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5: Looking
1: gift cards.
5: Angle, we can see the ball deviates apply. After making contact with the Brisbane defender. decision on scoreboards.
4: Yes, they're going to reverse the commentary. He snaps around his body. It's been touched off the boot and it's stayed behind. So anticlimactic apologies, Cat supporters. You're 1-3-9 and the Brisbane Lions are 1-6 on the Parker Plumbing Centre scoreboard.
3: How many books were ruined then?
1: That's a rare mistake by Jeremy Cameron. That close to goal with a snap. Kick goes out to halfback. Off hands, the Lions able to take it. Tunstall cut back inside with a handball. Back over the head. Will Ashcroft got an out. Send a footy up to half foot. Ill directed though, because Stewart is the one back there. Able to take the intercepting mark for Geelong.
0: Well, you make
1: the slow start to this one. These two sides expecting to feature later on this season at the pointy end as Dangerfield takes the mark, drives it in, out the back. Jack Henry there trying to paddle it on and it's away. Back into the side this week, Jack Henry playing forward tonight. Something we've seen too often through his career.
3: Darcy. Kyle Lohman from Brisbane is going to go right back into the full forward line. He's just dragging Tom Stewart into the game right now. So take him back where he doesn't want to be.
1: Ball thrown in the ruck fort, knocked it down. Manor over the top is wrapped up. Get another stoppage inside 50 for the Cats. Quickly thrown up. Neil doing the ruck work, knocked it wide. Wide and a high free kick will go Manor's way. It's a little clumsy from Brisbane and a free kick inside 50 to Geelong.
2: Yeah, McGlugish not real happy with that call, was he? He was saying he was pushed forward into the contact, but Manor had his head over the footy, making that his first priority. He's going to go around the footy as well.
1: So from close range, last snap was touched off the boot, making sure to give it a bit more loft than Jeremy Cameron did, and he whips it around nicely. So the Cats get their second goal. They have the early advantage in this one at the Gabba. 12-18 remaining in the first quarter for the Parkwood Plumbing Centre. 2-3-15 Geelong, 1-6 the Brisbane Lions.
3: It's wait for Harvey Norman replay to get a second look at that. And both having a little bit of each other. Yeah, no doubt. He was pushed into it, but there's not much you can do about that. The player exiting the scene from behind McGluggage, pushed him straight into him. So it's hard to control that.
2: Yeah, Geelong have been dominating field position as well, starting this game. 7 inside 50s to 3 for obviously the 5 scoring shots to 1. So giving their forwards plenty of supply and doing it from stoppage in their forward 50 at the moment as well with the 2 goals now.
4: 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Clearance for Brisbane coming up, but straight a lateral kick onto the chest of Ollie Dempsey, and he heads towards half forward. Interesting by Neil, just trying to flick it out the back. Wilmot to Fletcher at centre half back. Some runs through the middle, but the hand pass missed the target in Lohman. Blixavs gathers and Myers back in the side. Finds Blixavs by hand. The Cats looking pretty good. A kick inside 50 by Ollie Henry is poor. And it's onto the chest of Gardner, who's such an important part of this Lions defence. He's unheralded, but he and Lester play important roles. He swings it with the right boot to halfback Blixavs. Good hands. Had the height advantage over Lohman. And the Cats have to take advantage of this dominance. They lead by 9. The kick defensively. It bounces and sits up for Humphreys, but it was a bit of a track back for him off to Sam DeConing.
2: Bit of village football going on at the moment. Some really errant kicking so far.
4: Zach Guthrie inside the centre square. Brisbane looking tardy to say the least at the moment. And the Cats unable to really hit the scoreboard as well as they should have, even though they lead by 9 points. Inside defensive 50, little tap was clever by Levi Ashcroft near the boundary line. Will Ashcroft arrives as well. Going to ground was Bruin. He gave it across to Bailey Smith, and there's a boot involved here off a Brisbane line. Might have been Wilmot, and it's gone ricocheting into the crowd. The lady's been able to gather the footy and hand it back, but it's a Sean Manor who gets, I think, a look from a tight angle, but perhaps not without some chance.
2: He's looking pretty confident, isn't he? Wilmot, a bit unfortunate there. The ball was booted right at him and just half volleyed off his boot, out of bounds on the full.
4: Sean Manor, as I said, 3 goals last week. He's hit the scoreboard already. 14 goals on the season for about 45 metres out. Will he set it up? Will he go for home? It's across the face. It won't be a goal. It stays in the field of play, and eventually it's Fort that gets fist onto the footy. Gardner, should I say, who gets fist on the footy and sees it over and out. It is 2-4-16, 1-6, 4-4 a player. Not 15, as the Lions in some trouble in defence.
1: Yeah, tough one on Reville. His kick wasn't 15, but Bailey sends a kick out to halfback for Brisbane. Ball off hands, out towards the boundary line. O'Sullivan kept it in for Geelong. And then Bruin shoved over the line by Levi Ashcroft, who'll get a boundary throw-in.
2: Yeah, another kick coming out of their D50 floated. Not a great one by Zach Bailey. Allowed Geelong back into it there. So both teams just need to look after the football a little bit more when trying to move it by foot.
1: Only going 54%. The Brisbane Lions stats for the Perth Window and Door Replacement Company. Ball knocked down by Ford in the ruck. Rove by Will Ashcroft. Just cruising at halfback. Driving kick up to half forward. Morris trying to rise over the top. Couldn't complete the mark. Bailey, his kick smothered. There's three cats waiting to accept it. Holmes, forward to Dangerfield by hand. Who goes back to Bailey Smith, who waits for the overlap. They play the numbers pretty well, the Cats. Now they go inside 50. High ball into the hot spot. 3-on-2. Favoured Geelong. Ball brought down. And the Lions are able to recover. Just a dump kick out of defence by Gardner. Lands on the chest of Lohman.
4: Little fortune attached to that Lohman with an adventurous ball. Big one to be had. And it is Zach Bailey. Surely there's someone at full forward. Yes, there is out the back. Draper. And that's where the Cats can get exposed. In fact, most teams can. And that was a glaring open look for Lohman once he saw the player inside the centre square, and now a shot for Draper 30 metres out, slight angle.
2: Yeah, it was a good time to call an interchange. Draper coming straight from the bench there, making his way inside forward 50.
4: Loves going around the body because Draper from almost any range, this time it's almost directly in front. He snaps. Does he have the legs? Not quite. We'll get a review here, but that is an example of why you don't kick around the body. It's going to be
5: a behind the umpire. The mark was completed after it had been touched and then crossed the score line.
6: Score review. Umpire's call is behind. Please confirm.
4: You'd love seeing this, Brad, wouldn't you? Around the body from 25, 30 metres out.
7: Review underway.
3: Yeah. There's a time and a place for that kick. That's not it. Well and truly.
7: Review complete. Looking at this angle, we can see the ball crosses the back of the goal line.
4: So it's 1-1-7.
7: Completed a mark.
4: The Brisbane Lions, the 2-4-16. They have left one on the shelf. The Brisbane Lions, and Sam Draper is the offender on the Parker Plumbing Centre scoreboard.
2: It's a great call by the goal umpire though, wasn't it? He called it exactly how it played out, but he just caught that one a bit skinny, didn't he, Draper? He's normally much better than that. And as you say, Skeet goes for that kind of kick all the time.
1: So Jeremy Cameron and then Draper both missing snap shots. They should have converted in this opening quarter. Ball to the boundary line. It's taken over by Andrews up on the wing. Get a boundary throw-in.
2: Yeah, a couple of missed opportunities from both ends now, isn't it, in front of goal. And when you're expecting a game to be as tight and well contested as this one, you need to try and put it on the scoreboard. So I think we're trying to do better than that.
1: Terrific to have your company wherever you tune in from. Thursday night footy on 6PR. Neil after it goes back in underneath to win it. Now they can get it moving forward. Marshall goes back through the middle of the ground to Levi Ashcroft. Kick goes inside 50. Lohman had it, knocked away by Atkins. At the spill, Bailey thought he was taken out of it. Appealing for a free kick. No whistle allowed to play. Stewart bounced back to his. And the kick goes wide to the wing. Manor over the top for Humphreys. Cats moving smoothly around the wing. Kick goes up towards the 50. Smashed away from Jack Henry. Ford kept his feet, showed the footy, and the ruckman walking it out of defence with some flair. Sends it up the wing. Rayner competed in the air. Spills to ground level. Bailey knocked it on. Rayner went without it. Close to the line. De Koning tackled. And no prior. And it spills out of play. Chris Fagan standing right there on the bench. Giving the signal, trying to be the umpire himself.
2: Yeah, I think there's about 15 Brisbane officials, players and coaches all calling for out of bounds on the full.
1: 2-4-16 Geelong, 1-1-7 Brisbane as the ball's thrown back into play. First quarter for the Parkwood Plumbing Centre.
4: Bailey Smith with wins the clearance. Geelong have been prolific in this area. And it lands on the lap of Jack Henry, who kicked four goals against the Magpies. It's looking good inside 50. Dangerfield didn't quite take the mark. Taken high. That's the verdict. And a couple of star Cats. One didn't give away a free kick, and Dangerfield really gives them away, but he's got one here.
2: Yeah, well, he had Reville in a great spot just to take the mark, didn't he? He had really hard hands, and Wilmot coming in.
4: Over the top?
2: Yeah. Well, easily a free kick, just came in too. High over the top of Dangerfield's right shoulder, caught him high there, but this has always been the tricky part for Patrick, hasn't it? The kicking in front of goal bit.
4: Just to give them some bang for buck. Kick 7-3 this year from set shots. directly in front, 25 out, no problem. Goal to the Cats. They have three. They're 3-4, 22. The Lions are 1-1-7. Parkwood Plumbing Centre scoreboard. And we've got 7:24 remaining on the Providence Lifestyle Resorts time clock.
3: Yeah, the greasy balls starting to create a little bit of a headache for both teams, to be brutally honest. The skill level hasn't been that high. Yes, there is pressure, but you've got to make sure you've got to have that spot on kick if you're going to try and centre the ball or try and do a short pass on that occasion. Dangerfield just canny enough to push his man under the ball, went down to pick it up, and just a sloppy arm over the right shoulder awards him a free kick.
2: Yeah, Geelong doing really well from clearances, Ski. You called it. They're 8-3 up so far in this quarter, and they've scored three goals, one from that source to Brisbane's nothing so far. So that was the big gapper in the grand final last year. Geelong were outscored by 44 points from clearances, so much better start in that area of the ground tonight.
1: Ball thrown up in the middle, tapped by Draper to the side of the pack. It's Arves came up to meet it. It's tackled, and we get another stoppage.
6: Sam.
1: First quarter, wherever you tuned in from. Hopefully you synced up on the app. Hurrying up the pictures with the 6BR call. We'd love to hear from you on the SMS line. Give you a shout out as we go through the night. Atkins wins the footy. Got it to O'Connor for Geelong. Just backward of the wing is Myers, who goes with that crafty kicking style of his. Up the wing, finds Manor, who's been busy early. Long kick goes up towards the 50. Gardner's there. Dangerfield was taken out of it. But Gardner gets back to take the mark.
2: Now it looks like Geelong are prioritising McGluggage as well now. Mullen going to him everywhere, leaving Neil as a free.
1: High kick by Gardner up the line. Rayner threw himself at it in the air. Spills to Humphreys. Handball goes out wide. Bruin back to Manor. Kick from the wing to half forward, but intercepted. Now Neil takes the mark, plays on, gave it away to Bailey, who waited. Did Dunkley for the kick, and Stewart just able to intercept it nicely.
2: It's his third from Brisbane kicks.
1: Record is 10. As Neil whips around and sends it inside 50. Harris Andrews with a big punch away to the boundary. We've seen many times throughout his career. Just that safety net back there.
2: Yeah, and that's what Geelong are trying to avoid. You've seen them trying to use the outnumber and handball through that attacking mid-range to change angles or get a bit more depth to bypass him in particular.
4: Well, I'm sure you'd agree that the Lions with Stewart are probably thinking the same thing in slightly different circumstances. Ball back in motion. Mullen is there. He and Bailey going at it. Forward over the top. Can't extract it. Norma Cluggage. Hand pass for Geelong goes inside their 50. Cameron tries to slap it between his legs. It just forged forward. Manor tackled. Dropped it. Dangerfield tackled. Got the hand pass away. Missed the target. Revel delays the give and then goes off the outside of the boot. It's a high ball. Neil caught out of position and beaten to it by Bailey Smith, who took the mark and then kicks a long range effort right to the goal line and beyond. That is some goal. For Toyota Material Handling, Bailey Smith with the best of the night thus far. Could be the best full stop. 4-4-28. Cats have jumped it clear of Brisbane, who are 1-1-7. Parkwood Plumbing Centre scoreboard. That was elite.
2: Well, that's some sort of finish, isn't it? Particularly with the kicking that we've seen tonight. And not only that, looking pretty greasy and dewy up there at the Gabba. Be able to take the ball, contested market, and then play on straight away and finish like he did from the junction. Beautiful kick.
3: Yeah, just a lesson in that kick. Go long. And Brisbane aren't going long at the moment. They're trying to be a bit too cute by half. Trying to take the ball through the middle of the ground with some little dinky kicks and just having too much hang time. So Bailey Smith said, well, no, I'm just going to take it and go right on the apex of the 50, meets the boundary line, and it went all the way.
1: Ball thrown up back in the middle. Edwards knocked it down. Holmes will get the clearance away to Bruin, bursting forward of centre. A run and a bounce, unsure what to do with it. And in the end, his kick went in short. Wasn't the 15. Brisbane intercept. Handball to Will Ashcroft under the pump. Geelong just hungrier for the footy right now. Holmes trying to bust his way through inside 50. Cameron to Myers. Left foot kick slicing out wide. Dempsey able to gather. Trying to twist and turn. Little hot shoe shuffle. Sends it across the face of goal. Ollie Henry couldn't mark. There's a free kick and it's going Brisbane's way. Back to Levi Ashcroft in defence. Pushed out of it.
8: Play on.
1: And Brisbane hold up under some heavy pressure. Nothing really moving for them further afield as Gardner goes high and wide. Leicester threw Myers out of it. And it'll be a free kick to the Cats.
0: That's all right, move out, Ryan, move out.
1: No, the mark's going to be paid, is it?
2: Paid the mark instead, yeah.
1: Advantage them a little bit more as the ball goes inside 50. Edwards off hands. Levi Ashcroft, short ball. Drake Barnum in the shot for the arms. Geez, they're playing dangerously at the moment. Brisbane under all sorts of pressure.
2: I think that was an early whistle by the umpire.
4: It was chopping at the arms, though, he said.
2: So I felt like he was expecting the mark.
4: Exactly. Well, they're just giving the Cats every opportunity to put a big gap in this game. Andrews kicking wide. On the bounce, Lester will wait. Genuflects and then takes it. Off to Tunstall. His chipping ball's not great at all. Over the head of his intended target, Curtin. Finally, they've got the ball at least a half forward, and Lohman is content to see it over and out for a boundary throwman.
1: Ethan Quinlivan's got a bit of traffic news for us.
8: There's been a crash on the Mitchell Freeway northbound after Mounts Bay Road and the Perth CBD reduced to a single lane. Towing services are on site, perhaps.
1: That's going to make it tough for people trying to get their way home this evening. So just take it nice and easy on the roads.
4: 18 inside 50s to 5 in favour of the Cats, hence their comprehensive lead at the moment. Draper down to Rainer. The hand pass missed the target. McCluggage was the man. With energy, it's Holmes gathering and giving. Lohman intervenes because Stewart was the intended target. And if you're Chris Fagan, I can just feel the cuddly teddy sort of grandfather figure is going to get a bit narky at quarter time.
2: Yeah, they've been the best.
3: Well, just got to tidy up their possession, David, don't they? You know, they're just going too short too often. Got to start taking a little bit more field space and by going longer.
4: And McCluggage from the stoppage couldn't take the footy cleanly. Holmes jams it on the boot. Mark was dropped by Cameron. Coleman at the back. In turn, Wilmot about to be shut down. Got the kick away. A high ball, top of the square. Stewart launches. Rayner trying to get boots the ball. Stewart dives on the footy. Gave it straight up to Charlie Cameron. He gets a hand pass away. Cody Curtin can't impact the contest. Rayner will kick a goal here. He's 15 out. He snaps. He goals. And that's exactly what the running premiers needed. The ball intervenes and gets their second of the evening. 2-1-13. The Cats are 4-4-28. Parkwood Plumbing Centre scoreboard. It wasn't pretty, but you knew once he had the ball in that spot, it was all over for the Cats defence.
2: Well, it was a couple of times Cats had the ball in their hands and just handballing it. Like Stewart had the ball on the ground and tried to get it through the legs and through the pressure to his teammates who are, you know, waiting for the ball. Charlie Cameron did a great job of stealing that one and with clean hands got it back to the top of the goal square basically. And as soon as Rayner gathered that football and had that little pocket of space, he knew that he was going to finish.
3: Yeah, just got to keep it simple, don't you? Yeah, less possession, more go at goals. And if you overpossess the ball in these conditions, David, you're 100% right, you lose it.
2: Well, and Rayner's looking pretty dangerous already, isn't he? But given Brisbane can't win the clearance at the moment, it's 11-4. He's been kept out of it a bit.
1: McCluggage trying to go through, left the footy behind, and Bruin goes back the other way under little pressure. And clearance to the Cats goes inside 50. Andrews again out with a big spoil, but a whistle on the play, and it will go the Cats' way.
2: Yeah, against Gardner. Coming back, a clear hold. The umpire from the middle of the ground saw it and come charging in.
1: It's not easy for the defenders when the footy's coming out of the middle the way it is right now.
2: Yeah, they're getting absolutely torched. That's 5-1 Geelong's way out of the middle and coming out the front of the circle like that, such a dangerous look for the opposition.
1: And a free kick, the second one Gardner's given away to Jeremy Cameron. And Jezra will have to go with a drop punt from directly in front this time, not around the body. And he hooks the kick. Did he get too close to the man on the mark again? Jezra, because he was worried about it being touched. And he's hooked it away to the near side. So not his night so far as Wilmot brings the footy back into play.
4: Finds Ashcroft back to Wilmot. He can make some ground. Thought about the corridor, then chips it. Oh, it's on the bounce. Tackle well was McKenna. A throw. Gee. That's interesting because generally it's play on from that situation with no prior. Tom Stewart's a bit of a darling with the umpires at times. And there was a free kick that ordinarily play on, but the umpire was in good position. Saw a throw and he gave it. Stewart. Hits full forward. Martin, uncontested. Didn't complete the mark. Revel at the spill. Hand pass Neil. Bounces the ball off the boot. It's going to be coming back, you think, with Atkins. Hand pass Humphreys. He straightens up. Looks to the pocket. Good use of the body by Rayner. Got rid of Blixaz, who stood his ground. Is tackled well. Over the boundary line he goes. And a ball, boundary throw, and I think will be the end result.
2: Another opportunity there for Blixaz after the after Martin had dropped the mark. They're getting nice looks at it in their forward 50, aren't they? Just can't quite capitalise yet.
4: So the margin 16, Draper and Blixabs. The line gets to the front, gets a fingernail to it. Draper goes off the ground, doesn't make much of it because it's Humphreys who gets it to Smith, pulls it back to full forward. No mark was taken. Ashcroft fist crunch from behind. Coleman takes it off the left. That's going to be coming back with a lasso. A bouncing ball. And the Lions are on the back foot here. They trail 4-5-29 to 2-1-13 Parkwood Plumbing Centre scoreboard.
2: 22-7 inside 50, so the back's under immense pressure for Brisbane.
1: And O'Sullivan had the footy charged down for the man on the mark, Curtin, who kept busy, spills its way to the wing for Brisbane. Lohman trying to gather and keep it in play. It does stay right on the line, eventually tapped over by Bailey Smith under pressure, and will be a boundary throw. We've got 1:34 remaining in this first quarter on the Providence Lifestyle Resorts time clock.
3: Yeah, both teams got time to score going into quarter time, and I think they'll be looking for a reset, the Brisbane Lions and Fagan.
1: Really good energy from Cody Curtin on the mark. The young West Aussie to knock the footy down and send it back to the wing for Brisbane. Ball spills from the boundary throw-in. Levi Ashcroft, fans wanted a holding free kick. Neil got involved. Back to Levi Ashcroft. Wobbly old kick forward. Tough for the Brisbane Lions forward as it comes forward and goes out of play. Ball to be thrown in about 70, 80 metres around from the Brisbane goal. Great to have your company. Mark in North Dandy says, enjoying the call as usual, fellas. And as I've said before, just great to listen to an unbiased non-Victorian spin call, says Mark. And great to have you listening in, Mark. And to everyone out there tuned in this evening, as a headlock is put on Mullen. And in fact, it's holding the ball instead. Yeah, ducked in with the head.
2: Yeah, ducked into the pressure, umpire's calling. So that's now your prior, and it was a good call, I think.
1: Almost a DDT in the end, as Will Ashcroft came up with the wrestling moves. Kick inside 50, off hands. Rayner involved again. He's crunched. And it's going to be a ball up inside 50 for Brisbane.
3: That's what they need to do, is get it in there and try and lock it in there and have a bit of a rinse and repeat scenario and try and get one from a stoppage.
1: Neil got a shoelace on it, trying to kick it forward. Socket by Will Ashcroft. Spills back under the pack. Cats with some numbers. Dunkley works hard, and it's going to be a ball up with 40 seconds remaining in this first turn.
2: It's only the eighth inside 50, so that's been the biggest problem, hasn't it? Getting in, getting opportunity.
4: Restart, Smith for Geelong, clears the area towards half-back. No mark taken, close off hands. In turn to Henry, who had a little delayed hand pass, but Jack got it through, and now Holmes. Can the Cats score late? They've got space ahead of the play here, and Martin will take the mark. He can go by hand, or he can kick it inside 50 to a leading player in Cameron. It just bounces in front of him. We're down to 15 seconds. Cameron snaps a magnificent goal. We'll wait for the all clear this time. It's there. It's a goal. And the transition was superb by the Cats. 5-5-35 to 2-1-13. That is more reward for their effort. And the reigning premiers, dare I say it, 22 points down, are on their heels.
3: Yeah, they just let that ball get out of the defensive 50 way too early. They had the two stoppages in there, David. And the second one, they too spread around too wide. And then that allowed Bailey Smith to go to work at ground level and just at least get it out of that area. And all of a sudden, they'd crammed so much high up on the ground. Once the ball got turned inside out by them, their players had no hope of readjusting and getting back.
2: Yeah, once Geelong got out into that handball chain kind of checkers pressure, they had loose numbers in front of the ball everywhere, and Jeremy Cameron, great finish, particularly given his first two efforts on goal tonight. Better free player in the goal square, so thank God he did.
1: I think Jack Henry got burnt a couple of times in that passage of play. I didn't trust him, the defender getting forward and playing forward tonight.
2: Just make a contest, mate. Play your role.
1: The Cats with another just before quarter time.
7: This is score review. The terrific score is start. Confirmed. You can restart play.
1: And a little Harvey Norman replay. Here we go. Drive-by on the way through. And the goal is confirmed. So 35 plays 13. 10 seconds remaining in this first quarter. Cluggage out of the middle. We'll tumble the ball up to centre half forward. It's knocked on quickly. Lions, it have to be fast. Lockie Neal hunting after the footy. Dunkley back to Neal. And the kick across goal as the siren, across centre half forward as the siren sounds. That will do it. First quarter, scrappy affair in the grand final rematch. And it is Geelong who've jumped out to the early lead. Brad Hardy has the goal kickers.
3: Yeah, all singles right across the board. 5-5-35. The Cats won to Smith, Cameron, Dangerfield, Manor and Close. And for the Brisbane Lions, one each to Rayner and Curtin. 22-point advantage in favour of the Cats. Quarter time.
1: Lloyd on the SMS says, the umpiring is atrocious so far in the first quarter. We'll get the analysis from Brad Hardy and David Mundy when we come back Great to have your company. 6PR Thursday night footy, thanks to McDonald's. 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
1: They're out the back. Brisbane Curtin will take it. He'll run into the open goal and he'll boot it right up into the big screen. Cody Curtin kicking the first goal of his AFL career.
3: He made sure of it. He only kicked it to Toowoomba.
4: Beaten to it by Bailey Smith, who took the mark and then kicks a long range effort right to the goal line and beyond. Curtin can't impact the contest. Glatter will kick a goal here. He's 15 out. He snaps. He goals. Bounces in front of him. We're down to 15 seconds. Cameron snaps a magnificent goal.
1: It is quarter time, 6PR Thursday night footy. Terrific to have your company. Wherever you tune in from, we'd love you to let us know wherever you are listening from, and we'll give you a shout out. 0487 999 882. It is Geelong 5-5-35. Brisbane 2-1-13, 6PR footy thanks to McDonald's. Brad Hardy with the analysis in a moment, but firstly, some of the stats thanks to the Perth Window and Door Replacement Company with David Mundy.
2: Yeah, most of the stats pretty even. Disposals, Brisbane 100 to Geelong 107. Contested possessions, Geelong a plus 4. Uncontested possessions, Geelong plus 5. So a little bit more of the football in their hands for Geelong. But inside 50s, 23 to Geelong, 8 to Brisbane. So 15 inside 50 differential in that first quarter. Really put Brisbane's defence under the pump and gave Geelong plenty of looks at it. And that's come largely off the back of clearance wins for Geelong. So 13-8 in the end. Brisbane winning a couple late in that first quarter to make it a little bit better, but down by 5 in that stat in particular. And metres gained from clearance, Geelong are plus 560. So winning the ball and being able to drive from that position on the ground and launch it in their forward half, really putting Brisbane under a lot of pressure. And Brisbane individual stat winners, Darcy Wilmot and Ashcroft, Levi Ashcroft, both up to 10 possessions. Will Ashcroft with 8, along with Dunkley. And for Geelong, Max Holmes with 10, Bailey Smith with 9, and Lawson Humphreys with 8, Brad.
3: Well, I think the runners are getting the ball, as you said, Holmes and Bailey Smith, etc. Atkins, Mullins, etc. are doing a good job. At this stage, McLuggage, Lockie Neal, no influence on the game at to be present. They're getting more numbers around the ground ball. That's normally the strength of the Brisbane Lions, so they're getting beaten in that area as well. And just playing a little smarter, Geelong, happy to retreat and go backwards before they go forward, where the Lions just intend on trying to do these little dinky kicks all of the time, particularly through the middle of the ground and getting cut off, particularly by Tommy Stewart off halfback.
2: Yeah, 14 intercepts in their attacking mid in particular, which is a huge number in one quarter.
4: Second quarter for Chemist Warehouse underway, 22 points a lead to Geelong. Bailey Smith over the footy, Dunkley looking for it, in slides Dunkley again to try and win it. My ball is the call by the umpire.
3: Lockie Neal starting. I'd be surprised if we didn't see a response from Brisbane early in this quarter.
4: Well, they need to. Goals are pretty tough to come by in the slippery conditions. Through the middle, Bailey tried to link up with Ashcroft. He lost possession and a holding call, and Stewart's going to be penalised on this occasion for clinging too long, and Ashcroft's a little sore as he gets to his feet. But Dunkley, the free kick, Revel slides by, gets the hand pass, kicks inside 50. No mark taken. Here's Bailey around his body, 35 out. What a start for Brisbane! Curling ball around his body. Brad Hardy ordered a response and he's been delivered one. Albeit just the one, but it's a sign of what might be to come. 3-1-19 Brisbane. The Cats are 5-5-35. Chemist Warehouse scoreboard. A couple of eyebrows raised with Will Ashcroft looking a little sore back inside the centre circles.
3: That's the style of footy that we know and come expected from them, and just get it in there longer and quicker, and then you isolate the defenders a little bit, ball comes off hand, classic roving, just a bit of time to do the 180 spin around, get the right boot onto it and through it goes. So more of that given the conditions, David, because as I say, the more you overpossess the ball, the more likely you are to cough it up.
2: Yeah, it's a brilliant contest by the Brisbane key forwards as well, just creating that soft drop, and Mark Blixhaves, who was on Bailey, just getting drawn into it.
1: And out of the middle, they get another clearance. The Lions, Dunkley's ball sent towards an half forward. Cameron threw it across to Will Ashcroft. Not spotted. High ball inside 50. Rayner attacked it, knocked it down. Morris couldn't gather. De Koning, he was tackled, lost it. Rayner comes up with it for Brisbane. Bounce will be important to the line. And Dempsey just able to touch it as it went through. Bouncing at him a little awkwardly. Brisbane have started this second term well. They're 3-2-20, Geelong 5-5-35.
2: I think Magic Grandma have started a bit early. A couple of throws out there so far.
4: Blatant throws. Oh, big fly by Revel. He punches it in the end, boundary throw. There were people say, what's happened to the handball? We've just seen examples of that, Barney.
3: Yeah. Well, I think that SMS recorded time was right. I mean, just if it's blatant, you just got to pay it. Simple as that. If it's 50-50, play on.
4: So Will Ashcroft a little sore. Now Levi Ashcroft for DP. We'll keep you updated with their injury concerns if there are any. Fort and Edwards. Fort does really well, but he
16: high contact.
4: Oh, he got high contact. I thought he was close to being penalised for holding the ball, and Edwards went high. So a little lucky break going to Brisbane. Fort to the pocket. Ooh, three Cats are there. Not one Brisbane player competing. Logan Morris, nowhere to be seen. And it's Tom Stewart. Guess who takes the intercept mark?
1: The record could be in danger tonight. Is that the fourth one?
2: Five.
1: Fifth one as the ball sent long out towards half-back. Taken by Will Ashcroft. Got it to Levi. Further afield now to Charlie Cameron. Right forward pocket. Tight angle. Steadies. Fires and goals. Charlie Cameron kicks his first of the night. It won't be Country Road to kick things off, but it's 4-2-26 Brisbane, 5-5-35 Geelong. It is a bit of My Island home instead for Sir Doug Nicholls' Indigenous round for Charlie Cameron to start things.
4: Done your homework, Paps.
1: He'd play it just for his first goal. If he kicks another one, it will resume back with a bit of
4: meetings with the AFL hierarchy, finding out the song list for each goal kicker for Brisbane.
3: Look. I was looking for Christine Arnoux on my team list. Put the goal next to
4: it. Hey, 12 months ago, to be honest, he was well below his best. He looks like he's got his mojo back.
2: Yeah, he had a lean 2026 outside the grand final, hit the scoreboard and found a little bit of form late, but he was, well down on what we've come to expect during the home and away season. But this season he's been much better, and it's been a productive pocket so far tonight with Cameron and
3: the
2: Smith.
3: Vortex.
4: Yeah, 9 points the margin as the Cats get a clearance. And Bailey Smith's kick really just came off his chin almost, gathered by Dunkley. Hand pass in the end to Wilmot, and he kicks up to the wing. McKenna, that distinctive Irish boot, flying through the air. The fist came. Oh, Draper kept it alive near the boundary line. Now, what can Fort do? He stands in the tackle. Hand passes inboard. Nothing really back there for Brisbane. A little awkwardly there by O'Connor, who wins it after getting the hand pass towards Manor. He's forced to halve the contest. Brisbane relatively happy with that. The work of Marshall is good, and a boundary throw-in result. So back to 9 points. This game's got a different complexion.
3: Well, just to that play earlier, David, they sent the ball backwards to Brisbane to go forward, and that's what Geelong were doing so well in the first quarter. So they've learned something from the opposition in the first 30 minutes.
16: And ball thrown in, tap down. McCluggage after it. Fort trying to throw his boot at it. Spills, reveal. Slap it back. Dangerfield stood up in the tackle, lost the shorts in the process, and then lost the footy. Holding the ball, good tackle from an Adelaide steal by Dunkley.
2: That was a great tackle, stayed active, kept his hands going, and Dangerfield was looking for Smith to make that run so he'd get the hands out.
16: Dunkley sends it up inside 50. Morris got a clean jump at it. He thought he was taken high. Dempsey's wrapped up at the spill, and it'll be a ball up on 50.
5: Coming straight back.
2: Much better start in this quarter by Brisbane, just evening things up in the stoppage games in particular.
16: Early stages of this second quarter. Goes back in under the pack. Rayner is wrapped up.
2: 5-0 clearance win so far for Brisbane this quarter.
16: So it's 13-8 in the first term in favour of Geelong. Stats for the Perth Window and Door Replacement Company. Get a third stoppage in about the same area on the ground. 50 metres out from the Brisbane goal.
3: Just jumping on the loose ball better, Brisbane at the moment.
16: Ooh, Cameron went in dangerously with a bumping action. Did spill the footy loose, didn't make any high contact. Atkins in defence for the Cats, away to Stewart. Long ball out to half-back. Holmes in the air, but it's knocked away by Dunkley again doing the defensive things, and ball to be thrown in. Lisa's listening in, says, hi, Pap Skeet, Brad, Dave and team, enjoying your call and Brad and Dave's special comments. Yep. Sitting on the couch having a bowl of homemade lamb shank and veggie soup with some crusty sourdough bread and some real butter.
4: Giddy up.
2: Sounds better than Skeet's boiled eggs.
4: No, I've upped it today. I've got soup as we work our way through a bit of a cold. Unfortunately, Mark Foreman's down with the same illness, but no show from him as the Cats from half-back up towards the wing. Ford is there, fist on the footy, and Revel looking for the line. Didn't find it, mind you. And so as a result, Ollie Dempsey tries to keep it alive. He then lays a good tackle. Could be ball against Ascrot. Nothing coming of that. Holmes sends it back defensively. How did that come out? Mullen to Holmes. They're just letting everything go at the moment with regards to hand passes. The kick forward by the Cats intercepted by Wilmot. Sorry, Ford is a very good producer of mine and does a great job on sports today.
16: Wasn't a very subtle drive-by as the kick goes across half-back. It hangs in the air for an age, and Andrews had it knocked out of his arms by Blitzarves, who sockers the Cats out wide, bouncing footy towards the line. Jack Henry kept it in. Geelong at half forward, Blitzarves with a handball. They want it to go over the line because it's a last disposal free kick. They played it pretty smartly.
2: Now they were just watching it go, wasn't it, weren't they?
16: Stand. Let it roll out so you get the free.
3: Wasn't a great lateral kick out there to Harris Andrews. Only took about 55 minutes to come down.
16: Levi Ashcroft's got it on defensive 50. Off his left boot, just speculative poking kick. It's knocked away by Humphreys. Half forward. Blitzarves with a poor kick forward. It's gathered again by Atkins. Handball out wide to Jack Henry, who fumbled and is tackled over the line by Lester. Ball to be thrown in just inside 50 for the Cats.
3: Again, closing down space better, Brisbane, but got to get on top of some of their turnovers, Barra. I think they've had a few more than the Cats early in this game.
16: Ball thrown in, just inside 50 for Geelong. The ruck really got at it. Spills. Lee Ashcroft had it knocked out of his hands, and Tunster was involved as well. Spills away to Wilmot. Just goes with a torque. Just clears it out of the area. Back up the wing. Morris had to try and beat two. O'Sullivan cut back through nicely. And he wins it for Geelong with a kick through the middle of the ground. And he finds Mullen.
4: Mullen goes by hand. Cats sending it through to Myers, who, if it sits, which it does, he's normally good off the boot. The kick, not so great. Gardner couldn't trap it. Manor with the take. Off to Myers, and he has a shot from 35 out almost. It was probably heading more towards the points, but it was wrapped up by Harris Andrews. Off to Wilmot, and now at defensive 50, it's McCluggage.
2: Yeah, Myers just rushed it a bit then. Had a bit more time than he thought on both of those possessions.
4: Kick laterally. Bailey Smith tried to get his hands on the footy running with the flight, not to be. Ashcroft has the mark. Again, that chipping style of footy that the Lions like to invoke. McCluggage. Four goals in the grand final. Now he asked something of the forwards. Morris was up and down, Rayner like a bull. Got the hand pass away just. Morris goes to ground. Little fumble near the boundary by Zach Guthrie. And a throw-in is the result. It's hard work, a slippery ball, and it's a 9-point lead to the Cats on the Chemist Warehouse scoreboard. 14 minutes to go in this second quarter.
16: Troy on the SMS is asking if we can find the techno version of Country Road to play a little bit later. See if I can get that rolling around the Gabba. Haven't heard that one, Troy, as the ball's at half forward. Marshall for Brisbane. Got it away to Fletcher. Coleman showed the footy, then back onto his left boot. High ball inside 50. No mark taken by Zach Guthrie. Humphreys with a handball in defence.

0: digs it out and then gets it to Coleman. That's a speculator back through the middle, but Fletcher's there to receive it. In turn to McCluggage, off to Bailey. He's got some space to spot his man. Excellently worked, and Logan Morris gets a mark 25 metres out. He was on his lonesome. It was full of danger through the middle and a couple of missteps, but in the end, the space opened up.
1: Oh, they play with dare. There's no doubt about that. But as I say, they've just got to keep getting the ball to Wilmot and Kitty Coleman. Those blokes who have got a good range kick, you know, not just a spot kick, they can kick the long ball and find someone to advantage.
0: Logan Morris, leading goal kicker this year for the Lions with 21. He's about 20 metres out. Pretty slight angle. And no trouble whatsoever. It's back to a four-point game. The Lions 5-2-32. The Cats are 5-6-36. 6PR is football.
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3: And they've only been able to do it a few times tonight, but when Brisbane can possess the ball like they like to do and work it through the middle before speeding up through those handball chains, catching Geelong's defensive mechanisms out, it's about the third uncontested mark to a player all by himself in the forward 50 for Brisbane tonight. So yeah, a little bit of dare, a little bit of risk through the middle of the ground, but once they get through, it's really opening up. And on this occasion, it was O'Sullivan who had to come forward to Rayner at the top of the 50. He was all by himself. And they had to leave Morris out the back, and they found him, and he finished what nicely.
1: Yeah, Wilmot, Coleman, Bailey, they're the three good kickers, the field kickers for Brisbane.
4: Back to 4 points. Brisbane making their move in this second quarter. Kick goes inside 50. De Koning couldn't complete the mark, then knocked it away. Martin over the top of it at halfback. Gets a handball further up the field. Will Ashcroft and close, sliding in. Lockie Neal dislodged the footy, then receives it from Rayner. Now they get moving forward. Curtin to McKenna, about 65 from goal. High ball in, early whistle for a hold, and it'll go to O'Sullivan. As Bailey kicks it away, that should be 50. Yep. Are they going to take him down the ground or not?
3: Yeah, easy call for the umpire.
5: Up to the next umpire.
4: See, saying he couldn't hear Zach Bailey. It was a very early whistle.
1: Well, I reckon he could hear. He wasn't umpiring. He was just thinking it was a 50-50 call.
4: So a 50-metre penalty takes O'Sullivan up to the top of the defensive 50 for Geelong. Long kick goes out wide half forward. Myers was certainly being held that time. And it's quite incredible that he's out there playing with a strained ACL. VFL in recent weeks, proving his fitness. Sent out to half forward. Have you had players doing that much before in the past?
3: No, I can't remember hearing a strained ACL.
4: Mm. Holmes into the pocket and over the top. Ollie Henry taking a spectacular mark for Power Bay, the mark of the night. He got the early sit. He had to hang up there for a while over the top of Lockie Neal. So it wasn't maybe the biggest elevation, but he did get to sit up there for an age.
3: Well, it was a nice kick as well, right to his advantage, right on Lockie Neal's head.
4: Mark of the night for Power Bay at the finish lets him down as he snaps across the face of goal. 5-7-37 Geelong, 5-2-32 Brisbane. Lockie Neal just in an awful place to be as he got his head sat on.
3: He would have known right off the boot as
6: in
3: well.
6: Trouble.
3: Oh no.
6: I think I'm in trouble.
0: That would have been the song going through his head.
1: I've got a bit hungry since Lisa sent that SMS in. I wonder how she's enjoying it.
0: The lamb shanks in the soup. Yeah.
1: And
0: Lester up to the half-back area. Rayner couldn't control it. Dunkley. Oh, gee, quick hands by Ashcroft. It's straight to Bruin. They've turned it over immediately. And now it's Martin who receives it from De Koning, kicking across the face of goal. Well defended by Harris Andrews. He had to because it was going to be gobbled up by Jack Henry adjacent to the behind post. So the Cats lead by 6, 5, 8, plays 5, 2. Chemist Warehouse scoreboard. Still a half of this second quarter to go on the Providence Lifestyle Resort.
1: Confidence is up for the Lions, but they're just playing a bit of Harlem Globetrotter stuff there. You can't be doing that.
4: Into the back pocket with Harris Andrews. Very casually goes back across the face of goal to find Will Ashcroft. Right back pocket for Brisbane. Midway through this second term. 10 minutes remaining on the Providence Lifestyle Resorts time clock. Kick goes out to halfback. Up to mid, it was Dunkley. Ball off hands. Rain has been busy. Tries to shovel the footy forward. Bruin takes it for the Cats and missed his target with a handball. Goes back in to try and win it. They're losing ground here, Geelong. And now

0: They've lost the peel as it's taken by Coleman to Draper. Foot races on. Charlie Cameron and Humphreys. Cameron is so lightning quick. And from the angle, it rolls the goal home. Charlie Cameron with a special goal in Sir Doug Nicholls' Indigenous round. And normal function is resumed as Country Road echoes around the Gabba after a terrific goal. Goal of the night for Toyota Material Handling.
1: What about poor old Lawson Humphreys? He'll be just thinking, that's not fair. That is not fair. Love your brother, but that is not fair. Because they were in a foot race, they were engaged there, both quick as each other by the look of it. I thought Lawson might have been in a bit of trouble because Charlie was off early and to gather that ball. And there's that vortex in that pocket there, I reckon. Barra,
2: and
1: there's about the third one tonight. It's gone in from there.
2: Bit of shades of the Rioli Jetta race on the wing on the MCG. It's a great shot, hopefully. Not so much for Lawson, but as part of the Sir Doug Nicholls round, as Pat said, that's just a lovely touch.
1: It wasn't even an end-over-end drop punt sort of spin. That was a most peculiar
2: 22-point deficit's been erased for the time being at least. Cats win another clearance than Bruin. On the wing, as the song continues to emanate around the Gabba, it's chopped off by Gardner, who gives it by hand to Coleman. Left foot kick down the line, stretching and dropping the mark was Curtin. He got there, but the big man, he's a big boy. How old is he? He's only about, I think, 19 or 20, and he's unable to reel it in, but he's got some bulk about him.
3: That's the first time.
2: 18.
3: That's the first time I've heard the crowd continue on with Country Road.
2: I've heard it before. Brilliant. The Bulldogs game, and they kicked two goals, the Dogs, as that was being played, so it happened. Has happened this year before as the Cats again with hands on footy. Bruin couldn't construct anything. Wilmot, hand pass, had nothing on it. Neil on the up to Tunstall, about to be shut down. Back to Neil. He just jams it on the boot, makes some metres, up to half forward. Humphreys dropped the mark and he just sockers it forward a little fortuitously and it's swallowed by Bruin.
0: Goes to half forward. Ooh. And Gardner almost gives away 50 on Ollie Henry. In fact, he does. He was a little overzealous coming in to try and spoil. He half-tackled him. And Gardner's not had the greatest of nights in defence, giving up a couple of free kicks and now a 50-minute penalty. Yeah, he didn't need to impact that, really, because Ollie Henry was going to mark it.
3: Yeah, well, he's coming off his man Cameron as well, so he's a step and a half away, and his only thought would have been,
2: hold him up.
3: He can't play on to kick it to my man, so, yeah, clear free kick, all 50-metre penalty there.
0: So scores level before the kick. And Ollie Henry with the opportunity. And the Cats need one. And they had a handy lead at quarter time, which has evaporated, and Henry just sneaks it inside the right-hand goalpost, and they take the lead back. 8.5 minutes remaining in this second term. Chemist Warehouse scoreboard 6-8-44 Geelong, 6-2-38 Brisbane. And of course, at Chemist Warehouse, great supporters of 6PR.
1: It's a too big a penalty, but I'd encourage him to do that. As you said, Barry, he made the decision. Team orientated, left his man, the dangerous Cameron, came in just a fraction late, and he put a bit of mayo on it, and the umpire said, okay, come back with me 50 minutes. But you can see in the background there, the Harvey Norman replay, how Cameron was already headed back towards the forward pocket area to get the one over the top.
2: Interesting, yeah. Geelong coach's box.
3: Yeah, they've got the Australian cricket team in there, Drew McDonald and Wade as well.
2: Maddie Wade,
3: yeah.
2: And the Cats regain the lead after that onslaught by the Lions. Ball tossed up, Draper takes it cleanly. Doesn't get boot to ball, gets boot to ball, but nothing really on. Bruin's been great, but he took them on, and he's going to be penalised for holding the ball. Charlie Cameron coming up and impacting inside the centre circles, essentially. Half distance kick to full forward. No mark was taken. McKenna was there, spiked away from the congested area by the Cats. Fletcher taken down. Did he have an arm free? Somehow comes out. Not sure how. An opportunity for Ashcroft. Levi Ashcroft. Oh, the vortex has worked again, Barney. The goal's been kicked. Scores are level again. I reckon that's 4 or 5 from that part of the ground tonight. And it's 7-2-44 the Lions. The Cats are 6-8-44. It's a slippery night. But gee, we've seen some Parkwood plumbing goals of the night and full for Toyota Material Handling. That's one of the better ones as well.
1: Well, the Bailey Smith one in the first quarter, as we said, you know, that was just an exercise in, hey, this is what you need to do. And look, not all of them gone in the air like that one. But yeah, it's certainly been a dangerous area for goal scoring tonight.
3: They're making it look easy from that pocket. But again, it's the players who are clean are really rising. This game's a bit slippery. It's a bit fumbly out there. But players like Levi Ashcroft, who one touch, taking the ball cleanly, giving themselves a little bit more time and making it look very different.
0: And back in the middle, Lions fans finding some voices. Draper with a delightful hit out to McCluggage and then to Neil. The clearance to Brisbane and the delivery to Lohman, who marks it at half forward. And he's pointing at the mark saying, get back, get back. You should be looking for a target inside 50. He goes wide for Cameron, but it's knocked away well by O'Connor, picked up by Cameron, who's got the heels going, the fleet feet, just trying to find a target inside 50. It was a tough kick. Atkins volleyed it back out of defence. Smith couldn't take it. Fletcher up to meet it. Ball half forward for Brisbane. Fletcher's handball is won now by the Cats. Manor through the middle of the ground to Dempsey. Always finds himself in space with hard run. Kick out wide to Mullen. Right half forward now, Geelong. But numbers drifting in. Dempsey continued to run again in space and with the finish. No, Andrew's got a touch on it. How many times does he save Brisbane back there on the last line with just that long arm reaching up and knocking it through for a rush behind?
1: It's the closest thing to Dustin Fletcher that I've seen in 25 years. You know, like, just he's bigger. Oh. And as good, if not better.
2: Good kick back in. Touch him. Pluggage was had the arms chopped. Cody Curtin took the advantage. Coleman through the middle. It's a quick transition. A one-on-one inside the 50. Morris is there. He'll win a free kick for a hold. And that was within 5 seconds of Brad talking about Dustin Fletcher. The ball's inside the forward 50. And that was the player I was thinking of as well, Brad. And now it's Logan Morris with a little arm hold. Wasn't much in it. Wasn't much in it, but he's got the free kick 35 out. This to put Brisbane in front.
1: And again, that boy, Wilmot, again, David, just got to keep the ball in his hands. He's a beautiful user of the footy. I mean, because it puts panic into the defender's eyes and thought processes. And that's what they do. They get a bit panicky.
2: Searching for career goal number 100. And for the Lions, first lead of the night. 40 metres out, 45 degree angle. No, off to the right. A minor score. It's all tied up. 7-3, play 6-9. 45 points apiece on the Chemist Warehouse scoreboard.
1: One more point each and they'll be equal. On that smoke.
0: Evening to Smokey, where he's tuned in from. Syncing up on there might be a bit beyond Smokey with his technical abilities, but hopefully,
1: yeah, just turn on the computer.
0: Hopefully Sheila's got him sorted out as the ball's knocked away.
1: Hey, mother.
0: And ball to be thrown in. 45 apiece it is, second quarter. Good game of footy. Sent some terrific goals. Ball to be thrown in. So you see, is that the grippo being put on the shorts?
3: Yep. Looks like it by Ryan Myers.
0: Ryan Myers. And the ball's gone up the line. What did he put someone in his sock for? Is the ball's handballed away? McCluggage close to the boundary line. Now Dangerfield can release to Bailey Smith. The Cats full of run. Numbers on the inside. Manor went the outside instead. He steadies with a kick and Shannon Neal can take the mark. And he can go back from outside 50. He's a long kick of the footy. And he'll go back for his first goal.
3: And first look at the goals tonight for Shannon Neal. Nice little transition there by Geelong, but they normally put a little dob of it on the chest on your jumper just in case you need it whilst you're out there. So
0: why do you put it on his sock?
3: Well, keeping it out of the way, I guess, so it doesn't rub off or get done
1: why
3: in the tackle.
1: Why do you have it at all, I say? Couldn't think of anything worse.
0: So Neal from just outside 50. Lovely long set shot kick. Went straight over the goal umpire's hat. That's how you kick him from long range. Shannon Neal, 7-9-51. The Cats, 7-3-45. The Brisbane Lions. And some players struggle so much with set shot goal kicking. That just was perfection.
3: Looked easy, didn't it? A 55 metre kick, straight through the middle. Didn't even go higher than the goalpost at any point throughout. So that's why I think he's such an exciting prospect. Obviously attacks it so well in the air and he's getting bigger and stronger and able to hold himself in those contests a little bit more. He's coming up to do the ruck work at this centre square throw up now, but when you can finish like that from anywhere kind of within 60, you're going to give yourself plenty of looks at it, aren't you?
1: Yeah, poor old Ryan Lester had to mind two men there, and there wasn't enough push hard down by the wingers and the midfielders for Brisbane to try and hop out. They got there too slow.
2: Marching back to 6 points, Cats in front. Neal will win it and give it to Smith, but he's run down from behind. Lohman's hurt himself going to ground through some friendly fire, I'd think. Atkins, hand passed it off. Cats still in control, although Stewart's tackled well. Holding the ball is the call. From an 80 steal, it's McKenna coming up with it. And he just pierces it like a bullet. On to Dunkley, who has got the mark. I'm not sure I'm putting my life savings on this one, Brad.
1: It's have a shot. Have a shot. Anybody can kick it from there.
2: Yeah. Well, will he go the conventional? Will he go the sort of banana from there?
3: Oh, I'd kick a big banana from here. I think he's well within his repertoire, but it looks like he's shaping for a drop punt.
2: Yes.
1: Yeah, I think Dunks has enough trouble with the drop punts, let alone bananas.
2: Yeah, I think odds very much against here. Percentage. Oh, he's dropped the footy! And now he's in all sorts of trouble. He jams it on the boot, kicks inside 50 mark by Stewart.
3: Oh, I've never seen that before.
2: That's extraordinary. And there's your clanger of the night. And it's a 6-point lead to the Cats on the Chemist Warehouse scoreboard.
4: He said he had enough trouble with the drop punts, Brad. He certainly did. Didn't even get a kick away in the end. There was another intercept mark to Tom Stewart as Smith kicks the ball out wide to the boundary line at last disposal, free kick. And come back in as we check the Harvey Norman replay. Just completely slipped the footy. He needed more grippo on his hands.
3: Well, and then he started laughing at himself as he's trying to pick the ball up.
4: And then he's thinking it wasn't going to be play on. He'd get another go at it. Brisbane have another go at it. They go inside 50. Morris with a leap. Couldn't take it. Dudley a quick snap. And now he's kicked it out of bounds on the full.
3: Might be some handballs for him tonight.
4: So not a great minute for Josh Dunkley, who's a great player, but hasn't been able to capitalise in front of goals. 51 plays, 45, Cats with the lead.
2: Zach Guthrie, long ball, up to the wing. What's Andrews like at ground level? Pretty good. Nothing special about the kick inside 50, just a dump ball. Morris is up and down, but they've got no one at the spill, and O'Sullivan's there to mop up, hits the middle. It's a dangerous ball, and it's intercepted by Wilmot, who's looking to go quickly. Cats around the immediate area. Not 15. So there's an issue for Neil, but he slipped a would-be tackler from 55 out. It won't be a goal across the face. Draper was disposed of too easily. Just eased under it by Stewart, and it's going to be, I think, another boundary throw-in.
3: Yeah, well, the script
1: he's got to be stronger there. He's got to really plant himself. That's core strength or lack of to be ushered under the football wire, like much smaller and lighter than you.
2: Ball tossed in. Draper won the tap there. Taken by Stewart. Hand pass over the top. And he accommodates Martin, who threads it pretty well. Smith, and like the work of Bruin, who sends a wobbler up to the wing. Cats are all there, though. And a pretty simple mark taken by Ollie Henry. Not even a line to be seen. So they've got a chance to extend this to 12 points if they can be clean with the footy. Down the wing they go, and Cameron's got the mark near the boundary line.
4: Right half forward Geelong. And they get one before half time. Steady things up a bit. It's been Brisbane's turn so far. Kick goes into the pocket. Big pack is up. Neil attacked it. Off hands. Dangerfield on the boot. Kicks it into the behind post right near the top. And it's out of bounds on the full.
3: There's beautiful hands there by Dangerfield roving off that pack, but just couldn't quite get it on target. Quickly got the ball to his foot after taking it above his head. But Brisbane got back in heaps of numbers, so defensively very safe.
4: Sam Marshall out of defence. Out to halfback, Rayner. Good protection as he went for the footy, but he dropped the mark in the end. Brisbane up the wing. Stewart out to meet it. Crunching through a couple. Kept the footy going forward for the Geelong. Cameron coughed up the handball though for the Cats. Reveal getting involved. Will Ashcroft, Lohman. Runner on the outside is Dunkley. Will he kick it this time? No, he goes with a handball. Back to Tunstall. And the boy from Busso just overcooked it a touch. It spills through to Humphreys, who goes now to half forward for the Cats. Mark to Shannon Neal. Almost gave it to a runner inside. Fed it inboard to Bailey Smith. He'll pull the trigger, and he's a finisher. Bailey with a goal. The Cats extend their lead just before the half. And he's the type of player you want having it on the run inside 58-9-57 Geelong. 7-3-45 the Brisbane Lions.
1: Yeah, again, just a sloppy turnover going into their forward 50 by Brisbane. They open themselves up because they do move in waves. And if you lose possession of the 40, that one overshot the mark. See, they can't readjust. Look at them all trying to get back quickly, scrambling to try and make the distance. But there was too many Geelong players within the vicinity of the marker and just fed that one off. He had two choices, one outside, one inside, went inside, and Bailey Smith did the rest.
2: Yeah, the boy from Busso, I know you're talking him up, but that was a bad place to turn it over.
3: Yeah, horrible. Back of the centre square is never where you want to turn it over, regardless of what ground you're on or who you're playing. That's a really hard place to defend from.
4: Might have grown up closer to Dunsbury.
2: Dunsbury, yeah, possibly, yeah. It's restart, whistle, Lockie Neal, free kick. We'll get his numbers for the Perth Window and Door Replacement Company shortly.
3: This will be number 14 for Lockie.
2: Relatively quiet in the first quarter. She gets underneath that. Did he go for the torpedo? It's a terrible-looking ball inside 50. Atkins traps it. Hand pass intercepted by Marshall across to Coleman. Needs to give. He does at close quarters. Here's Morris from 40 out. Sets it up. Opportunity here for Tunstall. What happened, Paps? The Dunsborough boy turns into a bustling boy now because he gathers and then drops the footy. Has to slap it forward to McKenna. Improvises. Not 15. To 40. Stands. Kicks and misses. In fact, it won't be a score initially. It's fisted back into play. Lohman near the pocket. He's trying for the glory ball, the Harlem Globetrotters, which was never on. And there's a bit of bat Brisbane when they are up at the Gabba about trying to create something out of nothing. He sliced it out of bounds on the full. The margin is 12 on the Chemist Warehouse scoreboard.
1: Oh, he's had a quiet night. That's the other thing. And he's trying to get on the scoreboard, trying to get something going.
4: Kick out to half back. Off hands. Manor after it. Dangerfield just got a handball through. Back to Manor on the wing. 30 seconds remaining in the quarter. Cameron over the top to close. Knocked it on. Bruin down low. Did well to get a handball forward, but the numbers went out for Brisbane. Reville will send it from the logo. Inside 50 is a good kick to the advantage of Morris Stewart. Knocked it away and then gathered. Wasn't paid a mark. He'll go out wide. Great one-on-one win. He sends it to Myers. Short pass, as you'd expect. Chips it up. One last kick can go in. Holmes inside 50, but set up is Rayner. Is it going to be a free kick? Yep, it goes Rayner's way. And that will do it through a half of football. 8-9-57 the Cats. 7-3-45 to Brisbane Lions. Brad Hardy's got the goal kickers.
1: Yeah, two goals to Smith for the Cats. One each to Cameron, Manor, Neil, Dangerfield, Henry, that's Oliver, and Close. And for the Lions, two to Charlie Cameron, and one each to Ashcroft, Morris, Rayner, Bailey, and Curtin. 22 points at quarter time, 12 at the major break in favour of the Cats.
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15: Here's Bailey around his body, 35 out. What a start for Brisbane.
16: Ashcroft got it to Levi. Further afield now to Charlie Cameron. Right forward pocket, tight angle, steadies, fires and goals. Holmes into the pocket and over the top, Ollie Henry. Foot races on Charlie Cameron and Humphreys. Cameron is so lightning quick and from the angle he rolls the goal home. Charlie Cameron with a special goal.
15: Opportunity for Ashcroft, Levi Ashcroft. Oh, the vortex has worked again, Barney.
4: How many great goals have we had tonight from that right-hand pocket to the left-hand side of your radio dial? It's been some real highlights through this one so far. It's the Cats with the lead at the half, 8-9-57 over the Brisbane Lions, 7-3-45. The grand final rematch from last year. Analysis from Brad Hardy in just a second. But the stats, thanks to the Perth Window and Door Replacement Company, you can simply improve your home and security. 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
3: Yeah, they've skewed slightly back to Brisbane's favour. Some of the key stats given a really, really dominant second quarter. Overall disposals, Brisbane's leading plus five, 206 to 201. Plus one in contested possessions for Brisbane as well, 74 to 73. But inside 50s and clearances is what really swung that quarter. So overall, halftime inside 50s are still Geelong's way, 35-32. And clearances are now slightly Brisbane's way, 22-17. But that second quarter, they flipped the script completely, Brisbane. They had 24 to 12 inside 50s. So it was almost the opposite in that first quarter. And clearance wins were 14 to 4, again, almost opposite from that first quarter. And as a result, you know, Geelong were really under the pump, defending from deep in their D50, and Brisbane looked really threatening, particularly Charlie Cameron and some of their other small forwards for Brisbane. For individual stat winners, Wilmot and Ashcroft of the Levi variety up to 17 disposals. Josh Dunkley with, 15 and maybe one other possession disposal so far, given what he did with that set shot fumble. Will Ashcroft with 15 disposals and Geelong Max Holmes with 19, Bailey Smith with 16 and Tanner Bruin with 14, Brad.
1: 4 marks to Geelong in the first quarter, Dave. I mean, they were really pressurising the Brisbane Lions, who were too intent on being too cute, as we said. Intercepts and turnovers were killing them, and that's why they found themselves down by 22 points at quarter time. As you said, with the numbers there, they levelled that up in the second quarter. It was a bit of the shades of Collingwood there. The Ashcroft boys really got going, didn't they? Whatever, they had 32 between them or something, I think you said, David. Was it 17 and 15 or thereabouts?
3: Yep.
1: Which was really, really good. But I think it was smart because Oyster Mullen was going with Lachie Neale, and Lachie Neale then started to follow Bailey Smith, and that little bit of two-on-one going. So in the end, Mullen's decided, oh, well, now I'll go with McCluggage, who's had limited touches. So I think they're probably, impact is the same. Mullen's probably having a bit of a win because McCluggage has had a little or no effect. So there's a bit of an upside there for Brisbane. But as I said, but what they needed to do, they were going too cute by half early in the game. And what they did in that second quarter when they started to win ball, it was Wilmot, Kitty Coleman and my Bailey, as opposed to your Bailey, who was doing really well the other way. So they got things going. So if they do more of that, with a slippery ball, you can ill afford to overpossess it. You've got to try and, you wear Geelong like to go with the handball chain, as Skeet and Paps called Brisbane like the kicking game, and that's what they've got to concentrate on. So we've got two contrasting styles, to be brutally honest. Who's going to make the less mistakes going forward?
2: Just a quick question for both of you. We know that the intercept by Tom Stewart, who's been prevalent tonight, Harris Andrews, you know what he does. Who, of coaching wise, who would be more concerned about the impact of Stewart, or would you more be concerned at the moment about what Harris Andrews, if you're a Geelong coach?
1: Oh, both. It was a dead eight. I think that what Lohman, because Tom Stewart sidled himself up on Lohman, he thought, well, I'm going to take the risk on you. I'll stand you, but then I'll work off you. And Lohman was drifting too far up the ground for my liking. He needed to keep Tommy Stewart back in that last line of defence, because the more he went up, he crept up the ground, and the more he didn't get the ball, the more he went up the ground trying to look for it. And that took Tommy Stewart into the game. And look, he's smart enough, Harris Andrews, isn't he, David? He's always going to stay with Shannon, as opposed to Jeremy Cameron, because I don't think he could keep up with Jeremy.
3: Yeah, and I guess what Tom Stewart is probably a little bit more offensive once he gets the ball in hand as well. Harris Andrews, very stock standard, just is there to defend, not make it too cute, ball in hand. We've seen him just kick it as far as he can on a number of occasions tonight. So, yeah, I think they're both a bit of a thorn in the side.
4: They're probably...
1: Graber's going well in the ruck. I mean, he's doing some pretty nice stuff. But, again, just that shocking kick around the corner, and that didn't help. And, you know, and so he's been a real acquisition to them this year, even though they've lost the big O. But you don't mind going to work with Draper, because he's got a bit of ability. And at some point he's going to click, and he can go forward at times and take a mark.
4: The defenders you're talking about there, probably our Milwaukee heavy-duty players of that first half. And if you're a tradie, you just can't beat Milwaukee Tools. They're forever for the job sites and forever for the trade. How many intercept marks now is it for Tom Stewart?
3: He's up to six now from his 13 disposals.
4: So the record is 10. There's about 100 players have had 10. No one's ever had 11 intercept marks in a game.
1: Well, Brisbane's just got to get smarter when they go forward. I would be trying to expose him, because he's got to come off his man more often than not to do the intercept mark. So what I would be doing is kicking the ball on ground, you know, and making him work that way. If you kick it in the air, of course, you know, 2-on-1, 3-on-2, that sort of stuff, it invites them in. But, you know, if you're a Brisbane Lions player and you see Tommy Stewart, kick along the ground.
3: Yeah, and how dangerous do the Brisbane small forwards look when they're releasing back to goal onto those loose balls? Charlie Cameron's goal in that quarter, you know, Zach Bailey doing it every single week as well. So they do look very, very dangerous. And Tom Stewart's taken the most marks on the ground. All six have been intercept marks.
4: That's incredible. He's so good at it, Tom Stewart, reading the play. I mentioned Charlie Cameron before. Dane Zorko was talking with our sister station 3RW before the game. I don't think he let them know that he was going to be a laid out, but he was chatting to them, and he said that Charlie Cameron's preseason this year, he really bought into it. In preseasons past, he sort of said that Charlie's done the preseasons, but he hasn't really invested as much as he possibly could through it, and did some running sessions with Dane Zorko and Harris Andrews and a couple of others, you know, getting up at 5 a.m. and going into those extras before Christmas, and it seems to have been paying some dividends.
1: Well, players like Charlie have just got natural ability, and of course they've got natural speed, but there's one thing, when you've got to do it repetitively, David, isn't it? You know, you still run out of gas, and you can be the fastest bloke, and you can be Usain Bolt. If you've got to do it 100 times, you're not the fastest bloke, because you'll gas yourself, and that's good to see. If that's the case, well, obviously he's in much better nick internally, with his lung capacities and aerobic capacities, than he would be. He's always been fast, no problem with that.
3: Yeah, I guess that... It's a great response after a pretty lean home and away season last year as well, wasn't it? But it's taken him 250 games to get to that moment as well, where he's kind of thought, oh, maybe a little bit more or a little bit more diligence could, you know, put me in a better space to capitalise. And imagine if he had done that 10 years ago, what he could have done, you know, assuming there were gains to be made through that journey. But
4: and that's off the back of two premierships in a row.
3: Yeah.
4: So, which is very good investment.
1: But that's the game now. I mean, it's him, there's Cozzy Pickett, there's Shai Bolton. There's a host of players now who, not all just Indigenous boys, but there are other boys, Watson, et cetera. They can, Ginnivan, they can all roll through the midfield now. I mean, that's the idea. You can't be a one-trick pony. And yeah, it's great to see them and miraculous goals and kicking them out of your backside and doing all the smart things. But at some point, you've got to have another string to your bow. And if, you see Ollie Dempsey, you know, patrolling up and down, he starts back, then he can, when his team's in front, he starts rolling forward. You've got to have that running ability to be able to do that.
4: 6PR footy. It is halftime in the grand final rematch. 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Back with the second half next. 6PR footy. 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
21: I'm John Nicholls. The opposition is pledging to create a future generations fund to help pay off debt and build infrastructure. The coalition says when resource revenues are higher than forecast, 80 cents of each dollar would be put into the fund and a quarter of the money raised would be directed towards regional areas. Critical care staff have been sent to the Bullsbrook quarantine facility in Perth's north before five Australians on board a virus-stricken ship arrive home by plane. The group, along with a New Zealander, have left the Netherlands and are due at Pearce Air Base around midday tomorrow. A Perth man facing charges after a woman's body was left with paramedics in Joondalup yesterday says she was his fiancée and had died while he was asleep. 35-year-old Luke Ritchie has appeared in court on drug, weapon and driving charges, but no charges have been laid over the woman's death. An American woman who published a children's book about grief after the sudden death of her husband has been sentenced to life without parole for his murder. A jury found that she'd laced her husband's drink with five times the lethal dose of the painkiller fentanyl. Former Perth Wildcats star Bryce Cotton has been named to make his Australian Boomers debut. The six-time NBL MVP will make his first appearance in the green and gold when Australia faces Guam on July the 3rd in Perth. Perth's weather, showers becoming less likely this evening, down to 11 overnight. More showers tomorrow, easing with a top of 19. More news after the footy.
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4: It is halftime, 6PR footy on a Thursday night. Geelong 8-9-57, leading the Brisbane Lions 7-3-45. We're about 2 minutes away from the restart of the second half. Skeet, just repeating some of the team news heading across the rest of the weekend, thanks to Solaha.
2: Yeah, we'll focus primarily on the WA matches on Sunday, of course. We've got two games we'll be covering. Let's start with the Wallyalup match against Essendon. Oscar McDonald, Chris Sherry, Nathan O'Driscoll, Jeremy Sharp, Bailey Banfield, Hugh Davies are in the big outs here. We know that Alex Pearce with that knee injury, but Hayden Young, a concussion at training on Tuesday. So given the timing and Wallyalup plays on Friday week against the Saints, he'll probably miss two matches. Corey Wagner with an abductor. So two players that ordinarily would have been in that side ruled out this week. Of course, Alex Pearce from that showdown against the Hawks. For the Bombers supporters, Jai Caldwell, Elijah Sardis, Jade Gresham, Will Setterfield and Ben Mackay, who returns after some good form in the VFL. And just looking ahead to Sunday afternoon where, it's Marawa. The Eagles take on the Giants in for the home team. Matt Flynn, Bo Allen, Tom Gross, Rhett Bazo, Jack Williams and a couple of those players obviously having their first games for the season. Sunday squads, mind you. Out goes Harry Edwards with the concussion and Cooper Duff Teitler is being managed, the young man. For the Giants, Callum Brown, Ryan Engwin and Harrison Oliver are into the squad. They are, of course, Sunday games, so we'll get those tightened up by this time tomorrow.
4: We've got the rest of the fixture for most of the year anyway. Today through until round 22 and rounds 23 and 24, still a floating fixture, but quite a few Friday night games for Freo. A big Thursday night game against Sydney and a Western Derby on a Friday night.
3: That's a bit bizarre, isn't it? The Derby being on a Friday night. I think 2005, it said today was the last time that happened. So I think actually Chris Judd cleaned up Peter Bell maybe in that one. I'll have to go back and have a look at that. But yeah, a great result obviously for Fremantle, rewarded for a strong start to the season, and Sydney being the other big winners, obviously playing a nice brand. So it'd be nice to call them on a couple of Thursday nights.
2: Almost ready to go. 12 points to lead to the Cats over the Lions. Kitty Coleman and Jack Martin just
3: having a giggle.
2: Having a giggle, bit of a fat pack, and away they go.
3: All mates out there.
2: Underway in this third quarter, brought to you by Parkwood Plumbing Centre. And it'll be a Geelong ball through Bruin, who sends it high inside 50. Coleman off hands was exquisite. And he kicks a high floater up to the wing.
5: Front on.
2: Draper, front on contact. And Mitch Edwards has given away another free kick. Advantage will be paid here. And the Lions will advance through Lachie Neal. Bouncing his way towards right half forward. The kick inside 50. Morris is up and taking the mark. He wasn't nudged underneath it on that occasion. And the young man who missed a set shot in the second quarter has one goal next to his name. He should be ignoring all others and going to put this through.
3: Yeah, he had good control there, didn't he? Kept the ball in front and took him a couple of goes at it, but he's looked threatening all night in front of the football. The most threatening forward on the ground with the ball in the air in particular, I think, but I can't believe that he's 191 centimetres.
2: Can't believe he's, I think he's only 21 years of age, but by the way, the ground conditions for the tap doctor, well, there's some rain now at the Gabba. He's kicking from outside 50 and he's absolutely sliced it off to the right. Did he score? No, he's missed the lot. So he put the ball under the jumper to try and get it dry. It's a new ball as well, so to speak, up at the Gabba, which didn't do him any favours.
1: Would have been goal number 100 too.
2: Exactly. Zach Guthrie with the kick in. The Cats advance. Tunstall with a fist.
4: Out to the wing, Harris Andrews scooped it up and then was tackled. Couldn't get it out. It's going to be a pull up.
5: Thanks, Harris.
1: Great, Laurie Collar tuned in again tonight, perhaps. Silvering through a couple of useless pieces of information, I suppose.
4: Impressive statistics, you mean, Bradley, as the ball's knocked down.
1: Laurie.
4: Charlie Cameron after it, O'Sullivan out of the defensive 50. Bruin sliding over the line, but in fact he kept it in play. Zach Guthrie, Bailey Smith fumbled. Neal sends it inside 50 and Morris again finds himself in the right spot and he takes the mark. We'll go back for a set shot from only about 25 out.
2: Shout out to Laurie Colliver. Saw him at the Norwood Wine and Food Festival after the Geelong Eagles match. He had about six on the go. I'm talking drinks here, by the way.
4: That's a stat for the Perth Window and Door Replacement Company.
1: That's why he wanted to work that day. He said, oh, come on, I'll do a little bit for you and then I might go to the wine festival.
2: Yeah, that's pretty good fun.
4: Logan Morris with the set shot. close range, almost directly in front. Man on the mark about 25 out. He'll kick it from about 40. Could have got a lot closer, and he dumps it into the post. So a couple of misses to start this third term. 7-4-46 Brisbane, 8-9-57 Geelong.
1: Play on. Got to make those ones work because they're going to get too many soft opportunities like that.
2: Three set shots for Logan Morris, and he's missed them all. Holmes with a clearing kick. Mark taken by Blixabs. Cats ready to advance. Lester trying to stand, but he was about to fall over. Blixabs, left foot, inside 50. Cameron there. Almost a juggling mark taken by Jack Henry. Rain starting to really tumble down. Ground conditions going to get very slippery thanks to the tap doctor. Shannon Neal squeezes the kick. Draper there, not sure about him as a defender. Could have been a hold with Ollie Dempsey. What's the umpire calling here? A free kick back to Brisbane. I was unsure of the verdict, but it's all well for Brisbane as they can skip the ball out of defence.
1: Could have been below the knees, either or.
2: Exactly. Skimming ball down low, and McKenna has it. Different conditions. It's been slippery, and now it becomes a wet weather night by the looks of things. The margin, 11 points, and Charlie Cameron's come all the way up to the wing to take the mark. Can the Lions advance? They will through the middle.
4: Cameron switches it up to Coleman, who goes long out to half forward, and the mark will be taken by Lester. Kick and a half from goal. He chips it inside 50. Bailey up to meet it. Couldn't hang on to the slippery footy. Edwards is back there for the Cats. O'Connor just gets it out to half back to Manor. And now Geelong up the wing. Jack Henry didn't give it to the runner inside. He has runners over the top though instead as Cameron drifts inside 50. He'll chip it over the top for Mullen. They run into the goal and he just got the kick away in time. The Cats go end to end with some slick ball movement in the wet. And Oisin Mullen, the tagger, he'll enjoy getting on the scoreboard. They're 9-9-63 Geelong, 7-4-46 Brisbane, this third quarter for the Parkwood Plumbing Centre.
1: Yeah, another sloppy entry, David, looking for Zach Bailey and again, trying to pop it up. Just try and get it in there and with a definitive kick and turnover has cost them again.
3: Yeah, great work rate by Cameron and Mullen here. Having them win replay show, they were up on the half-back line for Geelong as Brisbane were going in. And about when it got to the middle of the ground, you can see Mullen just put his absolute head down and gap-locking Neal by 20 metres in the blink of the eye. Kitty Coleman tried to go with him, but he's a quick man, and that's what you hate seeing as an opposition midfield group. The tagger getting off and hitting the scoreboard.
2: Yeah, Logan Morris feels sick in the stomach given what he's produced in front of goal in this third quarter. Free kick, Bailey Smith. It was a hold, Geelong. And this is becoming a dangerous lead in these conditions. Brisbane, as good as they are, will have to do something pretty special to get back and regain momentum. Bruin, inside 50. Fisher to the front. Fletcher does well. He lost it. Manor goes out of midair and kicks a Toyota material handling goal of the night. How about that? Wasn't the pocket, but he saw the opportunity. He pounced, and with the World Cup looming, he struck it to the back of the net. It's 10-9-69, 23-point lead to Geelong. Brisbane a 7-4-46, second goal to Manor, and the red flags are everywhere for the reigning premiers on the Parkwood Plumbing Centre scoreboard.
3: Well, the kids call that one a top bins one, their skeet. Top bins, and he called it straight off the boot. As soon as he kicked it out of the air, the hand went straight up. Must have felt beautiful, but nice opportunistic goal, and Geelong capitalising out of centre square bounce again. That's another score, another inside 50. Harvey Norman replay just popped up perfectly for him. He couldn't have dropped it onto his boot better than that. A nice opportunistic goal there by the Geelong small forward.
1: Just adapted better to the conditions too. They're just not muscling around, just making sure they're just getting it forward, by the way, handball kick or, you know, slap it forward, do whatever they need to do to go forward.
4: Wasn't quite as far out as Brad Johnson all those years ago, volleying one through from distance, but it was a fair strike from Manor, and the Cats have got the advantage to start this third term. They get it to half forward again. Gardner slung out of it. Kick goes to half back. Marshall pushed out of it by Myers illegally, and the free kick goes to the Lions at half back. Marshall up the boundary line to Bailey.
3: It's going to be a challenge for Brisbane to play this back half possession game that they like to do.
4: Goes long to half forward in the contest. Morris attacking it again, knocked it down to Rayner. Kick goes inside 50. The wrestle on again. Curtin couldn't quite get there. Then a high tackle on O'Connor and the free kick to the Cats in the defensive 50. Works it out to Shannon Neal. Quick handball to Bruin. Amble over the top for the runner, Bailey Smith. Sat up for him nicely in the centre square. From one end to the other go Geelong. Jack Henry, was that front on contact? No whistle. Gardner across to help. Leicester's down there. Cameron tries to keep it in, but it's over and out in the boundary. Throw-in for the Cats. Now, with so, Jeremy Cameron.
3: So well defended by Leicester coming back with the flight of the ball. Just got his eyes up, made the contest, and beautiful execution of a play like that.
2: They're on their knees here, Brisbane, 23 points down at the Gabba. It's always retrievable, but they're going to have to do something here. Harris Andrews spikes it away from the congestion, wrapped up by Ollie Dempsey. Top of the square, ball hits the deck. Myers, hand pass, Manor, you'd like him again, and he's kicked the goal from 30 out. He has three, and Geelong is scooting away from the reigning premiers. They lead by the best part of five goals, 11-9-75. Brisbane are 7-4-46. It's happening in a hurry. Brisbane have been showing up in the wet as the Cats make their move.
1: Yeah, they've just got to recompose themselves here, Brisbane. They're just sort of just waiting for someone else to do all the hard yards for them right now. We saw that they answered quickly in that second quarter and can get back on the bite. Missed a couple of chances early in the quarter, but Manor's playing wet weather football to a supreme, and he's the one that's been the difference between the two teams in this quarter.
3: Yeah, his finishing this quarter has been absolutely excellent. A little bit more conventional, this one around the body, coming from his hands rather than off the ground, but you're right, the Geelong all over the ground are just staying close, keeping it nice and simple, being really clean this quarter out of pressure, and so finding those opportunities on the outside.
4: All in the middle, Edwards up, Ford is there, Atkins strong at the contest, wins the footy in the clearance, a high ball inside 50, off hands out the back, Geelong dangerous, close trying to run onto it, Ollie Henry a soccer, Manor, it's been his night, it's been his quarter, and from the goal square he volleys another one through. He is on fire. Four goals now. Three in the term in really quick succession. He's got a blood nose for his troubles. And the Cats are kicking away. 12-9-81 Geelong. 7-4-46 Brisbane.
3: Well, I'll tell you what, he's not coming off for that blood rule, is he? Three goals in 5 minutes. Another one off the deck. Thought he could have picked that one up. Maybe a little bit of theatrics kicking in as he thought about that one, but... work back towards goal. He's absolutely elite. He gets onto those loose balls and puts so much pressure on.
1: He's a great player, McCluggage. You've got to take him out of the middle. He's a spare dick in there. He's not even going for the ball. He's trying to get the one going Brisbane's way, and he's become a spectator. So they need to get someone in there to be a little bit more juicy around that ball once it hits the deck.
3: Yeah, it's 4-0 out of the middle, and now two goals out of the centre square for Geelong this quarter.
2: Four goals to one behind. It's a Geelong free kick. Forts gone across the line. Mitch Edwards with the free kick. It's hard to see the Lions coming back from here. That sounds an extraordinary thing to say at the Gabba. Fletcher drops the mark. Wrapped up by Close. Going nowhere. And in these conditions, it just seems a mountain to climb. The way Geelong's playing. Ball tossed up. Fort directs it down. Dangerfield can't get a clear kick away. Fort worried out of it. Dangerfield over it. Revel comes at him.
7: Hold it. Shannon Darcy.
3: Couple of reset stoppages here, allowing Geelong to set up behind the ball as well.
2: Neil and Myers, lovely release. Bruin. Ali Smith went to ground too easily. Dunkley couldn't find his way through. It's all labour intensive.
7: On the ball.
2: Holding the ball. Marshall penalised. And he's on the fringe, Marshall, and he's being found out on that occasion. And Bailey Smith is going to try for two long-range goals from that part of the ground. Just gets to the top of the square, spill, kick, Ollie Henry, goal. And the Cats are absolutely slaughtering the running premiers in this third quarter. 13-9-87, he's got two, 7-4-46, 41 points. Not saying game over, but she is close.
3: That's a big margin, isn't it now? Particularly with the amount of rain that's happened, you know, to start this third quarter and how wet and slippery it is. Geelong certainly handling the conditions far better and just doing Brisbane in method and in basic cleanliness in pressure and around the contest. They're able to get it out to the outside to players who can progress the ball forward and just taking the contest on and setting up really well around that.
1: Yeah, when you get north of 30, you start to get a little concerned if any team can get back wet or dry, and they're going to have to really knuckle down here and start winning some ball out of the middle of the ground.
4: Cats on fire. on a Thursday night. Edwards with a hit out in the middle. Out to meet it. Holmes off halfback. Socket it forward for Geelong. Tunt still trying to win it. In there for Brisbane. Inside the centre square. Almost fell on top of it. Cats asking the question. And it's going to be a ball up.
3: Holmes had called that one before the umpire had. He ran off 30 metres away.
4: Ball thrown up. Edwards the hit out. Spills to ground level. Socket forward by Dunkley. It wasn't 15, but the mark's been paid to Humphreys.
3: Everything's going a long way at the moment.
4: Frustrations bubbling for the fans of the Brisbane Lions. Humphreys goes wide out to half forward, and Holmes getting into some space, takes the mark. A couple of kicks from goal. Just going to have to go to a contest into the pocket. Neil is down there. Andrews crashed it. Dangerfield at the spill. Well done by Tunstall. Stayed in play. And a clearing kick by Lester out to halfback. Brisbane trying to repel the danger. Ball knocked on by McCluggage. De Koning in there. They win it back, Geelong. O'Connor took too long and holding the ball. So Lohman wins a free kick tackle of the night from Adelia Steele. We've got 11 and a half minutes remaining in this third term.
2: Oh, mark drop by McCluggage. I know it's a slippery footy, but Geelong are handling it far better. Holmes on the up. Atkins with the fend off and did it pretty well. Atkins gets it back. Frustration for the Lions, but they're being thrashed tonight. Zach Guthrie up to the wing. Fletcher gets rid of his man, Manor, who has had, I guess, three Brownlow votes next to his name almost at the moment. Left foot kick, inside 50, bouncing ball. Difficult for Harris Andrews. Out the back, close is sweating on Revel. Revel keeps it alive. Close gets a hand in to keep it back in the field of play. Manor with a fresh air shot at the footy when he took possession and a boundary throw-in.
3: Yeah, just stays at really nice spots, man. It just reads the play beautifully well, but playing a nice method around the contest. He just stayed out on that one and was able to react, reposition, and get that handball received to drive it forward.
2: Too many times the Lions have been outplayed like this in a quarter at the Gabba. No, it's a quality side. Bailey couldn't take it. Dangerfield from the pocket. And it's bouncing its way across the face of goals into the right full forward pocket out of bounds. But not a bad result for the Cats, Brad.
1: Yeah, just an unnecessary handball over the head. Nowhere. What was that? I mean, you just don't do that. That's buying danger.
2: So to speak. Throw in. And the Gabba crowd's been silenced. Atkins came one way. Bailey off the outside of the boot. Little element of danger in that. Ball fished to ground. Dunkley sockers it towards the middle. Lohman pulls it across his body. It's a clever kick. It's still inside the centre square. There's a 50-metre penalty. Perhaps. No. Well, it was knocked it from the player's grasp after he took the mark. Now Revel runs into a world of trouble, and he'll be done for holding the ball. That's poor umpiring. It should have been a 50-metre penalty. Not to be. The Cats will get it to the wing. Bouncing ball. Manor wins a free kick for a hold. And that won't enthuse the Brisbane Lions crowd.
4: Well, they're about to tear the Gabba down anyway. It might help them tonight if the fans start early in preparation for the Olympics, of course, as Atkins. The handball backwards to Bailey Smith. Away to Humphreys. Surging towards a 50 left foot. Shot towards goal across the face. And a behind. But they're a bit hot under the collar, the Lions fans.
3: Yeah, it's never nice when a iffy one goes to the opposition after, you know, pretty blatant 50-metre penalty wasn't paid. Long certainly getting the rub of the green, so to speak, this quarter.
4: 88 plays, 46, dangerous kick, but McCluggage not paid the mark after he got hands to it. And said Atkins got too much of it. And it'll be a ball up on site on 50 for Geelong.
3: Well, the Brisbane leaders need to step up here as well. More and more are starting to umpire and talk back to the umpire and be really frustrated and get distracted.
2: Clearing kick by Wilmot. High ball. Rayner was there. Pressure came from O'Connor. Holmes will be happy to take the contact. He did well enough. Ashcroft had him. And the umpires, again, having to explain a few things to the players. Brisbane not liking the fact they're getting towelled up in this grand final rematch. Blixab just comfortably. Now, Cameron might have come off the bench here. And he just barrels one inside 50. Charging through Dangerfield. Had it, lost it on his chest. He goes back and retrieves it. Still he searches for it. Might have tried to drag it back in. Manor, don't tell me. He's 45 out. Handball to himself, essentially. Lester at ground level. Mullen shuts him down. Ashcroft knocks it forward. Bailey, taken by Atkins. He's not getting away from him. and the whistle is blown. It has been all Geelong in this quarter. They lead by 42 points, 9 minutes to go. That's on the Parkwood Plumbing Centre scoreboard. They're out there at 168 Bannister Road in Canning Vale.
4: Jeremy Cameron doing his best Stephen Hill impression, coming off the bench like that. He had to change from the hit out as Tom Stewart drops the footy and ducks the head into a tackle, spills Brisbane's way. Will Ashcroft to the 50, and the mark is completed by Morris. Directly in front of goal, too far out. He sends it to the square. Certain goal coming up. Draper takes the mark uncontested and walks it to the line. So there's one Brisbane needed to get back. 8:38 remaining in the third quarter on the Providence Lifestyle Resorts time clock. Brisbane 8:452, Geelong 13:10, 88.
1: Again, the secret is fast ball movement. Get it along, get it going. You know, put the one-on-ones to your advantage, and away they went. And big Logan Morris, he's had an awful third quarter in front of the sticks himself, but at least he was able to find a teammate on that occasion who were make a certainty of it.
3: Yeah, he's never going back. Have you shot again, was he? Wanted to get that one off, and Brisbane been looking really positive when they get that speed of ball through the middle of the ground, and first one of their first contest wins in their attacking mid zone for this quarter. So able to get through that Geelong defence, but great work rate by Draper to reposition.

0: Heads high into the centre circles. Lester launched himself. Wilmot, little fumble, and now he's got issues because the steeplechase is on his way, and Manor comes in to support Blixabs. Sam Marshall involved. It's near the boundary line, and Wilmot does not want to keep that ball alive. It will be a throw-in on the wing. What a quarter by Manor. At 9 disposals, 3 goals, 235 metres gain for the Perth Window and Door Replacement Company.
1: Yeah, and 5 score involvements. He certainly helped Geelong jump into this quarter and gap the game. He's looking really threatening.
0: Boundary throw in. Ball worked forward by Manor. Revel to Coleman. It sits. What's his next kick like? To a one-on-one. Stewart did really well. McKenna's playing as a defensive forward, but he goes to ground. Stewart didn't. 2 or 3 toe pokes. He might go again here. Just working it forward. He rides a bump off Harris Andrews. Well played, Tommy Stewart. Dangerfield slaps it forward. Cameron goes to ground. Under pressure, Fletcher to Ashcroft. And Danger sliding in. Took some legs out. He'll give away the free kick to Brisbane. But what about Tommy Stewart? And look at the smile on his face. And he deserves it. That was pretty much close to. I know he had the first half Milwaukee heavy-duty play patch, but that was right up there.
2: Certainly was. Big bump by Andrews as well. Didn't get a handball away on the last instance, Tom Stewart. And a little chat between the two of them after the contact. Kick by Will Ashcroft out wide to the wing. Rayner in the air. Off hands. Ford did the roving. Gave it back to Rayner. Brisbane building to half forward. Taken by McKenna. Trying to get the kick out the back. It was shallow. And Zach Guthrie intercepts in defence. Lohman was hoping it was just a little higher. So Atkins has got a back pocket, called a play on. It's not 15 into the right back pocket. The Lions fans are filthy. They are furious that that wasn't paid. Or that it was paid, in fact, as the kick goes up the wing.
0: Oh, dear.
2: I think it went the distance. And now it's a free kick to the Cats on the wing. They're feeling hard done by.
1: Well, it feels like it's going Geelong's way. Free kicks this quarter are 7-5, Geelong.
2: They're making the play, aren't they, too, though, the Cats?
3: It doesn't feel it is.
2: Mark taken by Martin, drifting down to the 50. And he can go back for a long-range set shot.
1: Well, you could argue that they're being rewarded for being more proactive, cleaner in the contest, and first onto these loose balls more often than not, Geelong. They've certainly made the best of the play so far.
2: Harvey Norman replay of the Dangerfield down into the legs of Will Ashcroft.
1: Yeah, so there's a bit of a watch on his left, his left knee there. It's got some strapping on it. He was limping a bit earlier, but he's also holding his left elbow.
2: Dangerfield went right into it down low. Jack Martin from long range. Kick goes to the square. Kept in play by Jeremy Cameron. Manor back to Jezza. Rolling around onto the right boot. That's a clever goal. He didn't give up on it, Jeremy Cameron. He knocked it back into play on the goal line, got it back again, and finished off his own good work. 14-10-94, the Cats. Brisbane 8-4-52. That was crafty. That was using all of his experience to kick a Toyota Material Handling goal of the day.
1: Well, and right from the very beginning, great awareness and nous to be on the goal line to keep it in. So recognising that the ball had fallen short, and he's not a big contested mark, Jeremy Cameron, so just playing to his strengths and was able to gather that one on the goal line and keep it in. It wasn't too far from his first shot at goal, the set shot step around the corner, which took the fingers of Gardner. It was a touch behind, but yeah, very clever play to keep it in. And of course it was Manor in his forward 50 getting in possession as well, and another score assist for the quarter. Geelong certainly on top, dominating this contest.
3: Makeshift defenders in Revel and Marshall just struggling a little bit to adapt to the conditions, which is unusual.
0: Mitch Edwards with the tap. Gander Smith off to Atkins. Hand pass. Well, little hand in there prevented O'Sullivan from getting it cleanly. Edwards does pretty well, wins it, but the hand pass is grabbed by McCluggage. Off to Rayner. Inside 50 ball. Draper in front. Cats come from everywhere. Ground level ball. Lockie Neal's down there. So too Zach Bailey. And a tackle laid on O'Connor, which holds things up. But the Cats more than happy with a 42-point lead just to be ensuring the Lions don't advance immediately. Draper and Blixabs. Give it to Draper. Bailey broke a tackle. Won't get past Atkins. Well, yes, he does. Runs his full measure. He kicks. He snaps and he's put it across the face. He did all the hard work. And it's marked by Charlie Cameron. So he thought it had been put through for a goal initially, and then it just kept floating and staying in the field of play, and Charlie's got it in the forward pocket.
3: Kicked a balloon.
0: He's kicked a balloon, and it's been marked by Charlie. Step on back. That's it. Extraordinary.

0: Oh, it would have been a remarkable goal. He did so well to get that opportunity and just bellied it.
1: To bring the margin back to 36 on the Parkwood Plumbing Centre scoreboard, Charlie takes some deep breaths off the left. Bends it back beautifully. Is that a little spark to light the fire? He's got three. And the margin back to 36 in favour of the Cats. 6PR is football.
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0: Well, it's good game sense by Cameron as well to stay involved and keeping an eye on the ball. Everyone else had assumed it was going through for a goal or a point. Nice little reposition. A good finish on his left foot, Brad.
3: Yeah, well, my boy Bailey, I don't know what he was thinking. He was he did all the hard yards and then hit the belly of the ball and good pass in the end.
4: To go down as an effective one.
0: A goal assist as well. Great work. Zach.
4: Brisbane fans will sing it. Just the Lions version of Wharfie time is out of the middle. Maybe Country Road will lift them as they go wide into the pocket. Charlie Cameron trying to get there again, but it rolls away from him and out of play.
0: Oh, that would have been perfect if he had gathered that and popped another one through, wouldn't it?
1: Even that kick though, probably in the conditions, it's a tough execution, isn't it?
0: Yeah, it is. Got to be perfect with a kick like that. And so far tonight, Brisbane haven't been.
4: 4 minutes remaining third term. Looking near playing forward. Yes, in the ruck, Curtin nudges his man out of it. Lohmann's kick smothered and spills back to the boundary line for another boundary throwing.
0: Well, I think a great representation of what Chris Scott thinks can beat them at the moment is Lachie Neal in these conditions. So Mullen's going everywhere with him now, going forward, coming back up onto the mid. So he's recognised Lachie Neal in slippery conditions is the cleanest and most dangerous mid.
4: Ball thrown in, off hands, Lohmann stepped through the pack. He bellies it up and down into the pocket. Rayner. And ball punched away, in fact, by Marshall out of play. Dempsey was there. And the ball to be thrown in left forward pocket now for Brisbane.
3: Well, at least they've got another chance to have a stoppage here. They've just got to block all the exits, and it might take one, might take three bounce-ups and throw-ups to get it right.
4: And they close the gap a bit more. The Lions are inside 50. Curtin tried to get the handball on the up. Now he lays a tackle, but it's going to be a ball up. And inside 50 for Brisbane. Curtin to do the ruck work. Opposed to Edwards, and a blood rule here. Injury news for Deep Heat. And Rayner's been split open.
0: Yeah, great awareness and leadership by the Geelong players as well. Recognising a couple of quick repeat or D50 stoppages is not what you want. So get a dull, lulling play.
1: Just a list that came up of the top Indigenous goal kickers over the journey. Buddy Franklin, of course, with, I think, 1,066. Charlie Cameron's onto that list now. He's only 607 goals behind Buddy with some work to do, but he's been a super small forward, hasn't he?
4: Not many overall catch Buddy on many lists, but... The ball's thrown up inside 50. Curtin knocked it down. Perfect hit out to the advantage of McCluggage, but he's bellied it as well. Across the face, Charlie Cameron down there. Wanted a free kick. It goes out of play. What's with the Lions trying to snap the footy in their forward line this quarter?
0: Well, we know what's going on with footy craft next week for the Brisbane Lions. Kicking around the body practice.
4: It's up and under. McCluggage should have finished the goal.
3: He's had a poor night, McCluggage, and he's low on confidence, and that's what happens.
4: Cats for Edwards. McCluggage gets involved. Handball, Curtin shoveled it away. Will Ashcroft, and his snap goes too wide, out of bounds on the full. He's claiming a push in the back. 3 minutes remaining, third term. 14-10-94 Geelong. 9-4-58 the Brisbane Lions. Third quarter for the Parkwood Plumbing Centre.
1: I think the Lions would have to kick one more before three-quarter time to give Coach Fagan something to sell. Bruin.
4: Don't forget the miracle on grass. Between these two sides.
1: Yeah, was it Ash McGrath going back all those years? Bruin has run on, kicks beyond the wing. Andrews is there.
5: Back, Brisbane.
1: And he will take the free kick and wants to move it to 50-metre penalty. So as Liam Baker was penalised at the weekend for sloppy or slow return of the ball, that's exactly what's happened here. And Harris Andrews gets a shot on goal, and I can tell you now, with no goals this year and just 11 for his career, it's going to be celebrated if he can hit the target.
0: Well, I wonder if he's got a song lined up.
1: That's true.
4: I think the crowd have just realised who's taking the kick.
1: Defenders normally so good at field kicks. That's their forte. What about Harris Andrews? It's going to take a 50-metre kick. It's coming back left to right. It won't have the journey. Oh, the goal line! There's a whistle, I thought. No, it's a goal. The mark was taken by Morris. And a goal assist. And Harris Andrews is in hysterics. The margin is back to 30 points. 14-10-90 for the Cats. The Lions are 10-4-64. And just talk us through how that all unfolded.
3: Well, they haven't lost their sense of humour anyway, so which is something. But, he went back. He was doubly concentrating on what he normally would do, I would have thought. And, he had the accuracy. He didn't have the distance. Everybody flew. And the boy who kicked his 100th goal was standing behind them and took the mark, really.
0: Yeah, he's blaming the Grippo, Harris. Not much practice with got in front of goal with the Grippo on, but...
3: horrible stuff.
0: Yeah, it was Stewart, O'Connor and Humphreys all 5 metres out flying for that high ball, and none of them touched it for Geelong. And Logan Morris just being able to gather it on the goal line, just pop it through. Easiest goal of his career.
4: He'd only kicked one goal in the last 5 years, Harris Andrews. He wanted it there, but it is a team goal as Edwards takes it out of the middle for the Cats. High ball inside 50. Ollie Henry got there, dropped it. Couldn't quite complete it. And Harris Andrews sees it over the boundary line. Almost a very quick reply to Geelong.
0: Yeah, had it in his grasp as well, Ollie Henry, didn't he? Thought he could have taken that one, but just slipped through.
1: Bits to like about Mitch Edwards as well. He's got a lot of upside.
4: So 30 points the margin. Under 2 minutes to go, third term. Cats with the lead. Myers spinning out of trouble. Outside of the boot. Goes across the face of goal. Bailey Dempsey down there with two to beat. Knocked it to his own advantage. Scrambled it, but only a behind.
1: P. Marshall looked a bit vulnerable in the last line, didn't he?
3: Yeah, he's looking like a fish out of water. There's plenty of it too.
1: Revel with the kick-in duties. Great to have your company. 6PR footy thanks to McDonald's. This third quarter brought to you by the Parkwood Plumbing Centre. Revel's kick onto the chest. After a juggle by Levi Ashcroft. 1:34 to go. Lockie Neal. They'll try to pinch one here. The kick. Pretty well weighted for Draper, who takes a good overhead mark for Power Bay. He wants a 50-metre penalty. They've still got a minute 20 to play with here. Draper just sets it up. Inside 50. Mark was dropped. Morris was out of position. Lohman looking for the miracle goal, and he's just missed. A bit of that by the Lions tonight. It was a pretty good effort, but it needed to be precise, and it wasn't. The margin back to 30 as Holmes wastes no time on the Parkwood Plumbing Centre scoreboard, bringing it back into play.
4: And Manor takes the mark. It's been his turn. And he plays on. A kick goes wide though. Jeremy Cameron trying to keep it in play. He's got some runners in board. Bailey Smith over the top to Bruin. Running inside 50 with a bounce. Steadies up and absolutely sprays it. Out to the right hand side. So both teams missing some opportunities. A bounce on the full in fact. Harvey Norman replay on that.
1: Oh, shaved the post, didn't it?
4: Yeah. Attempt before by Lohman just hitting the padding of the post. As Brisbane bring it back into play, send it wide out to the wing, and Blitzarves can punch it and see it over and out.
0: Yeah, Dempsey was right there on the goal line as well for that Lohman shot to kind of usher it through. If it didn't hit the post, so he would have had that well in hand. But Manners up to 12 disposals playing as a small forward in this quarter, along with obviously 3 goals, 6 score involvements. So he's having a huge turn.
1: Boundary throw in. 34 seconds remaining on the Providence Lifestyle Resorts time clock. Neal, the hand pass wasn't great. McCluggies did well to keep it alive. Ashcroft, he didn't need the bounce. Off to McCluggies, he fumbles, he goes back to Ashcroft, and he sends a speculator into the pocket. Up goes Lohman, there's a whistle. And a free kick to the Lions. Is it Lohman's ball? I don't think so. It's going to be McKenna. Tom Stewart asks the question, why? Why?
0: The Harvey Norman replay will show us here. He was in front of the contest here. Very stiff, I think. I think McKenna's put his hand up.
5: Yeah, he must kick over the line.
1: Over the line, the instructions. So he's going to kick around his body, but he's got a couple of metres to play with here.
0: Yeah, so he's backed off his line, or the line of his kick, to step onto it to kick around his body.
1: It's a pretty big kick to pull it back to 24 at three-quarter time. Oh, no. He's missed. And Jerry Cameron says, no deal. That's it. It's a tight miss by the Irishman. And the lead is 29 points with a quarter to play.
4: Will it be another miraculous comeback from the Cats or not? 14-11-95 Geelong, 10-6-66. The Brisbane Lions, Brad Hardy's got the goal kickers.
3: Four to Manor and two each to Smith, Cameron and Ollie Henry. And singles to Neal and Mullen and Close. And for the Lions, 3 to Cameron, 2 to Morris, 1 each to Draper, Ashcroft, Bailey and Curtin. 22 at quarter time, 12 at half time, 29 at the 3-quarter time break for the Geelong Cats.
4: 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We'd love to hear from you on the SMS, 0487 999 882. 6PR footy, thanks to McDonald's. 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
4: He'll chip it over the top for Mullen. They run into the goal and he just got the kick away in time.
12: Manor goes out of mid-air. How about that? Was in the pocket. And with the World Cup looming, he struck it to the back of the net. Myers, hand pass. Manor, you'd like him again. And he's kicked the goal from 30 out. He has three.
4: Ollie Henry, a soccer. Manor, it's been his night. It's been his corner. And from the goal square, he volleys another one through. Hipped in play by Jeremy Cameron. Manor back to Jezza. Rolling around onto the right foot. That's a clever goal. It is three-quarter time. The Cats extending out in that third term. Brisbane with a couple of late ones just to keep it alive as we turn for home. 14-11, 95 Geelong. Brisbane Lions are 10-6-66. And David Mundy with some of the stats before some analysis from Brad Hardy as well. Thanks to the Perth Window and Door Replacement Company.
0: Yeah, three-quarter time stats for this one. Overall disposals, Geelong's way, 291 to 283 for Brisbane, so plus eight for Geelong. They're down by nine, though, in contested possessions, 106 for Geelong, 115 for Brisbane. Inside 50s, Geelong a heavy favour there, plus 8, 52 to 48. And clearances are Brisbane's way. So it's a bit topsy-turvy with the team stats. 35 for Brisbane, 30 for Geelong. Individual stat winners to three-quarter time, Darcy Wilmot is with 23. Will Ashcroft and Lachie Neal up to 21. Levi Ashcroft to 20, along with Josh Dunkley. And for Geelong, Max Holmes, 25 disposals. Bailey Smith with 23. Tanner Bruin with 22. And Sean Manor up to 23 after some sort of quarter. In that quarter alone, he had 12 disposals, three of them contested. Six score involvements and three goals, Brad. Just not a bad day for, or not a bad quarter for a small forward.
3: Yeah, he did it really well. He's really nugget. The low centre of gravity and played the conditions better than most players on the ground when the rain was actually falling. As you touched on at the start of the game, David, Brisbane do really well from scoring from stoppages and clearances. Well, they've been beaten up in that area. Add goals to three tonight, and that's the margin in the game.
0: Yeah, and everywhere else is pretty even. So turnovers, six goals apiece. Brisbane actually have a goal from kicking as well, so it's all stoppage.
1: Last quarter for Chemist Warehouse. Brisbane will win a clearance. It's Neal inside 50. Pack collapses. Zach Bailey at the spill, wrapped up by Holmes. Good tackle. And the first goal of the last, if it goes to Brisbane, will just add a bit more intrigue to this contest.
0: Yeah, well, they kicked the last two of the third as well to kind of bring them back with a bit of touch.
1: Edwards was good. Near the boundary line, Bruin liked his game.
13: Yours.
1: Off to Mullen, down the line, and it's marked by Cameron, pretty comfortably in fact.
0: Did it like an NFL wide receiver, just a double toe tap before the line?
1: Exactly, yeah. Speaking of which, the Super Bowl rematch is on week one of the new NFL season. Inside 50, Neal! 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
0: Doesn't that look good when he gets a little bit of a run and jump at it? So it just gets enough split off Ryan Lester. He's trying to lock him down with his body, not allow that run and jump, but it's a beautiful kick to draw him into it. That's the first time we've seen him get a nice run and leap at the football tonight, Shannon Neal.
1: Harris Andrews in the vicinity, but not able to impact the contest. Hasn't had a lot of footy, just the one goal, but this would be a critical strike. It is hitting the post two-thirds of the way up. The margin is 30 points, 14-12 to 10-6 on the final quarter, brought to you by Chemist Warehouse. 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
4: Kick to half back for Andrews. Handball back to reveal, put him under some pressure. He's just able to get a handball further afield to Fort. Just a dump kick down the line. Wobbly old one to half forward, out to meet it. O'Sullivan attacked it nicely for Geelong in defence. Pumps it long back to half foot, but Harris Andrews is there. A rare drop mark. Manor was waiting at the spill. Feeds it forward to Shannon Neal. Handball to the goal square. Jeremy Cameron can gather and snap another goal. Cameron loves kicking around the corner inside 50 on the run. But a rare mistake from Harris Andrews dropping the footy in wet conditions when he'd normally swallow that one up. 15-12, 102 Geelong. Brisbane 10-6, 66. And that's a handy goal for the Cats just to try to stamp out any thoughts of a Brisbane comeback.
3: Yeah, very unlike him, Harris Andrews. He was the only one in that contest and didn't quite watch it all the way into the hands. Down it went, and that's such a killer when that happens, because all of the players underneath the flight of the ball are heading towards the Geelong goal.
1: Another missed tackle by McCluggage as well. He hasn't had, as you said, Brad, a night he'd like to remember.
3: No, he's been poor tonight, and that's unusual for him, but I'm sure he'll rebound very quickly.
0: Well, I love Ollie Henry as well, running past. Kind of asking for it, but not really expecting it from Jeremy Cameron.
1: Edwards with the touch, came down to fourth, though. Drives it inside 50. Big fist came from O'Sullivan. Out the back, Lohman, Zach Bailey, side set. Brilliant tackle, took them on. And the premiers have been dragged down in more ways than one, and Blixthav's doing it in the defensive 50 for Medalia Steel with one of the tackles of the night.
0: Yeah, brilliant follow-up tackle, just staying involved. Bailey got around the first tackler, so Blixthav's next one in.
1: Comprehensively outplayed the Lions tonight. There's a good mark overhead to Fort, who immediately dishes off the hand pass. Marshall, inboard kick. Lister, now kicked by Rayner from about 45 out. He's missing to the right-hand side. And he's got the head taped up, so another warrior look, but it's just been a flat performance by Brisbane. They trailed by 35 points, Chemist Warehouse scoreboard, and it doesn't feel like there's a spark coming.
0: No, they've been comprehensively beaten in the contest, even though the numbers, look relatively even. Geelong have been far cleaner.
4: Stewart with a kick in from fullback. Punched by Fort, spills away to Rayner. Tackled well, but got a handball out wide. Back to Ford. Just a dump kick forward. Inside 50 off the hands of Lohman. Charlie Cameron out the back. Toe poking it away. McCluggage couldn't take it. Cameron back onto it. Kick was smothered. And it spills away and out of play. Forward pocket for Brisbane.
0: Just one step away from getting into enough space there, Charlie Cameron, wasn't he? Had a nice toe poke at the beginning to keep it out. Put it into McGluggage's running path. So a good follow-up to get back onto it.
4: It's felt like that sort of night overall for the Lions. Just hasn't been as clean as what they normally are as from the throw-in. It's off hands and Lohman's wrapped up straight away.
1: They've got the Giants next week as well away. And they've got a pretty good record, GWS against Brisbane.
4: Draper. Hit it straight down the throat of McCluggage. His kick was immediately smothered. And then Rayner lays a good tackle from over there still. Another stoppage.
0: Yeah, good awareness there by Guthrie. Not trying to get the ball out. Just letting them stay in the contest. Reset.
4: Blitz halves the hit out. Lohman trying to get clear. O'Sullivan into trouble. Rayner's there. Met by Bailey Smith. Tapped it wide to Dempsey. The Cats out of defence. Manor with a neat step. Threw it up. Then handballed it away to Dempsey. And they're running out of defence to Myers. Grabbing sideways and then a elite kick. Didn't get too high off the ground to find it up to Ollie Henry on the wing.
1: Through the middle, it's a dangerous kick. There were a couple of lines in the vicinity. Marshall lost the side of it. Bruin did pretty well. Wilmot, fumble. And the Cats, cleaner again. Edwards, Bailey Smith, gave it straight up to Wilmot who couldn't control it. And now Force. Again, Geelong just working harder. Myers off to Manor. He's 50 out. Will he have a look himself from long range? It's across the face just. Stayed in the field of play. It's Jack Henry. Oh, through the legs of Neil. They'll get a goal out of this, surely. And Mullen snaps a point. Wow, they're there. They're on the ropes. It's like just one final uppercut and Brisbane are done. The margin 36 points again on the Chemist Warehouse scoreboard.
4: Out to halfback. Get it running. McKenna trying to release Charlie Cameron, who's into some space and with speed. He looks inboard and it's going to be a down the ground free kick. Perhaps a push in the back after he got rid of it. Is it going to be on the boundary or in the hot spot? It's going back to the boundary for Charlie Cameron. It must have been in the act of kicking.
0: Yeah, it was O'Sullivan who was trying to chase Charlie Goldside. Just a lunging, desperate effort to try and affect the kick. And line, we've seen that paid all year. The two hands in the back as the player's kicking. It's a clear free kick.
4: Pretty clear on the Harvey Norman replay. And it's Charlie Cameron. He's been busy. He's kicked three goals tonight. This his toughest with the set shot on the boundary line from 45 metres out. He puts it right across the face. Off hands, it'll spill towards the boundary line and Edwards is tackled over. It'll be a boundary throw in, deep in attack for Brisbane.
0: But plenty of forward 50 looks at it, stoppage looks at it. Brisbane, this will be the 16th stoppage in their forward 50 tonight for only one goal.
1: Umpire tosses it in, Draper eyeballing Edwards, the latter taps it down, did pretty well. Ollie Dempsey, now Dangerfield, Lawson Humphreys, a fumble, he was tackled without the footy. That was just ill-disciplined by Lohman. Really just dumping him to the ground and gives away the free kick. It has been a theme of their night tonight, Brisbane. And Humphreys dangerously across the face of Cole. Holmes, though, it arrives just in time for him. And they're able to clear the area at the Cats and they've got a chance to go the whole way here. Atkins on the wing, receives. Left half forward. Kick to the 50-metre line. And Jack Henry's got it. To the top of the square. Lots of lines there.
13: Neil.
1: And it's Shannon Neil free kick. There were three or four lines there. And they've conspired somehow to hold on to Neil. I think was one out of four from a Cats perspective.
0: Yeah, that was the only way Geelong were going to win that contest. There was four Brisbane Lions players back there. Shannon Neil was the only one that had access to it. And Wilmot just trying to keep him out of the contest and protect his teammates coming back to help out. Grabbed onto the arm and the jumper. And a pretty clear free kick on the Harvey Norman replay.
1: Yeah, it was clear to see. It's going to be a big win for the Cats when you look at it. They lead by 36, this to make it 42. And Shannon Neil, no trouble converting. He has two. And the Cats, there's no such thing as revenge from a grand final defeat, but they'll get some redemption in a home and away match. 16-13-109 to Brisbane 10-7-67 on the Chemist Warehouse scoreboard. 6PR is football.
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3: Yeah, they didn't read that well at all, the Lions. They had the extra numbers there, and he just didn't need to do that. I think they had it well and truly covered. Harris Andrews at the front, amongst others. And just a panic sort of grab, grapple. He didn't want him to run and take a leap at the footy.
4: Back in the middle we go. Ball's tapped down, Fort trying to work hard. Atkins in to meet it, got it to Smith for Geelong. Pushed as he kicked, and a little awkwardly, kicked to half forward. Wilmot dropped it for Brisbane. No clearing kick really from McKenna. Getting back onto it was Fletcher. Handball. Ashcroft able to get it through to Wilmot. High ball inside 50 for Brisbane, but Humphreys out to meet it. Takes a nice defensive mark. Able to intercept for Geelong, and they like to go quick from this point. Got it out to Myers. Cut in board, knock 15. Was a kick to Manor. He'll go wider still. Out into the path of Bailey Smith. Inside 50 they go again. Harris Andrews with a good spoil. Dangerfield with some leapfrog and a tackle, and he infringed. He's got a wry smile, and they play on through Levi Ashcroft to Brisbane.
1: Kick wide, not really to the advantage of his intended target in Cody Curtin. He's caught behind his opponent, De Koning, Tunstall. Let's see what this kick is like. No, he's still the kid from Dunsborough. Didn't quite hit the target, charging through.
4: He's moved to Nana.
1: Of course, O'Connor wins it. And the Cats comfortably dealing with anything that Brisbane has to throw at them. Headbands galore here, and Smith of Brisbane finds Manor. Could have got it back, and now does. Close to right half forward. Has a target inside 50. Dangerfield was there. Ball fisted clear of him. Jack Henry. Throw is the call. It's coming back, and it'll be a advantage to the Brisbane Lions. And plenty of tape on his knees and his elbow. And it means that Ashcroft is a bit banged up, superficially at least, off to Marshall, that right half back. 109 plays 67, Cats in control. Last quarter brought to you by Chemist Warehouse.
4: Half back sends it up the wing, but McClug just didn't even move for it, really. The Cats swarm in. Will Ashcroft tackle, turnover. Atkins short. Neil has it. Gets back quickly from the centre square. He'll send it inside 50. Long range kick to the top of the square. Jeremy Cameron was there, leaning back, trying to mark it. Wilmot under some pressure in defence. Gets it out to Marshall. Handball to Reville on defensive 50. You'll see the ball out to half back. Arena. Round passing interchange. Coast. And then sends it to half forward. Morris off a few sets of hands. O'Sullivan had the reach to win it back. Neil to Humphreys. Geelong now through Stewart. Delayed the handball. Got it to De Koning. And closed down by Rayner. Good pressure there. And it's going to be a boundary throw in at right half forward. 10.55 remaining in the final quarter. 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
3: Just the Ashcroft boys have been a little bit curtailed in this second half, David. They were going well half time. Just haven't been able to have the same presence in the second half.
0: Yeah, both up to 22 disposals.
1: Appearance for the Lions. Fort onto his boot, but guess who? Inside defensive 50. Intercept mark number 7 for Tom Stewart. What's the record again?
0: 10.
4: 10.
1: Going to be a line ball. That's about the only interest left.
4: Lots of players have had 10. No one's got 11. So it's a long way to get there.
0: Well, that's his first of the second half as well.
1: He had 6 in the first, so it's been slim pickings. Lawson Humphreys inside the D50. And the Lions have put the cue in the rack. It's almost visible from where we sit. Atkins off to Bailey Smith with a lateral kick. He drives it inside 50. Close in front. Fist came from Gardner. Dangerfield checks it. Hand pass wasn't to the advantage of Blixas, but he goes back and wins it. Dangerfield involved again, off to close. He's 40 metres out, sends a high ball, centering kick. Oh, Shannon Neal should have wrapped that up. Doesn't matter. Guess who? Manor. He snaps the goal for number 5. What a night it's been for Sean Manor as the Cats kick another one. 17-13, 115 to 10-7, 67. And that would be, I'm guessing, a career best for him tonight.
3: Yeah, well, they're just playing footy 101, he is, and he's getting to the fall of the ball, front of the contest. If his teammates can't mark it, well, he's there for offerings to snap the ball around the body. He's done it successfully well in the third quarter and certainly got another one there. He's had a good night.
0: Yeah, his work rate and his positioning and his smarts to put him in the exact right positions. You're right, Brad. Again, just gets to the fall of the ball more often than not, and the probabilities work in his favour. Shadoneer was the only one who looked like he was going to mark this football and basically dropped a chest mark to get it to Sean Manor. So Geelong are still attacking the game and trying to take meterage and move the ball really quickly.
4: Ball back in the middle. And Bruin, after the footy, will win it for the Cats, get a handball out. Levi Ashcroft taken high by Atkins. Spilled in the hands of Manor again. And Ashcroft's got it. Playing the handball and Manor fell over on the mark, which is not a 50 metre penalty if the player looks to play on. Kicked in by Wilmot and short through the middle of the ground. Now they can get some overlap run. Coleman from inside the centre square. He'll let it fly and Morris out the back. Oh, he dropped the mark. Did all the hard work. They get it to Draper. Away to McKenna. Awkward snap, but he gets it through the goals. And they're making hard work of it, Brisbane. Consolation goal late. 17-13, 115. Brisbane 11-7-73. A chance for a bit of the Cranberries.
0: Cranberries with Zombie. Yeah, nice little track here for me.
4: The Irishman.
0: But Morris again looking the most threatening. Dropped an easy mark again a couple times tonight. He's got good hands to the football, but hasn't been able to hold on to it. And yeah, Brisbane really lacked that kind of penetrating deep target in their forward 50 tonight. They've looked most threatening or most likely when their small forwards have been releasing back toward goal onto that loose ball. So a bit of work to do in front of the football for Brisbane.
1: Live Ladder has Geelong up to third position. Lions will drop to sixth tonight.
0: Well, most importantly, dropping about 8 percentage points as it currently stands, Brisbane. So that might be an issue later in the season.
1: Draper taps and then soccers it all the way to full forward, to be honest with you. Morris just ran around the footy, deconing on his hands and knees, looking for Stewart. He wrapped his arms around McKenna very cleverly to win the free kick. The umpire was seduced into giving him a free kick, which... Come on, Barra.
0: That's the new ducking in the AFL. That's what players are doing. McKenna got a free kick for doing it to Stewart in the third quarter, but that's how players are exploiting the grey in the rules at the moment.
1: Yeah, well, it was a clear effort by Stewart to engage himself, but the umpire was none the wiser. He's been another outstanding contributor tonight. Kicks to half back, close and near the boundary line. Can't be penalised for insufficient intent, despite Ashcroft going across to tell the umpire otherwise.
4: Shane on the SMS says that Carl was right, although Shane picked Brisbane. He says, my only beef is that it's football, not soccer. Geelong have had many passages of play tonight where they just kick it off the ground 3 times in a row or more.
1: But did Carl tip the catch, did he? Well played to him if he did. Ball back in play and Holmes is tackled by Zach Bailey just outside the 50 for Brisbane.
0: You don't want to say Carl's right too gladly, do you? Just pops up, doesn't he?
1: Well, he's got about 3 footy tipping competitions and quite often he changes his tips to suit the narrative. Let's just put it that way. Mullen did really well just to force it forward. Going to ground under pressure was Levi Ashcroft. Now Revel. Hand pass not great for Leicester. Ball socket forward by Humphreys. Now Coleman goes to ground. That's an issue. Neil slaps it forward. Cats doing well enough. Fletcher tackled brilliantly. My balls are called by the umpire. 50 out. Cats attacking in. 8 to go in this last quarter for Chemist Warehouse. 115 plays 73. Despite the conditions, big numbers posted tonight.
4: Edwards punches the footy forward for Geelong, but it spills away to Leicester. Handball to Will Ashcroft. Now to Charlie Cameron at halfback. Stabs the footy back through the middle of the ground. Tough one for Morris to take down low. Edwards did well for the Cats. Humphreys. Mullen back to Edwards. Off a step. High ball inside 50. Wilmot up. Couldn't hold the mark. And then Neil and Coleman wrestle. Hip all up. Inside 50 for Geelong. 7.5 minutes remaining. Draper in the ruck. Dunkley. Tackle. Just got a kick away. And Charlie Cameron continues to work hard. Takes the mark in front. Go to McKenna through the middle of the ground. Plays on quickly. Long kick to half forward and Morris leads up, takes it on 50. The player's on inside 50 and he just drops it as he went to send it in. Handball back to Fletcher. He cruises to the 50 and misses.
1: How many times have Brisbane players dropped the footy just before they're about to kick it?
3: Feigned to kick it.
1: Yeah.
3: Losing the handle on it.
4: Morris this time.
1: Bailey Smith with the kicking duties, not 15. Stewart spots a target. Good tall target as well, Connor O'Sullivan. They've worked it pretty quickly to half forward. Dangerfield forced to spoil away from Ryan Lester. And the Cats keep on keeping on. You wouldn't have thought so after round zero in Queensland, just an hour down the road at the Gold Coast Suns home ground, but they've found a way to just keep pushing on.
4: Important win for them too with the run that they've got coming up against a lot of other top six, top eight sides.
1: Neil from the restart. Ashcroft wins it. To the wing. Morris juggling, takes the mark. On the wing though. And he wasn't enticed by anything forward of the play. That's a dangerous kick through the middle. Fletcher didn't take the chest mark. Marshall in support. Neil taken down brilliantly. Ball jars free. Cats win it back. Close receives the hand pass. And he kicks and finds his man, Ollie Henry. Back to the win. 6:24 to go. Last quarter. It's 115-74 in favour of the Cats on the Chemist Warehouse scoreboard.
4: Humphreys up the wing. Up and under with a kick, but the Cats have got numbers everywhere inside 50. It was 2-on-1. It favoured the forwards down there, and Shannon Neal has taken the mark, and he'll go back for a set shot. And as we know, he's certainly within range.
3: Just a couple of times there, as great as he's been, Harris Andrews, he's been manning up on Jack Henry, and I don't understand that. He should be going with the bigger man all of the time. So it's been an outside for Gardner. Or Wilmot or one of those has been left to fend for themselves against him. Although he did get Draper out of the way pretty easily there.
4: Shannon Neal from inside 50. Kick is going across the face. And it is just a behind. 17-14, 116 the Cats. Brisbane 11-8-74. His parents can just put the shot glass down. Save the tequila a little bit.
0: They've had an easy night tonight.
4: Every time he kicks a goal.
1: Yeah, well, thankfully tonight hasn't been hitting the scoreboard as much as well they would like. In any case, Cody Curtin started well, but he fumbles near the boundary line. And pass inboard by Ollie Dempsey. Now Blixavs in turn to Atkins. Off to Bailey Smith, who continues to keep running. Well, it's almost a throw by Blixavs. Cody Curtin didn't get the free kick. He goes in, the big man from WA, doesn't take the footy. Charlie Cameron there to help out. Coleman involved, slapped out to Rayner. He's 55 from goal. Almost to the top of the square. McKenna trying to use his body, but he's not really a forward by nature, is he? Of that description in terms of the target in attack. And it's off hands and through for a minor score. The Lions up to 11-9-75. Along at 17-14, 116 last quarter for Chemist Warehouse. Of course, big weekend of footy still to come. A double header on Sunday on 6PR Footy featuring both our WA teams.
4: And Lisa on the SMS says, yes, Carl did pick the Cats. And everyone will hear about it as part of the 5 o'clock club tomorrow morning.
13: Moving on.
4: Bailey Smith with the footy at halfback for Geelong. A high one up the wing. Off the hands. Lester knocked it down. Lockie Neal's had a tough night with the tight tag from Mullen. Gets it back. A couple of possessions to improve his numbers on the evening. The kick goes back to halfback. Brisbane under pressure. Threatening to turn it over at Geelong. But Fletcher did well. Gets it away to Harris Andrews. Dangerous ball back inside defensive 50. Bounce will be crucial. Levi Ashcroft's back there. Close. Try to close him down. He gets it back to Zach Bailey. He just dump kicks it out of there. Might be coming back in. Mullen retrieves it, sends it back in for the Cats. They're queuing up and Dangerfield takes the mark. Maybe should have left it for Manor, who was wanting number six, but Dangerfield's got the footy.
0: Well, he even asked for the handball receive really quickly there. Danger almost gave it, and I think he would have been well within his rights to demand it from his veteran teammate, but lovely work from Mullen to square that up, looking inboard. Yep. Had Geelong players everywhere.
4: Veteran move by Dangerfield just to say, oh, I'll try to give it to you, but nah, sorry, though, too close.
0: It's got a point to the opposition who's kind of in the area. Sorry, mate.
4: I better go back and kick it myself.
0: Well, his first one tonight was a good one as well. He set shot for Danger.
4: So for the 18th goal of the night for the Cats, which is a good return, particularly the wet weather in the second half. He won't convert. He hooks it away badly to the left-hand side. 17-15, 117 Geelong. Brisbane 11-9-75. 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
1: Good news, not too many injuries from memory thanks to Deep Heat. Lions almost to the wing. Neil left it behind. Hand pass came out from O'Connor. Ali Smith couldn't control it. Down low, Atkins. Off in turn to Ollie Dempsey. And now they're queuing up inside 50. How about this? Bruin. About 50 out. We'll get a look.
13: Tanner,
1: and
13: come around, please.
1: The brave person suggests he'll kick it, but he'll just take 30 seconds off the clock, Tanner, set it up, or just give him the scroll. I may as well have a flying shot.
0: Yeah, Penny's back, have a go. They've clearly broken Brisbane. It's about the third or fourth time this quarter they've had spare numbers in front of the ball in their forward 50, Geelong.
1: Get Brad and Barra's thoughts post-match as to whether this is a little warning sign for Brisbane long-term. Bruin sets it up in the end. Draper collided with Neil and close near the boundary line, wants an out of bounds on the full against Levi Ashcroft. He's hungry for that sixth goal, as you would be.
0: Yeah, he's hunting around, isn't he? He'll be whipping through this forward 50 stoppage.
1: Chris Scott with Nathan Buckley in the coach's box. The Cats right back in stellar form. Dangerfield from the stoppage. It's holding the ball. He was blindsided by Zach Farley from Adelia Steel, and now the Lions can run it out of defence with Reville, who's about to be shut down as well.
4: He's run down too. It's back with Geelong. And Edwards will get it to O'Sullivan, who cuts back inboard on the wing and looks to the outside, a high up and under kick, but a lob with Lockie Neal. Takes the mark on the defensive 50.
0: Ran himself into a bit of trouble there, O'Sullivan. Had about 15 things going on in his head.
4: Just three players did that in a row. As the kick goes out wide to the wing offhand, Stewart able to take it. Needs a handball forward to Dempsey. Myers back to Dempsey. Run close to the boundary line. Put under with a kick. Reveal over the top of Atkins, knocked it down. 50 out from goal for Geelong. Mullen back to Atkins, out wide. And a Bruin.
13: Clam forward.
4: Dangerfield on the lead was ignored in a big pocket of space. Eventually chips it to him when it's not 15. Goes back off the left boot to the square. Off hands. Andrews was in front. Feeds it to Bailey. Back to the goal line. Gardner. Andrews. Brisbane. Bit of a training drill. Coleman. Andrews. Playing a bit of keepy off back there on the last line as they go to the back pocket. Levi Ashcroft with a handball over the top. Fort. Back to Levi Ashcroft inside the last minute of this final quarter. Kick goes through the set of square. Stewart read it well, knocked it down, didn't mark it, but knocked it away from McKenna. McKenna's kick under pressure. This has really dropped off in terms of a standard. Eventually we get a stoppage with 37 seconds remaining to finish this off.
0: Well, it's been a pretty dour contest, hasn't it? Slippery in the contest all night. Both teams feeling the effects of that.
1: Ruckman go at it. Ashcroft tries to find a way through. He does get a kick. Neil helps out. Rayner will just bullock his way inside 50. But maybe the last say of the night. It's a minor score. It's off to the right. It was a 47-point win to the Lions in the grand final. As it stands, it's a margin with my maths at 41. Thank you, Barrett. Did maths for, as I always tell you. Cameron.
0: You had it. You just looked at me for confirmation.
1: No, I know.
0: Well done, mate.
1: Close drops the mark. Wilmot arrives, gathers, hand pass at the feet of Neil, in turn to McCluggage, and a wonderful tackle by Close with the siren about to sound. The Cats were beaten in the grand final last year, but they've got one back in the home and away season, eclipsing the reigning premiers in the rematch at the Gabba. The margin is 41, and they were comprehensive winners on Thursday night football.

Yeah, Manikic 5 goals, Cameron 3, 2 each to Smith, Neil and Oliver Henry, and the singles to Mullen, Dangerfield and Close, and for the Lions 3 to Charlie Cameron, 2 to Morrison, singles to Draper, Ashcroft, Rayner, McKenna, Bailey and Curtin, 22 at quarter time, 12 at the half, 29 three quarter time, 42 full.

0: 41-point victory to Geelong, 17-15, 117 to the Brisbane Lions, 11-10, 76 as we move into our 6PR footy review for On Deck Business Loans in the Fast Lane. We'd love you to get involved. 133-882 is the talkback line. The text message line is 0487-999-882.
1: There was a yawning gap between the Cats and the Lions tonight. There was.
0: Well and truly. I would love to hear from people on the open line and get involved in our post-match here. Brad and Dave will analyse all of it for us. We'll get through some of the stats, but would love for you to get involved. But Brad, your first thoughts?
2: Yeah, they are off their tucker tonight, the Lions, but that was good for full marks to Geelong because they brought the heat and they particularly brought the conditions and adapted to the conditions and manner in particular in that third quarter when the Lions seemingly were out of it, got themselves back into it just before half time, and then Manor took over, took matters into his own hands, so to speak, with just playing smart, sensible, crumbing football in front of the goal face, and had a big night in the end, kicking five, but it was his third quarter that set up the victory for the Geelong Cats.
3: Yeah, he lit it up in that third quarter in particular, didn't he, Manor? He had a really dominant last half. And I think the way he played the game, and particularly the way he exploited the game in that second half, was the way Geelong won it overall across the ground. He was really clean. He was really clever with his control of the ball when it was on the ground and when he was in his area. Didn't always take possession cleanly, but how many deft taps did Geelong have coming through the contest or through pressure? Just to keep it away from Geelong or push it out to the space, once Brisbane had collapsed in out to their teammates and off, once I got to the outside, they were away and they went and they had, options forward of the ball. They looked really promising and threatening and, early it was through contact, through stoppage wins. The first quarter dominated that space, outscored Brisbane significantly in that area, and then Brisbane really steadied the ship, I guess, around that space in the ground. And in the second quarter, flipped the script, dominated themselves in that area. And from there, it became more of an arm wrestle, but an arm wrestle that was always going Geelong's way. They ended up plus five goals from stoppage. They ended up plus two with an extra 6 points as well. So really plus three goals off turnover Geelong as well, and really controlled the contest right from the set get-go. And didn't allow Brisbane to play the game that they wanted to play, and conditions probably lent into that a little bit as well. But we know Brisbane like to control the ball in their back half and move the opposition around before attacking and speeding up through the middle of the ground. And yeah, Geelong just didn't allow that and turned the ball over at will in their attacking mid and got repeat entries off the back of it.
0: Really important win for the Cats. When you look at their run coming up, they've got Sydney next week, then the Blues, but then Crows, Gold Coast and Fremantle before the bye. So four of the next five, and this little run of five or six games, if you take out the Carlton game, given the way they've been going lately.
3: Riding them off?
0: Well, on current form,
3: yes,
0: Dave.
3: Yeah, fair enough.
0: I would not put them in the same bracket as those other teams, but you change your coach, who knows?
4: But it also shows you the nature of the draw, which has people perplexed, is that they're going to play the Gold Coast Suns a week before they play Wallyloo,
0: yes,
4: as they call it, which of course was the round zero matchup. So they play them twice before they play
0: some other teams,
4: which is just, I know it happens throughout the course of the season, but yeah, it's an interesting month, isn't it? And look, Brad, you've got to put it on the table. The Cats are contenders. If we're going to look at the past fortnight as a body of work.
2: Well, they will be because of the home ground advantage down at the Cattery. No doubt about that. They'll make the top four. It's just a matter of how high or how low in that top four they will be. And, good on them. Full marks to them. They got the points tonight. But, as I say, they've got some stiffer tests coming. And, I'm not losing any sleep about the Lions. I think they'll, they're 6-2 over the last 8 weeks, which is pretty good. Mm. And, they lost to Melbourne narrowly in that one, and they probably got a wake-up reminder call tonight that they just can't turn up and expect to win, and I'm sure that Fagan will go to work again to make sure that over the ensuing weeks, going running into the bye, that they're back to their best.
0: They do have that type of loss in them, Brisbane. We saw it last year with a 52-point loss to Collingwood at the Gabba, a 66-point loss to the Suns in round 21 last year, so late before they made their run, but They just seem to do enough to qualify in a position that gives them a chance to go at it and then lift another level when they get to September.
2: Well, I've always said they've got gears, and they have, and they didn't use those gears tonight. They showed us a little bit in the second quarter, didn't they, Dave, when they looked like they were seemingly out of it and getting outplayed, and all of a sudden they just went bang, bang, bang, bang, and all of a sudden it was back on, and it was only a couple of late goals saw them down, and they just didn't come out after half-time and apply themselves anywhere near diligently enough. There's upside there. There's a few players that were down. McCluggage had a shocker. It's just a name. One, but he's not the only one. There were others that were down on performance, and they've got backup, and they've got certainly got players out of the side who are going to put pressure on the players in the side if they don't continue in that vein. And I just can't see it happening like that. And it was always going to be about the hunger and motivation, and tonight they didn't have it.
3: Well, I can tell you the rest of the competition are watching this game, thinking, oh, I hope Brisbane, you know, maybe falter a little bit, because I think Brisbane finishing top four or even top two is a very different prospect to them finishing any lower. Having to play away finals in September going up to Brisbane, I think, is a very different prospect to facing them at your own home ground. So, yeah, as I said, the conditions didn't suit them tonight very well, but yeah, they certainly didn't rock up and show the same level of kind of execution that Geelong showed tonight. So I think it's a big warning shot for Brisbane, and I'm sure they'll respond, but it was, well below par.
4: Dockers have got Brisbane up at the Gabba in about a fortnight from now, so they would have been paying close attention to tonight's match.
0: Yeah, full-time, the Cats, 17-15, 117, defeating Brisbane, 11-10, 76. We'd love your thoughts on the game, 133-882. We can send through a text message, 0487-999-882. We'll be back with more in a moment.
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0: 26 version of the AFL football, which is kind of a lot more handball.
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0: Yeah, and individually, it was, you know, led Bailey Smith was huge for Geelong, 34 disposals, 12 of those contested, 9 inside 50s and 2 goals with over 700 metres gained, so massive night for him.
1: 11 tackles and 7 clearances to go along with that, Bailey Smith. So that's a massive stats night.
0: Yeah, and if we can recall back, he was my McDelivery player right off the top. So thank you.
1: Definitely delivered.
0: Thank you there, Paps. And yeah, we've spoken a lot about Sean Manor, but along with his 5 goals and 14 score involvements, he's kicked, he's gotten 30 disposals and looked far above in the level of output today. He was very clean. Tanner Bruin had a good game, a little bit fumbly, ball in hand, but he had 29 disposals, and Tom Stewart down back held them up and with 28 disposals and 7 intercept marks. And on the other side of the ledger, it was Darcy Wilmont. He was up to 30 disposals and over 500 metres gained. Levi Ashcroft, 28. Lockie Neal with 28. But it was a Geelong thumping today. They had 8 of the top 10 ranked players in the game today, with Lockie Neal just sneaking into 10th spot. So yeah, Geelong dominated the game, dominated the stat sheet, and were deserved winners.
1: Brad, who's the most important player out there for you?
2: The Manor, by far. I mean, he was the one who was working smarter than most, and his finishing and his ability to put himself in the right spot paid huge dividends, I thought. You know, what'd you say? 30 and 5 goals. I mean, that's a 3-voter every day of the week.
0: Yeah, he was huge. And we spoke about Bailey Smith as well and his stat sheet, but what I was really impressed with tonight is what he's like. The foundation of his game is just work rate and effort and getting from contest to contest. So every time he got the ball, whenever he kicked it or handballed it, he immediately reacted to get to the next one or reposition to, you know, try and help a fumble or get the next handball. And then he's, you know, tackling pressure and his defensive efforts as well were absolutely through the roof. So yeah, if Manor got the 3, Bailey Smith definitely got the 2.
1: Some of the stats there. Thanks to the Perth Window and Door Replacement Company. SMS comes through from Tony, says Brisbane is a shadow of the side of last year. The end comes for everyone. And each time they get pants, that Brad comes up with excuses, says Tony.
2: Oh, there'd be that moron from out of Canningvale.
1: That's Anthony of Frio.
2: Yeah, well, that's all right. That's all right. Let's see you in 2 weeks' time.
3: I think it's, I mean, to be honest with you, they've been beaten tonight. Where do they say there's 6 on the table? As Brad said, they've won 6 of their past 8. Is that about right?
2: Yep. Lost to Melbourne by less than a kick.
3: If you go back the last 2 years, I think you'll find, particularly 2 years ago, they have been through, injuries have played a part, but they've been in worse positions than this. And you're right, it's going to take a mental challenge for them, Brad, but I think they're in reasonable shape, notwithstanding tonight's result.
2: Write them off at your peril. That's all I'll say. Because, you know, people understand it's hard enough to play elite football and continue to do it week in, week out. They've been up for a long, long time. You're going to have these ones on. Geelong's about a couple of recent dusters where they've been beaten up. Everyone's going to have those from time to time, but as long as it's not consistently happening. And anybody's foolish enough to think that they're going to be falling apart after one game is kidding themselves.
3: Well, the same applies to Geelong after opening round against the Gold Coast. I think we all thought, oh dear, they're obviously coming off to a limited preparation with the grand final, but have they finally fallen off the cliff? Well, the answer is no.
0: Well, it was only 4 games ago as well. Geelong lost to Port Adelaide over in Adelaide as well. So, and that was
2: a handsome margin,
0: yeah, 30 points there as well. Yep. So, absolutely. I think these form sides and these, well-run sides show that they can have blips in the radar, but they're few and far between.
1: For Brisbane players to come back in, Lincoln McCarthy a couple of weeks away with a hamstring. Eric Hipwood getting closer to a return, only 4 weeks away, roughly with his knee. Ty Gallup not out there today, who played in the premiership last year with a hamstring. Jared Berry, and then of course Dane Zorko was a late out today, and Oscar Allen's 12 weeks away with his foot if he gets back.
2: Well, unfortunately, at this point in time, if you look at the best lineup they've got, there's a few that Sammy Marshall's probably, you know, going to struggle to hold his spot going forward. I would have thought, Cody Curtin's, you know, he's looked a boy of promise. He looks like he might struggle when they all get up and running. What's his name? Revel. They're good backup players, you know, from most of the time. But when you start to get down to tin tacks, they probably won't be in their best 23.

0: Love to hear from you on the open line, 133-882. The text message line 0487-999-882. There's a few good highlights tonight. What was your moment of the match tonight, thanks to Maccas?
1: Bailey Smith early, because, you know, he did what we wanted them all to do, and that was hard up against the apex of the boundary line there, at the 50 metre arc, and they're going to the left of screen, and he drilled it from a long, long way. That's a big goal for him. That's a big goal. You know, I know there's some probably other special ones from Cameron and Manor around the body, but that's not a usual trump card for Bailey. It's probably been his Achilles heel as a player to this point in time, but I just think he showed the tone that Geelong needed in the first quarter, because win the ball and get it on the boot and get it long, and he goaled.
2: Yeah, and I can't go past the Sean Manor soccer goal. That first one from about 30 metres out just hit the boot perfectly, and just for a little bit of variation, Charlie Cameron's goal running back towards his own, and the little dribbler from the pocket was an absolute highlight.
1: You expect it from him, though, don't you? You know, and we haven't really seen it from Manor, and we haven't seen it from Bailey Smith. So that's why they, I think we, agreed to put those two on top, I would have thought.
0: A couple of the key moments of the match there. Thanks to Mac, as we'll continue our 6 PM footy review for On Deck, business loans in the fast lane when we come back in just a moment. 6 PM is football.
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0: 6PR footy on a Thursday night. Been terrific to have your company for the call right the way through. Well, it's the Cats with a big win over Brisbane, 17-15, 117 over the Lions, 11-10-76. You can talk anything in footy that you so choose. We'd love you to get involved. 133-882. The text message line is 0487-999-882. We might have a bit more of a look ahead to the rest of the weekend. And the other issues going around in footy right now. Brad, did you get a chance to have a look at many of the fixtures and the changes coming up ahead?
1: Yeah, no, it was good that I expected that would happen. Talking to the boys on Brekkie late last week, and when Scully was filling in, I sort of thought that Fremantle would be benefit and rewarded for their efforts. Sydney Swans are sort of box office. That's the market they're trying to get into, David, commercially. Obviously, if they get TV better than anyone's, Scooter, if they can get a point or two up, you know, in Sydney, Queensland, you know, they're going to go well. Brisbane will be there because they were out of off-Broadway for the early part of the season. They'll be hoping the Gold Coast Sun comes through and, of course, the Geelong Cats. And Collingwood are just normal Collingwood. You know, they want those sort of teams in there. It was good to see North Melbourne get a bit of a sniff because they've at least won a few games, Dave, this year. And they'll be having at least one Thursday, one Friday night game, I think, which they used to be the kings of many, many moons ago.
11: Yeah. I think it's been pretty well accepted by the footy public in general in terms of trying to appease the better teams in the competition, and we've seen good footy. I mean, tonight was a bit one-sided, but by and large, I think you look at those fixtures and you say, apart from the double-ups on a Friday, which causes fans a bit of angst, I think in general the AFL have got this part of the season right. I think they've got the first part of the season wrong, but that's going to be addressed next year for a number of reasons, including the unavailability of the MCG. But, yeah, I think people can look forward with a bit of excitement about what's to come, particularly if you're going
0: I think the change has been good. Like in previous years when we got to this point, they would still play Carlton, Essendon and Richmond in some of those Thursday and Friday nights, whereas this year they kind of forced their hand to not be able to do it because they're the bottom three teams on the ladder.
1: Yeah, and I look at you're part of their camp. Perhaps Foxtel have got Super Saturdays, and there's no free to air as such, you know, as a rule on that Saturday. So, you know, Seven putting in a big chunk of dough wanted to try and get some better games. You know, particularly you want the lead in going into the weekend because if you don't get people watching Thursday, Friday, there's a good chance they're not going to be watching Sunday.
0: Hawthorn with a fair few Saturday games, but yeah, the Dockers are getting looked after a bit with particularly a Thursday game against the Sydney Swans, a Friday against the Bulldogs, which will be a big game, and a Friday night derby too, which is something that we don't get to see too often. To the phone lines we go, 133-882. Danny is from Duncraig on the open line. Hi, Danny.
15: How are you? I'm just wondering, why don't they have the names on the players' jerseys? I mean, sometimes even the commentators can't see who they are or, I know a lot of the top players, but when it comes to other teams, it's hard to pick who's who. So why can't they have their names on them?
2: Well, they tried that, didn't they, many moons ago? They had, for one game or one round, they had all the players' names on the back of their jerseys. I'm not sure why they did it.
0: Let's get him
1: in. Well, Skeeter will remember this because he's about a bit closer to mine. We did that many, many years ago in the Waffle. Remember Skate back in the day? We all had a number of names on the back of the jumpers, and you know, which was more important, I think, there than it was, you know, maybe in AFL because of the ability to, the awareness, you know, to watch it on TV. You sort of, most people get an education as to who's who, you know, and you sort of know, you start to know as you boys call ball by ball. I mean, you look at hairstyles, you look at boots, you know, I mean, who's that McCreary? I mean, he's hard to spot, isn't he? You know, he needs his name on his jumper at the moment, but essentially I think most people, do know that. It's more of the lesser levels that you probably may need the names on the back of the jumpers.
11: Although, for someone like Jake Collar Jasny, just the number of letters becomes an issue for some. Brad, you're okay, and Mundy's fine. Papalia works. Reading sort of fits in, but yeah, for some of those longer, elongated names like Koutafidis, etc., perhaps
0: or
11: it's
0: more hyphenated names. Hyphenated
11: names,
0: as well.
11: Yep. So
2: wraps around the front, does it?
11: So I think there's so much
0: tiny
11: sports,
0: font.
11: So much sponsorship on jumpers now that maybe it's a good point.
0: Can't give you an answer clearly, Danny. Apart from the fact that they just haven't done it before.
11: Well, they do it in EPL, don't
1: it's
11: they?
1: It's almost like not enough room.
0: I'm sure they could make it.
11: Well, the warm-up kit worn by, for instance, Shannon Neal tonight, he had Neal on his back. But, yeah, it's one that has been tried but has never really taken off.
2: Yeah, it didn't get any traction when we tried it. As I said, many moons ago. And, yeah, I'm not sure why.
0: just one of those things that hasn't been done, so it doesn't get done. But maybe in the future, Danny, if the fans keep suggesting it, perhaps the AFL will listen down the track. Muzza is from Beckenham. Hi, Muzz.
16: Yeah, g'day, crew. Kick for names in the back of jumpers. I like it. Now, a couple of things, boys. Rugby league, don't do flooding pictures. I don't like the idea. I'm sure they can read, like, 1 year, do it the next year, and not give the lowly performed teams, you know, prime time for the following year. But Brisbane didn't show up tonight. They were like, just got showed up and got taught a lesson of football. But also, boys, why is it called a grand final replay? It's not a grand final. It's a season fixture. Where did this come from, this saying, grand final replay?
11: Well, it's not a replay. It's a rematch.
1: Well, it's not. It's a rematch.
0: Yeah. We've been saying
1: it's just
0: rematch.
1: A vernacular. It's just people fall into the vernacular. Muzza, don't lose any sleep about it, but you sort of get the gist of what they mean, but it's not what they meant.
0: Thanks, Muzza. A couple of SMSs starting to come through. John from Melville says, great result for Frio tonight with Brisbane losing. Need to beat the Bombers and go three games and percentage clear of them. Brisbane, the biggest threat to Frio and the flag this year, says John in Melville.
2: Yeah, getting more and more confident, the Fremantle cohort, aren't they? It's good to see a bit of confidence and a bit of strut coming out. But that's what I was talking about before, Brisbane dropping a couple of games and, you know, not just for Fremantle, but for everyone who's playing finals. Brisbane Lions at the Gabba is a different proposition.
1: Yeah, I don't think they're reliant on being top two. You know, I think they can win from anywhere, and they've shown that already. Where they win from fifth, didn't they? So, you know, as I say, they're the most dangerous team of all in the competition anywhere. And that's the thing. I mean, some teams will benefit. Fremantle will benefit if they can get a couple of home finals. I'm sure Sydney will benefit if they get a couple of home finals. And I'm sure any Melbourne-based team will benefit if they get a couple of home finals. I'm just discarding Adelaide because I don't think they're going to be in that frame of mind. Then they're going to be anywhere near where they're at the top four. So from that point of view, but you'd still be worried whether you're front up at the SCG, the Optus Oval or the MCG.
0: Yeah.
1: You don't want to be playing Brisbane.
0: And John also says, boys, who is the clown who belted Hayden Young at training? It was Jagger O'Meara and now Young, both injured at training this year. Surely some boys like Hayden Young should be wearing the red caps for no contact at training.
2: Yeah, should be wearing it at all times outside of game time,
0: now,
2: Hayden Young.
0: Dave, you were down at training on Tuesday.
2: I was,
0: so
2: yeah.
0: What's the insight you can give us from what was happening at this session?
2: Well, there's a huge collision. He was going one way, another guy. No, it must have been so innocuous that no one realised at the time. I spoke to Hayden as he was coming off the track and he was fine. And so, yeah, clearly a delayed kind of symptom situation there, but he's going to be a big out.
1: It always makes me laugh, Dave, you know, when, not that he's, I don't want him to see him out, he's their best player. Bottom line for me is that this is where I don't know who floated it, that the AFL want to limit the amount of contact in training at four. It can happen in any split second. It doesn't matter whether you say, oh, you can only do it for 5 minutes or 5 hours. You know, you only need one incident to unfortunately suffer a bout of concussion. So yeah, that's why it always just puzzles me that the AFL even talk about it, you know, limiting physical contact at training.
2: Yeah, but those kind of decisions are only to, you know, protect themselves and put boundaries in place where they
1: Correct.
2: Can defend themselves of future litigations. They're facing a massive lawsuit, and it's obviously a big topic in the game.
0: MJ says, g'day lads, and you might be able to answer this, Dave. Did anyone see the Batman-type mask that Jagger O'Meara was wearing? Is it just for training? How much protection would that actually offer?
2: I have seen it, but it reminded me a bit of when Aaron Sandilands wore the helmet down to Geelong with his fractured cheekbone and got up and going, but a little bit different. Obviously, we've seen a little bit of stuff like that in the NBA and things like that, but I'm not sure if he's going to wear it for games.
1: It did look a little bit silly in walking up the side of the building at Coburn, though, with Robin behind him.
2: He was talking in a really husky voice. And yeah.
0: Spotlight in the air. Aileen says, guys, thanks for the call. Shame the weather affected it. I've been the names on the jumpers bandwagon for years. We tend to know the locals, but interstate players, not so much.
2: Yeah, so I had a quick Google search, and I come up with the AFL have put limitations on how big the lettering can be on the back of jumpers. And so given that they can't be, you know, big enough to be fully legible by the spectators, particularly at the ground, they've decided and had mixed feedback, the AFL, about pros and cons of it, but they've decided for the moment that it's not happening. So
1: it might be a rush on racing binoculars.
0: to see the names.
11: That's about it. I was trying to think of other sports. Correct me if I'm wrong. I'm not sure about the NRL, about jumper names. I'm not sure about rugby, Super Rugby. And the NFL, I think.
2: Yep.
11: It does, definitely. It's an interesting question. I guess it'd help us at times as commentators, but we've got the binoculars generally, so yep. It's a
0: number on the front would help me more sometimes.
11: Yeah, and Richmond's the hardest for me. Richmond's the hardest team to call. If I find Richmond really hard to call, numbers on the front would be a massive help for sure.
0: Lisa says, guys, Mark Choco Williams is going to be the Hawks AFLW team to be the club's head of women's development. He'll be a great addition there, says Lisa.
2: He's heading over to the US as well to help conduct that US combine. They're hosting there. They've got a 223-centimeter guy going. That. A big giant.
11: 223?
2: Yes. Yeah, so 12 centimeters taller than Aaron Sandilands. Yeah.
0: 12.
11: Holy.
2: And they've got a couple others in the teens, 200 teens height there as well. So clearly looking for some...
0: That's the new ruck rules coming in.
2: It is, isn't it?
0: They're
2: absolutely.
0: Just like, go for absolute height. You don't need to do anything else.
2: And they're all ex-basketballers, so they can move, jump, run. Yeah.
11: I was going to say, if he's 223, I'm sure that he's been scouted by... basketball.
2: He's in the college system over there at the moment, playing at the moment. But, clearly the transition across is being made easier by the rule changes.
11: So 223.
0: They're looking for those guys that aren't going to make it professionally as a basketball player in the NBA or some of the other leagues around the world and trying to recruit them in.
1: If he doesn't cut the mustard, he'd be a goalpost, just to say. I think Choco was going to split ends tonight too, by the way. I think so. He's sharing himself around Choco at the moment.
0: 133-882, the talkback number. Text message line 0487-999-882. Got around 14 minutes remaining. If you want to join in, then we're off to Footy Nightline.
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0: Brilliant to have your company. 6PR Footy, we're off to Footy Nightline shortly. Of course, a big weekend ahead with the rest of the games to come as we get the guys' tips and thoughts on them as we race through the fixtures. So tomorrow, Sydney and Collingwood will be the match that you'll hear on your radio. Charlie Curno is back in for the Swans. Brad, the Swans too good, particularly.
1: Yeah, life's about timing. They're going to get Collingwood at the right time and they're going well.
0: No Darcy Moore, no Darcy Cameron, no Patrick Lipinski. I probably could have done with Scott Pendlebury there against Sydney, but he's managed out to break the record the week after.
1: Yeah, and with the gold number and all of that sort of stuff. So, yeah, it should be and Coxie, he'll be wary. I mean, they travel not very often, but they do travel well, Collingwood. They'll give it a sight.
2: Yeah, I've got Sydney in that one as well.
0: Gold Coast and Yatapulti, which is Port Adelaide. They're at the Suns' other home ground, TIO Stadium, up there in Darwin.
1: Well, they're almost unbeatable up there, aren't they? Port are going okay. They will, I think, will handle the conditions. It's not the first time they've been up there. David, I don't know how many games, if any. Did you play up there?
2: Yep. Yep, played a handful up there.
1: Bloody hot, isn't it? You know, so it gets tricky. That's more with sweat than dew or rain up there. But, no, you'd think they would close out another one and keep their unbeaten record going.
0: Matt Rowell back in for the Suns. And we were just talking about names on the back of jumpers. Tom Anastasopoulos is, making his
2: very
0: debut,
2: good.
0: Is very making his
11: Tommy A, yes.
0: For Yatapulti.
2: How long's that taken you?
0: now who?
2: It's going to be a hard one to call.
0: I used to call some A-League. That is going to be a hard one to call.
11: Speaking of the Gold Coast.
0: In the A-League. That's what I used to call. Apostolos Stamatolopoulos used to play in the A-League.
2: You've got that one down pat.
0: And
2: I
0: practice that one a lot, so that's why it rolls off the tongue.
11: Just one for those old enough. The late Bruce Walker, Barney, was doing, I think, Wimbledon hosting going back in the day. And I think it's fair to say Bruce enjoyed a beverage at times, probably sometimes before he went on air. And I think he was doing the hosting and he said, up next on Centre Court, we've got John McEnroe up against Bobo Zivic. He couldn't quite spit it out, but it was Bobo Zivic-Yinovic. And he just called, it's Bobo versus John McEnroe. We're going to go to Centre Court right now.
0: That actually rhymes, Bobo and McEnroe. Nice.
1: He should have gone to the duck in earlier.
11: Exactly. Yes. Yes. He was a fine sports broadcaster. Just quickly on the Gold Coast, did you see and hear Dimmer? Damien Hardwick with the journo going toe-to-toe.
0: Let's have a listen to a little bit of it. This is, Damien Hardwick today.
3: Yeah, Damien, will Mark Opie still be in position as team manager for the game tomorrow night, despite being subject to an AFL Integrity Unit investigation?
4: Yeah, look, as far as I'm concerned, you know, Mark Evans and the CEO and president will take care of that. As far as we're concerned, he'll be doing his role on the weekend.
3: No, why isn't the club wanting to stand him down during this period? Isn't it appropriate that he is stood down?
4: I think I've answered the question. At the end of the day, he's there to perform a role and he does that role with our football club. Conflicts of interest within AFL circles are prevalent everywhere, as we're seeing at the moment. So that'll get dealt with in due course.
3: Well, what about that culture of footmakers? Do you see that wider picture as a conflict?
4: You probably should book in with Mark Evans, the CEO. I'm a football coach. I'm here to talk about the game and what it means to the Northern Territory people. If you want to take it down that path, talk to the CEO that controls the business aspect of the game. Are we clear? Are we clear? Are we clear? Let's be clear.
5: How's the vibe been around the group getting out and about?
4: Well, we love coming to the Northern Territory, but people like this guy want to sit there and make it everything about everything else.
0: Was he clear enough, Brad?
1: Oh, he's spot on. I mean, and I, the reason I say he's spot on, you know how much money the AFL derive out of sporting betting companies?
0: A substantial amount.
1: $40 million. So, you know, for somebody to come in and, you know, Mark Opie might have started up. Good luck to him, you know, and, you know, you've had, Hodgie and, Corns and, you know, stand down. There's conflicts of interest in football everywhere. So it was a storm in a teacup for mine. But as I say, if you're going to derive $40 million a year out of that, I think some bloke holding a board up isn't going to affect you too much, is it?
0: There's going to be a lot of West Australians in the All-Australian team this year because only David Mundy and Glenn Jakovic are left, I think, at this stage on the panel. Is that correct?
2: Can't comment.
0: No conflicts of interest, David?
2: No, none for me. I'm still on the panel, yes.
0: We're running out of time. Let's run through these quickly. Kwana, which is the Adelaide Crows up against North Melbourne. The Adelaide Oval Saturday.
1: Yeah, venue game. That's in Adelaide, isn't it?
2: Yep. Yeah, Kwana.
0: Yep. Naam, which is Melbourne up against Hawthorn. Be a good game, this one.
1: Good game, that one. Yeah, Hawthorn have got a few injury problems. Weddle and a few others.
0: Harris,
1: not,
0: Gunston.
1: Not quite yet. Yeah,
0: Nash.
1: Yeah. Yeah, well, they'd be looking to bounce back. Look, Melbourne will give them a run, but probably just Hawthorn.
2: Yeah, I'm going to go Naam on this one.
0: Carlton and the Western Bulldogs. Change of coach, Brad. Nervous?
1: Absolute myth. 50-50 it is. 50-50. We'll be ready for him.
0: No English, of course. Rory Lobb comes back in. Carlton or Doggies?
2: Doggies. Yeah, yep. Less confident than Brad, but Doggies.
0: Essendon and Wallyalup?
2: Wallyalup for me.
1: Who's Wallyalup?
0: Fremantle.
1: Oh, Freo in that.
0: Euroke, which is St Kilda, up against Richmond.
2: Euroke for me. Yep. I think they'll get that one done.
0: Saints there for you too, Brad.
2: That's at Marvel Stadium as well, which I think is important.
0: Yes.
2: Yeah.
0: And the Eagles, Wallich Marawa, up against the Giants on Sunday afternoon. Are the Eagles any chance in this one? The Giants haven't been in greatest form.
2: I think they're only a fool's chance. I've got the Giants for this one.
0: A tough one to tip.
1: Giants.
0: I would think. They are the rest of the fixtures across. They had a big weekend of footy, which is coming up right here on 882 6PR Football.
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0: Terrific to have had your company tonight. Footy Nightline is not too far away. Thanks to the whole broadcast team tonight, to Ethan and to Dane as well for helping put the coverage together. The footy continues right the way through the weekend. We've been here thanks to McDonald's. Footy Nightline is up next.
6: 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Call 6PR 133-882. 6PR News.
12: Good evening, I'm Alex Riddell. The opposition has confirmed 17 welfare benefits will be restricted to Australian citizens. Liberal leader Angus Taylor has made the announcement as part of his budget reply speech. It would mean permanent residents waiting to become citizens would not be eligible for payments except healthcare. Mr Taylor has told Parliament the changes would save the budget billions of dollars.
15: I announced that a coalition government will reserve the NDIS and 17 different welfare programs, including JobSeeker, Youth Allowance and the Family Tax Benefit, for Australian citizens only, and save taxpayers billions.
12: The opposition has also announced a plan to index tax brackets to inflation in a bid to give workers more money in their pocket. A future generation fund would also be established to help pay down the nation's debt and improve infrastructure, especially in the regions. A doctor has been charged with assaulting multiple patients over almost 40 years at his Sydney practice. The 70-year-old was taken into custody following a search of his practice at Waterloo. It's alleged he sexually assaulted four patients between November 1998 and March this year. A 14-year-old girl has walked free from 109 charges following a two-month crime spree in Melbourne. The charges were dropped because of her age. She was 13 at the time, and police were unable to prove that she knew what she was doing was wrong. Former Victorian Magistrate Tony Parsons says she will not be granted the benefit of the doubt if she offends again.
16: Once they hit 14, then they're treated by the criminal law as normal people. They don't get the benefit of that.
12: WA police are continuing to investigate after the suspicious death of a woman in Perth North. It's believed a man left the woman's body with paramedics in Joondalup before taking off. Police took a 35-year-old man into custody for questioning. After searching his home, they've charged him with several drug and weapon-related offences. No charges have been laid in connection to the woman's death. Master Builders Queensland report the state is facing an annual shortfall of 19,000 construction workers. The industry say they need to hone their focus on recruiting apprentices and retaining workers. Deputy Chief Executive Michael Hopkins says builders are also under further strain from surging fuel prices.
17: That really has hit the building and construction industry hard, because it means not only is transport costs higher, many of the building products themselves actually cost higher. And we know in an industry where we work under fixed price contracts, builders can't really pass those costs on. So their margins are being squeezed at the moment, and they're already working on very small margins.
12: In finance, one Australian dollar is buying 72 US cents.
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12: In the AFL, Geelong have had a 41-point win over Brisbane at the Gabba. The Cats 17-15-117 to Brisbane's 11-10-76 in the grand final rematch. Sean Manor with five goals for the Cats. The Blues have won the 2026 Women's State of Origin Series after a 14-10 win over Queensland at Suncorp Stadium. Tegan Berry and Jessie Southwell produced a pair of try-saving tackles to help New South Wales claim the series. Master coach Wayne Bennett is throwing his support behind the intimidating Campbell Graham for a State of Origin call-up. Graham is one of the contenders for a Blues wing spot in the series opener. And months after becoming an Australian citizen, American-born Bryce Cotton will make his Boomers debut. That's the latest in news and sport.
31: 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Eddie and Jimmy, available wherever you get your podcasts.
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21: Cooling to 11 degrees overnight with a shower or two, then heading to a top of 19 degrees on Friday with showers easing. Saturday, partly cloudy and also 19 degrees. On Sunday, a mostly sunny day and 20. Heading into the new week, Monday looking to be mostly sunny again and warming up to 23 degrees. Tuesday, sunny and 25. Wednesday, 26. And Thursday, 23. This is Perth's 6PR.
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24: Thank you, Craig Willis. It is time, our favourite hour of the week. 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Troy Zantuck to join me in just a tick with our topic for this evening. And what about this? 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So to our best caller is judged by T. Zantuck between now and midnight, between now and 10 p.m. in Perth. Good evening to everyone listening on 6PR. $100 gift card thanks to Harvey Norman. On a night where the Cats have in the end flogged the Lions, 17-15, 117 to the Lions, 11-10, 76. Give us a call if you want to talk about that game. But Zanners, as I say, a very good evening to you. When I say there's really only one topic we could have landed on this week, there probably could have been two because it's the start of Sir Doug Nicholls' round, but we're parking the celebration of Indigenous football for the moment because, as I say good evening to you, you're also going to furnish us with the topic.
25: Great to be here, Bruce, and a big hello to all the footy listeners, the footy family. Oh, the Cats, they're back. Third on the ladder. What a terrific performance. Bailey Smith, 34 disposals, 704 metres gained, a running machine. Tom Stewart, oh, the evergreen Tom Stewart, could be a sixth All-Australian blazer, possibly, in the offing. Wasn't he in terrific form tonight, Bruce?
24: Unbelievable. And Sean Manor, best of field. Joel Selwood, which we all were in furious agreement with, 5 goals. So a vote for every goal.
25: Goals and goal assists from Manor, and it was
24: Manor
25: from heaven.
24: Manor from heaven. I saw what you did then, Zanis.
25: Thank you very much.
24: 133-693, though, but the topic, because, of course, this week we have got...
25: Very topical.
24: We've got a coach being replaced. So we're looking for tonight, we're going to discuss sacked, replaced, removed...
25: Resigned,
24: departed coach in season.
25: Is it all code for sacked?
24: Well,
25: are all those words code for sack beaver?
24: It usually is, isn't there? If we can dig out a couple of diamonds in the rough of coaches that walked away on their own volition in the middle of the season.
25: No doubt the listeners, they'll have a few up their sleeve, but I've got a Zanna Zinger for you tonight, Beaver.
24: Right off the bat,
25: and this is for the listeners to answer. So we all know that tonight's Porter call is sacked coaches and replacements. So,
24: and they're harder to get sometimes, the interim coaches.
25: Yes, but the Zanna Zinger for tonight is two stints and 11 dints in the losses column. Who is that coach and what is the team?
24: So an interim coach who had two cracks at it.
25: In consecutive years, if you don't mind.
24: Okay, 133-693, if you can land Zanna's Zinger, you won't necessarily get the $100 Harvey Norman gift card, but you'll certainly be in the running for it. 133-693, so sacked, departed, replaced, removed coaches in season and also harder to get the names, just the ones that stick in your memory, the most famous ones throughout the years. And in any season, and there's always amazing stories that you think at the start of the year, what's going to be new in football, still the number one story in a football season in the home is a coach being moved on, is it not?
25: It is. It creates the biggest headlines, gets the press conferences a buzz, Beaver. And it's interesting, in the 80s, there was a particular team who had three coaches in one season.
24: Okay, not in the early 90s?
25: No, in the 80s.
24: In the 80s?
25: Yeah.
24: Okay, let's get to the callers, 133-693, anything you wish to discuss, but the theme that's going to run through the next 48 and a half minutes is going to be remove coaches in season, and we're in no way disrespecting Michael Voss, what a magnificent football person he is, and we know he'll be involved in football moving forward in some way, shape or form. Kevin, on this Thursday night, has the new ball. Good evening, Kev.
1: G'day, man. I'm going to talk about Royal Blue and White sackings. Wayne Schimmelbusch, senior coach back in 90 to 92, after a massive hiding for the North Melbourne Kangaroos pre-season, he was sacked after 66 games. Malcolm Blight, player coach in 1981, sacked after coaching 16 games, although he did go on to be a player for the club.
25: Yeah.
24: Kevin, right on the money. Great. So the first one, 1993.
25: Yes.
24: And it was in Adelaide.
25: Massive defeat.
24: To the Crows by about 140 points.
25: Yeah, well over 100 points, Beaver.
24: Yep. Out Shimmer in D-Pagan.
25: D-Pagan, yeah.
24: Yep. And the Malcolm Blight one, when he was the playing coach in 81.
25: Extraordinary.
24: Replaced by Barry. You know where I'm going here, don't you?
25: By Barry Cable. Well, I do. I know you're going to the Western Oval, aren't you?
24: In Blighty's first game,
25: yep,
24: not as the North Melbourne coach, the following week. How many did he kick against the Doggies?
25: He kicked 11 goals, 6 behind.
24: Quiet day for Malcolm.
25: So you reckon Malcolm, the coaching was on Malcolm's mind that day when he's just slotted 11 through at the Western Oval?
24: The burden had been lifted.
25: Unbelievable. So Malcolm Blight, and interestingly, involved in another outski at the Saints. Could you tell us about that, Bruce?
24: Well, how long have we got? His one and only year, which came to a screaming halt after 15 or 16 rounds, replaced by the man who appointed him.
25: Grant Thomas. Yeah.
24: A media frenzy as, I reckon the colour of Blighty's windcheater was yellow.
25: It was yellow. Oh, you've got a great memory.
24: Yes.
25: It didn't reflect the day, did it? You know, yellow's usually sunshine. Blighty should have been wearing something a little darker.
24: Yes, they'd wooed him. In fact, I did a couple of functions for the Saints last night. And, yesterday, there was Life Members Lunch yesterday.
25: His golf game improved when he was coaching St Kilda.
24: Yes. Well, on that, just very quickly, last night, the Angels, who are one of the oldest coteries at the Saints, they're on the couch evening every year, which IMC, a couple of current players, which was Marcus Windhager and Toby Trevallier, and three ex-players, which was Russell Green, Peter Russo, and Max Hudgeton. And Max Hudgeton told the story. He was one of the six players that got flown to the Gold Coast when Rod Butters and Grant Thomas were to woo Blighty.
25: To butter Blighty up.
24: Exactly. And then it was Barassi-like in terms of sign the contract on the napkin.
25: On the napkin.
24: For $1 million a year.
25: Yeah.
24: Yeah.
25: So a lot of money back then. It's a lot of money now.
24: Indeed. Indeed.
25: So Blighty, as I said, his golf game improved. He coached from the Gold Coast, didn't he?
24: No, well, I'm not going to disparage Blighty.
25: I'm just saying, look,
24: Do you know we're coming up to the 25th anniversary of that? A few weeks' time.
25: I thought you were going to say we're coming up to a commercial break.
24: And we're coming up to the 50th anniversary of Blighty at Princes Park. Quarter past 11, Kevin, you've started us off on the right foot or the wrong foot. Depends on which way you want to look at it tonight, talking about sack coaches in season.
25: Just quickly on Blighty, Bruce. He kicked 103 goals in his final year.
24: 82.
25: In 82. But what about this? In his final year at Woodville,
24: in sand shoes.
25: In 1985, he kicked 126 goals.
24: Incredible.
25: And that was his last competitive game of league football at the top level.
24: Now, is he only one of, and Mario and Cameron, we're getting straight to you before we go to a break. Don't worry about that. How many players have won the McGarry and the Brownlow? It's Blight. It is Platten. And there is one other. It's Buckley. I think they're the only three that have won the McGarry and the Bucks won a McGarry.
25: But what Blighty has, he
24: also got a Coleman.
25: Yeah, he's kicked the 100.
24: And the 100.
25: He's in rarefied air.
24: Yep, and a couple of flags.
25: Yeah.
24: There you go. As a player and a coach. That's basically been the Malcolm Blight tribute for the first 7 minutes.
25: So Blighty's got to be happy if he's listening on the... Is he in Adelaide these days?
24: Yes, he is. Yeah. Yes, he is. Works for another radio network, so we probably should stop talking
25: enough
24: about him.
25: Enough of Blighty.
24: 16 minutes past 11, 16 minutes past 9 in Perth, 133-693, Footy Nightline with Troy Zantuck and Bruce Eva. Mario, good evening to you.
0: Very good evening, Bruce and Troy. I'll just give you a couple of history lessons. 1978, Ian Stewart called over to 400 Royal Parade. Lasted three games. Then the Doyen took over. Sergio Silvani steps aside. Jezza takes over. We make the elimination final that year against Geelong. Get bombed out by Collingwood. 1989, Kappa just lets loose at Princes Park. Jack Elliott's overseas. Colo makes the call with Loftsy. Out. Jezza's back as coach at Carlton. But I reckon the other one that's going to happen is Josh Fraser will be out in a week. How can he pick Adam Chera for this week's game? There were five blokes down there at Casey last week for Carlton in that 122-point slaughter of the Casey reserves who should be in the team. Adam Chera should be playing at Princes Park this week at 12 o'clock against Footscray. That's all I have to say.
25: Good on you, Mario.
24: Mario, that was delivered absolutely with aplomb.
25: Yeah. I like the Ian Stewart, Sergio Silvani tie-in.
24: Yes.
25: Yeah.
24: Which I'd forgotten that before Jezza took over. And Mario, if you're still there, or has he gone?
0: Yeah, I'm here.
24: How many games into Jezza's stint in 78... I don't think it was his first game. Was he cleaned up by Stan Magro? It was in one of his first games as coach, wasn't it?
0: I think it happened early on. I was there that day at Princes Park. There was nearly a riot.
24: Correct.
0: But remember one thing. You've got to understand, when Jezza was captain coach, the godfather, Kevin Hall, Peter Kerr, and the godfather, God bless his soul, Wes Loss.
24: Yep.
0: He used to run the show from the coach's box. But, we got the flag in 79. I was there in the Western Sand, row Z, right up the back.
24: Yeah, and Jezza, of course, didn't see out the game, badly injured his ankle and was carried round the boundary line and then, of course, received the cup with his great mate, Percy Jones.
25: And then Perce become coach.
24: Well, a few months later, because Jezza took George Harris's side
25: yeah.
24: and found himself down at Linton Street. And then was inserted as coach after two rounds of 1980 when Mike Patterson was sacked.
25: The Swamp Fox was sacked
24: by Lynn Fox.
25: That's very well done there, Bruce. That's why they pay you the big bucks at 3AW.
24: Hardly, Mario. Hardly, Zanis. Mario, thanks for your call. Having a lot of fun with this. 19 minutes after 11. Cameron, good evening to you.
6: Good evening, Beaver. How are you?
24: Yeah, Aaron? We're well.
6: Just your quiz question. I thought maybe Alan McConnell.
25: Oh, well done. You've got it. Alan McConnell coached 11 games at Fitzroy, 95 and 96. So he took over from Bernie Quinlan for three games in 95. And then he took over from Mick Noonan, the South Australian champ who come over for the year, and he lasted eight games of 1996, totaling 11, played for zero wins.
24: So consecutive, so the last two seasons of Fitzroy's existence, yeah. he was coach for their last eight games. Now, Mick Noonan, North Adelaide?
25: North Adelaide Roosters.
24: A Rooster.
25: An absolute champ. And also, he played for Sturt. I reckon he played in three or four premierships.
24: They had that long run
25: with
24: of
25: the
24: flags.
25: Double Blues. Yeah.
24: Okay. Under Jack Odie.
25: Yeah, but he did coach the Roosters, Bruce.
24: Okay.
25: Yeah.
24: No, Alan McCott, that is the correct answer.
25: So, well done there.
24: It was, such a sad end, wasn't it?
25: It was, Bruce.
24: And,
25: such a
24: mighty club. And the fact, I was even talking to Caro about this off air just a few weeks ago. It's going to be the 30th anniversary in August. And the fact that they had to go to Perth and play Fremantle in their last ever game, their second last game, obviously, Richmond at the MCG, massive, well, about 50,000 turned up, and Richmond made mincemeat of them, close to 150 points.
25: It's a great trivia question. Who was the last coach of Fitzroy? And it was Alan McConnell.
24: Alan McConnell.
25: And who was their last Best and Fairest winner?
24: Was it Martin Pike?
25: It was Martin Pike.
24: It was Martin Pike. Who then didn't get picked up by the merged entity. He wasn't one of the eight.
25: In
24: the national draft. He was taken. I only looked at that yesterday, what I was talking about earlier with Max Hudgston. He got taken Pikey at about pick 42.
25: That's incredible, isn't it?
24: In that 96, and then plays in a flag, and then plays in another, eventually gets his way to Brisbane and plays in another
25: three. Yeah, pretty sad end of Pikey's career playing in four flags.
24: Yeah. Great man. On another radio network, he used to be part of my evening show.
25: I know. It was a very entertaining show that I used to stay up late to listen to Pikey and you ruminate about all things football.
24: You always knew where you stood with him.
25: You did. It was very black and white, wasn't it? No grey area with Martin.
24: I caught up with him. I caught up with the great man. Bumped into him at the boxing late last year and post-broadcast. So I had a quick beer with him and very, very good man. More calls after the break. 133-693. We're talking about coaches moved on, departed, removed in season, only in season, and who replaced them. There are some classic names over the years. 133-693 to be in the running for that $100 gift card. Thanks to Harvey Norman. Celebrate Australian Made Week at Harvey Norman. 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

0: Yes, you got me, you bugger. That is 133693. Shane, welcome to Footy Nightline. Are you there, Shane?
1: Tony Franklin.
2: Shane. Oh, you've done beautifully. Are you a South Melbourne, Sydney supporter?
1: No, but I lived around the area there for a few years, yeah.
2: Oh, brilliant.
1: Used to keep an eye on them.
2: Yeah.
1: Family, yeah.
2: Well done, mate. So Tony Franklin took over as coach in round 14.
0: So at the time, was he chairman of selectors or assistant coach? Assistant coach.
2: Yeah. Yep. And then Bob Hammond got them. As I said, he got them to the end of the season.
0: So did Tony Franklin coached for just the one game.
2: Just the one game.
0: Okay.
2: In that particular season. Yep. Well done.
1: Correct. Yeah.
2: Great
1: yeah,
2: work.
1: No worries.
0: Good on you, Shane. Thanks for giving us. Thanks for giving us a buzz.
2: That's the great thing about the callers. And I call them the brainiacs on initial reaction, Bruce.
0: Tuesday night between 11 and midnight with Dennis.
2: Yeah, if you need a question answered, they're out there. And do they come to the fore.
0: Well, Shane's also in the running for that $100 gift card thanks to Harvey Norman. Celebrate Australian Made Week at Harvey Norman. Tony Franklin. Yeah, that is a very good get.
2: So what's your Freaky Friday sacking replacement coach story, Bruce?
0: Oh, well, there's none that sort of, when I say there's none that jump out, in recent times, it's an interesting stat. Actually, my favourite, we're digressing here as well, my favourite footy stat, which I often refer to, the anniversary of it is today. It is 49 years ago today.
2: Yes.
0: That we last had two draws in the same round.
2: I have heard you refer to that.
0: Which means it's also 49 years ago today since Tim Watson's debut.
2: Yes.
0: And played in the draw Richmond Essendon at Waverley, 99 points apiece. And at Moorabbin, a few kilometres away, St Kilda and South Melbourne played in a 98 point draw, which was Rowan Sawyer's. The field umpire, the legendary
2: field
0: umpire.
2: That was his debut as well.
0: Wow. I reckon in 12 months' time, if we get to the 50th anniversary and it hasn't happened again, and we've had a couple of close squeaks in recent weeks, I think we need to have a big function to celebrate the double draw, because I'm very much keep the draw. It is a result, 2 points apiece, blah, blah, blah.
2: You are a traditionalist.
0: I certainly am. I've looked at, we've written so many down here. I mean, one that still jumps out at me because the interesting stat with it is that his last victory was overseas, and that is when Mick Malthouse,
2: yes,
0: who sits at the top of the mountain for the most games ever coached, and his last gig in 2015 with the Blues, and his last win was against my Saints in Wellington on Anzac Day in New Zealand.
2: I did say to you, Bruce, a couple of weeks ago, of all the wins of Mick Malthouse, don't worry about premierships and finals and big occasions. That is the one he cherishes the most.
0: His last victory.
2: Yeah, against the Saints in New Zealand.
0: We're at full circle for him.
2: Because he played for the Saints.
0: He did. Yeah. That's where it all started. Yeah. Yeah. And who replaced him for the rest of 2015?
2: Who replaced him?
0: Hmm.
2: Wow. Wasn't...
0: A man who had, probably as a player, his most famous night was, I think, with a migraine at Football Park, kicking a couple of unbelievable set shot goals in a semi-final for Hawthorn.
2: Yes, it wasn't Trevor Barker, the namesake, was it? John Barker.
0: John Barker. Yeah. It was John Barker for the rest of 2015. In terms of in recent times as well, because it was during COVID. Now, have we ever had a better combination of players? And I'd say the Walls out, Jezelenko in is right up there, but Buckley out, Harvey in for Collingwood in terms of two champions of the game.
2: Brownlow medalists.
0: Yeah, and that was around the middle of the season because was Bucks' last game the then Queen's Birthday Monday game, but it was played at the SCG?
2: It was played at the SCG.
0: Yeah.
2: It was a strange time, Bruce, wasn't
0: very
2: it?
0: Very strange time, Zanis. And it's even a stranger time, given I've just looked up at the clock and we've only taken one break and our second break was meant to be 6 minutes ago.
2: Right.
0: So
2: okay.
0: We'll come back with more of our reminiscing. Plenty of time to get your calls to air. 133-693, talking sack, replaced, removed, depart.
2: Might have another question there for the listeners.
0: Okay.
2: Okay. This bloke won 5 out of 7. Of the games that he coached when he replaced
0: got him
2: a
0: already.
2: Certain interstate coach. Who is this man? A premiership player.
0: Yes, I got him already. I was at one of those games as well. 24 minutes to midnight, 24 minutes to 10 in Perth, 133-693. This is Footy Nightline for Tobin Brothers Funerals, celebrating lives.
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14: This evening at around about 7 o'clock, the Carlton coach, Ron Barassi, in a shock announcement, told of his retirement from the coaching position at Carlton. A little bit after that, the 3UZ newsroom spoke to the Carlton coach.
15: Tonight I asked the club committee to release me of my coaching contract with Carlton. The reason I gave the committee is I no longer feel I have the time to devote to coaching a league football club.
0: The great Ronald Dale Barassi, that's 1971, when the Blues missed the finals. Of course, he wasn't completely done with coaching because As we know, he signed the napkin and the rest is history with North Melbourne.
2: Those napkins come in pretty handy at those meetings, Bruce.
0: They do. I reckon it was at Alan Johnson's,
2: The old Melbourne
0: at the roundabout there.
2: Yeah.
0: And if the great Alan Johnson is listening in, I think he's in Melbourne at the moment as well.
2: Alan Johnson, AJ. Ron Joseph and,
0: Alan Aylett. Albert Mantello,
2: the power brokers at North Melbourne.
0: No wonder they were such a successful club in the 1970s. Let's get straight back to our callers, Zanners. You've thrown that question out there. Just come again with it at 20 minutes to midnight.
2: Yes. So this coach, 5 out of the last 7 games as an interim coach and didn't get the job the next year.
0: Okay.
2: Wowee.
0: I've got it, but it's not about me. It's about you guys. The list is 133-693. Karen, good evening to you.
5: Yeah, I've got two occasions for the West Coast Eagles. Reason one is Adam Simpson and replaced by Jared Schofield.
2: Yes,
0: correct.
5: And also very early in the Eagles' existence, Ron Alexander, I think it was 1988, was replaced by John Todd.
0: Yeah, but not during the season, Karen. But it's a good point. Good point. The fact Ron Alexander only coached the Eagles' initial year.
2: Yes.
0: That was the only year he got, 87. And then he was sacked at the end of the year and the legend John Todd was installed.
2: Yeah, it's extraordinary, isn't it? And they had a good year, didn't they, their inaugural year?
0: Yeah, finished 8th.
2: Yeah.
0: I mean, they were super competitive, particularly in really hard to beat
2: For a first-year team in the best league in the land, yeah.
0: And then John Todd got them to the finals in their second year, his first year.
2: They got
0: lost,
2: knocked over by Melbourne.
0: When Murray Renstedt missed on the run in the wet at Waverley.
2: Yeah.
0: After Gary Lyon kicked the...
2: around the corner.
0: The go-ahead goal. Karen, thanks.
2: Well done, Karen.
0: Yeah, excellent stuff, Karen. Thanks for giving us a buzz. From Karen to Darren. G'day, Darren.
16: G'day, Bruce. G'day, Troy.
0: What do you got for us?
16: The answer to that question is Paul Fell from 1989.
2: Oh, Darren,
0: too
2: you've
0: good.
2: Killed it, mate. Well done. So the story behind that, Peter Knights, the champ from Hawthorn, he was the inaugural coach of the Brisbane Bears. His last game as coach was round 15 of the 1989 season. The Bears lost to Geelong by a whopping 74 points. Paul Feltham.
0: I think that was an historic game for another reason as well.
2: Yes, it was.
0: The first time the floodlights at Carrara were turned on.
2: Oh, Bruce, no doubt about it.
0: Which are the only things still left of the original stadium.
2: Yeah, it's a bit like the Apollo lander on the moon, mate. It's the only thing left there. But, so Paul Feltham won 5 out of the last 7 games of that season. And one of those wins, Bruce, you're not going to believe this, was against Hawthorn, who were premiers in 1989. So why didn't he get the gig in 1990?
0: Well, I can't answer that.
2: Wow.
0: But he was
2: Darren's answered it.
0: Yeah, he was a bit of an enigma? Paul Feltham, he was a unique character, wasn't he?
2: Enigmatic, eccentric.
0: Man of mystery.
2: Man of mystery. Like, there's a bit of Austin Powers about him, man of mystery.
0: And of those 5 wins out of 7 games, I can tell you the first one was against, because I was there, it was against the Saints.
2: Everything, roads lead back to Linton Street. The misery.
0: My friend, you check the record books. The following week, they beat the Saints by 4 points. At Carrara, under the lights again on a Saturday night, and it was the last game that it wasn't Trevor Barker's last game, it was the last time he took an absolute screamer.
2: Okay.
0: Which was in the goal script, but...
2: I always remember that St Kilda banner at Moorabbin, we was robbed.
0: I might have known he used to hold that up, actually. Darren, you're in the running as well for the $100 gift card. Thanks to Harvey Norman. Paul Feltham is the correct answer. Thanks for
2: Premiership player with the Roos, Bruce, in 75.
0: Yes.
2: Their first ever premiership. Number 18.
0: Number 18. Great stuff, Zanners and Darren. Let's go to Peter. Good evening, Pete.
17: Beaver, how you going?
0: We're well.
17: Pretty good. Yeah, it's good to hear. Can you just rewind a couple of years ago? I remember I rang you up and asked you, do you think he's done the right choice of picking Ross Lyon instead of Voss? So if you slot in Dawes moment, do you think he's will be in this situation what Carlton was? It's probably a bit harsh to compare, but...
0: So, Peter, are you asking whether Carlton would be in a better position now if they had of followed through and given Ross Lyon the job and not make him go through the process in inverts?
17: Well, not really. My question is that would you rather be in the position what St Kilda is than what you are, I mean, as a fan, or would you rather have those two final wins in Carlton's 4 or 5 year stint with their coach at the same time, which Ross Lyon could have went to Carlton and Voss could have went to thing?
0: Well, set aside the coaches, I think if you looked at the respective lists at the moment and probably the quality of the youngsters on the Saints list compared to the quality of the youngsters on Carlton's list, you'd probably prefer to be in the red, white and black corner at the moment, particularly with these compromised drafts coming up with Tassie coming in and having access even at the end of this year, Pete. So Ross Lyon has never really had a full-strength side to coach, actually, since he's been back at the Saints. You only have to have a look as to how often his number one full forward's been available in recent years. But I still think at the moment, Carlton's list needs a lot more work done to it than the Saints list, who heavily invested in the draft for the last 3 or 4 years and have only gone down the free agency and trade period, at the end of last season.
17: Well, that's fair enough what you're saying, Beavis. So I asked the question, was he really need to be sacked with the fact that he did have a good team, he did make the finals a couple of years, and the expectations of him to be top four for the last year or two is a bit, I mean, la-la land. So,
0: yeah, well, certainly, Peter, this year with who Carlton lost over the summer, losing your number one ruckman, your number one key forward, and also, you know, your number two defender with Jay Soss behind Jacob Wiedering, of course, losing Charlie Curnow to Sydney and Tom DeConing to the Saints on that monster contract as well. So in some ways, Anna's hands tied for Vossie this year, and handled this week with so much dignity and grace, didn't he? And he's just such a, you know, Carlton supporters that have been probably wringing their hands in recent years, though. Outside of that, I mean, Vossie has just still got the utmost respect in the footy world, as he will always have.
2: It'll be fascinating next year for the Blues to see who gets the job and how they progress with that list that they have currently. And as I've said to you many, many times, Bruce, ad nauseum actually, that the most important person, I believe, at a football club is your list manager and your recruiter.
0: Head of recruiting. Yeah. Yep. Peter, thanks for your call. Probably still a bit more pain for the Blues to come, but who knows, with the new coach bounce, with Josh Fraser in charge for the rest of the season, it's going to be fascinating to see how the Baggers go throughout the second half of the year. 12 minutes to midnight, need to take a break. 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
6: Just over an hour ago, Gooshan announced he will quit as Tigers coach after Friday night's game against Carlton. And the Tigers have admitted the man they want is Kevin Sheedy.
7: Well, that's the end of the Unleash the Geesh era at the Tigers.
8: Unleash the Geesh!
7: The start of the Gooshan era at Richmond, obviously, yes. And tomorrow is sadly the first anniversary of our great friend and colleague Robert Walls's passing. And when Wallsy stepped down with five rounds to go in 1997, the reserves coach, Unleash the Geesh, Jeff Geeshan,
8: yes,
7: great man that is, came in, won 4 out of 5.
8: Unbelievable. And got the chocolate for next year.
7: And
8: he
7: got
8: the job.
7: If a Tiger fan is listening to confirm, then drop back for the 97 finals. And did he coach Richmond to the reserves flag?
8: Well, that is an amazing feat.
7: I think he might have. 133693, any Tigers out there.
8: The Geesh.
7: Did Geesh coach the Richmond reserves to the flag in 97, knowing that he then was stepping up into the senior job on a full-time basis?
8: The coaching job down at the Tigers at one stage, they installed a turnstile.
7: Well, they didn't have to sack anyone in season. We went through about, 4 or 5 years in a row where it was a different coach every year.
8: Yeah.
7: Throughout the 80s.
8: The great KB. He spent some time in the coaching hot seat at Tigerland.
7: Let's run through this. He took the job in 88, but
8: Sproul.
7: He was in there.
8: Johnny Northey.
7: So they went from the second year of Francis Burke. So Francis Burke, 83, after leading them to the grand final in 82 in his first year.
8: Yep.
7: He was replaced by Mike Patterson.
8: The Swamp Fox.
7: One year for the Swamp Fox. He was replaced by Paul Sproul.
8: Mm-hmm.
7: 1 year for the dual premiership player at the Tigers, I think, 73 and 74. 1 year for Paul Sproul. And then TJ got a second crack.
8: And lost a bit more hair.
7: He was back there in 86. So in 4 consecutive seasons, there was 4 different coaches, 83 to 86 at Tigerland.
8: And I think Alan Bond took over in 1987, Bruce, as the president of the Tigers.
7: Yes, and he couldn't even get Dale Waitman's name correct.
8: And what did he call the flea?
7: Dale Wineman. When he'd won the best and fairest. At the best and fairest, the president gets the best and fairest name wrong. Dale Wineman. We're very close to our final break. The hour has flown by again. Have you got another one or two?
8: The one that fascinated me, Bruce, was the great man, T-shirt Tom, Tommy Hafey. The Pies coached them from 77 to 82.
7: Yep.
8: 138 games he coached the Carringbush. 89 wins was his record. So after 9 consecutive losses, the writing was on the wall for Tom. He was sacked mid-season and he was replaced by the great man we mentioned a couple of weeks ago in Mick Irwin.
7: Who's just passed away in the last month or so. And that was about mid-season as well, wasn't it?
8: Yeah, it was mid-season. But what an incredible record. 89 wins from 138 games coached.
7: And leading them to grand finals in 77, 79, 80 and 81. And 78 went out in the prelim final. Need to take a final break. It's 5 to midnight.
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7: 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We're coming right up to midnight, 10 o'clock in Perth. Thanks for your company on this Thursday evening. Tony McManus with Australia Overnight after the midnight bulletin. 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And our winner tonight, a $100 gift card thanks to Harvey Norman, is Shane, who came up with that, the answer to your zinger, Tony Franklin. He's just nudged out Cameron, who had Alan McConnell. Shane, congratulations. $100 gift card. Thanks to Harvey Norman. Celebrate Australian Made Week at Harvey Norman. Next Thursday night, there's only one thing we can do, Zanners, isn't there?
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8: Bo Derek.
7: Probably the best of the lot. The great number 10s next Thursday night on Footy Nightline. 3W Footy returns tomorrow night from 6 with Sydney and Collingwood. Tony McManus up next.
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0: Hello, I'm Gabriel Hodson. The Albanese government has accused the opposition of producing a budget reply full of uncosted nonsense. Federal politics reporter Nelson Scott.
1: A $22 billion tax cut is among the big spending items outlined in the coalition's budget reply. Under the plan, tax brackets will be indexed to inflation, handing most Australian workers about $1,000 over 4 years. Liberal leader Angus Taylor has told Parliament it's the right thing to do.
22: Australians will be rewarded, keep more and get ahead.
1: But senior government minister Claire O'Neill argues there's no detail on how the opposition would pay for its promises.
23: What they got was uncosted nonsense.
1: The coalition has also announced plans to slash the nation's migration rate, increase defence spending and establish a fund to pay down the nation's debt and build infrastructure. Nelson Scott, Canberra.
0: A plane has departed the Netherlands for WA carrying 6 passengers from a virus-hit cruise ship. It should get to the RAAF Peace Air Base around 11 in the morning local time. The passengers who aren't showing any symptoms of hantavirus will be bused to a nearby quarantine facility. Federal Health Minister Mark Butler says all precautions have been taken.
24: There are very strict conditions about the flight, about the landing and about the quarantine arrangements at Bullsbrook. Australians can have very high confidence that we are doing everything to ensure that this is undertaken completely safely.
0: Queensland police want to hear from witnesses after a bus rollover that's claimed the life of one passenger. The crash happened on the Bruce Highway north of Bowen around 4. The bus with 29 people on board was heading from Cairns to Airlie Beach. The 70-year-old driver is in Bowen Hospital with minor injuries. Detectives in Melbourne's West are investigating a suspicious truck fire in Sunshine North. Police believe two males smashed the windows of a parked truck around 9, pouring accelerant inside the vehicle before lighting it. A date in the children's court in the morning for a 17-year-old girl accused of assaulting a pregnant teenager on a bus in Sydney's West. The alleged attacker was arrested after a short foot chase in Penrith on Thursday afternoon. She's facing 3 charges, including affray. Delta Goodrum has stunned the audience in Vienna at the Eurovision practice event for her song Eclipse. Fans are already predicting a top 5 finish. Her second semi-final gets going about 5 hours from now. Finance and the Aussie dollar is buying 72.2 US cents.
25: 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So add it to your phone now. Perth's 6PR.
0: The AFL's Sir Doug Nicholls round has got going with a massive win for Geelong over Brisbane.
26: The Brisbane Lions, the reigning champs, have gone down in a stunning win by Geelong. Their first win on the road is a genuine away game, is a triumph. The grand final rematch reverses the score. The Cats winning by 41 points.
0: The Cats on 17 goals, 1517 to the Lions, 11 goals, 10, 76. NRLW and New South Wales has claimed the Women's State of Origin series after winning their second match against Queensland, 14 points to 10. Blues player Kezzy App says she's proud of her team.
27: Yeah, it's always tough up here. Queensland are a really tough side, so but that, yeah, our heart was in our chest there on that last little bit, but yeah, just super proud of the girls' efforts.
0: And the first ever FIFA World Cup final halftime entertainment has been announced, featuring Madonna, Shakira and BTS. The big one will be held on Sunday, July 19 at New Jersey Stadium. That's the latest in news and sport.
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0: Around the country, Canberra possible showers heading for 19 degrees. Melbourne sunny and a top of 22 with waves below a metre on Port Phillip Bay. Sydney showers with a chance of a thunderstorm, a top of 22 and local waters up to 15 knots. Brisbane a shower or two, 24, and there are strong wind warnings for the peninsula and Cooktown coasts. Perth, showers easing, 20. Adelaide rain, a top of 23. Hobart, mostly sunny, a top of 21. And Darwin, mostly sunny, 33.
7: Thank you, Kate. Blake, good morning. I picked up your mum at Melbourne Airport today.
6: Good morning, everyone. Welcome to Australia Overnight. And now...

0: So Harold Holt came. Well, he didn't.
1: He wasn't for very long, was he?
0: Not
1: sadly.
0: For long. And then, who came in immediately after that?
1: Yes.
0: Was it McEwen?
1: Yeah, John McEwen, who was the leader of the then, I think, Country Party, because there was a coalition.
0: Yeah.
1: So he was the interim Prime Minister.
0: It's a little new segment we're calling Know Your Political History.
1: That's right.
0: Clearly we don't, or I don't. You do. You're very good at that sort of stuff. And then it was John Gorton?
1: It was. Ex-World War II fighter pilot.
0: Yes, what a flyer. Yes. 133693, domestic long-haired puss, get over a shave.
1: Yes, many people get their long-haired cats shaved, especially when they are unable to groom them, and there's many like that, or sometimes they get away. So, head round to a groomer or to a vet, depending on how angry your cat is. That might need to be sedated or even anaesthetized, but they do. Obviously, if you're going to do it at this time of the year when the weather is cool, you don't want to just sort of let them run outdoors because, of course, they can get a chill, but if the fur's all matted and knotted up, then a shave is the best, because then it's going to it'll last a while, and maybe you'll be able to groom your cat when the hair is very short, and then hopefully get used to it. But once it's long and matted, and you've got to sort of tease out the knots or shave or whatever, you'd remember that well, Tony.
0: Well, we had one at one stage, and it was just almost attached
1: right on the skin,
0: flesh.
1: And you've got to be careful. Yeah, you can easily tear the skin or cut
0: thick
1: the skin.
0: And
1: matted. So matted. They'll do well after a shave, but you just get the right groomer or the right vet clinic that has a groomer there, and if it's a crotchety cat, might need some help with tranquilization.
0: Crotchety and tranquilization. Beautiful. Yes. I remember Sir Robert very well, says Judy. Have a listen to this. I drove my brother and I wedding at St. John's Church in Toorak. Family friend Sir Robert was godfather to the bride. I was 18, driving my granddad's Premier Holden. Granddad. My brother was a bit of a...
1: Leadfoot, I think.
0: Leadfoot, that should be. Not keyed foot, but Leadfoot. So I got to drive. Went a little early to get close to Clendon Road. There was one vehicle already there, a Silver Cloud Rolls Royce. Pulled up behind, accidentally bumped into the back of the Rolls.
1: Oh, ouch.
0: Two faces peered through the high, small window. I sort of shrank as I recognised Sir Robert and Dame Patty peering at me.
1: Oh, dear.
0: Isn't that a great yarn? Chauffeur Peter came out, belted me across the head.
1: No, I just
0: made that bit up.
1: You did.
0: Oh, it's disappeared.
1: Yes, there we are.
0: Thank you. Chauffeur came out, and it goes on. It's a long text, and we've lost some of the data there, unfortunately. It's just a little bit long for our system, seriously. But thank you. Isn't that funny? That Rolls-Royce, a Silver Cloud, for which he was quite famous. He would go, I think, to the footy to watch his beloved Carlton.
1: Yes. And sort of parked up on the hill.
0: And the Rolls would be sitting there.
1: Yes, pointing at the ground. That's right.
0: Wonderful. Wherever you are, right across Australia, I'm Tony McManus. It is Australia Overnight. Nathan Kosh is here. Come and join us, 133693.
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0: Girls' daughters number one and two arrived yesterday afternoon. I think you love this, so we're out to do the right thing as father of the bride went out there to pick them up. Jetstar flight, just over an hour late.
1: I do not comment on
0: No, you cannot, and nor should you. And I'm pleased you didn't. And so just after an hour late, there was something to do with some food or some pressure thing that delayed it in Perth. Point of that is, by the time you get out there, and then with all the construction that's going on, it's chaotic.
1: Yes, it is.
0: And then trying to sort of find somewhere to
1: park the car,
0: park your car until such time as your passengers for whom you're waiting to disembark.
1: Yes.
0: And then get to you, and then coming back into town is a little chaotic.
1: Yes.
0: So it would have been a lot easier had they just said, well, we'll get a taxi or an Uber, Dad.
1: Yes.
0: It was joyful to see him.
1: Yeah, eventually.
0: Eventually.
1: After you...
0: No, I didn't. I didn't swear at all. Not once.
1: Not once.
0: Oh. Phil Quinana, good morning, fabulous Phil.
13: Hey, good morning, you both. I hope you're both happy, healthy and well.
1: Indeed.
13: I've got just three topics to talk about. The first one you asked about alternate coal single.
1: Yes.
13: And this is one you've probably never heard of a group called The Flying Lizards and Money, That's All I Want.
1: Didn't the... No, Beatles did something...
0: Money.
1: Did they not? Money.
0: Money. That's what I want.
13: Yeah,
0: I want
13: the group, they're a one-hit wonder with a dreadful video, and it's called Money, That's What I Want, and a lady singing. And the next thing is, if I can be a bit serious, watching the orange person in China today, my prediction is he's going to throw Taiwan under the bus to say what he thinks.
0: It feels a little like that reading between the lines.
1: It does, doesn't it? I'd be selling my real estate in Taiwan if I were you, Phil.
13: I don't have a choice. But the thing there is, no, I'll keep it because it's on university ground. The other thing is how is the show going, Tony?
0: What, this radio program?
1: You'd be a better judge than us.
13: On the ratings and things, where are you these days?
0: Oh, that's very kind. I wouldn't want to say, except number one by a mile.
1: That's very modest of you, Tom.
0: Yeah, but, you know, I don't like to talk too much about it, but well and truly number one, Phil.
13: Good on you, because I've been off the air for a while and having attitude of readjustment because of health issues. And, it's been the first time.
0: We all need, Phil, we all need one of them.
1: Yes, indeed.
13: Yeah, well, that's actually months ago. You know, when you asked how I was, I am now somewhere on the crest of a slump and between the periphery of greatness.
0: Oh, you're
1: the crest of a slump. I love it.
0: It's great to have you back, Phil. Look after yourself.
1: Yes.
13: You too, guys, and stay safe. Bye-bye.
1: Thank you, Phil.
0: Phil's in a place called Kwinana.
1: Yes.
0: Where they used to have some fuel in Kwinana.
1: They used to have fuel, no fuel in Kwinana?
0: No fuel. They used to have oil and all sorts of interesting things in
1: here?
0: Kwinana.
1: No.
0: So it was a different time.
1: Yes.
0: But a great place, part of WA. Robert, known as Soapy. Good morning.
14: Hey, how are you, boys?
0: Now, for those that don't know, may or may not remember, Soapy was at one stage a bit of a regular contributor, John Blackman's various programs over the years. Soapy, am I right?
14: No, I used to do breakfast radio with John
0: Blackman.
14: That's
0: what I'm saying.
1: Oh, there you go.
0: That's what exactly the point.
14: At 3AK for 4.5 years.
0: That's right.
14: And he's a funny, he's got, you know, he called me the Thursday before he passed.
0: God, we miss him, don't we? We miss him, Soapy.
14: Yeah, and did you know that... he had a brain tumour, which was okay. It was benign. But he had a dent. Like, for example, if you got, like, a beer bottle cap or a lemonade. Lemonades are different now. They don't have them. But, you know, and you pushed it into plasticine.
1: Yes.
14: You'd have a dent, right?
1: Yeah. You know,
14: like well, his was a bit bigger, but it was on right on the top of his head. And... we were having lunch, just him and I, and he ordered fish. And I said, would you like some tartare sauce with that? So they brought out a separate little thing with tartare sauce.
1: Oh, no.
14: And he asked them to put it in the hole in his head.
1: Oh, stop.
14: And then he would eat his fish, stick it
1: and
14: on
1: then
14: up
1: dip,
14: on his
1: dip,
14: head.
1: Oh, and, no.
14: He'd do it, and it was hilarious. Everybody was everybody was breaking up. And
0: so what was that? There was a pub down in Richmond that was run by a very famous former Carlton player that had...
14: Oh, there was... well, you had the Mountain View, which was Adrian Gallagher.
0: It was AIDS, I reckon. It was Adrian Gallagher. What was that called? It was the Mountain View, was it?
14: The Royston.
0: Oh, I can't remember. I know I was there at lunch with a whole
14: that,
0: team
14: it was
0: of people.
14: The cherry tree. Mm. They had the cherry tree with Scott Palmer, Barassi, Scott Palmer, and Gags.
0: No, I think anyway. So there was a big function there, and we had a few lunch. A few people walked out, including John. But in another room, there was sort of like a men's afternoon. You know what I'm saying?
14: Yeah.
0: And so Blackman walks in. Then just wanders up to the stage. So the talent, if you like, there for the men's afternoon back in those days, they were taken off stage and Blackman and a couple of other people who shall remain nameless started to do a presentation to the room. And it was hysterical. We wish we had phones in those days to record it because it was just brilliant.
14: Yeah.
1: They removed the entertainment. Sorry, Soap. I interrupted.
14: He came to my 70th birthday, and you know how when kids have birthday parties and stuff, they sometimes get a clown to make all the kids laugh.
0: Yeah.
14: Well, Black is just more or less ruck roved around the crowd on his own, and he was telling jokes to everybody.
0: He was just brilliant. He's a natural talent.
14: If you had a pamphlet for a Chinese imported shaver or something, he'd make a joke out of it.
0: Yeah.
14: I don't know how he could do it, but he could make a joke out of anything.
0: Early in the week, Soapy, we were talking about your favourite people associated with Hey Hey, you know, the great talent, the stories, the personalities that just went through Hey Hey over many, many decades. The number one by far was the great affection that people have for Blackers sitting up in the booth.
14: Yeah.
1: So quick.
14: A few of them have passed away, like Lucky Phil, the cameraman.
1: Yes.
14: He passed away. And
1: Ernie Carroll?
14: Ernie Carroll, of course. Well, he was Aussie. And
1: yes,
14: that's
1: right.
14: He was great.
0: He was also Professor Ratbaggy, wasn't he?
1: Yes.
14: Yeah.
1: And the Tarek show.
14: And he also did Joy Bell, which was he used to do drawings.
0: Oh, yeah. Oh, I've forgotten about that.
14: And he,
0: Go on, sorry.
14: He married Miffy Marsh, I think.
0: Oh, there's a name.
1: Yes.
0: There's a name. I haven't heard that for a long time.
14: Yeah, I'm pretty sure he married Miffy Marsh. And they lived in Kew. I was in the same doctor's with him once. And, you know, because I used to go into Hey Hey quite a lot. Because Blackers used to get me in and I used to sit in the green room and talk to all who was going to be on next, you know, because I used to have overseas acts and stuff.
0: Good on you, Soapy. I'm going to fly, but keep in touch with the program. Some wonderful memories of John. And, you know, we really miss that program, Hey Hey. I know it's probably... Maybe it's a phase I'm going through at the moment.
1: You're getting nostalgic.
0: A little nostalgic.
1: Yeah.
0: You're nothing if not a little nostalgic.
1: Yes.
0: 133-693. Tony McManus here, Nathan Kosh over there. You're where you are. Come and join us on Australia Overnight.
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1: And now it's time for Nathan Koshy's question of the morning.
2: The question of the morning is Ballarat spelt with just a single A in the middle or a double A in the middle?
1: And I'm glad you've asked. Well, let me just go through this with you, young Nathan. And this is one of the most often asked questions about Ballarat. It's a, how do you spell it? Four A's or three A's? It's generally accepted that the origin of the name came from two Aboriginal words signifying a camping or resting place. Balla, B-A-L-L-A, meaning elbow or reclining on the elbow, and Ararat meaning place. It goes back to Scotsman Archibald Yule. His property Ballarat followed in 1951 by another Scot who officially surveyed the area. The 3A version was adopted for the corporation of the area, i.e. Ballarat City Council. But essentially it's 1A for the name of the town.
2: Okay.
1: According to the information.
2: John Doremus, eat your heart out.
1: Thank you. Why do you, when you've got Nathan Koshy and Tony Mac.
2: That's right.
1: And Clyde, g'day Scotty.
3: Hey, g'day Tony and Nathan. Did I hear right, Nathan, were you, you're a Qantas pilot. You flew the plane, did you, tonight from, from Sydney?
1: Yeah. Qantas captain, if you don't mind.
3: Captain, sorry. Yeah, well, I was flight.
2: How were you?
3: Yeah, I was on that flight, and I got a, so I got a Qantas question. I don't know if you might know or not. So I caught the plane to, from Sydney on a new Airbus, from Melbourne to Sydney on a new Airbus this afternoon, which was really nice. And then I caught the flight back. I could get beer for free. I could get wine for free. I couldn't get tea or coffee on either flight. Have Qantas stopped doing tea and coffee?
2: No, I think it just depends on the timing, and there were a few bumps that we went through in the beginning at the beginning of the flight. So sometimes if it's possibly going to be a little bit lumpy, then we won't do hot beverages because we certainly don't want anybody to be scalded with hot water or hot coffee or what have you. So I think it's up to the discretion of the cabin manager to decide whether or not it's safe to do hot drinks or not.
1: So that's the distinction.
2: Yes.
3: No worries. First world problem, I know, but I just
2: no, that's
3: curious.
2: All right.
3: I thought, oh, the captain's on the radio. I'll
2: did
3: ask him.
2: Did I fly all right?
3: Mate, yeah, oh no, it was a great flight. I enjoy a bit of turbulence; it's a bit of fun. But I didn't get to see. It was nice going over the city, but I missed the CBD. I was on the wrong side of the plane. But no, it was a good flight otherwise.
2: Good. I'll send you the check tomorrow.
1: That's right. Good on you. Well done, Scott. Thank you. Sometimes, I don't know where you still occasionally do it. We can sort of say, if you look at the right side of the aircraft now, and as you're doing a turn anywhere around Australia.
2: Sometimes we will, if we're going to Broome, for instance, we, depending which way they send us, we can go, we can see Ayers Rock and, Uluru and, Catatuta and whatever, the Olgas.
1: Go straight across.
2: And we just sort of have it out one side. If you're straight over the top of it, you can't see anything, obviously, because it's underneath. But, we will sometimes, or we might even just sort of move across and do that to have a look, so people can have a look. But, yes, there's a lovely story about back in the day when the DC-3 used to do its runs, and people, you know, they'd sometimes make the PA and say, ladies and gentlemen, those of you on the left-hand side of the aircraft can see that outback town of Blackall, and those of you on the right-hand side can see...
1: Yeah, there it is. Thank you. Excellent. I bet you don't, but that's a funny line. 133-693 is our telephone number. If you'd like to be part of it, you make me smile. come and join us. Nathan Koshy is here. I'm Tony McManus, 133-693. For Melbourne, 13 degrees, a top of 22 for the brand-new Friday. Perth, hello. Not quite there yet for you, but it's just over 11 degrees. Showers easing those showers, and 20, and Adelaide 19 degrees on the way for 23. The question we asked at the top of the program is, given the findings against the much-loved Coles, and we thought songs that they would now rather have used rather than Down Down, and the one that's come up here from Rob, who's genius in many, many ways, he says, what about the great song from Chumbawamba?
2: Yes.
1: I get knocked down. But I get up again. That's fantastic. If you've got one, 133-693, a song that you think maybe Coles would have been better off using that's better than that. I get knocked down, but I get up again. You're never going to keep me down. That's fantastic. That's perfect. We could turn that into something, I reckon. Jeff Kenny will come to you the other side. Plenty of room on the board. You'll get through straight away for Australia Overnight.
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16: I still think I get knocked down when I get back up again is just going to be the one for me.
17: There's also a friend of mine texted that Sweet Little Lies.
16: He's a really good
17: Fleetwood
16: one.
17: Mac.
16: Fleetwood Mac. If you've just joined us for the first time this morning on this Friday morning, Nathan Kosh, who's normally here Monday, Tuesday or Wednesday.
17: Yes, but I was...
16: This is a good Friday.
17: Otherwise occupied.
16: 133693. He is a Qantas captain and a vet. So just if you're new to the program maybe and you're thinking, who is that strange voice? Well, that would be me.
17: Yes.
16: Nathan's been doing it way longer with Tony Moclair for how many years?
17: It was certainly well before COVID. And then with Darren James on a Saturday morning. Started in 1999. 1999 sounds like a Dimmies and Forges ad.
16: It's right, yes. Wherever you are, right across 133693. Plenty of room on the board. We're being a bit sluggish, really. So feel free to jump in. You might be listening through 6PR in Perth. You could be at 5AA in Adelaide. And you've got a real issue with one of your much-loved pets. This is an opportunity. And here's the thing. It's free. So when you think about it, have you ever heard the word free...
17: That's between 2 and 4, isn't it?
16: And vet in the one sentence. No. free advice. 133693. We'll get you on as soon as we can. Leanne, thank you for waiting. Good morning.
18: Good morning, gentlemen. All of you three.
17: Indeed.
18: Nathan, Tony, and I'm sure that's Action Jackson.
16: No, it's not. It's Ethan.
18: Ethan. Oh, they sound
17: similar. What rhymes
18: with
17: Ethan? So it's not Action Jackson. It's...
18: Ethan.
17: Oh. Yeah, I don't know. We need a thesaurus.
18: Yes, not at the moment. My head's not there.
17: Okay.

0: And the other interesting thing, when that was first being played on radio, on some radio stations.
1: I think I know what you're about to say, because I was thinking the same thing.
0: It was?
1: Censored, because bleak. They couldn't say the word
0: bloody.
1: Bloody.
0: Yeah.
1: Yes.
0: And so the version, some was versions that, were played on...
1: The Beat Red Baron of Germany.
0: Yeah. I'm thinking in the day, it was like a 3UZ in Melbourne and probably other stations around Australia that would play it as a hit. But it'd be...
1: Yes.
0: Crazy, really.
1: Yes.
0: We could
1: mind you, there's a lot of songs these days that are beeped as well, but for words that are, let's say, a little bit stronger than...
0: Bloody. Yeah. But there will be a time...
1: Yes, when that's all...
0: When that will just be free-to-air material and nobody will pay...
1: No one will give a...
0: That's right. Nobody will give a continental...
1: Yes.
0: Right.
1: We're not there yet.
0: Not there yet. Although I try sometimes.
1: You do.
0: 133-693. Because I like to... What's the expression?
1: Push the boundaries.
0: No. Colourful.
1: Oh, colourful.
0: Colourful language.
1: Yes.
0: The nuns would say, Mum, to my mother, he uses colourful language, but he's only seven.
1: Where did he learn this filth?
0: Where did he learn that? From my mum.
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0: I think there would be women across Australia who at some point either had or their mother may have worn a thing called a stole.
1: A stole, correct.
0: And quite often it would be made from?
1: Fox.
0: Fox. And mum would often say...
1: No, careful. What would she often say?
0: Well... the father would say to the mother,
1: yes,
0: what the fuck's that?
1: Yes. And she said,
0: mind your own business. Rod, good morning.
10: Morning, Tone. How are you?
0: Yeah, we're well, thanks.
10: Where'd you get that? I stole it, yeah.
1: Yeah, that's right, exactly.
0: That's an oldie but a goodie.
1: Yes.
0: Yeah.
10: Just a little share market update for you.
0: Please, what's happened?
10: Investors have come back to the Commonwealth Bank. CBA shares are back up 275 a share as of close of business on Thursday.
1: So, I mean, is there any...
10: Well, they dropped off $17 a share the day before after the budget.
0: Yeah. People walked away.
10: But the big one, as of close of business on Thursday, CSL, Commonwealth Serum Laboratory shares, were down $177.
1: Good Lord.
10: Compared to the end of July last year.
1: Why?
10: I don't know. I don't know whether it's got any, whether or not the license for AstraZeneca has run out or what, because I know during COVID when they were licensed to make AstraZeneca, the CSL shares did briefly tip $320 and then they dropped back down under $300 after that. But why they have dropped off in the last 12 months, I don't know, but... anybody who's got CSL shares, I think, would be in a big panic at the moment.
1: Yeah, was there something, I seem to recall reading somewhere where part of the problem, of course, because in America, they're now... Well, they've been going after us because of our PBS, and there was something about putting massive tariffs on companies that don't actually produce in America, and I believe that CSL is building a plant or a vaccine manufacturing facility in the States, but it's not up and running yet, so I believe the tariffs apply. So I don't know. I'm only guessing, but perhaps that's part of it, Rod, that because the American market isn't able to or isn't going to accept our vaccines and things, or the cost is going to be prohibitive because of a huge tariff.
10: That's why TSMC did the same with building the plant for building all its computer chips.
1: Yes.
10: In Arizona, in America.
1: Yes.
10: As well, because otherwise computer chips would have been cost prohibitive all around the world. You wouldn't have been able to buy a computer or a mobile phone. You wouldn't have been able to afford it.
1: Yes. So yeah, I think these sort of decisions, unilateral kind of decisions, can have catastrophic effects on various companies. Just one sweep of a pen or one statement, they can lose millions, if not billions.
0: So according to the information we've got here, just to clarify, CommBank leapt up about 1.79, back up to 156.42 cents, about right?
10: Yeah, went up from 154 to 1. Well, according to the information I got on the CommSec app, it says they're up $2.75 a share today.
0: Yeah, right. So let's say it's 156.42. And then you've got Wesfarmers also moving up. But that CSL dropping back and sitting at around $97. But that's not...
10: Yeah. But in the last 12 months, its 12-month high was $277.
0: Wow, okay. Well, that's not in front of me. Yeah, okay. Yes.
10: That's what I'm saying. It's dropped $177 in just under 12 months, the value of those shares. So I'd say anybody who's got a spare $5,000, just hang on to it a bit, because my prediction is those shares will drop to about $50 a time. And if they get down to $50 and you've got the spare $5,000, buy 5,000 shares in CSL until they get up and running in America, just sit on them. And I reckon that this is just what I'm seeing from the market trends over the last 5 or 6 years. I think they'll be back up to around the $200 mark in not too short a time.
0: Thank you for that little snippet, Rod.
1: There's just a little on our screen here. There was just a little article stating that from someone saying, why CSL shares could be one of the best buys on the ASX right now. So you're all over it there, Rod, that you're not the only one who thinks that. So obviously, I mean, it's such a fickle thing, isn't it, the share market, that a company can be exactly the same today as it was yesterday, as it will be tomorrow, but its value has changed significantly because of the fact that some decision is made or other, and then, yeah, the share price can take a hit or skyrocket.
0: Annie, Wheeler's Hill, morning.
11: Good morning. I'd like to relate to you a story about Essendon Fields. My dad was in the Air Force, so I love flying.
1: Yes.
11: I used to fly home to Canberra from on the weekends when I was a nurse. And this day we

0: That's the official music video. It's fantastic. When we eclipse Delta Goodrum, we wish her well. Johnny Doremus, good morning to you.
1: This is John Doremus with the Passing Parade and the story of a traitress, Mathilde Carré, the one they called the Cat. I'll be back to tell you the story after this message.
2: The manufacturers of Mortein insect spray and Mortein powder present for your entertainment, Yes, What?
3: Today I intend to start you off on a study of geography. Which state in Australia has the largest coastline? Stanford.
4: Try. Well, I'll say Victoria.
3: Victoria? What rubbish. Try again.
4: South Australia?
3: No.
4: Queensland?
3: No.
4: Well, New South Wales?
3: No.
4: Tasmania?
3: No.
4: Western Australia.
3: Right, amazing. Stanford, you got that right.
4: Yes, sir.
3: Yes. Now, what is the capital of Western Australia?
4: Perth.
3: Marvellous. You got that right, too.
4: Yes, sir.
3: We're making wonderful headway.
4: I know a story about a man from Perth.
3: Well, that's interesting, but we don't want to hear it.
4: Good.
3: Now,
4: there was a young fella from Perth, the unluckiest chap on earth. When he heard a mosquito or fly, the poor chap had half died, till he got more teams.
3: Go on, the poem's not finished.
4: No, but the mosquitoes and flies aren't.
3: Are they?
4: Sure. The mere mention of the name Mortein finishes them. It just dogs insects and things. Is that right, sir?
3: Now, take him away.
5: Well, Bottomley may be exaggerating a little, but even if the mention of Mortein won't kill insects, one whiff of it most certainly will. Mortein is certain death to flies, mosquitoes, and all other insect pests. Mortein has no substitute. Never ask for fly spray. Insist on Mortein. Look on the screw cap of every bottle for the famous Mortein dog and the words, when you're on a good thing, stick to it.
1: Mathilde Carré was born Mathilde Bellard in Marseille in 1909. The daughter of a French army colonel, she led a comparatively sheltered life. She was 27 when she met Captain Jean Carré at a dance given by her father's regiment. 6 weeks later, she became his wife and accompanied him to a small village in southern Algeria where he had been stationed. At the outbreak of World War II, Carré was rushed back to France. Mathilde remained in Algeria. On receiving news of her husband's death prior to the collapse of the Maginot Line, she went at once to the city of Algiers and begged the authorities to ship her home so she could join the Women's Nursing Corps. She was informed that she would have to wait her turn. But her association with a French paratroop officer hastened matters, and before long she found herself in Paris. There she went to work at a hospital. The rapid German advance prompted her to flee south, along with tens of thousands of other refugees. In Toulouse, she organized an assembly point for wounded troops. And 2 days before the Vichy government surrendered, a wounded Polish officer was brought to her for treatment. His name was Armand. They were mutually attracted and became lovers. Armand told her of his plan to set up an espionage and resistance movement to spy on and fight the Germans wherever possible. He had a list of reliable French officers he wanted to contact, but it was too dangerous for him to venture into the Vichy zone, let alone Nazi-occupied territory. So Mathilde took on the job instead. Within 2 months, she had rallied the officers in question and organized a movement that was to become a vital link in the Franco-British underground network. Late in 1941, the group shifted its headquarters to Paris. The services of a pretty waitress known as Violetta were enlisted by Armand, who made the fatal mistake of preferring her kisses to those of Mathilde. An indiscretion on the part of Violetta, sparked off by Mathilde's jealousy, led to the arrest of all three. While being held in a military prison, Mathilde was visited by a Gestapo agent named Hugo Bleicher, who told her she would be shot unless she switched her allegiance to Germany. Embittered to the point of mania by the fickleness of Armand, she agreed, and Mathilde was ordered to return to her old underground headquarters. She worked there unsuspected by her free French comrades, feeding the Gestapo valuable information. She contrived to have herself smuggled across to England, where she worked in the headquarters of General de Gaulle. But the British grew suspicious of her. They watched her every move, and she was arrested by two agents from Scotland Yard. After being confined for 3 years in Holloway Prison, she was flown back to Paris. And at her trial in 1949, the defense pleaded for mercy because of her early services to France. But they pleaded to no avail. Mathilde Carré, alias the Cat, was condemned to death. 2 months later, the sentence was commuted to life imprisonment with forced labor. Her papers were marked never to be released. Our time is up until we meet again for another chapter in the Passing Parade. This is John DeRemus. Thank you so much. And goodbye for now.
0: John, well done. You, thanks. When we come back, Rod in America, great story about a machine that foretold lottery numbers. Details still to come.
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0: she's been doing lots of bad stuff over the last so many years here in LA. And a lot of people have really peeved off there, Tony. Now, look, what he's done, he's put campaign advertising on its head with all this AI stuff. And it's just, people love it. It's just, I think that's the new step with any political campaigning now. It's just AI-driven stuff. If you do have a chance, check out his ads, what he's put out. He's got one, he's like Batman, and he's cleaning up, right, with the governor from California, also the mayor. How it's all been put together is just unbelievable, and everyone just loves it. Also, look, he has been the outsider, but now I think he is nearly like the front runner, because he had his house burned down in the fires. And a little bit of factual stuff for you, Tony. Now, as the fires were happening here in Los Angeles, Karen Bass, the mayor, she was over in Ghana. That's right.
1: As you
0: just
1: do.
0: Having a good time. And the deputy mayor, yeah, he was under house arrest for fabricating a bomb threat to City Hall. So you worked that one out. Yeah, who was running Los Angeles.
1: Yeah, the sort of people we want in town.
0: Yeah, so he's really got a good thing happening, because all his stuff's going viral. All the media is really wanting an interview with this guy. So, hey, we'll see what happens. I think he may become the next LA mayor.
1: Watch this space. That's the name, Spencer Pratt. Now, there's a story doing the rounds about a machine that foretold lottery numbers. Want to get all those details? That's next. Rod Smith in the United States.
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14: News coming up. Gabe will then come into Studio 2. We'll have a look at the papers, what the papers are saying. And they say a fair bit. Down, down. We asked the question earlier in the program. What song do you think Coles perhaps would think about using again in the future? 133-693. We're going to have a bit of fun with that.
13: Got something to say? 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
15: Good morning, I'm Gabriel Hodson. The federal government claims the opposition will come after Medicare to pay for various measures in their budget reply. Liberal leader Angus Taylor has pledged to automatically index all tax thresholds to inflation, giving workers an extra $1,000 over 4 years. The measure is expected to cost $22 billion, but senior government minister Claire O'Neill says the coalition hasn't done its homework.
16: Angus Taylor is a Liberal straight out of central casting, and we know what that means. It means they're coming after Medicare, they're coming after education, and they're coming after the services that your family relies on.
15: The opposition has also used its budget reply to announce a big cut to Australia's migration rate and overhaul welfare spending. Defence would get a boost and a special fund would be established to pay down debt and build infrastructure, especially in regional areas. An Albanese government plan to introduce a 30% tax on family and personal trusts is going to hit the finances of dozens of federal MPs from both sides of politics. SMH The Age says almost one in three MPs have declared they or a family member have at least one kind of trust. Queensland Nationals MP Andrew Wilcox is the biggest user of the financial vehicle and is attached to 17 trusts. The AFP's charged a 22-year-old in Sydney over a menacing message sent to a federal MP. Investigators executed a search warrant in Bligh Park, seizing electronic devices. If found guilty, he could face up to 3 years jail. A plane's departed the Netherlands for WA carrying six passengers from a virus-hit cruise ship. It could get to the RAAF Peace Airbase around 9 hours from now. The passengers who aren't showing any symptoms of hantavirus will be bused to the nearby quarantine facility. Federal Health Minister Mark Butler says all precautions have been taken.
1: There are very strict conditions about the flight, about the landing and about the quarantine arrangements at Bullsbrook. Australians can have very high confidence that we are doing everything to ensure that this is undertaken completely safely.
15: And the Melbourne Symphony Orchestra has contacted donors saying philanthropic funds won't be used on legal fees. The Financial Review says the MSO is getting ready to fight a landmark Fair Work case brought against it by pianist Jason Gillam, who had performances cancelled after he made a statement about the Gaza conflict while on stage. Finance and the Aussie dollar is buying 72.2 US cents. The Dow Jones is up 331 points and the Nasdaq's up 263 points.
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15: AFL, and to kick off the Doug Nicholls round, Geelong has beaten Brisbane by 41 points at the Gabba in a grand final rematch that's seen a reversal of fortune. Geelong's Sean Manner booted five goals and told Fox Footy he was making the most of an opportunity.
17: I think we've been the best at that for the last few years, so to get back on top of that's obviously key to success, so it's good.
15: The Cats have climbed to third on the ladder. The Lions have sunk to sixth. NRLW and New South Wales has won its second women's State of Origin match, claiming the entire series, beating Queensland 14 points to 10.
18: The siren sounds back to back for the Blues. Origin dominance for New South Wales.
15: That call from Nine. WNBL NBL basketball superstar Bryce Cotton will make his long-awaited debut for the Boomers after a drawn-out visa ordeal. The 33-year-old will represent Australia at the FIBA Basketball World Cup qualifiers in Perth next year. Cotton's won six of the league's MVPs. That's the latest news and sport.
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0: would imagine it's going to capture the imagination of many in Europe.
1: I think so, yeah. She actually climbs onto the piano and then sort of ascends into the air. It's quite amazing. A bit dangerous, but it's quite spectacular.
0: Okay, the only one for me that people are going to be talking about, sorry to interrupt, supermarket, as you may or may not heard, Coles misled shoppers on Darn Darn. Federal Court had that landmark ruling as of yesterday. We cheekily asked the question as part of the program earlier, songs that Coles should have used instead of that one.
1: Can I suggest one? I don't know if anyone else has got this yet, but the only way is...
0: The only way is up.
1: That's baby. It.
0: Thank you. We featured that, I think, a little bit
1: earlier. Okay. Yeah. Someone got it before I did.
0: I know. It's a great little piece, though. So I just wonder whether that would be, that should form part of the reconciliation. If you've got to provide a list of songs that you perhaps should have gone with. Thank you, Your Honour.
1: Don't Let Me Down.
0: No, don't. Oh, there's another yes. Electric Light Orchestra, Don't Let Me Down. That's fantastic. If you've got a nomination for a song they coulda, shoulda, woulda done it, use that particular track, what would you have chosen? 133693.
1: Okay, Tasmanian story of the day. I know you've all been waiting, but this is a beauty. Mercury, an act at the Hobart, at a Hobart show. Mm-hmm. It's like a Spiegel tent, La Ronde show. This guy, he's a specialist performer. He does acrobatics, stuff on a trapeze, but his pants have been stolen. His pants.
0: Yeah, the old.
1: He made them himself. They've got special buttons and zips and things.
0: The old Malcolm Fraser line.
1: And, oh dear, don't remind me. His pants have been stolen. He made them himself. They've got special bits in them to, you know, help him with his act. But they've disappeared, and a big message has gone out to say, hey, bring back my pants. So they're calling it the official amnesty for the Great Hobart pants heist of 2026. So this poor guy, Adam Malone, yeah, wants his Dax back.
0: As you would. Dax. You haven't heard that word for years, Dax. That's fantastic. We've got to bring back the word Dax.
1: Dax.
0: Put on your Dax. There was even a brand of trouser, I think, at one stage. Men's trousers.
1: Under Dax, wasn't
0: there? Was it Dax? Under Dax? Maybe,
1: yeah.
0: Under Dax.
1: Yeah. Yeah. Look, Dax is a great word. Don't bring back dacking.
0: Okay. No, it's not classy. No more dacking. No.
1: Stay classy.
0: Gabe, have the best weekend.
1: You too.
0: And we'll see you next week.
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13: 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How did they bother?

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12: Happy Dave's the Coal Song could have used maybe Di Ross.

0: upside down. Julian, songs they perhaps should have used. 133693. Julian, hello.
1: We've got a bit of history here in the history of Australian supermarkets. On the corner of Inverness Avenue and Kooyong Road in Armidale, we had a big mansion which went up for sale last year, originally opposite where I am, and it was built by Thomas Moran of a large supermarket chain of the 9th century.
0: Oh, really?
1: Moran
0: and Cato. That's not one we had on the list yesterday. But yes, people would remember Moran and Cato.
1: Now, their supermarket that used to be on the corner of Kooyong Road and High Street, Armidale, is now a doctor's surgery.
0: Right.
1: That's long gone. Now, I go back to another one from Perth that used to be where the old Hoyts Victory Theatre still is, now a retail, Tom the Cheap.
0: Now, Tom the Cheap then went national, didn't they?
1: Yes, they came from Perth.
0: Yes, they did originally. Okay.
1: Now, other ones, remember, one was called Jewel.
0: Oh, that's another one that didn't get onto the list yesterday, of course. Wasn't that absorbed into Coles eventually, or was...
1: Could have been. Then, of course, you remember, one that came from South Australia, there used to be one, a small grocer on the corner in South Camberwell, where we used to live in Parkham Street, just up the road, Toorak Road and Burke Road, was Four Square.
0: Oh, Four Square was the other one too. We had a Four Square, I think, in Glen Iris.
1: Now, I've got another question for you. Mm. We're getting a new Kentucky Fried in Glenfree Road, Malvern. Am I right in saying that the Colonel Sanders opened in 1965? Where was the first Kentucky Fried Chicken store in Melbourne?
0: When was the first in Australia or in Melbourne?
1: In Melbourne.
0: First.
1: About mid-60s. I'm sure the Colonel came out here to open it.
0: Yeah, so according to what we've got, it was the first in Australia was in New South Wales, but in Melbourne, yeah. The corner of Albert and Bell Street in the great town of Preston.
1: Oh, Preston is really, and he did come out here for it, didn't he?
0: What year did you say?
1: About 1965. McDonald's came much later.
0: I'm going to say he may well have. I know he stayed at the Melbourne Hilton. That would have been very early 70s.
1: About the 70s. I thought it would have been before then.
0: Well, that may have been another visit, but I remember him vividly as a guest for two, maybe even three nights at the Hilton because I was on the front desk in those days as a student, and he definitely stayed there in East Melbourne.
1: Yes, so the man who founded McDonald's was Ray Kwok, wasn't it? Was that his name?
0: Was Ray Kwok,
1: He died a long time ago. I think it was in Kentucky. Was it part of America? I can't remember.
0: And he had the great, in the book, he talks about a great expression, which I've often used, when you're green, you're growing, and when you're ripe, you rot.
1: Oh, really? You mentioned, let's change the subject. I was living in England. I stayed in a suburb called Ealing Common. There's always a sign up on a station all around the city, the loop around the wonderful underground. Do not step on any rail. You know, of course, it's different here. In London, the whole train tracks are electrified.
0: Oh, are they?
1: Oh, yes, they're live. You wouldn't want to...
0: What, always or not always?
1: Oh, they've always been live. You will not to step on the tracks, you'll get killed. It's electrified. See, the power comes here in Melbourne from above. In London, underground, it comes from under, and the English system goes underground. The power comes from underground. So you will not, don't step on the track, otherwise you'll be killed.
0: Now, Julian, as you speak, there's one from Spiro who is reminding us of a well-known chain called Nancarrow's.
1: Nancarrow's, that's another one.
0: Yes, isn't that a goodie?
1: Nancarrow's, keep on going all night.
0: Apparently we can. And another one is saying a store that didn't work. That'd be fascinating to find out. Somebody builds a store, whether it be privately done as a franchise and or part of the organisation. A McDonald's that didn't work was on Dandenong Road in Clayton. It's now a vet.
1: And like the one in Brighton, that's under the cinemas that went. The one in Carlton and Moonee Ponds don't have a McDonald's either, do they? That closed down, didn't it?
0: That I can't tell you. So the first one in Melbourne was on...
1: Waverley, I think, wasn't it? Waverley, then Waverley?
0: Oh, see, I would have thought it was in East Melbourne.
1: Well, it was in East Melbourne. I'm trying to remember. Now, my late mother, Ingrid, lived in London during the Second World War, and she said that the Underground Railway in London was used as a bomb-proof shelter.
0: I beg your pardon, you're right. I'm just looking at that now. Sorry to interrupt you. You're right. The first McDonald's in Victoria was in Glen Waverley, so you're right again. Why do I even think of doubting you?
1: What about the one in Chadston? That'd be probably about the second or third, wouldn't it?
0: That I haven't got the information in front of me quickly enough, but you'll be right again.
1: Sorry, I think you could be right on that. Then there was one called Hearty's Hamburgers. That came much later, didn't it?
0: Oh, Hearty's. I've not even heard of them.
1: Hearty's Hamburgers. We had Wendy's. I think they came from England. I think they're going to come back again, aren't they?
0: Hearty's, for those who haven't been long, the sad story of Hearty's Hamburger franchise. Quick recap. With the advent of... Oh, it's a complicated document, that one, Digger, isn't it? Hearty's, the first Australian fast food restaurant, despite very red, white and blue beginnings.
1: Really?
0: Goes back to the Hearty's, goes back to, in Australia, the 60s, 70s.
1: So, used to play Al Bowley, the Midnight, the Stars and You, when he closed his program. You know what happened to Al Bowley, don't you? He was killed by a German bomb during the war in 1941 or 42. He was a great South African English entertainer. Do you remember him?
0: I remember the name. While he was serving, presumably, is when he was killed.
1: He killed in his own home.
0: Oh, okay. Okay. Julian, you have the best weekend. It's always good to chat. Laura, good morning.
2: Hello, Tony. Is Julian on a retainer to flog KFC and McDonald's?
0: No, well, if he's not, he should be.
2: He gives a good impression.
0: He'd be worthy every... And why wouldn't he want to support Macca's?
2: Oh, golly. Look, I'm vegan. I have never been to McDonald's in my life.
0: Well, I tell you what, you don't know what you're missing. What about a fry?
2: No, I don't care for fries.
0: You've never tasted a beautiful McDonald's fry?
2: Oh, maybe as a child. But not McDonald's, no.
0: As good as life gets.
2: Back in the fish and chip shop. Anyway, I just want to set a little exercise for those who may be interested in a bit of ghost bothering. Mm-hmm. It's a play on God bothering. If they want to, I've received some names, even as recently as yesterday, about who the offender might be in the Nancy Guthrie case. She's been missing over 100 days now. What I've been receiving is repeats of neighbour. But in that environment, a neighbour could be about 1K away because the properties are so large. But anyway, all the names I've been getting, they're Anglo names. And it would fit his sort of vintage, that guy that was on her porch.
0: Yeah.
2: It was a popular names around then of his age group. But if anybody would like to try and get some confirmation, I've got my sights set on this $1 million or so dollar reward. I think it's up to $1 million or over $1 million now. And, I'm pretty certain it would be a neighbour because I've just received multiple responses alluding to it being a neighbour.
0: I wonder how many times, Laura, how many times police receive information from people such as your good self who have these visions.
2: No, it's not a vision. Anybody can do it. It's purely a technical modality.
0: Yeah.
2: You don't need any psychic ability.
0: How much is it, in fact, converted from observations and ability, all in good faith, but turns out to be nothing?
2: Yes. Well, there has been psychics who've, been accurate with naming offenders in the past, but they're few and far between.
0: Yeah.
2: But
0: anybody can do this, just an audio recorder.
2: Any sort of audio recorder.
0: Mm-hmm.
2: Cassette even.
0: And what does that do?
2: Ghost cassette, even a cassette recorder.
0: And what do you do? Sorry, what do you do with it?
2: Oh, you just ask. I guess record You know, you just ask a question, who was the perpetrator in the Nancy Guthrie case? And but you have to have very good hearing, which I have.
0: So, hang on. So why do you record it? You'll have to explain to me.
2: Numerous emails into the media about this modality. EVP?
0: Well, I've got no idea what you're talking about. So I'm trying to determine why you need to record in a thing.
2: Oh, you don't need to record it. You can get these messages just during play. Sorry, I've got this thing on. Yeah, you can get the messages even over pre-recorded recordings. You don't have to activate the record function. You can look it up. It's called electronic voice phenomena. I think it should be introduced into the jails. It will be a surefire reformatory tool, I can tell you.
0: Into the prisons? Wow.
2: Yeah, get it into the prisons. Yeah, I've written to the corrections departments.
0: Laura, I think that's wonderful. Thank you. That's why I love this program. Roman, Joy, Will, Maxie, you're next. It's all part of Australia Overnight. Good morning.
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0: Look at all these texts and phone calls. We'll get to them. KFC founder, that was Bill Sanders, working the day. He was working the day he passed away. I think he was 89. Another one, try a taste of this tone. Had the most delicious curry vegetarian. Do you say pasty or pasty? We always said pasty. Some people say pasty. Jackman Eatery in Pinewood. Thank you. Made a note of it. My daughter in particular will love it. I think Laura needs to eat a little bit of meat. Maybe. Quack, quack, quack, quack, quack. Here's the thing for Laura. Laura, I hope you're still listening. Could you help find the next Carlton coach? That's the thing for which we should be looking. 133693. There was a 777 supermarket in South Australia. Cheers, Ken. Thank you. Cafes, Pinewood, lots of text all about those different outlets. Much appreciated. Roman, good morning.
12: Morning, Tony. I was half dozing and Mark woke me up with his mattress stories. Yes. My mattress lasted the yonks because my girlfriend at the time was an interior designer.
0: Yeah.
12: She preferred a matte finish. You know it's a gag, don't you?
0: Yeah, I do. Thank you.
12: Thanks, mate.
0: I knew we'd have a bit of fun with that. Well done, you. Joy, beautiful Camberwell, good morning.
13: How are you?
0: Joy Bells, I'm well. Thank you.
13: Looking forward to having your girls over.
0: Oh, Joy, I can't tell you how much I am. So caught up with them yesterday, out to the airport. Off to the airport I did go and back in again in the car. We laugh, we giggles. It was a bit of fun. And we're having dinner tonight. We'll hang out this afternoon, dinner tonight. Footy tomorrow for the Melbourne Hawthorn game and then back on the plane. So it's a quick visit, but I can't. Well, just the three of us, no other interference.
13: Lovely. Tony, did Julian mention the Foodland store?
0: It was Foodland was mentioned in dispatches, certainly when we were briefly chatting about it yesterday, Joy.
13: Because I that was my first job, Foodland in Hawthorn, the big office.
0: What was the role?
13: And they had stores everywhere, in Ballarat, all over the place.
0: They did. What was your role there, Joy?
13: Oh, I started in the mailing room. And then I did data entry, things, different things, handed out mail, sorted mail and did other sorting of invoices and all that.
0: And this was way ahead for data, way ahead of computers, presumably.
13: I tell you what, some of the machinery I used, we used to have these plates and they'd address the envelope, you know, the name on the envelope, and you put a whole stack of these steel plates in a machine and thread it through and bang it down and the ink had come out on the envelope, the address, name and address of every store in Melbourne.
0: Really? How long ago was that, Jordan?
13: In the 60s.
0: 60s.
13: Yeah.
0: Good on you.
13: I mean, some of the things, the changes I've seen in my time, in the office, yeah, very interesting. I asked a friend of mine if she knew what it was like. She's my age. She said, no, I've never seen one of them.
0: Joy, that's fantastic. Thank you. Good to talk to you. Very quickly, Sleep of the G returned this morning. Let's wake him up. This is Paul Woppett. He's the CEO of the Melbourne City Mission. Paul, good morning. How did you sleep?
14: Oh, good morning, Tony. Well, it must be said that the concrete is pretty unforgiving.
0: Yeah, it is.
14: And,
0: Did you have any cardboard?
14: No, so I had a yoga mat underneath my sleeping bag, but it's amazing. Some of the people nowadays bring a fair bit of apparatus along to sleep at the G, and we had lots of camping beds. We had lots of blow-up mattresses and things along those lines, but everyone, 864 of us were sleeping at the G last
0: fantastic.
14: Night.
0: Fantastic. We've only got about 45 seconds. We've got news up against us, but you would know more than most how desperate it is, the homelessness, the crisis here, certainly around Australia, but in Melbourne as well, as we know.
14: Yeah, 7,600 young people in Victoria don't have a place to sleep each night. And it's a chronic problem. And we've got the power to end youth homelessness if we all band together and make sure that we are supporting the sorts of services that young people need, not only to get a house over, a roof over their head, but all the support services to reconnect with education and have pathways to employment and build their social and confidence skills. And that's what MCM does, and we're really proud of the work we do.
0: Good on you, Paul. If people can want to help, and I hope they do, just contact Melbourne City mission.
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0: Yeah, big game tomorrow night. No doubt about that. Hawthorn, V, D's at the G. We will do this when we come back. Catherine Sayer, Catherine, CEO of Family Business Association. Catherine, our very special guest. That's next. Australia Overnight.
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32: Good morning, I'm Gabrielle Hodson. The Albanese government has accused the opposition of producing a budget reply full of uncosted nonsense. Federal politics reporter Nelson Scott.
33: A $22 billion tax cut is among the big spending items outlined in the coalition's budget reply. Under the plan, tax brackets will be indexed to inflation, handing most Australian workers about $1,000 over 4 years. Liberal leader Angus Taylor has told Parliament it's the right thing to do.
34: Australians will be rewarded, keep more and get ahead.
33: But senior government minister Claire O'Neill argues there's no detail on how the opposition would pay for its promises.
35: What they got was uncosted nonsense.
33: The coalition has also announced plans to slash the nation's migration rate, increase defence spending, and establish a fund to pay down the nation's debt and build infrastructure. Nelson Scott, Canberra.
32: A woman's been released from hospital and into police custody after allegedly punching a 46-year-old paramedic in the groin and scratching a policewoman in Sydney. After a concern for welfare report, emergency services were called to Hyde Park, where the woman tried to leave during treatment. The 23-year-old will front court this morning, charged with assaulting a frontline health worker and assaulting police. A plane carrying six passengers from a hantavirus-hit cruise ship has left the Netherlands and it's on its way to WA. Alex Riddell is in Perth.
1: The RAAF plane is expected to arrive at Pearce Air Base around 11 a.m. on Friday local time. The passengers will then be transferred to the nearby quarantine facility in Bullsbrook, approximately 40 kilometres northeast of Perth. On board is four Australians, a permanent resident from the UK and a New Zealander. The passengers are not showing any symptoms of hantavirus. They will isolate at the facility for 3 weeks and undergo continuous testing. Federal Health Minister Mark Butler says all precautions have been taken.
2: There are very strict conditions about the flight, about the landing and about the quarantine arrangements at Bullsbrook.
1: Alex Riddell, Perth.
32: Delta Goodrum hits the stage in Vienna this hour for the second semi-final of the Eurovision Song Contest. The 41-year-old stunned the audience at a practice event with predictions her song Eclipse will make the top five. Finance and the Aussie dollar is buying 72.2 US cents. The Dow Jones is up 381 points and the Nasdaq's up 248.
15: With the 6PR app, you have the power of 6PR in the palm of your hand. So add it to your phone now. Perth 6PR.
32: New South Wales has claimed the NRLW State of Origin series after winning their second match against Queensland, 14 points to 10, in enemy territory. Maroons player Lauren Brown has told Nine there were too many mistakes.
3: Way too many errors, not completing our sets, but I'm super proud of the girls, our scramble defence. I don't think we had the rubber possession there, so really proud of the defensive effort. And I feel like we turned away a few tries from the Blues, but end of the day, yeah, we just couldn't complete.
32: Round 10 of the AFL has got going with a grand final rematch and this time a win for the Cats, 117 to the Lions 76. Geelong's Tom Stewart has told Fox Footy it wasn't easy playing in Brisbane at the Gabba.
4: This is probably the hardest place to come and play footy, to be honest with you. It wasn't too long ago when they did that to us, so it was nice to come up here off a short turnaround and put in a good performance.
32: The Cats are third on the ladder, the Lions are sixth. Women's basketball and Opals captain Sammy Whitcomb is returning to the WNBL after signing a deal with Perth Lynx. The 37-year-old led Bendigo Spirit to a championship win before departing to play in Europe. And that's the latest in news and in sport.
15: 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Perth 6PR.
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32: Around the country, Canberra, possible showers heading for 19 degrees. Melbourne, sunny and a top of 22 with waves below a metre on Port Phillip Bay. Sydney, showers with the chance of a thunderstorm, a top of 22 and local waters up to 15 knots. Brisbane, a shower or two, 24, and there are strong wind warnings for the peninsula and Cooktown coasts. Perth, showers easing, 20. Adelaide, rain, a top of 23. Hobart, mostly sunny, a top of 21. And Darwin, mostly sunny.
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11: Joining me on the program now is Hannah Beasley, the Minister for Local Government. I think she became the Minister in December 2023, I think, from memory. G'day, Hannah. G'day, Minister. How are you?
12: Hi, Simon. I'm very well. How are you?
11: Yeah, going well. It's you've been busy. A lot happening.
12: Look, I have been busy, and you're right. It was December 2023, and it's been a bit of a whirlwind couple of years, I have to say, in the local government sector.
11: Yeah, for sure. Hannah, as you know, places like 6PR, a lot of people do ring about their council, ranging from bins to park management to, you know, what's happening at the council level itself. Fair to say, we've got a number of councils that have monitors in place, are in administration, and this is, you know, Serpentine, Geraldale, Headland, Derby, West Kimberley, even the city of Perth. Fair to say, whenever this happens, it doesn't look good for the sector, does it?
12: No, it doesn't. And that's been on full display. So look, last year was admittedly a shocker of a year for local councils. So you're right, those three councils were dismissed and replaced with commissioners. Others faced really severe financial difficulties. And there was also somewhat plagued by poor governance and infighting amongst some councils. I was hoping that it would turn around this year with all of that strong action that I was taking last year, but we've now experienced a walkout in Carnarvon, and we have monitors in place in five councils. Some of those are supportive reasons, as particularly in Netherlands and Port Hedland, as they transitioned out of commissioners and into an elected council, and others because there had been problems and challenges identified.
11: Yeah. Hannah, what's your messages to these councils and others about poor behaviour or poor administration?
12: Oh, look, they need to sort themselves out, to be honest. I put in place the Office of the Inspector, so the inspector can go in and help. They can also investigate and also put in some increased penalties, including the issuing of infringements that weren't available previously that can now be issued. And then just this week I announced the appointment of the three adjudicators, which will deal with complaints and replace the standards panel. So I expect those adjudicators to be able to act a lot more quickly in terms of issuing out whatever penalties that may apply.
11: So is it, I'll try and articulate this. Is this an, you know, you've got Tony Brown, the local government inspector. Councils are now being live streamed. Every council meeting is required to be live streamed now, so anyone can watch that. The Triple C now look at councils. The Auditor General runs the rule under councils as well. My point being, there is a lot more scrutiny on councils now. Are these just examples of, you know, you shine a light on behaviour and these pop up? In other words, is the extra scrutiny resulting in more councils getting pinged?
12: Oh, look, I think the extra scrutiny and the powers that are now available through the inspector and adjudicators and others do lead to the sort of increased transparency and accountability. So it may be uncovering things that have been existing but have been allowed to sort of slip through the cracks because they didn't have a spotlight shone on them. Mm-hmm. But now that there is all of those spotlights in place, we are uncovering a lot of issues and we're dealing with that. But I mean, I would encourage the sector and those who are, you know, who are behaving well, do provide good governance, are exemplary in that field, to be coming out and supporting me in my efforts to clean up the sector, because really it is for the benefit of those well-functioning local governments that we clean up the ones that aren't, in order to lift the reputation of the sector as a whole.
11: Yep. 139 in total in WA, Hannah, and not all of them behave badly, or the majority of them don't behave badly. They behave well. Hannah, what would you say to listeners who are listening today? I get it all the time, and it's frustrating for me. You know my background in this area, but people say we don't need this third level of government. What do you say to that?
12: Oh, look, I appreciate local governments and the work they do. They do incredibly valuable work, including essential service delivery. However, I do also think that 139 local governments across Western Australia are too many. We're the one jurisdiction where boundaries really haven't changed since Federation, and I think that's something that needs to be looked at. I'm encouraging the sector to be proactive in that space. I think they can be masters of their own destiny in that realm. I speak to lots of councils every day. Not one of them disagree with me that 139 local governments is too many. Mm. We've got around, you know, a little over 90 representatives at state parliament of all persuasions who look after the whole state. There's 1,111 elected members throughout those 139 local councils in WA. That is a lot of elected members, and again, I think too many.
11: They might say it to you, Hannah, yeah, it's all well too many, but they're not going to give up their territory or their fiefdom, are they, ultimately?
12: Well, no. So, yeah, look, I think the biggest barrier here is self-interest. But really, if they are there, if they put themselves up in order to look after their community because they care about their community, then elected members really need to look at what's best for their community. How are they going to get the best outcomes for their community? And if they are merely existing to keep the lights on, is that really the best outcome for the community that they care about? Or can they put self-interest to one side and look at how they can better service and facilitate their communities? And that would oftentimes be about economies of scale.
11: This is Hannah Beasley, listeners. She's the Minister for Local Government and has been a long-running Minister for Local Government, has been a revolving door for that portfolio. Hannah, have you got a number in mind? 139 currently. Have you got a number in mind of how many councils would be the right number of councils in WA?
12: Look, I would really like the sector to be coming to me, for their ideas to come to me in terms of size, location, what works, what doesn't. Like I've said, the sector agree with me that 139 is too many, but if they get together and have a look at their boundaries and are proactive in that space, then that can determine how many local governments we end up with.
11: Yeah, all right. I know this is not purely your remit, but I'm going to ask you and see what you think. The centrepiece of both the state and the federal budgets, Hannah, have been housing stock, housing supply, investment in housing. I know it's John Kerry's area in terms of planning. But sometimes, Mr. Kerry, your cabinet colleague will say it's local government that holds up approvals and local government needs to do more. And I mean, local government does have some land that it can give up on housing supply. Are you comfortable, confident that local government isn't holding up more housing supply?
12: Oh, look, I work with Minister Kerry in this space. There's always improvements that can be made right throughout the chain of supplying housing. And certainly at a local government level, there's some local governments who are doing it really well. The City of Stirling has come ahead in leaps and bounds in terms of the timeframes for their development applications. And those can be lessons learned that can be applied throughout the sector where there are, admittedly, and local governments, I'm sure, would admit this themselves, unnecessary delays at times, particularly around development approvals.
11: It's often when there's a variation, isn't there, when, you know, it's not all houses, not all developments come off the plan, and it's when you have a variation they these things do slow down. But Hannah, good to talk to you. Thank you very much for the chat today. I'll look forward to having a chat to you soon.
12: Thanks, Simon, and thanks for your interest in the sector.
11: Thank you. Hannah Beasley, Minister for Local Government, is keen on reducing the number of councils in WA and, you know, is wielding the big stick. So there's five councils that we know of that are in the crosshairs. They've either got commission or they've transitioned out of administrators into commissioners. There are three new adjudicators that have been appointed to try and make rulings on aberrant behaviour. So that's Hannah Beasley. What do you think, listeners? 133-882 is the phone number.
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11: The federal budget was handed down a couple of days ago by Jim Chalmers, and at one of the centrepieces was housing affordability and housing stock and supply. Affordability is the key issue, isn't it? It's not just the fact that people can't buy a house or can't afford to build a house. It's also the fact that people are living in houses, and it's putting a great deal of pressure on them, making ends meet on a week-to-week basis. This also shows up in places like Food Bank, who look after people who are doing it tough. Kate O'Hara is the CEO of Food Bank, joins us now. G'day, Kate. Good to chat to you again.
20: Very good to get some time on air with you and your listeners.
11: Thanks, Kate. We spoke to a fellow called Jack a couple of weeks ago who lived in Ellenbrook. Kate, $700 a week rent, family, two kids, bit of a battler, a line marker, and we're hearing more and more stories of the middle parts of Western Australia struggling. What's Food Bank's figures and metrics saying?
20: Oh, absolutely the same thing. We're seeing one in two renters are in trouble. This is off our most recent data. We're seeing one in five households overall that are earning, you know, $91,000, which used to be good money. Mm. We're seeing one in five of those coming forward. Those that are hit really hard are single parents renting. in the metro area.
11: Yeah.
20: And that's why we're getting an average in April of supporting 954 households per day.
11: Wow. So, Kate, you know, sometimes, and again, what's really struck me from the budget is you can't throw a blanket over everyone, and it's not homogenous, this issue. We do have some extreme rough sleepers. We have some rough sleepers. We have couch surfers. And as you say, we've got people, they've got a roof over their head, but they're struggling to make ends meet and put food on the table.
20: Oh, absolutely. And we've got to help those people stay with a roof over their head. So everything that's transpired over the last week or so, if there's any of our clients that are renting, you know, they've really got to keep an eye on what they're doing. So if you're renting, more than likely half of those people are people that should think about something like us as a service so they can keep paying their rent. And then even those with mortgages, you know, it's if you've got a mortgage, doesn't mean you're out of the zone of need. And we're here to help people in hardship. We don't determine how those people live, but we do know if they lose their house, then the spiral towards severe poverty starts.
11: I think the definition of hardship's changed, Kate. That's what I've realised in the last month or two, looking at the state and federal budgets. I don't think I've ever asked you this before, or any of your predecessors, is there still a stigma with approaching you guys?
20: I think there still is, because we know lots of people come in really close to the line or when the line's passed and they don't have a house. So for anyone juggling a budget, and we all have a bit of that, right? So we've got to get a bit more budget savvy about how we live. And lots of people think, oh, she'll be right, something else will happen. Well, you've got to take the action early. So we do need to be a bit more across how we better balance our budgets. And the first and easiest thing to do is get over the stigma of food relief and come forward, not just to us, to anybody who is out there, and there's lots of services able to support a household with some food items. Get over that stigma, because that's the one cost you can change overnight. Nothing else can be changed overnight as a cost in your household budget.
11: Yeah. Kate, good advice. Nice to talk to you. Keep up the good work, hey?
20: Hey, we're trying, and thank you for your interest, and keep spreading the word.
11: Oh, yeah.
20: Food relief is here for all, and there's lots of tools available, even things like Find Food on the website. You can find some food relief near your home by just putting in your postcode on a single button. Real easy. No one needs to know you've done it, but at least anyone can find out what's available around them and near them from any number of food relief providers. So let's get people using that button and let's see where all of us can help everybody keep a roof over their head.
11: Good chat, Kate. Thank you. Have a good day.
20: You too. Cheers. Bye.
11: Kate O'Hara, CEO of Food Bank. I'll come back. We're running late now, and I'll come back to that. It's only a little while ago that Jack phoned Russell Collette while he was filling in for JB. And we followed up with Jack and we found him some JB Hi-Fi vouchers and a bit of dough and, you know, bike hire at the Mandurah bike kiosk and a couple of things. But I'm struck. This is cosmetic, isn't it? These are short term. Good on Kate. Good on Food Bank. Good on people helping Jack. We've got a problem, haven't we, in middle Australia? Affordability of housing. Massive problem. Back in a sec.
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11: King Neptune, the gigantic limestone King Neptune, is back in the news. The surrounds are being renovated. So I think the land might be owned by the Defence Forces. You may recall that Two Rocks was the centre of the universe many, many years ago, particularly when the Birdman rally was on. All the limestone heads around the place. There's still a little limestone sort of display garden right near the shopping complex there. John Young is the owner of the Two Rocks IGA, the liquor store, the newsagent and the post office, joins me now. G'day, John.
26: G'day, how you going?
11: Yeah, good, John. Good to talk to you. It's the population's moving up that way, and it's we remember it back in the day as being a really popular tourism destination, great for the day trips, the dolphins, Birdman rally, all of that. But I reckon you've got some development and population coming your way, John.
26: Yeah, there's good things and bad things about these developments that are going on. Obviously, us locals have been here for quite a while. We're kind of not used to all this. I believe, talking to a local developer, that there's about 2,000 people a year moving to Two Rocks at the moment.
11: Yeah, well, yeah, yeah. You're getting a new Woolies, are you?
26: Getting a new Woolies. There's no doubt that progress is needed up here to cope with the population. Yeah. I think what the locals aren't happy about is where it was located. It was basically where the old Atlantis was, yeah, on that land, which once you come into town, you like to see the pine trees and the sand hills, and yeah, now there's this big grey concrete mass sitting there where there's so much land here. It would have been better if it had gone out of town a little bit.
11: Yeah, okay. So that's

0: than an hour into the city now.
1: Yeah, yeah. I head up your way a fair bit, John, and wander through. You see people in the IGA you don't see anywhere else. They're of a type, the Two Rocks dudes, aren't they?
0: Two Rocks people are like a lot of country. We're a country town on the beach. That's why the way I look at it.
1: Yeah.
0: I've got one of my favourite sayings owning the liquor store is that we're a drinking town with a fishing problem. So but everyone comes up here. They come for a day trip. They bring the kids up. They can go down and paddle down at the marina, go and throw a line in the water, maybe catch a dewey or something, and enjoy the day out. And it's still a lovely town. It's just that with the progress, you've got to try and balance it with aesthetics.
1: Yep.
0: And you want it to look nice when people come here. So, but yeah, the people are lovely, always friendly.
1: Yeah, if you drive past the IGA, John, and drive around the coast, there's a big sweeping bend, and you turn right, you're back in the houses. There's still those signs there that say danger, unexploded ordnance in the area. So they've still got those signs. So it's not easy to build a house up there. There's plenty of stuff we're worried about in the sand.
0: Yeah, all this, it's heading out what we call Breakwater Drive now. It's heading out of town in an easterly direction, and there's so many houses going in up there. Mm. And, you know, it's nice. It's good to see a lot of houses. I'm not a fan of these 300, 400 square metre blocks. I want an 850. I like a bit of land around, but that's because I'm 70. The younger ones don't look at it that way. They're quite happy to get a house, and it's still affordable up here.
1: Yep.
0: The closer you get to the city, the dearer it is, and it's getting tough. Tougher.
1: To go back to where we started, you okay with Neptune getting a facelift?
0: I think Neptune around it, it's got rather grotty and weedy and not very inviting for people to go up. And I think all the base of it, a nice garden down there would be ideal, somewhere for the kids to, you know, have a play and nice to get some photos of the old days standing up on that hill there.
1: Yeah, definitely.
0: Yeah.
1: Well, Mandra's done well out of the Giants, John. You could you could reboot King Neptune, I reckon. John, thanks for chatting to us at 6PR.
0: You're more than welcome. Have a great day.
1: Cheers, mate. John Young, bit of a character. John owns the IGA, one of the few IGAs that sells potting mix, liquor store, newsagents, post office, the old Atlantis Marine Park site's being developed, and there's a Woolies going in there. Wowee. So progress. People are moving up Marmion Avenue, as you know, and King Neptune is getting refurbished. You may have some Yanchep / Two Rocks memories. Did you ever go to the Birdman Rally? It was live on Channel 7, the Birdman Rally. Look it up on YouTube. Very funny. Very dangerous. Wouldn't get off the ground these days, literally. The Birdman Rally would not happen these days. An insurance nightmare. It costs about $20 gazillion just to insure it. The Birdman Rally. How good.
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5: He's tall, athletic, handsome, highly intelligent, and unfortunately not available. So here's Mick Collis instead.
6: For better or for worse, Mick.
7: Thank you, Sharon.
6: It's the wife, Sharon.
7: Yeah, good on her.
6: Yeah. Good. Good on her.
7: How are you, Simon?
6: Oh, yeah, good, thanks, Mick.
7: Good. I made a new friend during the week.
6: Did you?
7: So just a cheerio to Maria. She's my new friend.
6: Is she?
7: Yeah.
6: Lovely. How did you bump into her?
7: She was at a friend's house for dinner.
6: Mm.
7: I thought, we went there, we got invited there for dinner, and they said they were having Indian. And I said, I've done India. I didn't particularly want any Indian food for dinner. Then I found out they were having butter chicken, which I love, didn't realise that was Indian, and some beef thing that I didn't realise was Indian. So I was filthy when I left. But then I realised, like, pataks. We buy the pataks, butter chicken. But I didn't realise butter chicken was an Indian dish.
6: Yeah, okay. I think I knew that.
7: Did you?
6: Mm.
7: Yeah, I just didn't realise until they said butter chicken.
6: You and I have had a bit of a chat in preparation, which is unusual for us.
7: Yes.
6: On this particular one.
7: Prepared.
6: What I would like to know is this. You know data centres?
7: Yes.
6: So there's one near us as you go into the Graham Farmer Freeway.
7: Because how do you know it is one?
6: Because of the companies, they're called NextDC. And I know that is a data company, a data centre.
7: I've seen that building. I've seen that
6: building. Yeah, so there's a big one there. There's one out in Off Reed Highway in Malaga.
7: Mm-hmm.
6: And there's another one, I think, probably in Mirrabooka. So what I would like to know, Mick, is what's inside them? What is inside a data centre? Do they have toilets? Do they have lunchrooms? Do they have lifts?
7: Do they have people?
6: Do they have people?
7: Good point.
6: And do they have a pot plant? What's it? Yeah, do they lift? Because they're 10, 12-story buildings.
7: And yes. And are
6: what's
7: they,
6: in them?
7: Yeah, I don't know.
6: Is it all just
7: machines?
6: Machines, tubes, spinning things?
7: And I wonder if
6: what's in a data center?
7: If each of those floors, like, are there floors in there?
6: Mm.
7: Or is it just massive space above it?
6: Mm. What's in a data center? Have you been in one? Mick and I would really like to know. Toilets.
7: Yeah.
6: Lifts.
7: Yeah, and people. Are there people in
6: lunchrooms?
7: I guess people have to go into, but yeah, because they just operate on their own. Because if you're working in a data center, what are you doing? Just looking at that machine.
6: Yeah. Is there a control room?
7: Yeah.
6: What's in a data center?
7: That's good.
6: Love to hear from you today. 133-882 is the phone number. The other one I wanted to ask you about, Mick, is so yesterday we had a guest on our program called Jocelyn. And Kira, who's pretty switched on, said, oh, I wonder if Jocelyn is a guy or a girl. And I said, well, what do you think? She said, well, it's a guy's name as well.
7: Jocelyn?
6: She's got Jocelyn blokes in her family.
7: Really?
6: Mm.
7: I've never heard
6: two
7: of Jocelyn.
6: Relatives called Jocelyn.
7: Two?
6: Mm.
7: Really?
6: Well, I didn't check. She didn't get a JP to sign the statement, but.
7: Cause is that true? She's got two Jocelyns?
6: Two Jocelyns, Kira? Two Jocelyns. So a name.
7: And they're related.
6: Mm.
7: Cause do you know, I know a couple of families that have, the cousins have got the same name. I think cause they're trying to get in good with the grandfather.
6: Oh.
7: So they name the boys the same.
6: What's the name?
7: Well, I can't say, but But hello to Stewie the pig farmer from City Beach.
6: 133-882 is the phone number. Have you been in a data centre? So what are those names that can be used across, can be boys, girls, or anybody?
7: I'm not sold on Jocelyn.
6: You don't think it's
7: at
6: true?
7: This stage. Shannon is one.
6: Shannon, yeah. So we've got a Shannon.
7: We've got Shannon and Shannon Knoll. I saw him on an ad the other day. They've dusted him off, and it's terrible. For 20 years, something about 20 years happened 20 years ago. It was 20 years with his... Whenever he came on board.
6: Good bloke, funny bloke.
7: Seems like a decent
6: guy. Got a ute, got a dog, got a hat.
7: Yeah, he seems pretty happy with his life, which is good.
6: Leslie? Can be used across.
7: Yeah, Leslie Nielsen.
6: Leslie Nielsen. Lindsay?
7: But you'd think of Leslie, I think Leslie is more of a woman's name than a men's name.
6: Lindsay?
7: Yeah, Lindsay, yeah.
6: I've got mates called Lindsay and I've got female mates.
7: Lindsay was the bionic woman.
6: Lindsay Wagner.
7: Lindsay Wagner.
6: Yeah.
7: And then Lindsay Fox was a truck driver.
6: What was John Wayne's first name?
7: That was Marion. Yeah, that's a woman's name as well.
6: Yeah.
7: That's why he called himself John, I'm sure. Yeah. Imagine if your mum called you Marion and you were a bloke. Do you know any Marions that are blokes?
6: No, just that one.
7: Yeah.
6: The bloke who ever lived. Have you been inside a data centre, 133-882, and the names that can be across the board, and I've got one more for you, Mick.
7: Yes.
6: So I've got a prop for you, so you'll need to describe this on radio.
7: Yep.
6: So what is it? I bought this in a hobby shop the other day. I think it's very unusual.
7: So it used to be called, or it might be, because what were the Hot Wheels was the little cars we used to get. This is a majorette. So it's obviously a cheap version that you've bought me. So is this for me or not? I've got to leave this here.
6: Oh, you can have it.
7: But am I allowed to have it and take it home, or am I just allowed to play with it when I'm in here?
6: Well, probably the latter. I'd like to keep it.
7: Okay, I'll cover it. Okay, so it's a small toy car, and it's a Hyundai i30.
6: Yeah,
7: by the looks of it,
6: Hyundai i30 model car.
7: So does some kid aspire? Because generally the cars you aspire to getting them, don't you? Do you aspire to drive a Hyundai i30?
6: So that's a Hyundai i30 model car. If you look on the back, Mick,
7: yes,
6: up the top, and you've got, I think, hopefully your eyesight's
7: up
6: okay.
7: Up till warning attention. Yeah.
6: No, the bit has got all the car brand names that they make.
7: Oh yeah.
6: Aston Martin.
7: Yeah, Audi.
6: Ferrari, Audi.
7: Yeah.
6: All the big names are on there.
7: And Hyundai.
6: Bugatti. And there's a Hyundai and a Kia.
7: McLaren. Yeah, wow.
6: So that's
7: bizarre, isn't it?
6: They are, yeah, that's a Hyundai i30. Costs $7.99. And I said to the bloke, do you sell many of these? Because that's the first one we've ever sold.
7: Because who would buy that?
6: I did.
7: Apart from you, but you just bought it because it was funny.
6: It is funny.
7: Yeah, but I can understand a nice little McLaren toy car. But what kid's going to get that? Oh, they're old, man.
6: I wouldn't mind a Hyundai i30. Imagine if your ute was a motor car.
7: Yes, imagine. I was driving down Rochdale Road the other day, and a guy was turning in front of me, and he was in the same little ute as me. I was giving a little wave, and he gave me a bit of a wave. Very cool.
6: The stupid car wave. G'day, Kent. Data centres.
8: Hey, fellas. Yeah, I've been in those data centres you mentioned. I work in an IT company.
6: Yeah.
8: So.
6: Which one, mate?
8: Yeah. I've been to the one out on Malaga.
6: Yeah.
7: And what's in there?
8: Yeah, that one's pretty high tech. You have to go through scanners and stuff to get in. So what a data centre is just a central place where people put a bunch of their computing servers, I suppose, and they rent a space out, and the data centers look after all the cooling and the electricity and the security of the thing. So most, you know, government departments and all the bigger stuff, bigger companies, are rather than looking after the computers themselves, they get someone else to do that for them. So they're quite secure, and fire resistant. So,
6: That's interesting. So it's shared space, but they share the cooling, the power, across all the little shared spaces. Do they, Kent?
8: Yeah. So the companies will have I don't know if you know what a server rack is, but they're like a big cage, and they lock them up and so on. So they're all centralized. So that's where, you know, people say cloud. Cloud is a bunch of servers, a bunch of computing somewhere else.
6: Yeah, on the ground, not in the sky. Yeah.
8: And that particular one, you know, if there's it's if a fire was to break out or so on, you know, a special gas would be deployed to stop the fire breaking out. You mentioned there's toilets, there's lunchrooms, there's all that sort of stuff like you mentioned.
6: A big office block. A big set of offices. Hey, Ken, thank you, mate. You're in the running for caller of the day. Craig's been in them too, I reckon. G'day, Craig.
9: Yeah, g'day, guys. Yeah, very similar to the last caller. Mainly the bottom two floors of a data centre is where all the servers and computers type stuff's situated.
6: Mm-hmm.
9: Then you've got offices to the side where staff are there. Depending on the data centre, they all run 24/7.
6: Yep.
9: You can have anything up to 20, 30 people on a day shift. Night shift's a bit sort of scarcer, no, 10 or 15 people. All the maintenance crews, the electrical crews are all housed within the centre.
6: Mm.
9: Very high security.
6: Yep.
9: Just for instance, one of the data centres down here is they're the server for the driverless trains for BHP.
6: Yeah,
9: all the
6: wow.
9: stuff coming through this data centre.
6: Yeah, cool. Okay. So, Craig, lunchrooms, ablutions, sink, microwave?
9: Yep. All that, all the normal office facilities, lunchroom, toilets, you know, kitchens, all that sort of stuff, because you've got people there and they're there 24/7.
7: Because Craig, with the people, I can understand security, but what are the other people doing?
9: A lot of them are maintenance staff. When things go wrong, like the chap just said, you know, if a fire breaks out, it's a major. Or it can shut down. Some of them can shut down Western Australia.
7: Yeah,
9: some of the servers. Cool. There's a lot of maintenance staff, a lot of electrical staff.
6: Mm.
9: There's a lot of management people there who, you know, manage and track and you know, make sure everything's running like clockwork.
6: Yep.
9: It's a way of the future. There's a massive one getting built over towards Midland somewhere.
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6: 133-882, if I'd like to have a chat to Mick Collis and I. Names that are unisex, Mick, or across all genders?
7: You know one that has become popular that was never around in my day?
6: Mm.
7: Charlie.
6: Yes.
7: Which I think is a really cool name for a girl.
6: It is a good name, isn't it? Mm. Charlie often just with an I? What's that?
7: Yeah, I've never seen
6: that singer's name? Charlie XCX?
21: Yeah, Charlie XCX.
6: Yeah,
7: I don't know.
6: Look at me, go. Mm. I'm making mistakes. I made quite a few mistakes yesterday on factual things, and I'm not proud of that. But if you listen carefully, you'll hear probably three mistakes an hour, non-deliberate ones.
7: That's your average.
6: Hi, Richie.
22: Hey, how you going, guys?
6: Hey, Richie. G'day, mate.
22: So back in the day, regarding Hyundai, two-pronged thing. I used to produce the commercials at the radio station back in 85, 86 at 6KY.
6: Yeah.
22: And
6: right.
22: John Hughes come up and say hi to Hyundai. So, and there's a thing on Google as well, a YouTube video of the actual ad back in 1985 when they first come to Australia.
6: Yeah.
22: Because people had trouble pronouncing the name, so it was say hi to Hyundai.
6: So is it now Hyundai changed?
22: They've changed it. Well, there's quite a few things on Google about it, but when it very first came to Australia, John Hughes brought them into Australia.
6: Yeah.
22: The advertising slogan was, say hi to Hyundai, and that was on TV and radio.
6: Yeah, okay.
7: But now it's changed.
6: Yeah, like Beijing. Thanks, sir, Richie. Yeah. Cheers, mate. Good to talk to you, Richie. Thanks for listening in. 21 and a half minutes to 12. You can staff the phones for us. Mick, who we got there?
7: Oh, Rod. We're going to talk about data centers with Rod. Hello, Rod.
23: Yeah, good day, boys. How are you?
7: Good, Rod. Have you been inside?
23: It's very simple. Data centers very simple, but it's very expensive. Use a lot of electricity. The Yanks are complaining about them because they use so much power. That's the cloud.
6: Yeah.
23: It's simply the cloud, and all the cables run through there and the electrons flow through at a huge rate. Mm. And so they overheat on the way, and they do a lot of work, and, you know, it's a hot little job. But all main jobs there are the cooling engineers. They look after, maintain the flow of water through the coolers and make sure they're all clean.
6: Rod, is it right that we've got
23: three? Of course, there's all the other parts of it, which the guys told you before, but that's the main simple thing about it. It's the cloud and it's got to be cooled.
6: All right. And is there three big ones in Perth at the moment, Rod? Is that right?
23: I have no idea.
6: Okay. All right.
23: There are people of them in Melbourne. There's thousands of them in America, and they're whinging about them because they cost so much to run.
6: Yeah, all right. Cheers, mate. Thank you. At least two, possibly three that I know of, and that we are building more.
7: Yes.
6: Keep going there, Michael.
7: As we work our way through, so Truckee Carroll. We're talking about unisex names.
6: Mick. Hello, Truckee Carroll.
7: Hello, Truckee Carroll.
24: Hi, Mick. G'day, Simon. How are you?
6: Good, thanks.
24: There is a big data centre just on Francisco Street in Belmont, by the way, just around the corner from us. So that's huge, and it's been there for quite a while.
6: Yeah.
24: So, just names. My middle daughter, her middle name is Frances, and, that was named after Uncle Frank, who was a Francis.
6: Yeah, that's cool.
24: So that's a boy's and a girl's name.
6: He's a very good
7: one. That's a good one. I've got an uncle, Frank, who was a Francis, and I've got a cousin, Fran, who was a Francis.
6: Yeah, okay. Hey, Truckee Carroll, I was reading in The Australian a couple of weeks ago, there's a shortage of female truckies and there's a push to get more female drivers. Have you heard about that?
24: There's a new program just been opened up in Wodonga in over east where they're training a stack more women truck drivers. So they say that women are a lot more gentle on the gear and they're not, you know, how big is it? It's, I mean, I love it. I've been doing it for 41 years and I just love it.
6: Yeah.
24: For me, it's not work. It's different every day, seeing different people every day.
6: Yeah.
24: I wouldn't do anything else. So.
6: Yeah. Yeah, but, nice. Thanks. Thanks, Jackie Carroll. I think
24: I've got a couple more names if you want them.
6: Yes. Yeah, far away.
24: Yes, so I've got a friend called Peter.
7: Yes.
24: Peter is a girl, and this Peter is a boy. And then if you ask Johnny Cash, you could say your boy named Sue.
6: Oh, yeah. That was it's a good song. Do you know it's a good song, isn't it?
7: I know of it. I haven't.
6: So he called his son Sue so he'd have a tough life.
7: Well, that was the point of it.
6: Mm. Women in Trucking, that movement's called. I think only 2% of truck drivers are women.
7: Are women. Yeah, yeah. Well, there's not many.
6: Yeah.
7: That's good. We're going to continue talking about water in data centres. Lindsay from Embleton.
0: Yes. Yeah, how are you going, guys? I've got a controversial sort of name as well, being Lindsay, but I can tell you that on another day.
7: Yeah.
0: How confrontational that was. But, yeah, water. What water is that they're using? I mean, obviously, there's a big shortage of water in Western Australia. And, I'd like to know sort of... is that, you know, sort of seawater? Is it sort of, I mean, you know, maybe you guys know, I don't.
6: Well, Lindsay, I were, because the girls, my team, said to me, how do you not know that, you know, when you make an AI thing, you need a lot of water? And I had no idea. I would have thought it'd been a cool system, like a radiator system.
7: Yeah, I thought it'd recycle.
6: But it is expelled into the atmosphere. So that, they do use water, essentially. They do have water passing through the system. So I'll try and find out a bit more, Lindsay. Thank you for calling. You said he'd be a bloke, didn't you?
7: Yeah, I thought he would be a bloke. But that's, and again, with that cooling system, I thought it would circulate around it to keep it cool. Then it'd go out and cool down and then come back in again. But you're saying it evaporates.
6: Yeah, I believe so. The naysayers say they use a lot of water. So every time you make one of your funny songs,
7: doing it now because I was upsetting Kira.
6: Yeah. James, you're looking at me like you found something.
1: No, I found boy named Sue.
6: Oh, right. Yeah. He's very good.
7: He's very good.
2: Now, I don't blame him because he run and hid, but the meanest thing that he ever did was before he left, he went and named me Sue. Well, he must have thought that it was quite a joke, and it got a lot of laughs from lots of folks. Seems I had to fight my whole life through.
6: Yeah, that's it. And I think that's at Folsom Prison, too. So he first sang that at Folsom Prison, that famous prison concert that he did. So it went down well with the inmates. John's phoned in. Mick, g'day, John.
3: G'day, Simon and Mick.
7: G'day, John.
3: What about Jamie?
6: Yep. Boy's name, girl's name. Jamie Summers.
7: Who was she?
6: Who was Jamie Summers, John?
3: She was a singer, wasn't she? What about Jamie Cripps?
6: Jamie Cripps. Jamie Burnett.
7: Jamie Redfern. Any more women Jamies, though?
6: Jamie Summers. So I think Lindsay Wagner was Jamie. Was Lindsay Wagner the actress?
7: I think
6: Jamie Summers was the bionic woman, I think.
7: Yes, I think you might be right.
6: A couple of geniuses having a chat, as they always do. 16 minutes to midday. I've got a few of the SMSs. Terry, Peter, Jay, Jamie. I know girls named Michael, says Michael.
7: Really?
6: Kim, Kimberly.
7: Kim.
6: Robin, says Kane the Milker.
7: Yes.
6: Courtney Lindsay. Yeah, got that one. Peter. Mick, we have learned a little bit more about what's in a data centre. We think we've got 3 or 4 in the metropolitan area. Mm. Lunchrooms, people.
7: Yeah.
6: Lifts.
7: Toilets.
6: Ablutions.
7: Like a proper office.
6: Mm. Mm.
7: Lots of machines.
6: Shared space. Mm. And we need them.
7: We get pretty hot in there too, apparently.
6: Mm. Yeah. We were after the unisex names. Evan, I said, I've got a mate called Evan, who I think you've met, Mick.
7: Yeah.
6: Hello, Evan, if you're listening. What was the name of the actress, female actor in Westworld?
1: That's Evan Rachel Wood.
6: Evan Rachel Wood. Thank you very much.
7: So I said Evan Rachel is the first name or Rachel Wood the surname?
1: I think it's a second name, Evan Rachel Wood. So she uses her middle name, I reckon.
6: Mm.
7: What's your middle name?
6: Robert.
7: Are you going to refer to yourself now as I'm Simon Robert Beaumont?
6: Mm. It's a bit of a sore point because all of the men in our family have either been called Robert or had middle name, and I've called mine Daniel Jacob.
7: For the first time in 500 years.
6: And my dad said, any danger?
7: Yeah.
6: Could have called him Robert. Yeah. I went, oh, yeah, oops. Hmm. Grant's phoned in, unisex names. Hi, Grant.
21: Yeah, morning, boys.
7: G'day, Grant.
21: G'day, guys. My eldest daughter's name's Darcy, which obviously... I think it's traditionally a male name. Mm. But what I found interesting when I was taking her for swimming lessons as a toddler, she was in a group of all girls, and it was herself, Darcy. There was a Bailey, a Taylor, a Charlie, which I found sort of somewhat amusing, you know, having a whole team of unisex names together. So,
6: That's cool. Yeah, Darcy. I know a female Darcy.
7: My son's middle name's Darcy.
6: Is it? Mm. Yeah, that's good. That's a nice name.
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8: Opposition leader Angus Taylor has urged coalition supporters to believe again after outlining an ambitious policy response. Mr. Taylor used his budget reply to announce a $22 billion plan to cut income taxes over the next 4 years. He would also slash Australia's migration rate and confirmed welfare benefits would be limited to Australian citizens. Mr. Taylor has told Parliament he is prepared to take the fight up to Labor.
9: But with the policies I've announced and the vision I've outlined, I hope you can begin to believe again. Believe in our promise of better government. Believe in the prospect of a fairer, freer and better Australia.
8: The opposition has also announced a Future Generation Fund, which would be used to pay debt and build infrastructure. China's president is believed to have warned his US counterpart the countries could clash if the issue of Taiwan is not handled properly. Xi Jinping and Donald Trump have met during the American leader's visit to China. The Chinese readout featured a reference to the warning, but the US summary made no mention of Taiwan. Scientists say the developing El Nino in the Pacific Ocean could be one of the strongest on record. Global forecasters warn it's looking more likely we could see what is called a super El Nino. 11% more homes are scheduled to go under the hammer this weekend than the same time last year as vendors look to offload ahead of a softening real estate market. More than 2,000 homes are expected to be auctioned across the country over the next 2 days. Cotality Head of Research Gerard Berg says the upwards trend can't be attributed to Tuesday's budget this soon.
11: When you factor in the number of weeks of one of these campaigns actually goes, you know, getting people in to have a look at open houses, that sort of thing, it's not a response to that. Home values in Sydney have started to drift a little bit lower, declining over the last 5 months. I think a lot of people might have been, you know, sitting on the fence and are thinking that now's the time to get in.
8: Two people are in a critical condition and dozens more injured after a bus crash in North Queensland. British Health Secretary Wes Streeting has resigned, saying he has lost confidence in Keir Starmer's leadership, which could pave the way for him to launch a leadership challenge. A new type of giant long-necked dinosaur has been uncovered by scientists after remains were uncovered in Thailand.
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8: Checking sport, Brisbane coach Chris Fagan isn't panicked about last night's 41-point loss to Geelong, but concedes they can do with their upcoming 10-day break. The two-time premiers were soundly beaten in the grand final rematch at the Gabba to drop to a 6-4 win-loss record. Tonight, Sydney hosts Collingwood. The Pies have made 4 changes, calling up Ed Allen and Will Parker to replace injured trio Darcy Moore, Darcy Cameron and Pat Lipinski. The Swans regain Charlie Kerno. That's the latest. I'm Sasha Foote.
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18: Around the country, Canberra, possible showers heading for 19 degrees. Melbourne, sunny and a top of 22 with waves below a metre on Port Phillip Bay. Sydney, showers with a chance of a thunderstorm, a top of 22 and local waters up to 15 knots. Brisbane, a shower or two, 24, and there are strong wind warnings for the peninsula and Cooktown coasts. Perth, showers easing, 20. Adelaide, rain, a top of 23. Hobart, mostly sunny, a top of 21. And Darwin, mostly sunny, 33.
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28: Can I just go to Eurovision straight away? I know you want to do some serious stuff, but that bloke that represented us last year with the milkshake.
7: I just said, the milkshake, man.
28: Well, what's his name? Gojo or?
6: Gojo, yes.
28: Gojo. This is that song from last year. Right, now, Tracy's just showed me that he's now performing
7: at the show.
28: At the event. But he's doing, it's a very clever song. I don't know if it's any good, but he's doing a comparison between Austrians and Australians. Now, when you go to Europe, you know yourself, if you go anywhere near Austria, people go, oh, you're from Austria. No, I'm from Australia.
7: Mm.
28: And they go, oh. And then they get confused between the two. So he's decided that he's going to do a song. And they've got a big kangaroo, you know, in a suit. And he's wearing this blue Lycra number, and quite revealing, really. And the Austrians are out there dancing, etc. Here's a sample.

0: on a comparing Australia and Austria.
1: So is there a female singing with
0: you? Yes.
1: Oh, I'm just making sure. I thought he's remarkable. he's multilingual.
0: It's funny, you know, though. Like Sarah, daughter-in-law, right? Mm-hmm. She comes from Ireland and she currently lives in Germany and, they're having a baby and we're trying to convince them to move to Australia. And she came down under at Christmas and we were down at, Denmark and they were out watching the surfing, et cetera. Anyway, the siren went off and there was a shark attack and everyone had to get out of the water. And then she had to compose herself. So she went to the toilet and while she was on the toilet, true story, guess what comes into the toilet?
1: A snake.
0: A snake.
1: Oh,
0: yeah.
1: Wow.
0: So the,
1: no chance.
0: The odds of getting her here, and that's the problem, is a lot of people keep thinking, you know what, I don't want to come there down under because you've got killer spiders, killer snakes and sharks, etc.
1: So what part of the world do they live in?
0: So they're living in Berlin.
1: Right.
0: So they're having
1: a
0: baby in July.
1: Have a car?
0: Do they have a car?
1: They have open speed in Berlin, don't they?
0: Oh, yeah. No, they don't
1: have a
0: car.
1: Do they have a few car crashes over there?
0: No, well, no.
1: Just a reminder, there's more chance of dying driving a car than you actually have of ever being bitten by a snake or being eaten by a shark.
0: We know that. We live here. We're used to it. But when you're not used to it, it's not a good look when you're sitting on the beach and then people are running out the water screaming.
1: Yes.
0: And then you're sitting on the loo and a snake comes in. Not good.
1: All right.
0: Now, Clint Freeberg is our man because it's not about the Gojo, man. It's about Delta Goodrum.
1: It is about the Gojo because we just heard the Gojo and he was our man last year.
0: Well, he's yesterday's man. It's Delta's time to shine. This is her song. It's called Eclipse. Good song.
1: Clint, come on, because Delta is due to perform around 3 a.m. on Friday morning. That's our time, Western Standard Time. Clint, how are you, mate? Nice to chat.
2: Good to talk to you boys, and yes, it's going to be a big night in about 24 hours from now, because by this time tomorrow, we will have known if Delta has made it through. I mean, if Delta Goodrum can't get through to the grand final of Eurovision, I don't think Australia can send anyone else, because, you know, we've done this thing for 10 years, and, you know, if there's any time you've been right, Carl, I think it was last year when you said Gojo had no chance, and he had no chance. And he demonstrated that the other night at that, you know, interval performance. But Delta has the chops for it. Absolutely has the chops for it. Like, she's classically trained in the piano. You heard it there. The song is amazing. And I can say I'm fresh out of seeing the last rehearsal that she'll do before she takes to the stage tomorrow night, Vienna time, early morning hours, Perth time. It is extraordinary. The way she works the camera, works the crowd, works the piano, and there's an absolutely extraordinary finish that she does in, in typical Eurovision style. Only Delta can do this.
0: That's
2: and
0: true.
2: If we don't come top three, by the time we get to the grand final, I don't know, you know, we might as well just say thank you very much. We've done this for 10 years and go home.
0: Clint, you're right into it. But where are you? Where's the event being held this year?
2: We are in Austria. We are in Vienna. So this is the same country that invited us here 10 years ago as like a bit of a fun thing to do because it was the 60th anniversary of Eurovision 10 years ago. We're now 70 years of Eurovision. And Austria kind of had this joke about how everyone thought, you know, Austria is Australia and Australia is Austria. And that's what that Gojo silly song was all about. Yeah. That was an actual thing that happened around here because there's this confusion about the two countries. So when Austria won Eurovision and were hosting it, they invited Australia all those years ago as like a one-off thing. And it was Guy Sebastian, and we came across. We did very well. I think Guy came fifth. And then we got invited by the Swedes who, won the next year. And then we've been here ever since.
0: Fantastic.
1: Mm. So back here, and you're saying top three. Back here, they're talking top five for Delta. So you're suggesting that with what you've seen, that she can go those couple of steps higher.
2: Definitely. After seeing the performance and the rehearsal and the effort that's going in, I mean, Finland's a chance to win, and they're very good. They're a duo. There's a guy that sings. There's a girl that plays violin. It's amazing. There's fireworks and planes and all that sort of stuff. But what Delta does is she's been playing the game. She's been over here for months before the actual Eurovision is taking place. She's gone to London and done the BBC and done all the interviews. She's gone to Good Morning Finland and done all the rounds around there. She's playing the game. It's like a presidential campaign. You're earning votes. by going to all these countries. And that's what she's done. Right. She's a professional, and you know, she knows how these things work.
0: So I'm just looking at the market, which always gives us a bit of an indication. And you reckon we'll finish in the top three, and that's what the market's suggesting, that Finland will be favourite, but Greece and Australia are on the second line of betting, followed by Denmark and Israel. So they're a live wire chance. Would you suggest that it would be remiss? I don't understand how an Australian can win Eurovision, despite the fact that it's romantic. How can that happen?
2: Well, it is romantic. It's been romantic for the last 10 years. And, I mean, we're never going to host the thing. If Delta wins, my goodness, that will change the course of Eurovision history. But we can't have the Eurovision happen in Australia because of the time difference. So there will be a proxy of some description. We, you know, there's been talks when Dami Im, who came, I think she was the year after Guy Sebastian, she came second. And that was only because in the voting changed or something that year, she almost won it. And then had the voting system had been the original voting system, Dami Im would have won it. And at that stage, Germany were chosen as our proxy. So we would have had an Australian Eurovision winner and an Australian Eurovision in Germany. Right. So if Delta wins this, I'm sure there's discussions happening behind the scenes because Australia can't host it. But Australia wants to win. That's why we've sent Delta Goodwin. Yeah. I mean, we've sent, you know, all these wonderful acts before. Let's not talk about Gojo because, you know, we heard what happened last night. Oh. But, you know, she is playing to win. And I spoke to her backstage after that performance, and I think you've got a clip there. She's gang up for this.
0: Yeah, well, we have got a clip of her speaking, and you're right, she is pumped. Let's have a listen.
3: Pumped. I'm like really sort of, I feel like I'm excited for my second rehearsals tomorrow, and I feel, you know, the Eurovision stage is an icon in itself, and I go in with a lot of gratitude and a lot of gratefulness to be able to join the stage in this year, and I feel excited, and I'm more just kind of ready to go.
0: Good on her. Well done. Now, is there any Fruit Loops in the competition this year?
2: Oh, there's always Fruit Loops. I mean, the Moldova song, it's like a soccer chant, and they're wonderful. And the Finland one, as like I said, I think they're the only ones to be allowed to bring a live instrument on stage. I hate to spoil the television magic for you, but there's never been a live instrument on stage in Eurovision since 1999. Wow. And Finland were allowed to bring a violin and play it live on stage. And there's wonderful, weird and things that, you know, happen with all the countries. And that's what Eurovision's all about. So, and it's worth getting up for at 3 a.m. on Friday to see Delta do her thing, I think.
1: Hey, Clint, so just reflecting back to the Milkshake Man's Australia and Austria song, how did it go down?
2: The one time you were right, Carl.
1: How did it go down, Clint?
2: It was awful. It was the one, well, there's a few times in, you know, when you travel the world and cringe to be Australian, but that song was absolutely tragic. And
0: for
2: it to happen for a stage of full, you know, a television viewing
0: so
2: audience
0: much?
2: Of 160 million people.
0: What do you
2: it was
0: hate
2: awful.
0: Him so much?
2: It was awful.
0: That's unfair. He's one of ours.
2: No, I don't hate him. I think he's a lovely guy, but that performance was awful.
1: I'm with you, Clint. It was junk.
0: All right, we'll have a chat this time tomorrow, see how Della gets on.
2: Good to talk to you, lad. Yeah,
0: Clint Dreeberg there, a Eurovision correspondent.
1: You know that song? I reckon that was written by AI.
0: Which
1: one? I reckon he's done Australia and Austria. What do you reckon, Seb?
4: I agree.
1: And straight away AI has just come up with this. He's like, yeah, I'm just going to sing that.
5: And Austria so small. Australia is flat and dry.
0: I like it.
5: We have the Alps and
4: it's so basic.
0: I'm a basic kind of guy.
4: I'm a Gojo hater with Clint.
1: I'm with Seb.
0: He's a West Aussie. Isn't he a West Aussie?
4: Yeah. Manjama.
1: We're designing him now.
0: You can't do that.
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1: I think we've got Dave online now.
0: Yes.
1: Retiree Dave and his wife Liz, they were travelling on a trip of a lifetime. However, Liz had an incident and broke her ankle on the Gibb River Road. The Royal Flying Doctor Service is celebrating 98 years since the first Royal Flying Doctor's flight took to the skies. I've told you my story before, Millsy, about telethon and going down to Jandakot, but let's hear the story from Dave.
0: Morning, David.
12: Good morning, guys. How are you?
0: Oh, very well. I mean, a lot of people dream of going on the Gibb River Road, particularly at this time of the year. Did you ever think you might need the Royal Flying Doctor Service?
12: No, I didn't, actually. We've done a lot of remote travel over the years, but knew a bit about them, but never had to need their services at all. So this was a bit of a first for me, and, yeah, turned out really well in the end.
1: So just tell us the
12: other way.
1: Just tell us, Dave, the incident about your wife. How did it happen?
12: Oh, it's actually my partner. So we're on the Mount Elizabeth Station on the Gibb River Road, which is about halfway along the Gibb, I suppose. And they've got a couple of gorges there on the property. One of them, Wanamurra Gorge, is really beautiful place.
0: Beautiful,
12: one of the best gorges we've seen, I think, up there. Because being on the property, not so many people go there, so it's a bit more remote. Hard to get to. Takes a bit of a drive down a pretty rough track, and then you hike through the rocks to the gorge and climb down the gorge, down a couple of ladders and things like that, and have a swim at the bottom. Great spot. And a couple there we've been running into told us about some rock art just down the river a little bit, so we thought we'd go down and have a look at that, and that was fantastic. And just coming back, and Liz slipped on a rock and the foot slid off the edge and broke her ankle.
0: Oh, no. In the middle of nowhere, really?
12: Yeah, so we were stuck. There's no one around us. We were down behind some rocks and everything. It's pretty rough terrain to walk over. So we bandaged it up best we could and splintered it, and then I needed some help to get her out of there. So I went and found another younger guy with his family, and he came over and gave us a hand to get Liz out from behind the rocks. And long story short, we ended up carrying her up the river, actually, because it was easier than climbing over the rocks. With one side, and we walked through the river up to the bottom of the gorge, and by that stage, there's a couple of other guys there as well. and they helped get her up to the top of the gorge. So, well, they took about 4 hours for one.
0: Wow. So how did you get her out with the Royal Flying Doctor Service? How did they get in there?
12: Well, the station owner came out with his helicopter and flew Liz back to the station, and then I got back to the car and went back myself there, met there, and by that stage it was starting to get late in the afternoon. And the station had been in touch with the Royal Flying Doctor Service already before we even, well, I even got back, and they'd talked to doctors and arranged medication from the RFDS medical kit that the stations have. So that was a fantastic thing. It's great innovation, that one. And they were able to give us some pain relief. And then we had to go to Mount Barnett, which is about 100 roughly k's from there, to a night wind strip so the plane could land. So Flying Doctor Service came in, picked up Liz about 11:30 that night and flew her to Broome, and she was in Broome for a couple of nights, and then they flew her to Perth for surgery. So,
0: yeah, amazing. And that's just an example.
12: It's incredible.
0: So many people that I've heard over the years use their service. Today's a great day to donate. It's the flyingdoctorday.com.au if you'd like to support. Have you gone back to that part of the world since or not?
12: We intended to this year to go back because Liz's ankles healed pretty well, and we thought we'd go back up to Mount Elizabeth and back to the gorge again. But unfortunately, with the fuel situation, we weren't too sure how that was going to go. So we've decided to do a shorter trip this year, and hopefully next year we'll go back. And
0: I think a lot of people are thinking the same, unfortunately. Hey, David, thanks for telling the story. Thanks for putting a bit back to the Flying Doctor as well. Obviously, very appreciative of what they did for your partner, Liz, and we appreciate you telling the story this morning.
12: Yeah, that's fantastic. Just one last point. I think a lot of tourists that travel through that area, it was obviously very busy over the dry season, don't really appreciate how far away they are from help.
0: Yep.
12: And if the Royal Flying Doctor Service wasn't there, there'd really be no one to get anyone any distance. So it's a fantastic, it's an essential service, really.
0: And it's lucky that you light Liz, otherwise she might still be there.
12: That's right. It'd be a long walk out.
0: It would be a hard walk out. Yeah. David, good on you, mate. Thanks for that. FlyingDoctorDay.com.au if you'd like to donate. I can't recommend them enough. You know what they do. They just
1: absolutely,
0: do great.
1: Yeah. And I've told my personal story before in relation to telethon, where I went out to Jandakot. They flew me up to Karratha. Then Jordan, the interchange plane went from Karratha to Port Hedland. The rest is history. But, it's a good chance for you to contribute. So as you said, Millsy, FlyingDoctorDay.com.au where you can go and donate.
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1: Well, as we've said in the promo, he was stacking shelves at Woolies, and he came over here, and he was a mid-season pick, and he got paid stuff all last year, but he's still strutting stuff out there. And he was one of the better players on the weekend, our man. So nice to have him in the studio, Millsy.
0: Yeah, well, thanks to Parkwood Plumbing Centre, your showroom destination for Australian and European plumbing brands. Tommy, well done.
14: Thanks, boys. Disappointing result in the weekend, but, happy to be back in here and talking to you, lads.
0: You were good, though. I mean, Seb gave me a stat. You got 30 possessions on your day, but it's the first time you've been able to do that again, and that happened on the weekend at Marble.
14: Yeah, when it was my debut, you sort of think, geez, how hard is this actual game? And, I didn't think I'd be able to do it again for a while because I was struggling for form at the start of the year, so it's nice to be able to get back on the list.
1: So I was looking at the Sunday Times, I think it was on the weekend, and they had all the wags in there, and they had various pictures of combinations of males and females, and I noticed that you weren't in there. Do we need to sort of, help you out in that department? How are you going? Have you settled in? Are you feeling lonely? Just asking for a friend.
14: I've got a girlfriend. I'm on the board for a wag. So,
1: All right.
14: I'm not struggling, that's for sure.
1: Okay, that's good. All right. So we might see you in there in the next edition then, which I'm sure you'll feature.
0: Yeah. Now, they all took the mickey out of me because I was actually at your game on the weekend and I saw North Melbourne play the previous day at the same venue. I found it really smoky and difficult to see, but the lights, they seem to be at a very low level at Marble. Is it hard to adjust?
14: Yeah, absolutely. They're very different to any other ground because there's so many lights in the stadium. So you have to adjust your eyes in the warm up, because the footies go obviously high in the air. And then when you put your eyes up, you tend to get blinded actually quite a fair bit. So got to adjust in the warm-up, and then once the game gets going, get used to it, but you can still, yeah, definitely get blind a little bit.
0: Have you ever thought about the nugget under the eyes? Does that work?
14: Yeah. Well, Steve Smith used to do that in cricket. He used to put those things below his eyes. I wonder if it's allowed.
0: In American football, they actually do that a lot for night games. Have you thought about using that?
14: I've never thought about it, but I think now that I'm thinking about it, it could be a thing that we could use, and I'm sure the AFL would tick it off. You just look like a bit of an idiot running around, I reckon.
1: There are a few of the boys talking about the budget and the announcement, negative gearing, because I do know that there's a couple of situations where blokes are actually renting off coaches and all of this sort of stuff at the moment. So is there a little bit of discussion about that since the announcement was made by the head honchos or not?
14: A little bit, yeah. Obviously, a few of the guys, there's a few coaches who own properties and a few guys are renting off it. So there's a little bit of chat around the locker room. There's guys wanting to buy houses and stuff now in the next few weeks and a few months. So, yeah, there actually is, but I'm not getting involved in it.
0: Out of the playing list, who would be the most politically active?
14: I reckon, yeah. Yoey or Elijah Hewitt.
0: Elijah?
14: That's all they
0: talk
14: about. Yeah, Elijah surprised some people. He's a very smart man, actually, and he's a bit of a goose at times, but he's funny and he's actually very smart, switched on, but Yoey just loves politics. So that's his thing.
0: Really?
1: So long-term contracts, I mean, you just raised the young bloke and he's being talked about and long-term contract potentially on the table. How do you feel about, you know, the long-term contract opportunities that young blokes get these days? I mean, it's fairly significant. We've seen some significant deals done recently.
14: Yeah, it's changed a lot since maybe 10 years ago. Like, guys are getting 8, 9,

0: but my life.
1: What do you say?
2: Actually, don't really say much. Like, there is a bit of argy-bargy and a bit of weird chatter going on out there, but it's all very civil for the most part. So, yeah, we were able to quell Cozzy's influence thanks to Hoffy on the weekend, which is nice, and Cozzy didn't really bite back. He just kind of accepted it and moved on, yeah.
1: If I was coaching you, one of the things that I would do this week would be to say, okay, put up on a board how many times we go forward and we actually hit a target and actually kick the ball to an individual who's in the forward half and then have that as an indicator. That would be a key indicator for me. Has that been discussed?
2: Yeah, it has been this week. Actually, it's a big point of convo this week. We sort of noticed our entries. We had a lot of them. I think we almost beat Melbourne in the second half in entries, and we're discussed how to slow the ball down a bit and make it easier and predictable for our forwards, because at the moment it's probably us mids and backs that kind of not given the entries that we should. So definitely got to work on it this week, yeah.
3: How unlucky is Harry Edwards? He wears a helmet, he gets poleaxed by his own teammate, and he hits him in the gap of where the helmet is. The poor bloke has hardly finished a quarter. I don't think he has he?
2: No.
3: Pre-season game, he was out early.
2: Yeah.
3: He came back, was out early, and made it on the poor bloke.
2: Oh, we're feeling for Harry at the moment. Yeah, unfortunately, I saw the blood rushing from his head straight away. I was right next to it, and I was like, oh no, like, you're just joking. Like, this bloke can't catch a break. We're really feeling for him. He's got a big nugget on his head now, and he's actually in good spirits. So he's doing well, but, mate, like, absolutely spilling for him, yeah.
1: So his teammate, did he get fined, or what goes on there?
3: Yeah.
2: Yeah, I think it was an accidental elbow from Yowie, but nothing's been said. Like, obviously, it's an accident.
1: No fine.
3: So Tom Cole's the fines master. Has he actually performed yet? Because I heard a rumour that he hadn't even done fines.
2: Yeah, so
3: has it started?
2: Scully was in here last week, and I was talking about Scully, and Scully's giving him a message saying you got to start it back up, and wouldn't believe it. We got it on tomorrow, first fine session.
1: There you go.
2: So all we're right back.
1: You got the Giants. A late start, by the way, 4:15 on Sunday, so you got a bit of a wait. Good luck. I think you're half a chance if you can deliver the ball a bit better, so. So good to see you next week.
2: We believe her a chance, so we'll see how we go. Thank you, boys.
1: Good on you, Tom. Well done. Tom McCarthy there inside the West Coast Eagles and the AFL. What?
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4: 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So winner, baby, that's so nice. 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
1: All right, let's give away a grand. We've been knocking on the door. Wayne at Busselton, are you the man? Wayne, good morning.
10: I'll give it a go, Millsy.
1: All right, Wayne, good on you, mate. 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

0: You know, like, come quickly with your answers, and then you never know, you're like in a big city, we might have time to come back to it. Here's Carl, here's your quiz master for this morning. Good luck.
1: All right, we are ready and raring to go. So, Wayne, your first question, your time starts after this. Which American civil rights leader gave the famous I Have a Dream speech?
2: Pass.
1: According to Queen, what makes the rock and world go round?
2: The rock and roll, pass.
1: What is the antonym of happy?
2: Smiling.
1: What is the Maori name for New Zealand?
2: Oh, geez. Pass again.
1: Which part of the body has a crown and a root?
2: Tooth.
1: What tennis surface is the French Open played on?
2: Clay.
1: Ron Swanson is the iconic character from which US TV show?
2: Pass.
1: Glenelg is a beachside suburb in which Australian city?
2: South Australia, Adelaide.
1: Which country won the first FIFA World Cup in 1930?
2: Pass.
1: Which city hosted the last Commonwealth Games?
2: Oh.
1: B. Birmingham.
0: Birmingham.
2: Birmingham.
0: That's the one.
2: Birmingham.
0: Yeah, got there right on the nick of time there. Well done. I Have a Dream was delivered by Martin Luther King Jr.
2: Martin Luther King.
0: I knew you knew it. We'll give you that because you knew that, didn't you?
2: It's in the back of my mind.
0: I knew. I could tell.
1: Just couldn't find it.
0: Now, according to Queen, what makes the rock and world go round? Fat bottom girls makes the world go round.
2: Okay.
0: Not familiar with that. I can't give you that.
2: No.
0: No. Mate, the opposite of happy. You said
1: antonym.
2: Oh, the opposite. Sorry, I didn't hear that.
1: Antonym.
0: Yeah. So if I said the opposite of happy is?
2: Sad.
0: Yeah, they'll give you that. I knew you'd know that. Now, Carl.
1: Yes.
0: What is the Maori name for New Zealand?
1: No idea, mate. I could not have got that.
3: Have a go, Millsy.
0: Aotearoa.
3: Oh, good.
1: Did you know that, Steve?
3: No. No idea.
1: Did you know that, Steve?
0: I did. I've had a few people from New Zealand in my life.
1: Oh.
0: Thank you, Wayne. Morning, Michelle.
1: He's doing the normal Wayne.
0: Which part of the body has a crown and a root? It is a tooth or teeth. Nice work. Clay for the tennis surface fresh open. Now, if I gave you Ron Swanson as iconic character in which US TV show, if I said the words Parks and, does that help you?
2: Parks, nah.
0: Parks and nah?
2: No.
0: No, it's Parks and Recreation. Parks and Recreation for that one. Glenelg is in Adelaide. Nice work. Now, the country that won the first FIFA World Cup ends with gay. Or not. Well,
3: it doesn't.
1: No, it doesn't.
0: No, it ends with guai, sorry. Ends with guai and starts with you.
2: Uruguay.
0: Yeah. I knew you knew that. And Birmingham was right as well. I can't believe it. You won $70. Good work.
2: Cheers, mate.
0: Well done, Wayne. Well done. It could be you. Could be you.
4: Good song, eh?
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0: You might need your wallet, your purse, or maybe your phone for this activity. Wallet, purse, or phone. Right? Now, this has been stimulated by the 5 o'clock club here at 6PR, where you get a sticker these days.
1: Yeah.
0: But Kay Wiss, who lives in Woodvale, wrote us a letter. This is very nice. I found this when I was moving house. Thought you may like to look at it. Now, I've been sitting on this for a while, and I think it's worth us revisiting. Now, guess what it is, Carl?
1: What's that?
0: It's a member of the Parry's Breakfast Club.
1: Oh, yeah.
0: Right? 6PR's Parry's Breakfast Club. And there's our logo back in 1980. It was like 6PR with the rainbow colours. It's kind of like we were, you know,
1: started boarding school.
0: In front of the curve. So
1: in fact, I hadn't.
0: Kay became a member of this, right? And she got the letter. And I know what date she got the letter because it's postage stamped. And it says here, received on the 28th of the 1st, 1981.
1: Wow.
0: So that's 45 years ago.
1: So that was when I first started at Guildford.
0: Dear member.
1: At 13.
0: This is the 6PR Breakfast Club. Dear member, we are delighted to welcome you as a member of the Parry's Breakfast Club.
1: Yes.
0: And have pleasure in enclosing membership cards for you and your family. So there's a number of cards here.
1: Yeah.
0: To be informed on club events, listen to Watsy and Martin show on 6PR every weekday between 6 o'clock and 8.30.
1: So we've pinched Watsy and Martin's idea, have we?
0: Yeah.
1: And we didn't even know it.
0: We haven't pinched this. Listen to this. $40,000 worth of prizes have to be given away during the next 6 months.
1: Huh.
0: You could be one of the winners. And Parry's will be giving away such terrific prizes as stereo, radio, cassette recorders, automatic electric kettles, fridges, microwaves, plus TV sets. You'll be informed of prize winners and club activities at 6:40 a.m. and 7:55 a.m. every weekday. Would you like a day's outing to the races, a ferry trip to Rottnest to attend a movie premiere, etc.? You could easily be one of the lucky members to enjoy such outings. We are planning monthly trips, so keep listening to 6PR for further details. And it's signed by Grace Moretta, who is the club coordinator.
1: Wow.
0: So it's a beautiful letter.
1: Well, the 5 o'clock club, we're going to have to get out in there and start to get them to events then, by the sounds of that.
0: Two challenges, right? Yeah. Has anyone got a Parry's Breakfast Club membership card in their possession?
1: In the 80s.
0: That's 45 years ago. I doubt it. So probably that's a big card.
1: Let's throw it out there.
0: But what clubs did you join? Like yesterday I discovered I was a member of Qatar Airlines and I never knew it.
1: Well, I just reached into I've got quite a lot of cards in here. I just randomly pulled one out and I've got... The first one that came out was my Marmion Angling and Aquatic Club full member card.
0: You are a full member?
1: Yes.
0: What does that give you?
1: Gets me into the club.
0: Right.
1: Gives me voting rights, like for the annual.
0: Discounts?
1: Well, all members get discounts. Even if you're not a member, you still get a discount when you go to the bar. There's just the same price if you're a visitor or a friend.
0: All right.
1: So if I take you down to the club, for example, Millsy, you can go and buy yourself a beer as my guest and you'll get the same price as what I would.
0: Right.
1: If you come as a guest. Yeah.
0: Okay. So what I want you to do, if you've got your purse handy or your wallet or even on your phone as an electric one, what club cards have you got? 133-882. We'll put everybody in the draw for the Exchange Hotel prize.
1: I got another one for you.
0: It's fantastic. What's that one? The View.
1: You've been there with me.
0: Oh, the Double View Bowling Club.
1: Yeah, you've been there.
0: I got this in Melbourne. I'm sorry, I got this in Sydney. Oh. This is a story in itself. This is the Crown Rewards card. You know, if you want to play in Sydney, you have to be a member.
1: Yeah.
0: You have to be a member. You've got no choice.
1: They've changed the rules here now, haven't they? Don't you have to register to go in? I think you have to register to go in these days.
0: All right. Anyway, so there's a photo of me on the back. I thought it looked pretty stunning there. Actually. What do you think?
3: No, that's not you.
0: That is
3: me.
0: Who's
3: going to pinch that off?
0: No, that's me.
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0: Might need your wallet, your purse, or maybe your phone for this activity. Wallet, purse or phone. Right? Now, this has been stimulated by the 5 o'clock club here at 6PR, where you get a sticker these days.
1: Yeah.
0: But Kay Wiss, who lives in Woodvale, wrote us a letter. This is very nice. I found this when I was moving house. Thought you may like to look at it. Now, I've been sitting on this for a while, and I think it's worth us revisiting. Now, guess what it is, Carl?
1: What's that?
0: It's a member of the Parry's Breakfast Club.
1: Oh, yeah.
0: Right? 6PR's Parry's Breakfast Club. And there's our logo back in 1980. It was like 6PR with the rainbow colours. It's kind of like we were, you know,
1: started boarding school
0: in front of the curb. So
1: in fact, I hadn't.
0: Kay became a member of this, right? And she got the letter. And I know what date she got the letter because it's postage stamped. And it says here, received on the 28th of the 1st, 1981.
1: Wow.
0: So that's 45 years ago.
1: So that was when I first started at Guildford.
0: Dear member.
1: At 13.
0: This is the 6PR Breakfast Club. Dear member, we are delighted to welcome you as a member of the Parry's Breakfast Club.
1: Yes.
0: And have pleasure in enclosing membership cards for you and your family. So there's a number of cards here.
1: Yeah.
0: To be informed on club events, listen to Watsy and Martin's show on 6PR every weekday between 6 o'clock and 8.30.
1: So we've pinched, we've pinched Watsy and Martin's idea, have we?
0: Yeah.
1: And we didn't even know it.
0: We haven't pinched
1: it.
0: We haven't pinched this. Listen to this. $40,000 worth of prizes have to be given away during the next 6 months. You could be one of the winners. And Parry's will be giving away such terrific prizes as stereo, radio, cassette recorders, automatic electric kettles, fridges, microwaves, plus TV sets. 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Would you like a day's outing to the races, a ferry trip to Rottnest to attend a movie premiere, etc.? You could easily be one of the lucky members to enjoy such outings. We are planning monthly trips, so keep listening to 6PR for further details. And it's signed by Grace Moretta, who is the club coordinator.
1: Wow.
0: So it's a beautiful letter.
1: Well, the 5 o'clock club, we're going to have to get out there and start to get them to events then, by the sounds of that.
0: Two challenges, right? Yeah. Has anyone got a Parry's Breakfast Club membership card in their possession?
1: 80s.
0: That's 45 years ago. I doubt it. So probably that's a big card.
1: Let's throw it out there.
0: But what clubs did you join? Like yesterday I discovered I was a member of Qatar Airlines and I never knew it.
1: Well, I just reached into I've got quite a lot of cards in here. I just randomly pulled one out and I've got... The first one that came out was my Marmion Angling and Aquatic Club full
0: membership.
1: Member card.
0: You are a full member?
1: Yes.
0: What does that give you?
1: Gets me into the club.
0: Right.
1: Gives me voting rights.
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1: Let's do this.
3: Really?
5: 6PR breakfasts. Millsy and Carl's mailbag.
1: You've got some mail again.
0: No, that's on Tuesday. Thanks to Sandalford. All right, plenty of suggestions coming through for songs about dogs because it's Bond with Your Dog Day today. It's the only day of the year where Carl is very close to Joey, his chihuahua. Hello, Chris in East Perth. Good morning.
20: Yeah, hi guys. Elvis Presley did a song called Old Shep.
0: Old Shep. He had a hound dog as well. Lots of dog songs for the king. Here we go.
21: I can do no more for him, Jim.
0: Yeah, no, good. Like it a lot. What are you laughing at?
3: It's slow, especially in comparison to hound dog.
22: That's you ain't nothing but a hound dog.
0: We're talking about heart disease and you can get an AI approval. Kev has asked the question, Steve, are you still on the cashews? I was on that cashew run for a while.
3: Yeah.
0: I was just eating cashews.
3: You still on it?
0: No. So if you can get off them, my GP told me they increase your chances of getting heart disease. Well, everything in moderation, Kev. I'm sure if you had a handful each day, you'd be all right. We asked the question yesterday about what needs to be bigger. The green booger thing in Forest Place could be a lot bigger. That's the cactus. Why would you call it the green booger thing? That is a cactus.
3: I see where he's coming from.
0: It's not a booger.
3: It looks a little bit boogery. Carl?
0: I've never walked into the Forest Place.
1: Last time we spoke about this green cactus, we had a difference of opinion and other people saying...
0: You didn't know it was there.
1: I know.
0: You thought it had gone.
1: Well, that's how often I go into that part of the city. The thing is that there was some conjecture around what the actual structure was originally and that... Now it's being called a cactus, but that wasn't what it originally was when we last had a discussion about this particular structure in the city. But that's okay.
0: Don reckons the freeways should be bigger.
1: Certain parts of, like, if you think about, like, we had messages, you know, we're talking about Carinub Road the other day and I was talking about 20 kilometres an hour on weekends and everyone's saying, well, they should have widened the road, but it's too late now. Well, what are you going to do? You're going to knock down the median strip with all the trees on it and just get rid of them?
0: Yeah.
1: I mean, we're looking to try and build the canopy in our city. And for the most part, all I see is more infrastructure knocking over more trees. And we're getting rid of more trees, nice big mature trees, particularly along our freeways. We just bowled them straight over.
0: We need more pubs, says Roddy.
1: Well, we don't need more pubs.
0: Someone telling me yesterday at the races, I don't know whether it was locally, whether it was over in the east, but there's a lot of fire bombings in hotels.
1: Yeah, in the east coast, yeah. So they've gone from tobacco because of the underhanded tactics.
0: Oh, the illegal booze.
1: Yeah.
0: Oh,
1: so
0: really?
1: it's gone from tobacco to vapes and now to alcohol establishments. So yeah, it's moved into that world.
0: So we're back in the New York, back in the, you know, when they had prohibition and all that kind of
1: stuff. Well, the thing that intrigues me, Millsy, how come we've got this massive, how would you say, growth in underworld activity? How? Like how? With all the modern technology and interceptions that we've made and there just seems to be more and more of it. And, you know, we don't seem to be able to rein it in and the fingers are getting into more pies and yeah, I just wonder where it's all going to evolve into.
0: This was all stimulated, of course, because JB O'Reilly want to turn their car park into a permanent beer garden.
1: Yeah.
0: Someone suggests they should put a toilet seat on before they go too crazy. Is there a problem with toilet seats there?
1: Well, I haven't been there recently, but there was no problem with the toilet seats when I went there, but what, there must be a toilet without a seat.
0: Car parks around hospital, that's a good one from Judy. I agree with you there. Hakea and Katarina prisons. I bet the prison officers and the union would agree. IKEA's too small. Really? They need to double its size. Really?
1: Yeah, I'll be glad when all the work's finished there.
0: I get lost in there now.
1: We've seen all the roadworks around there?
0: Yeah.
1: Have you gone off the new Stevenson Ave?
0: No.
1: Oh,
0: I avoid
1: it. Don't do it.
0: Cemeteries. It'll be a ghost town soon.
1: Very good. Thank you.
0: John Connell Reserve.
1: Where's that?
0: I don't know. Matt says it should be bigger. Now, what about Mike's email? Have you read that?
1: Mike, Mills and Carl, every good magic trick is not about the hand that the magician shows you, but it's what he's doing with his other hand. And Dr. Chalmers is a damn good magician. He had us fooled when he talked about intergenerational unfairness. Wealthy property investors with three dozen rentals and the despicable 50% discount on capital gains. Yes, we all shouted in agreement, it's unfair, he said. And we turned on them and hated them. The rich boomers need to pay so the younger generation can buy a house, he told us. But wait, the removal of the 50% capital gains discount also applies to shares and share funds. It's also, we shouted, all the wealthy share owners should pay as well. It's okay, because we don't play the share market. But wait, our superannuation funds buy and sell shares daily to make us money for our retirement. Every one of us, young and old. Now, they've got their grubby fingers on our superannuation pie. Mm. That's where the real magic happened. Mm. Imputation credits, or let me say this, double taxation will be their next target. That's for Mike.
0: Righto, Mike. Mike's obviously thought about that.
1: Did I read it okay?
0: Yeah, you did well. A lot of passion there. Mm. Ed's from Stratton, just changing the pace again, back to dog songs. What have you got for us, Ed?
2: John Williamson. He's just a dog.
0: What, John Williamson?
2: Yeah.

0: love a good math organ. I'm just a dog. Running ragged round the edges in the evening. Running high on the silver of...
1: So, one of my mates, Kev, has said, right... Pet Shop Boys. Are they a band? Do they have a dog song?
2: No idea.
1: Well, that's what he's asked me. I said, I don't know. You asked the wrong bloke.
2: They had a thing to do. They have Like a Dog, apparently.
1: So how do they become the Pet Shop Boys?
2: Because they were looking into a pet shop and decided that's what we'll call the band.
1: But surely if they're the Pet Shop Boys, they must have a song about a dog, surely. If you're a pet shop, you've... Sorry? No?
2: No.
1: Oh.
2: It's just the name.
1: That's just their name.
2: So that means ABBA... should have a song about God.
1: I'm going to Google and see if they do have a song. You keep going. I'm going to just have a look.
2: Well, I mean, there's so many different songs. What about this one? Morning, boys. Millsy, I mean, no disrespect, but if you have a family history of heart disease, why would you not do the test? So you can be as healthy as you can be to be around for years and your beautiful kids and especially your grandkids. I find it sad you seem so flippant about your health. Regards from a 5 o'clock member, Diane. Diane, that's very kind that you care about me as much as you do. I, to be fair, and the boys will vouch for this. Carl, listen carefully.
1: Yes, I'm listening.
2: What did I do this week in interest of my health?
1: You went and had a blood test.
2: I had my annual blood test done.
1: Have you had
2: results?
1: And
2: I do have a very good relationship with my GP, but at the end of the day, no matter what you do, life can be tricky, but I will try and look after myself.
3: And after
2: a bit
3: that
2: more.
3: Blood test, you would have got HJ's, didn't you?
2: I was really hungry, yeah.
1: And he hasn't been to the vending machine. Oh, I don't think he's been there since he's come back from holidays. Have you? I've just looked at your screen.
4: It's not a good song.
1: It's the Pet Shop Boys. And what is it? What's the song?

0: it would have had to. I mean, if you're a band called the Pet Shop Boys, keep going, Seth.
1: Alan sent you a text. Carl, with all these people coming into the country, they get everything that's there to get. And do you see many migrants homeless? They put them ahead of Australians so you can see why Albanese is buying votes. That's from Alan. People feel that. I do like the opposition idea, though, until you become a naturalised citizen, that a lot of the benefits you might have picked up before aren't there. But we are a humane country. So if you saw someone who just arrived in our country, sometimes they do need a bit of a leg up, providing they're genuinely deserving to be in our country. But if they don't want to play by the rules of this country, then they should be taken away and see you later. Go back to where you came from. I think most people would say that's a reasonable way of looking at it. All right, there's so many songs. I don't know what to do with the song. So what I'm going to do is shovel it. I'm going to handball it to Alana this morning.
0: All right, well, you've also given Alana a challenge this morning as well for $1,000. So are we going to go there?
1: No.
0: Why not?
1: No, because it's a personal thing.
0: Well, it's not that personal.
1: It is personal.
0: You've offered her $1,000 if you could.
1: No, that's not fair. That's not fair. That's totally out of context. that is a really low blow. You blokes are being mean to me today.
0: Security!
1: What's that psychologist that I can ring? What's that? Now you can find that number for us. The tap psychologist.
0: Security!
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3: It's 10 degrees at 5 o'clock. Good morning, I'm Philippa Maher. Six people who were on board a cruise ship hit by a hantavirus outbreak are set to arrive in Perth late this morning. Five Australians and one New Zealander are on board the flight from the Netherlands, where they've been quarantining since Tuesday. Upon landing at the RAAF base at Pearce, they'll be taken to the Bullsbrook quarantine facility to isolate for at least 3 weeks. Federal Health Minister Mark Butler says he's confident the group were boarding the plane without the virus. Angus Taylor has delivered his first budget reply, hoping to revive the opposition's political fortunes. Federal politics reporter Nelson Scott has more.
4: The Liberal leader has been under pressure to recapture the imagination of voters as One Nation continues to eat into its supporter base. Angus Taylor's most ambitious policy would see all tax brackets indexed to inflation by 2032. The $22 billion plan would make most workers $1,000 better off over 4 years.
5: Australians will be rewarded, keep more, and get ahead.
4: Businesses with a turnover of less than $10 million would get a permanent instant asset write-off of up to $50,000. Higher than forecast resource revenue would be directed towards reducing government debt and delivering infrastructure, while the immigration rate would be slashed. Nelson Scott, Canberra.
3: British Health Secretary Wes Streeting has resigned, saying he's lost confidence in Keir Starmer's leadership. The move could pave the way for him to launch a leadership challenge against the embattled Prime Minister. Experts are warning of record global temperatures as the chances grow of a super El Nino by spring. Sea surface temperatures in the Pacific are already half a degree above normal in parts. The last very strong El Nino occurred in 2015-16. Italy says five of its nationals have died in a scuba diving accident in the Maldives. The divers are believed to have drowned while attempting to explore caves deep underwater in the Vavu Atoll. The BBC's Anbarasan Ethirajan report.
6: Five Italians set out to explore caves at a depth of 50 metres, and the crew of the ship they were travelling on reported them missing when they failed to resurface. Aircraft, speedboats and Coast Guard divers were deployed for a major search. Officials said that one body had been found. It's believed the remaining four were inside the same cave. Officials said it was the worst single diving accident in the Maldives.
3: WA will become the second state today to formally observe the Day of Recognition for Families of Veterans. South Australia established the May the 15th as Veterans Families Day in 2024 to honour the spouses, partners, children and families who support current and former Australian Defence Force members. In finance, the Dow Jones has closed up 370 points, once again topping 50,000 points and closing at 50,063. The dollar's buying 72.2 US cents and 12,658 Indonesian rupiah.
2: 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Perth 6PR.
3: Geelong has brought up triple figures for the fifth time in six games, winning last night's grand final rematch against Brisbane by 41 points. The two-time premiers drop out of the top four. Lions coach Chris Fagan says Geelong were the better team.
7: Geelong's hunger was superior to ours tonight. That's at this point in time. It doesn't mean it will be next week. We've been pretty good for a few weeks. Just tonight, they were terrific. Our kicking efficiency, 59%, partly because of their pressure. I'm using the word efficiency a lot, but I reckon they were so much better in that department, so much sharper than us.
3: Wallabies coach Joe Schmidt is in Perth to keep an eye on potential national squad members in the Western Force. His main focus is NRL convert Zach Lomax, who only has a few weeks to push his case for selection in the inaugural Nations Championship. That's the latest news and sport.
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3: Showers again today, becoming less likely early this afternoon, a top of 20 degrees, then partly cloudy tomorrow with 19, a mostly sunny Sunday 21 and Monday with 23, sunny Tuesday, partly cloudy Wednesday with tops of 25. Right now it's 10, more news at 5:30 on Perth 6PR.
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0: morning. Nice to have your company bright and early here on your Friday. Fantastic Friday, fun Friday. We'll try and make it fun anyway. There's always the serious stuff that we have to sink our teeth into, which we'll be doing shortly. But if you would like to join the program, you can do that right now. And as part of our commitment to you, the 5 o'clock club, Pumping Perth starts next week. And in this hour... 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If you do sign up, as I said, you will get an advantage. You will also get a limited edition breakfast sticker, which we went back into the archives yesterday when we spoke about a couple of radio presenters here on this radio station dating back to the 1980s. Watsy and Martin going back for those that weren't tuned in yesterday. Millsy, how are you, mate?
1: I'm well, thanks, Carl. Someone let me know, and we already knew, but thank you for letting us know that Skippy... Goes to Ramwick was on this morning, and a lot of people reacting on the text line 0487 999 882.
2: Not a lot, one person.
1: You know, a lot of people.
0: Now, you know the funniest thing was, Seb, and you weren't here, is that Millsy goes, "Hey, Carl, Carl," he's down the other end of the office, and we've got numerous televisions around the building. So Millsy went into the kitchen, made himself a beautiful little cup of tea, and then he comes out and he goes, "Carl, Carl, Skippy's on," and so we had to stand there, didn't we, Millsy, and watch him finishing off the race down the main straight. And I said to you. I said to you while the vision was on, I said, what about the little guy, the kid, who was sitting in the main straight? And I just wondered whether we could sort of like see where he is, see if we could find him. Is he still alive? I asked you. You said, oh, he probably is. So let's see if we can find him.
1: Right.
0: What do you think?
1: One part of the show that I'd forgotten was Skippy was actually looking at the race through a pair of binoculars.
0: He was, yeah.
1: Which I thought was amazing for a kangaroo to be able to utilize the binoculars like
2: Sonny that. Hammond was the character's
1: Sonny name. Sonny Hammond, yeah.
2: So played by two people, would that be right? Mm. Two people have come up, Andrew Clark and Gary Pankhurst.
1: Pankhurst.
2: Could they have changed halfway
1: Gary
2: through?
1: Gary Clark was in the show.
2: Andrew Clark.
1: Andrew Clark.
2: Yeah.
1: I'm pretty sure he wasn't.
2: You want to go
1: Sonny.
2: After Gary?
1: I'll go Gary Pankhurst. Right. I'll lock Gary in. Thank you, Eddie.
2: He's married to Debbie Pankhurst these days. He's 68.
0: Oh, let's get him on.
2: Two children, he's still around.
0: Well, let's see if we can track him down.
2: He left the acting profession and went into hotel and restaurant management.
1: Right. What worried me is that Skippy had the binoculars against the eyes of the kangaroo, and then Sonny grabbed them off Skippy and put them on his eyes. Now, I was just worried about transmission of diseases, but maybe it was a better time. We have got Eurovision underway, and no doubt we'll cross to our man Clint Dreiberg to see
0: how
1: our Delta
0: went. Did you see the big pussy guy?
1: The Greek contestant?
0: Mate, he was dressed like a... orange, I don't know. He had a scooter.
1: Yep.
0: And he had big fluffy orange boots on.
1: Right.
0: And he had an orange and black cat-like ears on. And,
1: yes.
0: And then there were, have you seen it, Seb?
2: It looked like Garfield. Big
1: orange
2: cat.
1: He did look,
0: actually.
1: Did look a bit like that.
0: Yeah,
1: I
0: that's very true.
1: You said that.
0: Yeah.
1: Anyway, in honor of Eurovision, today's song choice for our listeners is Any Weird Songs.
0: Weird
1: songs. Weird, wacky songs.
0: There's lots of those.
1: Weird or wacky songs. If you'd like us to play one between now and 6 o'clock, 133-882 is our number, and you can also text your thoughts to 0487 999 882.
0: Seb's cheering. What are you cheering for?
2: I'm just reading the screen and that news coming through from Philippa.
0: Philippa informs us that Delta is through to the finals! Can you believe it? Delta is through to the finals.
1: I'm shocked.
0: She looked good, you know. She looked really, really, really, really good. Yeah, yep, yep. I'll be interested to hear the feedback later in the morning. We're going to have a chat to our man Clint Dreiberg, who's our Eurovision correspondent. He'll join us just after 6 o'clock this morning. Hey, you know what today is also, Millsy? You know how we were talking about chihuahuas and dogs yesterday? Well, guess what? Today is Do Lunch With Your Dog Day.
1: Sorry?
0: Do Lunch With Your Dog Day.
1: Okay.
0: Is today. Are you okay?
1: A lot of people would do that every day. Let's sit there and the dog would watch and wait for some scratchings that might come off the plate. I don't need that. That's been withdrawn and the dog will eat it.
0: Now the other thing is that have you or do you use a virtual assistant?
1: No.
0: No?
1: No.
0: You don't use AI at all?
1: Not much.
0: Not
3: Hello.
0: Much?
3: How may I help you?
1: Well,
2: what do you need?
1: I might type in Google, where is the best hotel in Berlin to stay, which is what I typed in this week.
0: Right.
1: And it came back with answers that I didn't really want. But it came back with answers. And then you get all that AI crap first, and then you get to the websites that you really want to look at.
0: So for all of our 5 o'clock club this morning, for a special prize, I'll find something in our prize pack for the people between now and 6 o'clock. When did you use, because today is International Virtual Assistant Day. So when was the last time you used a virtual assistant? 133-882, and what did you use that virtual assistant for?
1: So I tell a lie. So when you go to a website, normally a virtual assistant will pop up, won't they? It'll be someone like, hello, I'm Janie. Can
0: correct.
1: I help you?
0: Yes.
1: And then you'll type in a response and Janie will go, that's a really good question. Let me get back to you with that bit of information. And I've become enamored with some of those over the years, Carl, thinking that they're real people.
0: Yeah. All right.
1: They're possibly not.
0: So ring through 133-882. Lunch with your dog. Are you going to go out of your way to take your dog to lunch today? And do you like dogs around eating facilities?
1: Well, some people do.
0: Yeah. And International Virtual Assistant Day. When was the last time you used a virtual assistant and what did you use it for? 133-882. Very easy topics.
1: Wacky songs that you might think of that we could play for our song of the day today. Lazary is in Guildford. Morning, Laz.
3: Hey guys, how you going?
1: Good, thank you. What have you got for us?
3: Well, my weird song is Baked Beans by Mother Goose.
1: Baked Beans by Mother Goose. Here we go.
4: I've never heard of you. So I thought it was about time I just have to use my old line on her. So I got on my tiptoes and whispered into her ear. How about we head back round to your pad for some baked beans on toast? Never fails, you know. Mind you, I've always been a bit of a good-looking.
1: This is a very strange song. Thank you, Lazary. Good work.
0: Can we find weirder than that?
1: Let's get a trig. Alex is there. Good morning.
5: Hi, boys. I want to talk about Rottnest Island Golf Club, of which I became a member of in 1962.
1: Yes.
5: I know I'm going 24 hours, but I was playing golf at 8 o'clock and had to cut you off the phone.
1: Mm-hmm.
5: So in those days, we used to use sump oil on the sand greens, would
1: yes.
5: you believe?
1: Yes.
5: And the tee pieces or the flag was a tee piece that you rolled towards your ball and then tried to putt it in. And second to that, and that went for years like that, then the guy who's got Maylands and Bayswater had a big win at the casino. And when the Burswood was expanded to the second tier, you know, the new wing of the Burswood, and they tore up the Burswood golf course, he then imported all the lawn from those greens by barge over to Rottnest and replanted the whole place out. And then he applied to the government and said, look, I want to fence this because the quokkas are going to eat my grass out.
1: Yeah.
5: And I've fully circulated the place. Change of government, the Liberal Party was in then, change of government. The environmentalists came over and said, no, you can't lock them out. They're part of the deal. And he said, that's okay. So he pulled all his stock out and left the joint.
1: Really? Where did he take the lawn?
5: He re-greened the whole course.
1: So no, but when you say he pulled all his stock out, he didn't take the lawn back with him.
5: Oh, no. The lawn's there and it's still there and it's
1: okay.
5: Great. It's
1: okay. Well, I never knew that. Yeah. Did you know that, Carl? That
0: no.
1: The greens at Rotto were from the Burswood Golf Course?
0: Yeah, how would I know
1: Alex,
0: that?
1: Alex, that's a good bit of info. I really like that. That's better than AI. You wouldn't get that off. You type that into Google. Right, or AI bots and say, where did the greens from Burswood Golf Course go?
0: You know the last time
1: and
0: I
1: you
0: used
1: will
0: AI.
1: Never, ever get an answer
0: the Perth
1: like
0: Mint,
1: Alex,
0: the
1: you're
0: Perth
1: a
0: Mint,
1: genius.
0: The Perth Mint, you know.
1: Yes, and you're telling me it's on Adelaide Terrace.
0: Never, ever going to ask AI another
1: incredible.
0: Question, ever.
1: What does it come up with?
0: 133-882. If you would like to join the program, please do. Did you see that, obviously, Australian, have you got something you said?
1: No.
6: There's nothing.
1: Nothing
6: like that from Alex.
1: Thanks, Alex.
0: Discovery of a new alien world rewrites understanding of the cosmos. Have you read this story this morning?
1: No, it's out of this world for me. No. Good luck if you are into another planet, though. I met a bloke yesterday who's convinced that they didn't go to the moon recently.
0: Yeah.
1: And he had charts and everything like that.
0: So just going back to the groundbreaking discovery. So lurking beyond our solar system is what they are describing as 10,000 new possible planets
6: trillions of miles from the Earth.
1: Wow.
6: It includes at least 11 worlds described by scientists as super Earths.
1: Wow.
6: Mm. They've used artificial intelligence to comb through NASA's old transiting exoplanet survey satellites data, Millsy.
1: How exciting.
6: More than 83 million stars. The researchers have uncovered thousands of hidden worlds that had gone undetected for years.
1: That is amazing. Well done. Plenty of weird songs coming through. Mashed Potato by Billy Thorpe. Yeah. Yeah. My Diggling. Yeah. Says Kev, that's not bad. And My Detachable Penis. I've never ever heard that song before by King Missile. Oh, really?
2: Keep them clean.
6: Well, is it any good?
1: A weird song.
2: Is it clean?
1: Detachable penis. We've got some more serious stuff that's coming up in the news of the day. It's 18 past five.
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6: 22 after 5, 10 degrees, and a top of 20 today after 4 millimetres of rain is a forecast. We'll get into the weather in a little bit more detail in the next 40 minutes or so. Let's have a look at the news, Millsy, that's bubbling around.
1: Well, the big story this week's been the Hantavirus virus, and the six passengers from the stricken ship have boarded a flight, and they're due. And good news, apparently none of them have tested positive yet, which is good. The flight crew's been willing to quarantine in Perth as well, up in Bullsbrook. So as soon as we find out more about that, we'll let you know. That's the story that we got the text message yesterday about the bloke that was actually at
6: there.
1: Trick Beach.
6: I was there. So I went down there to film Fish Watch because all the television crews were all there, right? And so I spoke to Andrew Jew, and I spoke to a couple of the other journos were there, and I had a chat to one of the coppers that were there, and they were flying drones, and there was the police helicopter. There was also water police. There were surf lifesavers, and they were all patrolling and searching the area just off Trigg Point. And I'm going, like, what info have you got? And they've got nothing. So at that point, and this was a couple of days ago now, at that point, they were searching for someone that they didn't know. So there's no person being reported missing yet.
1: None.
6: No one's come forward.
1: None.
6: And so it's a little bit, it's really weird. So there's a lot of resources gone in and thanks to all those people that were working hard down there.
1: Yeah.
6: But what are they looking for? They actually don't know. We actually don't know.
1: Yeah. Well,
6: it's weird.
1: That person that was on the beach, that was a pretty detailed description of what happened in the order of things. And I reckon it was quite possible a person might have got out the beach and just jumped in his car and drove home, didn't have anything on the beach. And a lot of people do that. They just get out of their car, go for a swim and go straight back to the car. They don't take anything with them.
6: Mm.
1: The controversial Burswood racetrack is a step closer, Carlos, after being approved by the WA Planning Commission, despite hundreds of protests and opposition from the Victoria Park Council.
6: Mate,
1: you surprised by that?
6: Well, the work's been going on for the last few weeks. So if you've gone anywhere near there, then you'll understand. So yeah, I'm not surprised about that. What about the surge in the past 3 years of young people with extremist ideological views?
2: Have a go, Millsy.
6: Ideological?
1: Yeah, go.
6: Is that right?
1: Yeah. You got extremist views.
6: Ideological?
1: Ideological.
6: Right, views. It's prompted the WA police to commission experts to help ensure that none slips through the cracks.
1: What about did you read the story about the kid who was 13 at the time, that Googled things like how to run over and where do you find Jews and all this kind of stuff?
6: Oh.
1: And their defence argued, she was too young to know what she was doing. And she got off. No conviction whatsoever. I mean, the law's an ass. At 13 years of age, so I knew what was right.
6: What would you like to see happen to that person then?
1: I would like to see someone take action against that person.
6: And what action would you like to see?
1: Because they're future terrorists.
6: Yeah, what action would you like to see though? How do we?
1: Well, at least find them guilty.
6: What have you done wrong?
1: What about the people they try to run over?
6: What have you done wrong?
1: What have you done wrong?
6: Yeah.
1: You've tried to kill people.
6: No. They've Googled it. Haven't tried. Haven't taken the action. Just looked it up.
1: Oh, okay. You can support that kind
6: of
1: behavior.
6: I'm not supporting it.
1: Didn't know what was wrong at 13.
6: I'm
1: bullshit.
6: I'm playing devil's advocate. I'm playing devil's advocate though. So how do we
1: No devil there, mate. The only devil is the person who didn't get convicted and the judge that did it. A popular Channel 10 program is set to be axed. I'm a Celebrity, Get Me Out of Here. You disappointed by that? We wanted to get you on that one stage to eat all that crap. All the worms and bugs.
6: I can still crap if you want. Just bring it in here and we'll
1: film
6: it.
1: That's probably true. Yeah, as well. There's some of the stories going around this morning. It's 26 past five.
7: 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Got something you want to say? You're in the right place. This is Perth 6PR. Give us a call on 133-882.
2: Good start to this Friday morning on our roads. Nothing too much to report on the Mitchell or Graham Farmer freeways, although Kwinana Freeway northbound are already starting to build. Mudajung Road, Mortimer Road and Anchortail Road. The tunnel moving well in both directions. Guy Sebastian's on tonight at RAC Arena. Doors open at 6pm. Concert starts at 7pm. Expect increased congestion and foot traffic on Wellington Street and Milligan Street. I'm Seb Clark, I'm Perth's traffic leader, 6PR.
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6: It's 5:30. Millsy wants to revisit that 13-year-old because there is a myriad of different charges. So just roll in.
1: She faced 109 charges, Carl.
6: Yeah, keep going.
1: And they dropped it because of her age.
6: Yeah.
1: And a thing called Dolly and Capac.
6: Yeah.
1: Which makes presumes a child between 10 and 14 cannot fully understand the gravity of their crimes.
6: And what were all the charges around?
1: She went on a 2.5-month crime spree, targeting Jewish people, whatever that meant. Either way, to let her off because she didn't know. Please. Anyway.
6: Well,
1: it's a weird world. That's one of the reasons. Well, no, I don't really, because okay. I feel like...
6: Do you want to dig into it a bit more?
1: She got no custodial sentence. She got no conviction.
6: Oh.
1: System's weak, mate.
6: Do you want to ask the people? The audience.
1: 109 charges dropped purely because she reckoned she didn't know what she was doing was wrong, please.
7: Got something to say? Call 6PR 133-882. 6PR News.
25: It's 10 degrees at 5:30. Good morning, I'm Philippa Maher. The Albanese government has accused the opposition of making policy on the run without any real costings. Liberal leader Angus Taylor has delivered his first budget reply since becoming Liberal leader earlier this year. His centrepiece policy is $22 billion in tax cuts, which would see most workers $1,000 better off by 2032.

0: are expected to land in Perth late this morning. The Australians and a New Zealander were forced to quarantine in the Netherlands for 2 days before the Commonwealth finally secured their repatriation flight home. Federal Health Minister Mark Butler says they're all testing negative for hantavirus and are symptom-free, but every precaution will be taken as the group prepares to quarantine in Perth.
1: Those passengers will remain at the Bulsbrook quarantine facility for 3 weeks, but will be reviewed to determine what should take place for the remainder of the 42-day period of potential incubation that the World Health Organization has advised.
0: Consumer advocates hope more action will be taken to crack down on price gouging after the federal court ruled Coles had misled shoppers. Of the 14 examples of pricing tickets submitted to the court, only one was found not to be misleading, as it didn't include the old price on the label. Choice's Andy Kelly says it's a significant loophole for other supermarkets.
2: We could see that supermarkets just remove the was price and continue very similar conduct. So this is why we're calling on the federal government to implement a range of minimum information requirements to prevent that happening.
0: Delta Goodrum has taken Australia through to the grand final of the Eurovision Song Contest, and the final is on Sunday morning at 3 o'clock our time. A new type of long-necked dinosaur has been discovered in Thailand. A team of researchers identified the Nagatitan, which would have weighed as much as 27 tons. Fossils were first found in a pond a decade ago. In finance, the Dow Jones has closed up 370 points. It once again topped 50,000 points, closing at 50,063. The dollar is buying 72.5 US cents and 12,706 Indonesian rupiah.
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0: Brisbane coach Chris Fagan is not panicked about last night's 41-point loss to Geelong, but concedes they can do with their upcoming 10-day break. The two-time premiers were soundly beaten in the grand final rematch at the Gabba to drop to a 6-4 win-loss record. Tonight, Sydney hosts Collingwood. The Pies have made 4 changes, calling up Ed Allen and Will Parker to replace injured trio Darcy Moore, Darcy Cameron and Pat Lipinski. The Swans regain Charlie Curnow. And Matilda's captain Sam Kerr has announced she'll depart Super League club Chelsea after tomorrow's clash against Manchester United. In golf, Aussie golfer Minwoo Lee is tied for the lead in round one of the PGA Championship at 3 under 67. Western Force prop Seth Faagase says the players have been getting extra physical at training this week, with national coach Joe Schmidt in town to run his eye over potential Wallaby squad members.
4: Yeah, there have been. We've had some red light sessions, which is no contact, and got a few boys running straight through. So, yeah, interesting one.
0: The Force host the Queensland Reds tomorrow. That's the latest news and sport.
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6: Reports of a truck breakdown this morning in success. Kwinana Freeway northbound exit at Billia Drive. The left turning lane is affected. Drive with caution. No major delays on approach at this time. As mentioned earlier, Kwinana Freeway northbound building, Mundijong Road, Mortimer Road and Anketel Road. Flowing nicely still on the Mitchell Freeway, as is the Graham Farmer. With traffic every 10 minutes, I'm Seb Clark from Perth Traffic Leader, 6PR.
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1: Thank you, Stephen. 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
0: The Geelong Football Club.
1: Rolled lots of people in all my tipping comps. 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
0: Yeah, no, well done. 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
3: Still getting reports of this truck breakdown in Success. Kwinana Freeway at northbound exit at Billier Drive. The left lane is still affected. Drive with caution. No major delays on approach just yet. Mitchell Freeway southbound under speed. Whitfords Ave and Warwick Road. Kwinana Freeway northbound still slow. Muntjong Road, Thomas Road to Anchortail Road. Moving well in both directions of the tunnel. Paterson Road northbound at Mandurah Road in Kwinana Beach, also under speed. I'm Seb Clark, I'm Perth's traffic leader, 6PR.
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1: Good morning. It is 11-6 already, and it's just dipped below 10 degrees this morning. It's 9.8. Feedback in a moment, Millsy. What have you got?
0: What do you reckon it's running at the moment? Did you know, right or wrong, at 13 years of age?
1: I'm going to be running at 100%.
13: What do you got?
1: Thank you, Mills. He wrote down 100.
13: No one can see that.
1: No, but I can. He wrote down 100. I'm looking at the piece of paper. 20 degrees is your top today, everybody. For those of you that have just joined the program, 20 degrees today, 19 actually. It'll dip down to 8 degrees as our minimum. Up to 4 millimetres of rain, by the way, forecast today. Tomorrow, it will be partly cloudy and 19. Sunday, mostly sunny and 21. If you're heading along to the Eagles game against GWS, Monday, it'll be mostly sunny and 23. Tuesday's 25. Wednesday, 25, partly cloudy. And Thursday, 24. No rain on the radar after tomorrow. So for the next week, looks like it's going to be really nice weather for the next few days.
0: Yeah, beautiful. Beautiful. What about the waters? Would you be jumping on?
1: Waters today, southwesterly, 10 to 15 knots, only light, decreases to around 10 knots in the late afternoon. Seas around a metre. Still a little bit of swell out there for those surfers amongst us. So swell 2 to 3 metres. So there'll be a nice little wave coming through. And variable Saturday, absolutely awesome on the weekend with breezes both forecast for Saturday and Sunday. Variable 10 knots, seas below 0.5 of a metre. So yep. Be an awesome weekend to get the boat out, go and catch yourself a tuna or a mackerel or a mahi-mahi if you want to venture out to the fads. The fads have been going really well.
0: Have been going well?
1: The fads, the fish attracting devices, Millsy.
0: Oh,
1: that's
0: right.
1: What a fad is.
0: Right.
1: So they're right out. There's a few of them, and they're spread around our beautiful

0: beautiful state, but they've been producing some really nice fish. So if you do have a boat and want to venture out wide and have a crack, then you should have some success.
1: A lot of people taking part in that survey. Thank you. And a lot of people making comments that they knew what was right. And one actually pointed out, if someone did that to the girl, I bet you she knew it would be right and they would have made complaints. Positive affirmations where you can say, I agree with you. People go 100%. You ever got mates 100%. Like that? 100%. Yeah. My mate that passed away a couple of weeks ago, his favourite saying, 100%. Yeah. And I was thinking about that the other day. But others that give you an affirmation, positivity, mm-hmm. absolutely.
0: Absolutely.
1: Yeah. On the money.
0: Yes.
1: Spot on.
0: Spot on.
1: Righto.
0: Yeah.
2: Correct.
1: Correct. 100%. Is there any others? I mean, which is the most popular at the moment? Absolutely was going around for a while. 100% seems to be, you know, maybe yesterday's era, but is there any others where you,
0: What about I agree with you?
1: Yeah. Yeah. I agree with you. I was saying a bit more Western Southern. 100%. Yeah. Yeah. You're right. Spot on. Yeah. Any others that we've forgotten? Now, Seb. There's a lot of weirdo songs out there and we can't read them all out.
2: No.
1: And some of them we can't even play.
0: What about Hocus Pocus by Focus?
1: Hocus Pocus by Focus.
0: Yeah.
1: Well, it's apparently a bit late
0: that's
1: now.
0: A song.
1: What'd you go with?
2: Agadoo, Black Lace, which was texted in a couple of times.
1: Right. Black Lace. Here we go. This is Honor of

0: Well, a mixed reaction, I'd have to say, to a weird song of the day. That is Akadoo by Black Lace, if you want to track that down. Someone going, no, no more. And then I won't be able to get that out of my head all day. Correctamundo is one that is used a lot. Ever used that one?
1: Correctamundo, yeah.
0: Yeah. Yeah. So, spot on. Yep. When you're talking about positive affirmations, that you agree with the... Hundo Per. Ever heard that? I haven't heard that. Hundo Per?
2: No, what's that?
3: Bowie says that a lot.
0: Hundo Per.
1: Hundo Per. Yeah.
0: What does it mean? 100%.
3: Yeah.
0: Hundo.
3: Hundo Per. Hundo is 100%.
0: Hundo Per.
3: Yeah.
0: I've never heard that.
3: Bowie uses that a fair bit. On
0: is
3: air.
0: He?
3: Yeah.
0: Hundo Per.
3: Yeah, go ask him. He's here, isn't he? Oh, this is your song, Hocus Pocus, by the way, Carl. By Focus.
0: Oh, that would be... What a shame we didn't get that a bit earlier. It's 4 minutes to six.
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3: Checking in on the roads once again, and we are still unfortunately dealing with the truck breakdown in Success. Kwinana Freeway northbound exit at Billier Drive. The left turning lane is affected. Drive with caution. Drive also slow on approach now, so just be aware of that. Mitchell Freeway southbound under speed, Whitfords Ave and Warracroak. Kwinana Freeway northbound on and off slow, Mundurong Road to Rowley Road. I'm Seb Clark, I'm Perth's traffic leader, 6PR.
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0: Good morning, Hundo Per.
1: I just went and spoke to Simon. 100%. Hundo Per.
0: Yeah, that's what we knew then.
1: Mate, yeah, but I know, but he was just like going absolutely. On. I was saying, yeah, I was trying to drag him in.
0: I concur is another one.
1: You like that?
0: Do you use that much?
1: No.
0: I concur?
1: Yeah.
0: 100% is easy.
1: 100%.
0: 100%. We're going to go to Eurovision, literally, with Clint Reberg, a Eurovision correspondent. Delta has made it through to the final. How many contestants in the final?
15: Lots.
0: You reckon?
15: Too many.
0: Nah, it's only
15: too
0: about
15: many, mate.
0: 20 odd?
15: Too many.
0: She's made it to the final.
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12: 6PR News.
15: It's 10 degrees at 6 o'clock. Good morning, I'm Philippa Maher. A flight carrying six people who were on board a virus-hit cruise ship is expected to land in Perth later this morning. The repatriation flight left the Netherlands around 3:30 yesterday afternoon, where the group of five Australians and one New Zealander were quarantining. They've all received PCR tests for hantavirus, which returned negative, and did not have any symptoms when boarding the flight. Once landing at the RAAF base at Pearce, they'll be taken straight to the Bullsbrook quarantine facility. The opposition has proposed a $22 billion tax policy which would give workers an extra $1,000 over 4 years. More from federal politics reporter Nelson Scott.
16: Liberal leader Angus Taylor has delivered his budget replies seeking to inspire disillusioned coalition supporters. He outlined a $22 billion plan which would see all tax brackets indexed to inflation within 4 years, delivering the average worker $1,000. Mr. Taylor also vowed to do more for small business, increase defence spending, and cut migration. As One Nation continues to cannibalise the coalition's vote, he urged those who have abandoned the party to come back to the fold.
17: I hope you can begin to believe again.
16: The latest Roy Morgan poll shows One Nation as Australia's most popular political movement, with Labor second and the coalition wallowing on a primary vote of just 16%. Nelson Scott, Canberra.
15: The US president has been hosted at a state banquet in China as his visit to the country continues. Donald Trump and his counterpart Xi Jinping have held talks in Beijing with more scheduled. Taiwan, the Iran war and trade are understood to have been among the main topics discussed. For the first time, WA is formally observing May the 15th as the Day of Recognition for Families of Veterans. The state government says the quiet strength and sacrifices of military families deserve to be honoured. Dermatologists say there's no need to put the baby in the bath every day. Gabriel Hodson reports.
18: While there's not a kid who doesn't love their bath time, experts from the Australasian College of Dermatologists say the daily ritual is a product of modern convenience, with many parents finding the book bath bed approach the easiest way to get children to sleep. They've told News Corp kids are getting overwashed in Australia, where around 20% suffer eczema and would benefit from less bathing as well as soap-free products. Gabriel Hodson reporting.
15: In finance, the Dow Jones has closed up 370 points at 50,063. The dollar's buying 72.2 US cents and 12,677 Indonesian rupiah.
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15: Geelong was able to shut down Brisbane Stars Harris Andrews and Lachie Neal in last night's grand final rematch to win by 41 points. Sean Manners' 5-goal, 30-disposal performance at the Gabba guiding the Cats to a convincing win over the two-time premiers. But coach Chris Scott isn't getting carried away.
19: It's hard not to be content with the performance and the outcome, but it's still hard to get a read on it. My guess is it's very, very close. We're doing everything we can to chase their level. I suspect we're still a little bit off it now, but we're confident we'll get better. How that looks relative to the rest of the competition is a bit hard to work out.
15: Chelsea legend Sam Kerr has confirmed she will depart the Super League club this weekend, making her final appearance tomorrow against Manchester United. She's been at the London-based club for 6.5 years, scoring 115 goals in that time. Wallabies coach Joe Schmidt says Western Force newcomer Zach Lomax knows what he has to do to get in the frame for national selection. Schmidt is in Perth this week as the Force prepare for tomorrow's game against the Queensland Reds. He says Lomax is still getting used to the differences between league and union.
20: Just see him get that playing rhythm, and there's a whole lot of elements to that. It's trying to get into the right place at the right time, because that's a little bit different from the 13-man code.
15: That's the latest news and sport.
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22: Mitchell Freeway southbound under speed, Whitford Ave and Warwick Road. Kwinana Freeway northbound on and off slow, Munnedrong Road to Rolly Road at this time. No major delays on the Graham Farmer Freeway. The tunnel still moving well in both directions. A reminder of this truck breakdown in Success, Kwinana Freeway southbound. In fact, it's the northbound exit there at Billia Drive. Left turning lane is affected. Drive with caution there. No major delays at this time on approach. I'm Seb Clark. I'm Perth's traffic leader, 6PR.
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26: Showers again today, becoming less likely early this afternoon. We're heading for 20 degrees. Then for the weekend, partly cloudy tomorrow with 19, a mostly sunny Sunday 21. Right now it's 10 degrees. 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
1: Yep, it's all thanks to Automasters, and this is what we're doing. 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So look forward to having your company on Monday.
0: Yeah, that'll be fun. This will make your heart jump. An Aussie has survived a huge avalanche while climbing Mount Everest. His name is Oliver Foran. He's attempting to break a world record. He wants to complete the fastest climb on Mount Everest from sea to summit. However, Oliver's record attempt hit a bit of a speed bump. He'd been camping on the side of a mountain, on the mountain, with his mate when he heard a little bit of rumbling coming towards them. He opened up his tent and couldn't believe his eyes. There was an avalanche coming straight for him, and he actually had his phone on. You can hear it going over the top of the tent when you have a listen. The audio is pretty average, but he did say, "It just came and it smashed us. I'm lucky I was actually recording it on my phone." Somehow, the close call has not put Oliver off completing his record attempt. He's doing it all to raise money for the youth mental health charity U-Turn, and luckily, he's still on track to break the record, and he won't be turning. Best of luck to Ollie. Hopefully, he can complete it, and he's currently halfway up Mount Everest. Now, it made me think, out of all the people that we work with in this office, who would be likely to have a crack at climbing Mount Everest? It's certainly not me. It's certainly not you.
1: Not me now.
0: With your knees.
1: No, now.
0: Alana's a possibility. Rob is definitely a possibility. Seb's just... a possibility.
1: There's no chance. No,
0: he's got a bit soft in the last few years.
28: I got too many things to do.
1: Well, you reckon Rob would want to do it?
0: I think Rob's an adventurer.
1: I don't reckon there's any chance whatsoever.
28: Alana's a chance as well.
0: Alana would probably go if somebody else was going.
28: Yeah.
0: I can't imagine Alana just going, "I'm going to climb Mount Everest." Now, here's the thing. Out of everyone that's listening at the moment, would there be anybody that's had a crack at Mount Everest? Like, actually has had a crack? Not to complete it, because You've got some stats for us, Carl. I ask you to get some stats for me. Hopefully you found them. How many people have actually successfully climbed to the summit of Mount Everest?
1: Okay, so these stats don't include 2026, but as of December 25, 7,563 people.
0: Individuals.
1: Yes, individuals. Some have climbed the mountain several times, so it's been completed 13,700 times, but only 7,563 different people. And there have been a total of 339 to 345 deaths.
0: So what do you mean 339 to 345?
1: Well, I would suggest that there would be half a dozen people that are still missing, and at this point it's unknown as to whether they're alive or left us, if you know what I mean.
0: So I've never even remotely, I mean, I was interested, you know, when you heard about Hillary and Co. that it, you know, conquered it, but I must admit it's never been something that I want to do. But what's the odds of finding someone in the audience that have actually had a crack at doing Mount Everest? Do you know anyone in your circle of friends or influence?
1: No, absolutely.
0: Seb,
1: not.
0: Any young blokes talk about it?
28: No, not one person.
0: But then again, you have to be in that community, I suppose. So if you are a climber, there might be somebody out there, 133-882, or if you'd like to do it, 133-882. How many Australians have successfully completed the climb?
1: Yep.
0: I'm going to say a handful, Carl. How many?
1: We actually spoke to a bloke, didn't we? Didn't we speak to him last year? I thought we spoke to a bloke who climbed it. 37.
0: Is that many?
1: Hmm.
0: Okay.
1: That's what it says.
0: What?
1: First Australian to achieve the feat was Tim McCartney, Snape.
0: Oh, yeah.
1: I think we spoke to him, didn't we?
0: Yeah, we did.
1: And Greg Mortimer. That was the 3rd of October, 1984.
28: What country features the most? Does it say that, Carl? As in terms of people who heading there?
1: I'll have to ask Google.
28: Oh, okay. We'll see what AI comes up with there.
0: Yeah. Yeah. He'll come up with Iceland or something like that. Oh, it's Iceland. It's Iceland. 100%. I concur. I do like that name. Now, we're going to go and talk about Eurovision.
1: Nepal.
0: Oh, that makes sense because it's in that area, doesn't it? What we're going to do is we're going to take an early break because we want to cross to Clint, who's actually in Eurovision as a correspondent.
1: Can we just play a bit of that?
0: He's at the press conference with Delta at the moment.
1: Can we just play a few? Before we take the break, can we just play a few of the other people's, you know, like...
0: Okay, who's this?
28: Romania.
0: Choke Me?
28: Yes.
0: That's the name of the song.
28: Yeah.
0: Choke Me?
1: Listen.
28: Not for you?
1: No. Now, you were watching the bloke that we've probably described as Catman this morning. He looks a little bit like Garfield. Have a listen to this. This is the Greek bloke. And you know what Simon says? He's got a lot of sigh about it.
0: It is, actually. Good pickup. So what's this song called? Furto. Very strange, mate. Very strange. What about Delta? We got any of her?
28: Can we just compare him to Gangnam Style?
0: Yeah. Yeah, very similar.
28: Yeah.
0: Good pick up by Simon.
28: Well done, Simon. He's on to this.
0: Hundo, what is it? Hundo Per. This is last night.
1: Delta. This was this morning, Stephen.
0: This morning. Well, during our
1: 3 a.m., Stephen, it was, just before we came on the radio, actually.
0: Right.
1: And we have a little bit of Bulgaria. This is the Bulgarians.
0: Kevin Fairbrother is a WA fiery. He's summited to Mount Everest. How many times?
1: 15.
0: Four times. Sorry, give us four's a pretty good effort. Carl's just undersold you. We'll take a break. Hopefully we'll get to Clint in the next half an hour or so. I mean, on this day is not too far. We're going to tease for us or on this day. What do we got? Wolfie time. Classic song. Millsy and Carl, 6 PR, it's a 6:15.
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6: Still reports of a truck breakdown. Quinana Freeway northbound exit to Billia Drive. In success, the left turning lane is affected. Drive with caution. No major delays on approach at this time though. Mitchell Freeway southbound under speed, Whitfords Ave and Warwick Road. Quinana Freeway northbound on and off slow, still Mundijong Road to Rolly.
28: Valley Road. I'm Seb Clark on Perth's traffic leader, 6PR.
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1: Good morning. It is almost 10 degrees. 20 is your top today, and it's 18 minutes past 6.
27: On this day.

0: Good morning. It's Friday the 15th of May, 2026. Mike Oldfield was our tease this morning. He was born in Berkshire, England on this day in 1953. 73 today, Tubular Bells, very, very popular song. An album.
1: Eurovision luck, isn't it?
0: Yeah. No, that's very clever. Yeah,
2: yeah. So Andrew Murray, he was born on this day in Glasgow, Scotland, 1987. 39, Scottish tennis player at the 2012 US Open. He became the first British player since 1977 and the first British man since 1936 to win a Grand Slam singles tournament.
3: I have a big heart.
4: Well, Andy, if I may say, you have big everything, I think.
3: I'm not sure my wife would agree.
0: Oh. Wow. Trini Lopez was born Trinidad Lopez III in Dallas, Texas in 1937. Died at the age of 83 in 2020. American singer and the son of Mexican parents. Famous Mexican singers over the years. There's a challenge for you this morning, are you music buffs? 133-882.
2: Graham Gobble?
0: Gobble.
2: Graham Gobble. Was born in Adelaide, South Australia, 19... It's Gobble, is it?
0: Yeah.
5: Not Gobble.
0: Well, he might have liked
5: I think his gobble. Mates like to call him Gobble.
2: I reckon he would have got a good gobble. Don't worry about that. He's 79 today anyway. Aussie musician, songwriter and singer, best known as the founding member of the Little River Band.
0: Rhonda Birchmore is a woman that was born on this day in 1960. She turned 66 today. The singer, dancer, actress, very funny lady, actually. She's been in quite a few stage productions in this part of the world.
6: Look at me. I'm the best. I'm a star.
0: Yeah. Very good dancer.
2: That's it.
0: Strong
2: Thank
0: legs.
2: You. Thank you, Rhonda. City of Las Vegas was founded on this day in Nevada, 1905.
5: Where are you going to go, Millsy?
2: Have you been to Las Vegas? I've never been to America.
0: Oh, I was booked to go and then COVID came.
2: Oh, no.
5: When, Millsy? When? Come on. Give us a buy date.
0: I'm going to go tomorrow.
5: Put Belmont's on.
0: Australia's first authorised Catholic Mass was celebrated at Sydney Cove on this day in 1803. Good morning to all the Catholics out there. What about this one? Huddy, born Cole Chase Hudson in Stockholm, California in 2002. 24 today, big on TikTok.
7: Hi, I'm Lil Huddy, and today I'm doing the Wired Autocomplete interview.
8: Where does Lil Huddy live? I live in Encino, California, which is like close to the beach, I guess, right? I don't even know.
0: I could do this stuff. I could. Hey, Steve, where do you live? I live in a house.
5: I don't even know.
0: And the river.
2: Why don't you do that as your TikTok today? Come on.
5: We've got a couple of good ideas for your TikTok today.
0: Let's move on to Birdie.
2: Jasmine van den Bogarde. Born in England, 1996, 30 today. English musician. Her debut single is this one, Skinny Love. Peaked at number two in Australia. Her album, Birdie, made number one.
0: I see, heard Philippa in the news at six saying that Kerr's leaving Chelsea. Where's she going?
2: America. To be closer to a partner.
0: Oh, okay.
2: Yeah, because they've had the birth of another child, I think.
0: Oh, okay.
5: Another one. That's two now, is it? Or was it just the one?
2: The one they had not that long ago.
5: Yeah, yeah.
2: Didn't they just have one?
5: Yeah, yeah.
0: The guys have just dropped off their seat. They didn't know. Arsenal, speaking of football, became the first UK soccer team in 115 years to end a season in England's top division unbeaten.
9: May the 15th, 2004. History has been made. Arsenal have gone through an entire league campaign without losing. The first time it's happened for over 100 years.
0: They played 38 games, 26 wins and 12 draws. Good effort.
2: Sam, likely to go to an expansion club by the name of the Denver Summit FC.
0: Right. Okay.
2: All right. Thank in the US. That.
0: Sir Robert Menzies, the Australian Prime Minister, died at the age of 83 on this day in 1978.
10: Fellow Australians, It is my melancholy duty to inform you officially that in consequence of a persistence by Germany in her invasion of Poland, Great Britain has declared war upon her, and that as a result, Australia is also at war.
0: It's funny when you think of the way Churchill was speaking earlier in the week when we featured Churchill and you featured Menzies, there was this kind of statesman type persona of a prime minister back in the day, wasn't there? I suppose that was
2: see what name. Angus said. Did you like anything?
0: I like what he did last night. Angry see? Angus. It was good. They need more of that, although they're still falling away. I mean, One Nation's surpassed Labor, they say.
2: 32% Paulin's got.
0: Incredible.
2: Right,
0: really.
2: At the moment. Primary. Yeah. Primary vote.
0: I think he's on the right track, though. Some of the things he was talking about last night. But the Liberal Party, whether people believe him, that's the biggest issue that he's got. June Carter Cash, the US singer-songwriter and wife of Johnny Cash, died on this day in 2003, the age of 73. Johnny died not long after. This is Jackson.
11: Jackson. Ever since the fire went out, I'm going to Jackson. I'm gonna mess around. Yeah, I'm going to Jackson.
2: Hey, you know how you were showing me all the pages in the paper this morning about Coles?
0: Yes.
2: Aldi. They opened their first supermarket in Victoria on this day. Millsy. West Heidelberg. In Churnsdale Park, 2003.
0: Yeah.
2: Have they been here for that long?
0: Well, 23. Yeah. Yeah, but not in WA. They've only come to WA.
2: No, but in Australia, I didn't realise it had been that long.
0: Yeah,
12: good, different.
0: They've probably been here for a lot longer than we think as well. If you're having a birthday today, all the best, by the way, and right across the weekend. First West Australian to climb Mount Everest. There's a challenge for you. I've got the answer. Do you want it?
13: Yeah.
0: Okay. Apparently, his name was Mark Sheen 50 years ago. Sorry, no, he's 50 now. My apologies. From Applecross, ex-Wesley College, was the first WA person to climb Everest. Apparently now lives in the east. He's on Facebook if you want to contact him. That would be a good chat. First West Aussie to do it. If you are one of those that have actually successfully got to the top of Mount Everest, we'd love to hear from you as well. 133-882 is our number. Clint Dreeberg, I believe, still in that press conference with Delta. It must be going on and on and on. We'll get his summation of what happened overnight shortly. It's 25 past 6.
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15: We have an update on this truck breakdown. In success, Kwinana Freeway northbound exit at Billia Drive, the left-turning lane, has been closed by the incident response team now, so drive with caution there. No major traffic delays at this time. Mitchell Freeway southbound under speed, Whitford Ave and Warwick Road. Kwinana Freeway northbound slow, Thomas Road to Rolly Road, moving okay in both directions of the tunnel. Roe Highway slow, southbound at Tonkin Highway. With traffic every 10 minutes, I'm Seb Clark, I'm Perth's traffic leader, 6PR.
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2: So our man, Clint Dreeberg, who we are hoping to have a chat with, is still stuck in a press conference, or has been, with Delta. So hopefully we'll get to him at some stage in the next half an hour.
0: Yeah, with a bit of luck. Young people today would find it easier to climb Mount Everest than own their own home. That's from Chris. Not that tough, is it?
2: It is, yes.
0: It's did you know on top of Mount Everest there are many highly motivated dead people, so maybe calm down? Well, yeah, it's not something that I... thinking about doing, but if I've got a new body, I might think about it. That's sad, isn't it? Prince Frederick and the family are a bit worried about his mother, Queen Margaret. She's apparently had a heart attack.
2: Oh, that's
0: right. Call him King Frederick. King.
2: But
0: Queen Mary, of course.
2: So she's had a heart attack, but what, in hospital?
0: She's in hospital, yeah. Right. Yeah. And Donald Trump has been visiting China. Have you been following any of that, Carl?
2: Not really. I saw him. I've seen him flash up on the news this morning. The Prime Minister's talking at the moment, isn't he?
0: Yeah.
2: What was that yesterday?
0: A lot of people nodding.
5: It says live.
2: Does say live.
0: Look at the nod.
2: What's he talking about?
0: What do you reckon he's talking about? Oh, he'd be talking about Angus's speech last night, surely.
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23: It's 10 degrees at 6:30. Good morning, I'm Philippa Maher. The federal opposition leader is urging coalition supporters to believe again after outlining an ambitious policy response. Angus Taylor has used his budget reply speech to announce a $22 billion plan to cut income taxes over the next 4 years. He would also cap Australia's migration rate to the pace of home building. Mr Taylor says that's a common sense plan.
24: What we're proposing here is each year the housing minister would say we've got so many houses that have been built, that means we can absorb this growth in population, and that will set a cap on migration.
23: One Nation has overtaken Labor in the first major poll since the government handed down its budget. The Roy Morgan survey found primary support for One Nation was at 32%, while Labor held 28.5% of the vote. Six people who were on board a cruise ship hit by a hantavirus outbreak are set to arrive in Perth later this morning. Five Australians and one New Zealander are on board the flight from the Netherlands, where they've been quarantining since Tuesday. Upon landing at the RAAF base at Pearce, they'll be taken to the Bullsbrook quarantine facility to isolate for at least 3 weeks. Federal Health Minister Mark Butler says he's confident the group were boarding the plane without the virus. The WA Planning Commission has unanimously approved the controversial Perth Park project. The green light is for a portion of the Burswood development, including part of the racetrack, landscaping and roadworks. There has been strong community opposition to the project, with 80% of submissions to the Commission against the plan. Commission Chair Emma Cole says the board is confident there's been extensive consultation about the project's environmental impact and that any noise concerns could be managed. A state funeral for WA's longest-serving MP and respected World War II veteran Bill Graydon will be held next month. The service will be held at St George's Cathedral in Perth on June the 2nd. He died last month at the age of 105. Experts are warning of record global temperatures as the chances grow of a super El Nino by spring. Sea surface temperatures in the Pacific are already half a degree above normal in parts. The last very strong El Nino occurred in 2015-16. And Australia's Delta Goodrum has made it through to the Eurovision Grand Final in Vienna. Other qualifiers from the second semi include Denmark, Albania, Cyprus and Czechia. In finance, the Dow Jones has closed up 370 points at 50,063. The dollar is buying 72.2 US cents and 12,674 Indonesian rupiah.
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23: A four-minute, three-goal blitz from Sean Manner helped Geelong to a 41-point win over Brisbane last night. The Cats' dynamo tore the match apart in the third term before finishing with 30 touches and five goals at the Gabba. Coach Chris Scott says Manner was a standout.
3: Yeah, it was a really good game. He's been building into the year. The last few weeks he's starting to look like himself a little bit more. He's a very, very good player, full stop, but the slippery conditions, there are some guys that sort of feel a bit more or look a bit more at home in those conditions, and he's such a smart, clever player, and his ball handling, even when others are finding it hard, is elite.
23: In the NRL, the Maroons have been outclassed by the Blues in Game 2 of the Women's Origin Series, 14 points to 10. New South Wales taking home the Shield with a defence that ended up being too strong for the Queensland squad. Coach Nathan Cross conceding it was a game of fine margins.
4: Moments, millimetres, and it just didn't fall our way, unfortunately. So that's Origin footy. We had our chances and we just couldn't quite get it done.
23: That's the latest news and sport.
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15: Mitchell Freeway southbound still busy. Whitford Ave to Warwick Road. Quinana Freeway northbound slow. Thomas Road to Rowley Road. The tunnel moving well in both directions. Still Tonkin Highway under speed southbound at Collier Road. We're a highway slow southbound at Tonkin Highway and a good run in and out of the CBD for now. I'm Seth Clark. I'm Perth's traffic leader, 6PR.
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23: Showers again today, becoming less likely early this afternoon, heading for 20 degrees, partly cloudy tomorrow with 19, and a mostly sunny Sunday 21. Similar conditions Monday with 23, and a sunny Tuesday 25, partly cloudy for Wednesday with 25 as well. Right now it's 10 degrees. More news at 7 o'clock on Perth 6PR.
13: On Perth 6PR, this is Breakfast with Millsy and Carr.
2: Good morning. It is 23 to 7. Nice to have your company. 1-3-882 is our number if you would like to join in. And Clint Dreeberg is a man who is at Eurovision, and we heard that Delta has made it through to the final. There is so many countries in the final. I couldn't believe it. Clint, good morning to you, mate.
28: Good morning, guys. And yes, it is absolutely fantastic news that Delta Goodrum is through. It was a long way to hear those votes tallied and counted out. But yes, the song Eclipse has seen her eclipse the competition, let's say, and make it through. And when you look at the betting odds too, lads, this is the most interesting thing. During the show and after her performance, she went from 5 to 4 to 3 to 2. She's now second chance to win this whole competition come Sunday morning Australian time.
0: Right, okay. So obviously the performance went well. Can you tell by the votes that come in, gives you any leaning on how she might go in the final?
28: No, I mean, that's all we've ever done is look at the betting odds, because that is how people are going to vote on the public vote. Don't forget, it's a, kind of like a Dance with the Stars scenario these days. It's 50% of the public vote and 50% of a jury vote from all over the country. Each country gets together a panel of experts in music and entertainment, and they get to have their say. So we don't know the actual weightings of the votes for the semi-finals until the grand final actually happens. So we don't know how popular she was other than that betting. But I can tell you right now, the popularity for her in the room is absolutely on brand for her to go really well into this grand final. You know, the performance, we saw her not only sing that song, but do it in such a spectacular fashion on the piano, this gold-plated grand piano. She stands on top of it, a hydraulic podium lifts her above, and she's singing high above the crowd, and it's a great television spectacle. And only Delta Goodwin can do that. We're talking about a woman who, you know, went from Ramsey Street to being a million record album selling girl on the Australian charts. You know, she knows how to play this game.
2: Mm. Hey, Clint, I was looking at the results, and how many countries are actually in the finals? There's 20 odd still going to be competing.
28: There is 20 odd. There's the 10 or so from each grand final, from each semi-final go to the grand final, and then don't forget there's what we call the top, the big five. One of those big five, Spain, are protesting and not part of the broadcast this year because of what's going on in Israel and Israel's participation in Eurovision. A few countries pulled out, but UK, France, Germany, and the other countries like that make up that big five, and the host country gets to be part of it regardless of participating.
2: Did that Greek guy get through? The guy that was looking like half an orange cat?
28: He's well and truly through, Carl. He's one of the favourites. I think we knocked him out of that second spot because up until Delta did what she did on stage, it was Finland to win, Greece to come second, and Denmark to come third. But we've knocked the Greeks out of the way.
0: Wow, that's fantastic. So she's a live wire chance to finish top three.
28: She's at least that chance. That's what I'm saying. The betting is a good indicator and has been in previous years. To at least that top five are always kind of the top five. Can she win it? I mean, it'll all change now. We've got 48 hours to, you know, get on the campaign trail again because we need people to vote for us.
0: Just a quick question. Who pays for the hydraulic lifts and all the stage production? Is that paid for by, well, investors? How does that all work?
28: No, that's a lot of SBS money, and, of course, that means that's a lot of government money. I think the government kicked in a little bit as well because this is, you know, part tourism, part investment in an advertising campaign for Australia.
0: Right.
28: You know, people see Delta Goodwin singing for Australia and they think, oh, maybe I'll book a holiday. Okay. So, yes, there's a bit of public money that has gone into Delta Goodwin being here for sure.
2: So can we vote?
28: No, that's the thing. Australians can't vote for Delta. We can vote for Greece. I don't know you're back in Greece, Carl. But we have to tell our friends in Europe to vote, because that's the only way we'll get a vote through for Delta.
0: Yeah,
28: okay. You can't vote for your own country, which kind of makes sense.
0: Who do we know over there? Ender. We know Ender. We'll get him to vote. Hey, mate, we'll talk again on Monday. Hopefully we'll know that she's won by then, yeah?
28: Yeah, hopefully I'll be bringing home a trophy of Delta Goodwins to Australia. That'd be nice.
0: Good on you, Clint. Good on you. Good luck, Clint Dreberg there, Eurovision correspondent. He's done 10 years doing that. BR, who's a prolific texter on this program, he's having a birthday today.
2: Happy
0: 51.
2: Birthday.
0: Happy birthday, copper. He's been listening for 45 years, means he started when he was 6. Good effort. We're going to have a chat with this man now.
8: Finance with Evan Lucas.
2: Oh, he'd be right into Eurovision, wouldn't he? Can you just see him doing an old cat man or something like that?
0: No, but he'd know people in Europe that might be able to vote.
2: What about the milkshake man? Do you remember him, Ev? How are you, mate?
9: Morning, guys. No, I'm not into Eurovision. I mean, it's a spectacle. And getting back to actually what you were just talking about before about why Australia is now putting so much time and effort and inverted commas money into it, the tourism is actually a big one. They actually worked out when they said Kate Miller-Heidke, that her performance, where she was on those poles and sort of bending all over the stage, saw about a 4% jump in European tourism.
0: Really? So that's amazing.
9: So it does work. And there's no doubt that there's a reason we have sent our bigger celebrity singers there rather than sort of what happens with most Eurovision as far as I can see, which is they find some random act. They see this as a way of advertising us to Europe.
2: Millsy, Angus Taylor says, we will fight to stop these taxes becoming law. We will repel them. Talking about the higher taxes on housing, saving, investments and small business.
0: His performance last night was very strong. What did you think?
9: Yeah, it was. Admittedly, the government had given him a big opening in terms of his major sort of start pillar point with regards to the indexation of personal income tax. The fact that the government left that out, gave you this WATO thing, which is that $250 you'll get in 2 years' time, did give the opposition a fairly free pass to go, well, we're going to do better than that, and we're going to talk about actually giving consistent, constant changes to your personal income tax by indexing it. It's the first opposition or government leader that's spoken about indexation as a policy for 20 years. So yeah. I think that's the other reason he had it as a really easy point to say, after 2030, because obviously what he's getting pushback this morning about is he isn't going to make it for everybody straight away. It's for the lowest tax brackets first, and then they'll move up. But by 2030, all the tax brackets will therefore every year adjust on the inflation rate of that year. So It has always been argued that's the way forward, but governments of all persuasions use 56% of their revenue from us working to then spend it. And neither side of politics is showing any real restraint yet in spending.
0: All right. And just quickly, Donald Trump in China, will that have any impact on us?
9: Yeah, it should. I mean, again, he wouldn't be there if a deal wasn't going to be signed. So I think that needs to be put out there very clearly. Does that mean a reduction in tariffs to the US? We suspect so. And that therefore means that exports of Australian iron ore, et cetera, to China should start going slightly back up as China can start putting products back into the US. It is one to watch. There's a lot of hugs and then a lot of animosity. It's a very strange scenario going on over in Beijing at the moment.
0: Always has been. Market up or down today?
9: Market finishing the week positively, up 0.5%. So that'll be a nice little finish.
0: Good stuff. All right. Well, I'm glad you enjoyed budget week. We'll do it again on Monday.
9: See you guys.
0: Evan Lucas, our economic futurist. Senator Brady is just moments away. So is Brad Hardy. He didn't tip Geelong last night. You did, Carl.
10: Mm.
0: We'll talk footy and we'll talk sport with Brad. That's coming up shortly. It's 6:45.
11: Traffic. Got something you want to say? You're in the right place. This is Perth 6PR. Give us a call on 133-882.
15: Getting reports of a crash this morning in Kalikabadi at Nangara Road near Alexander Drive. Direction and lane closures are unknown at this time. Traffic's slow in the area, so proceed with caution. A truck breakdown in success, still prominent. Kwinana Freeway northbound exit to Billia Drive. The left turning lane has been closed by the incident response team, so drive with caution. I'm Seb Clark, I'm Perth's traffic leader, 6PR.
11: The 6PR.

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9: Let's head to the UK and Brady joins us. Morning, mate.
10: Yes, played it last morning, boys.
9: Nigel Farage has changed his tune. What about?
10: $10 million. So this is the talk of the week away from the Prime Minister and his future. Is Keir Starmer going to survive? Yes, in the short term is the answer to that. The big talking point has been this gift that Nigel Farage received in early 24, $10 million Australian dollars equivalent from a crypto billionaire based in Thailand, who is British. Now, earlier in the week, Farage was saying that this was given to help towards his security costs and that it was a private gift and that there was no need for it to be registered in the parliamentary gifts and interests. He's now been referred to the Commissioner of Standards, basically, for Parliament. And what he said now is, Farage is saying that this was given to him as a gift for his work on getting Brexit over the line. Let's find out what happens. It's very, very interesting. Farage is adamant. He's done nothing wrong. He says he's got very good lawyers and accountants that are looking at this for him. And he says he is not sweating at all.
11: Did you see Delta at Eurovision?
10: Yes, just been watching. She's got a hell of a pair of lungs on her. Look, it's a very different Eurovision this year because several European countries have pulled out because of Israel's participation. So there won't be any Spain, Slovenia and Ireland have pulled out. And it's a big deal in Ireland because Ireland have won at the record level, joint level, 5 times. And this weekend, Irish TV will not even broadcast it. They're showing an episode of Father Ted instead.
11: I love Father Ted. That's a good show. All right.
10: The Eurovision Song Contest episode where they wrote the song,
11: right.
10: My Lovely Horse.
11: Yes.
10: That is what's going to be on Irish TV instead.
11: And drink. All right. Have a good day and we'll hear you again next week and you'll be back with Jamie this afternoon. Be good.
10: Have a great weekend, everyone. Good luck, Australia.
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9: Morning, Brad.
13: Morning, boys. Millsy, ever been late for your tea time?
11: Never, mate.
13: Not your dinner. Not your dinner.
11: My tea?
13: Golf.
11: Oh, for golf? No, you have been late for golf, never late for tea.
13: What about the South African Garrick Higobori? He arrived for his tee-off time 10 seconds late, Millsy.
11: And?
13: Got penalised 2 strokes.
11: Oh, really?
13: Oh,
11: really?
13: Wow. In the USPGA.
11: Wow.
13: Anyway, he's gone around and scored 1 under 60.

0: 1989. If he had not have had that two penalty stroke, he'd be in a clubhouse leader.
1: Yeah. So Mim Worth had a good night.
0: Yeah, exactly. So look, it's off Broadway a little bit, isn't it? It's not like the Masters. I mean, we've sort of swallowed up by other sports at the moment, but go Mint. And, but yeah, I thought you'd enjoy that one with Gary Kigo, penalised two strokes for being 10 seconds late.
1: He's three under. So, hey, but, Rory's in a bit of strife, isn't he? He's right off Cam Smith's off one under. Right.
0: Yep. Well, he needs to. Cam's sort of indifferent, but he's still got $140 million to console himself where his future goes. Make me a little bit difficult. Sammy Kerr, well, we've touted this for some time. She's going to leave Chelsea after 6.5 years, 115 goals, their all-time leading goal scorer with her 177 games, 5 Super League titles, 3 FA Cups, 3 League Cups and the Community Series. Look, she's probably playing her last match against Manchester United on the weekend. Where she goes from here, look, there's an infancy team over there in the NWSL, which is in the US, Denver Summit. A bit of a talk that she might be able to sign on there, and they've only been in the competition for just over 12 months. She would be an absolute big get if they could woo her over there.
1: How much money would she be on, mate, as a matter of interest in women's sport?
0: Oh, millions. Millions, with her endorsements and all that sort of stuff. She'll be very, very comfortable whether she plays again or not. And look, she's 32, she's mum now. You know, she's got different priorities in her life, but there's no need for her to stop playing. I don't think she'll go anywhere further in the English league, but she'll certainly, or maybe have some of the other European leagues. But that US one, when they start up these teams, they're usually hedge fund companies, etc., and they've got plenty of money. So yeah, it'll be fantastic for them. They're just going at the moment. I think they're about 12th on the table over there right now. So if they got a Samantha Kerr in there, that would be huge, I would have thought.
2: £449,000 is currently her salary at
1: Chelsea. Is that all? I thought she'd be on more than that.
0: Yeah, but totally, you know, with her endorsements, that goes up to probably about $2.5-3 million a year.
1: I saw Geelong play Collingwood the previous week, and I thought, Collingwood no good. I can't really rate Geelong on that performance, but geez, they were good last night.
0: Yeah, they were. Yeah, well done to Borry. He tipped them. You know, I had that gut feeling that they'd put up a performance, but, you know, they were terrific last night, and Manor in particular. What about that third quarter he had? He was on fire. That's
1: from heaven.
0: Yeah, that's 30 disposals and 5 goals. That's the 3 votes all day of the week. So, but right off Brisbane at your peril, and they've got a few more to come back yet, including, Zorko late withdrawal, Jared Berry, Ty Gallup, Noah Ainsworth. Those four in particular just walk straight in, I reckon, and then they've got Hipwood and McCarthy and a few others putting up Oscar Allen a little bit further down the track or put pressure on players in the team. So well done to Geelong. And these are the games that are going to differentiate the top 5 teams, Barry, I reckon. You know, they're all of them, you know, with Fremantle, Sydney, Brisbane, Geelong, Hawthorn probably at this stage. By the looks of it, when they play each other, that's going to help decide or decode who's going to finish how high up, you know, in the top 4, yeah. I would have think. As we said, they're all aiming for about 17 or 18 wins, and when they play each other, that's going to sort of knock one down a peg or so. But, yeah, it was a really good, tricky conditions up there. But the bottom line is that can happen. And well done to the Cats. And look, it's not quite. It's a replay. A rematch of their grand final from last year. But it's not the one they want. The one they want's in September, like a few other teams. So, don't write off the Lions just yet.
1: Any surprises in the schedule that was released yesterday as far as time?
0: No.
1: Goes?
0: No, yes. I think it worked out.
2: Well, some of them. West Coast and Adelaide.
0: West Coast and
2: Friday night.
0: West Coast and Fremantle. Yeah, the Derby on a Friday night. That was an interesting one. As we said, the Kangaroos got a couple of starts, which was well done. And thank God they got, you know, rid of teams like Richmond, Carlton and Essendon who just haven't been, you know, worthy of being offered those sort of games. They've dominated in the past. Essendon, particularly last year, they're Scheisenhausen. So, they're not going anywhere. Boys got some big news for you. Perhaps player movement next year. We'll put them in the can with Seb and replay them later in the year because they're going to make a bit of noise.
1: All right, we'll have a gander at that in an hour's time, and the big game will be Sydney and Fremantle on that Friday night here. That'll be a must-see match. Might decide top spot. Thank you, Brad. We'll talk again in an hour's time.
0: Bye, Bush.
1: Brad Hardy there, the rumour file for PWD coming up after 7 o'clock. Got a rumour? 133 882.
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4: Some good news. This reported crash cleared from Kalakabadi, Nangara Road near Alexander Drive. Traffic does remain slow in the area. The Northbridge tunnel closure will happen tonight, and that is also tomorrow, 8:30pm until 5am tomorrow morning. Full closure for general maintenance and system upgrades. Mitchell Freeway southbound busy. Whitford Ave to Warwick Road, Reid Highway as well. Kwinana Freeway northbound slow. Thomas Road to Rolly Road and Berrigan Drive. I'm Seb Clark on Perth's traffic leader, 6PR.
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1: Much rain about. There's a bit around early this morning. I'm not too sure if it's continuing to rain, but 10.1 degrees outside, no doubt. Carl, you'll be all over the rainfall figures for us as we near 9 o'clock this morning. Well, it ticks over again. 7 now.
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15: It's 10 degrees at 7 o'clock. Good morning, I'm Philippa Maher. Six passengers from a Hunter-stricken cruise ship are expected to land in Perth late this morning. The Australians and a New Zealander were forced to quarantine in the Netherlands for 2 days before the Commonwealth finally secured their repatriation flight home. Federal Health Minister Mark Butler says they're all testing negative for hantavirus and are symptom-free, but every precaution will be taken as the group prepares to quarantine in Perth.
16: Those passengers will remain at the Bullsbrook quarantine facility for 3 weeks, but will be reviewed to determine what should take place for the remainder of the 42-day period of potential incubation that the World Health Organisation has advised.
15: A fire which tore through a home in Perth's southern suburbs overnight has reignited. The blaze broke out at a home on Westcliff Street in Wellard around 10:30 last night. Nine News reporter Andrew Dew says fire crews are now on their way back to the property.
17: Fire crews quickly rushing in, extinguishing the blaze, but the blaze has reignited. We understand fire crews are currently on their way here to check out the flames that have reignited. The damage was so extensive last night that it's completely damaged. The roof has collapsed inside the garage. It's all charcoal mess and twisted metal.
15: The controversial Perth Park project is another step closer after being approved by the WA Planning Commission. Despite more than 80% of submissions to the commission being against the plan, the board unanimously gave the go-ahead at last night's hearing. The approval application is only for a portion of the Burswood project, including part of the racetrack, landscaping and roadworks. WA's longest-serving MP, Bill Graydon, will be honoured at a state funeral after passing away last month, aged 105. The date for the service will be June the 2nd for the respected World War II veteran, and it will be held at St George's Cathedral in Perth. Australia is through to the Eurovision Grand Final in Vienna. Deltra Gudrun wowed crowds with her song Eclipse in the semi-final. Her performance marked the 11th time Australia has appeared in the multinational song contest. Eurovision correspondent Clint Dreeberg has told 6PR Breakfast it was a dynamic performance and she's seen as a good chance to win.
18: During the show and after her performance, she went from 5 to 4 to 3 to 2. She's now second chance to win. This whole competition comes Sunday morning, Australian time.
15: In finance, the Dow Jones has closed up 370 points at 50,063. The S&P 500 closed up 56 points and the Nasdaq was also up 232 points. The dollar's buying 72.2 US cents, 61.9 euro cents, 53.8 British pence and 12,681 Indonesian rupiah.
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15: Brisbane coach Chris Fagan says he's not panicked about last night's 41-point loss to Geelong, but concedes they can do with their upcoming 10-day break. The two-time premiers were soundly beaten in the grand final rematch at the Gabba to drop to a 6-4 win-loss record. Tonight, Sydney hosts Collingwood. The Pies have made four changes, calling up Ed Allen and Will Parker to replace injured trio Darcy Moore, Darcy Cameron and Pat Lipinski. The Swans regain Charlie Curnow. Matilda's captain Sam Kerr has made a shock departure from Super League club Chelsea after 6 years with the London squad. She's confirmed tomorrow's clash with Manchester United will be her last, but it's not confirmed whether or not she'll quit the league entirely. The club legend took to social media to make the announcement.
19: I definitely don't want this to be a sad conversation. I want it to be not a celebration, but remember all the good times we've had together. It's been an absolute honour to represent you guys for the last 6.5 years.
15: That's the latest news and sport.
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4: Mitchell Freeway southbound, busy. Whitford Ave to Warwick Road and Reid Highway. Quinana Freeway northbound, slow. Thomas Road to Rolly Road and Berrigan Drive. No major delays on the Graham Farmer. The tunnel moving well in both directions. Tonkin Highway under speed southbound at Collier Road. I'm Seb Clark, I'm Perth Traffic Leader, 6PR.
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24: A shower or two today, becoming less likely early this afternoon, heading for 20 degrees, partly cloudy tomorrow with 19 and a mostly sunny Sunday 21. Similar conditions for Monday with 23, sunny for Tuesday 25 and partly cloudy Wednesday, also 25. Right now it's 10 degrees. More news at 7:30 on Perth 6PR.
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2: Okay, it's 7 after 7 and it is time to play the rumour file. For those of you that do have a rumour, this is the time to pick up the phone and give us a call because you can win that $100 today and one of you in to win at the end of our show this morning that $20,000 which we'll be giving away at the end of next month, 26th of June to be exact. So go to it. Ring us, send us some more info if you like at rumourfile@6pr.com.au. Millsy.
1: Yes, bust Ted up. Good morning. What's your rumour?
26: Good morning, guys. Rumour has it that a well-known northern suburbs high school had an outing excursion the other day and the bus broke down and the children were left stranded. Parents were a bit up in the air knowing where their children were because obviously were the ones that went to pick up their kids, hadn't heard that the bus had broken down. And the ones that did had to go and pick their children up from Lake Munger.
1: Right. So where were they heading?
26: They were heading out on excursion around Subiaco area.
1: Oh, okay.
26: When the bus broke down and they were stranded at Lake Munger.
1: Oh, but they all got back safely, which is good news.
26: I believe so.
1: Yeah. That reminded me of a school excursion. I've told you this story where the bloke who was driving the bus, his leg fell off. And we're going up to the observatory.
2: Mm-hmm.
1: True story. Very scary it was. Quick acting teacher dived in and held the brake. Yeah. Okay, we'll follow that up. Thank you, Bus Ted. Up.
2: Let's go to the whistleblower who has called through. Good morning, whistleblower. What's your rumour?
27: Good morning, Carl and Millsy. Rumour has it that Victoria Cross holder Ben Robert Smith may be returning to WA to contest the seat of Canning at the next federal election.
1: What party?
27: Not he's being wooed by various parties, but wants to contest the seat of Canning here. Yeah.
1: There was a rumour in the week he was going to contest a seat up in Queensland for One Nation.
2: Yes, that's true.
1: He's going to be busy.
2: He looks like he's spreading himself around.
1: Canning's an interesting selection, though. We'll dive into that. We'll ask the question at least. Thank you, the whistleblower. Carl.
2: Yes.
1: Higher power.
2: Mm. Rumour has it that there are grand plans in the works to build the tallest temple in the world right here in Perth. The 721-foot Ram Temple, 235 metres high, that'll be, Millsy, will spread across 150 acres. It'll be south of the river. It will feature a yoga and meditation centre, art gallery, and library of ancient books, among other things. What do you think?
1: I think it's already been approved.
2: Really?
1: Yeah. What? Who would build a temple that big?
2: Who's approved it? The Shire?
1: Well, whoever approves it.
2: Well, how do we find out?
1: Well, I was digging into it a bit further when I read it, because it kind of attracted my attention when it was 235 metres in height.
2: So how far south of the river are we talking then, Millsy, if it's been approved?
1: South of the river. No idea.
2: Have we got more info?
1: This is not the first time they build a temple in a place like this.
2: 235 metres high.
1: You went to, I'm trying to think of the road, Armidale Road, someone that lives out in that area. There's a temple on a big block out there. Whether they're going to extend it, whether it's a new one, I'm not too sure.
2: 235 metres high, Millsy. What's the tallest building that we have in this city right now?
1: Oh.
2: 235 metres high.
1: I have no idea.
2: It's a big temple.
1: I'm trying to read the document, but it's in orange, which makes it harder.
2: Mm.
1: Yeah, but all we do have a contact, so we'll follow that up. Up and Racing has been in contact with us. Rumour has it the Broome Cup this year will be joined by 7 Melbourne Cups that'll be in attendance.
2: What, some legends?
1: Yeah.
2: What, as special guests, or are they bringing horses, or...?
1: So I kind of got tipped into this yesterday.
2: Right.
1: Lead Freeman.
2: Yes.
1: And Kieran Maher.
2: Are they bringing horses?
1: I'm not too sure whether they're bringing horses, but they're definitely going to be there. So they've won 7 Melbourne Cups between them. I think Lee's won 6. And he'll probably win 6 by the time he's finished. He'll be there.
2: You're not working that.
1: Sammy Kekovich will be there as
2: you're
1: well.
2: You're not working that week, so you might have to, just do a bit of a mission for us while you're on holidays.
1: Yeah.
2: We might have to cross to you.
1: It'll be good. I've got another rumour too about another one, but I've got to confirm that one.
2: Okay. Prices are down. So rumour has it that last Thursday at 7 a.m, the cleaners at the local Coles, when they discovered a man sleeping under the rack. They only noticed because of his bag poking out from underneath. Sleeping Beauty had apparently been there all night, not sure how he didn't set off the alarms. He must have been lying pretty still.
1: So what, sleeping under a rack in the store?
2: That's what it says. That's where they discovered him. Yeah.
1: Right. Krabby Patty. Rumour has it, Millsy and Carl, that a long-standing fast food outlet in the western suburbs, one that's been a late-night staple for decades, is about to flip its last burger. I'm not familiar with the western suburbs. That's your kind of territory. Do you know where that might be?
2: Is it not the one down near the railway line? What's it called?
1: Don't know. That's why I'm asking you.
2: I'm only speculating. Quiet as a mouse. Rumour has it that Bassendean Library will now be moonlighting as a customer service area to pay rates, inquiries, etc. Some residents are not happy as the library should be a place of quietness.
1: Libraries are different to what they used to be, though.
2: So why would the library be the place we'd go?
1: It's owned by the council.
2: But couldn't you just do that at the post office?
1: Like, multi-skilling. I don't know.
2: Yeah, I don't think it's the right place to go. Some people aren't happy about paying their rates.
1: If you Musk, rumour has it that Tesla wait times have quietly blown out at least a month. Eagle-eyed buyers have noticed delivery dates sneakily shifting backwards within the official app. We'll ask the question. No, I thought that was the case. Do you know how we had the rumour about Ben Robert Smith maybe running for the seat of Canning?
2: Yes, just a moment ago.
1: So that would be against...
2: That was the whistleblower.
1: That would be against Hasty.
2: Is that the...
1: So that's why that's kind of interesting, that rumour, if it's true. But I don't know if he wouldn't be running a political campaign, would he?
2: Well, why wouldn't he?
1: Well, there's other case that he's got to answer that will go for years.
2: Have you seen the backlash online around the situation that's going on between those two individuals?
1: I don't know, but there's another question that's been raised, and that doesn't his bail release conditions restrict his travel out of Queensland? I think it might be out of the country, Martin. I'm not too sure about out of Queensland, but we'll follow all that up and find out exactly where it is. That temple, by the way, will be on Cargottich Road near the railway line.
2: Yeah,
1: is that where the existing temple is, or where the new one's going?
2: What suburb is that?
1: Well, it's like, I'm always Bedford Dale, that type of it. Not Bedford Dale, well, on the other side of Armidale, heading towards...
2: Oh, right out there.
1: Yeah. There's a temple there already. That's what I'm saying. It's not the first time they've built a massive temple in that part of the world. Yeah. I mean, they like big temples. Well, they do.
2: 235 metres high.
1: Well, you've got to go. If you want to get to places, you've got to go high. Got to aim high, Carl. Stop looking so low. If you can add to any of our rumours.
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1: Now, poor old Carnarvon hasn't been able to take a trick lately, has it? I mean, we've had floods, we lost bananas, there's been cyclones.
2: Yep.
1: But we've got a good news story out of Carnarvon. It's probably the best thing that will happen in Carnarvon this year. We're going to talk about that with the good folk up there in banana country. It's 16 past 7.
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4: Mitchell Freeway southbound, busy. Whitford Ave to Warwick Road and Reid Highway. Quinana Freeway northbound, slow. Anchortail Road to Rowley Road. Berrigan Drive and Leach Highway. No delays on the Graham Farmer. The tunnel moving well in both directions. Tonkin Highway underspeed southbound at Collier Road. I'm Seb Clark. I'm Perth's traffic leader, 6PR.
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2: Millsy, it is approaching 20 after 7. Good morning, nice to have you company. 10 degrees and 20 today. And a little bit of rain around. We've already had 2.6 millimetres here in Perth. Stephanie Lecker is the Executive Manager of Lifestyle and Community at the Shire of Carnarvon. And we've got the Nully Festival in Carnarvon that is about to get underway. And it's a celebration around community, culture and country, which is held in Carnarvon. And it's a great event. And we're going to encourage everybody to get up there and enjoy it. Steph, how are you going?
14: I'm good, thanks. Thanks for having me.
1: No worries. How long's the Nully Festival been going in Carnarvon?
14: Oh, this is actually the first time that we've ever run it in town. So it's a new initiative as a pre-conference experience in Carnarvon.
1: Good on you.
2: Hey, Steph, there's been Millsy just highlighted earlier, there's been a whole heap of bad stuff happening up in Carnarvon. And I mean, you know, because of the cyclone and we've seen the damage that that's caused, banana crops and so on and so forth. So this will be a nice way to shine a nice light on that place.
14: Yeah, absolutely. Yeah, it's been a tough start to 2026 for the town, but the festival and the conference hopefully will bring quite a bit of uplifting spirit for everybody and something for everybody to come together and celebrate as a community. So, yeah, we're really looking forward to it.
1: I've had the opportunity of broadcasting from Carnarvon a number of times. It's a good little spot. A lot of people might bypass it, but it's worth a long stay, really, because there's lots to experience. And will the festival give you the opportunity to experience some of those things?
14: Absolutely, yeah. We're obviously having the festival across various locations of Carnarvon, like the Fascine is a prime location. Yeah. We're having a big concert and drone show there on the Sunday night. And then, of course, Gumata Maya is going to host quite a bit of activities throughout the festival. And then, yeah, we're also running an initiative at the moment called Stay Three, Explore Free, which is a cyclone recovery. So that's really working really well and people are planning and coming in early and staying like for a week at a time. The weather's lovely up here at the moment. Yeah. There's certainly no rain, so...
2: Yeah, that's right. You just rub that in. Hey, so it's ahead of the WA Tourism Conference. And look, we've heard and I've heard from a lot of tourism operators a little bit further up the coast, all the way up through Broome and Kununurra, that the places don't seem to be as busy. Is that what you're experiencing at the moment in Carnarvon or not?
14: Yeah, look, certainly it's not as booming as what it normally would be at this time of the year for us. You know, there's lots of impacts to that, you know, fuel costs. Obviously, you know, cyclone certainly, you know, made on the news that we were flooded and drowned and stuff, but we did recover really well. You know, Exmouth's still going through the process of, you know, recovering. So it's a bit of a long road for everybody. Not everything's back up to scratch, and certainly the growers were certainly impacted, but, you know, the town is pretty much ready. But yeah, obviously it did impact people's travel. There was a lot of cancellations and changes to, you know, and people going alternative locations, and certainly fuel has been a big contributor.
1: Yeah, for sure.
14: Slower travel this year.
1: That might actually work in favour of Carnarvon, though, because people that might venture further up into the Kimberley might think, oh, it's going to cost too much, but we can afford to travel the 800 Ks to get to Carnarvon.
14: Yeah, absolutely. Look, we are seeing lots of people sort of come in saying, look, we're just going to base ourselves here and sort of explore out. It's still quite very affordable to stay at the caravan parks, and there's lots of stage and stay experiences around. So, yeah, look, hopefully people do just venture up and use Carnarvon as a base. It's a perfect spot for it. So,
1: beautiful. So when's the festival actually get underway? Is it today or next weekend? Or
14: no. Kicking off next weekend, so Friday the 22nd is sort of the first day with quite a few activities around town, some cultural experiences, and then we've got a live theatre show that evening with Yuri Akin, and then Saturday we've got a street festival and then an evening music on the lawn at the cultural centre, and then of course our really big festival and closing event on the Fascine on the Sunday night.
1: Good on you. A lot of towns in the northwest, they do organise good festivals and they've been going for a long time. So let's hope this is the first year of many Nulli festivals in Carnarvon.
14: Yeah, absolutely. Lots of people are saying, let's make an annual event. We haven't even had it yet, so that's
1: good on
14: positive.
1: All right. Hey, Steph, we're thinking of you guys up there, and we wish you well with the festival.
14: Thank you so much.
1: Good on you. Stephanie Lecker there, Executive Manager of Lifestyle and Community at the Shire of Carnarvon. They have been through the ringer number of times. They're pretty, they rebound well up there in Carnarvon. They're pretty tough hombres up there. I'll give you the tip.
2: Good marina. Have you seen the recent development down on the waterfront
1: there?
2: Yeah, that is
1: fantastic.
2: They've got the waterfront cafe and the Gascoigne Hotel. Have you seen all that little zone? It's magnificent.
1: They do.
2: Those haven't been there.
1: And as she said, I mean, a lot of people think it just got washed away. Well, they've recovered from that. But if you can afford the petrol to get up at least, 840 from memory?
2: Thereabouts.
1: From Perth?
2: About 8 hours.
1: Yeah. Depending on how you drive. Yeah, you might be a slow driver and might need a bit of time to explore some of the great things along the way, and there's plenty to look at. 133-882. There's lots of people commenting on that temple, right? Now, you made the comment that that would be as big as Central Tower. Now, you've been doing some investigation.
2: Well, Central Park's 249 metres.
1: 249, is it? So this one's rumoured to be 235.
2: Brookfield Place is 190. Cathedral Square is 155.
1: Right.
2: So Perth's tallest building is Central Park at 249. So basically we are talking, if that is true, that it's going to be built to that height, the Brookfield Place Tower is 234, and 108 St George's Terrace, which was formerly the Bank West Tower, is 214 metres.
1: Right. Okay.
2: So it'll come in at number 3.
1: That's
2: of
1: amazing.
2: The tallest buildings in our state, if it's going to be built to that size.
1: So I've been told that's just on a rural block, so it's not going to block anyone's view. Might give shade to a neighbour.
2: Oh, hang on. It'll come in at number 2, 235 metres. I've just
1: had
2: to correct myself. 235
1: metres. So apparently it's in Oldbury, which is
2: Mundijong,
1: that type of area, near south of Oakford and stuff like that, apparently. Shire of Serpentine, Jarrodale.
2: So it's already been approved.
1: Apparently.
2: Well, so should we?
1: We should follow that up.
2: So we have to go through the Shire?
1: Who would build it? That's a big, big thing to build. It's got lots of different things on
2: it. It's incredible looking. I mean, we've only got a sort of a front on I'm assuming that's a front on view, is it? What angle are we looking at this?
1: I would say that's front on.
2: Yeah.
1: Yeah. Being an expert in temples, that is. That's definitely front on. 26 past 7.
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4: Moving okay on the roads this morning, although Mitchell Freeway southbound still busy, Whitford Ave to Warwick Road. Kwinana Freeway northbound slow, Rolly Road, Berrigan Drive and South Street to Cranford Ave. No major issues on the Graham Farmer, likewise in the tunnel. Tonkin Highway under speed southbound at Collier Road. Borough Highway also under speed southbound at Tonkin Highway. With traffic every 10 minutes, I'm Seb Clark on Perth's traffic leader, 6PR.
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2: Millsy, it's fast approaching the 7:30 news. 133-882 is the number if you'd like to join in.
1: So it's the $1,000 minute time. Thanks to Tyre Pan and Monique, who's here each and every Friday, being shadowing Seb. Poor girl. Hopefully she'll learn something. You learn anything at all yet, Monique?
21: A little.
1: A little. Okay. Excellent. All right. Now we're going to choose you for the number for the quiz today. Now you told me that your birthday is on the 11th.
21: Yep.
1: Okay. And the month is the 8th.
21: Yep.
1: So I'll call 19 and guess whose lucky number 19 is?
2: Mine.
1: Carl's.
2: And you know what? There is something about 11 today in the quiz.
1: Is there? Yeah. An answer. Temple, I'm totally confused about that temple. Someone told me they don't even have a block of land yet, but the temple's been approved. How does that happen?
2: I've just opened up their website. They're looking for donations for land. Now, it's saying that it's approved. We need to get hold of the...
1: How can it get approved if you don't know where you're going
2: to
1: build it?
2: We need to get hold of the architect. There's an architect down the bottom. We need to find out who that is.
1: 133-882. I want a grand. Let's do it today. All thanks to Tyre Power. Monique's chosen number 19. Caller 19, 133-882. 10 degrees in Perth, 7:30. Good morning.
25: Got something to say? Call 6PR, 133-882. 6PR News.
22: It's 10 degrees at 7:30. Good morning, I'm Philippa Maher. The Prime Minister claims the opposition's budget is focused on fighting one nation rather than promoting alternative policy ideas. Liberal leader Angus Taylor used his budget reply to announce a $22 billion plan to gradually cut income tax. Welfare benefits would be restricted for Australian citizens and immigration would be linked to housing availability. Spruiking the government's own budget measures, Anthony Albanese argues the opposition's plan is flawed.
0: Angus Taylor's focused on fighting off One Nation. We're interested in building our nation. That's the difference. Now, Angus Taylor has no solutions. He can come up with a whole range of things. Without any costings, they can't be taken seriously.
22: A flight carrying six people who were on board a virus-hit cruise ship is expected to land in Perth later this morning. The repatriation flight left the Netherlands around 3:30 yesterday afternoon, where the group of five Australians and one New Zealander were quarantining. They've all received PCR tests for hantavirus, which returned negative and did not have any symptoms when boarding the flight. Once landing at the RAAF base at Pierce, north of Perth, they'll be taken straight to the Bullsbrook quarantine facility. A man who killed an award-winning novelist when he hit her with his car on Kings Park Road will be sentenced today. Lucas Martins da Silva was driving nearly 40 kilometres over the speed limit when he hit Brenda Walker in December 2024. The 31-year-old pleaded guilty to driving dangerously, causing death in circumstances of aggravation. He'll learn his fate in the Perth District Court later this morning. Consumer advocates hope more action will be taken to crack down on price gouging after the federal court ruled Coles had misled shoppers. Of the 14 examples of pricing tickets submitted to the court, only one was found not to be misleading as it did not include the old price on the label. Choice's Andy Kelly says it's a significant loophole for other supermarkets.
3: We could see that supermarkets just remove the was price and continue very similar conduct. So this is why we're calling on the federal government to implement a range of minimum information requirements to prevent that happening.
22: For the first time, Western Australia is formally observing May the 15th as the Day of Recognition for Families of Veterans. The state government says the quiet strength and sacrifices of military families deserve to be honoured. WA is only the second state to officially recognise the day, following the lead of South Australia 2 years ago. In finance, the Dow Jones has closed up 370 points at 50,063. The dollar's buying 72.2 US cents and 12,667 Indonesian rupiah.
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22: Sean Manner inspired Geelong to a 41-point win over Brisbane in last night's grand final rematch, finishing with 5 goals and 30 touches. The Lions' back line missed Dane Zorko, who was a late out. Coach Chris Fagan saying they decided to manage the veteran.
5: He's just pulled up sore from the game last week and he wasn't feeling 100% of training, so we just decided to rest him. He's 37. You know, we've gone from a Sunday to a Saturday to a Friday to a Thursday in the last month, and sometimes it catches up with the older guys, so we just want to be careful with him.
22: Sydney hosts Collingwood later today. The Pies have made 4 changes, calling up Ed Allen and Will Parker to replace injured trio Darcy Moore, Darcy Cameron and Pat Lipinski. The Swans regain Charlie Curnow. And Chelsea legend Sam Kerr has confirmed she will depart the Super League club this weekend, making her final appearance tomorrow against Manchester United. Kerr has been at the London-based club for 6.5 years, scoring 115 goals in that time. That's the latest news and sport.
25: 6PR Sport. It's the Zero to Hero charity round in Super Rugby. Force versus the Reds. This Saturday, HBF Park. Tickets at westernforce.rugby.
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4: Getting reports of a crash in Mandoggle up Kwinana Freeway northbound before Rowley Road. The right lane is blocked. Towing services are on site. Traffic is heavy on approach, so allow for extra travel time there. Mitchell Freeway southbound under speed, Whitford depth. Kwinana Freeway northbound, heavy Anchortail Road to Rowley Road, slow Barrican Drive and South Street to Mount Henry Bridge. I'm Seb Clark, I'm Perth's traffic leader, 6PR.
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23: A shower or two today, becoming less likely early this afternoon, a top of 20 degrees, partly cloudy tomorrow with 20, then a mostly sunny Sunday 21 and Monday 23, getting up to 26 Tuesday, Wednesday. 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
1: All right, we're up to Auburn Grove, beautiful part of the world. Megan, good morning.
26: Good morning. How are you?
1: Look, I want you to win a grand. That's what I want. I really, really I want you to win a grand. I'm going to give you one of the answers, okay?
26: Okay.
1: Okay, which one do you reckon's the hardest?
2: I gave her an answer before.
4: Definitely.
2: Did you hear what the answer was before we went to the news?
26: I didn't. Sorry, I was getting ready to go to work.
2: Right. No.
1: I'm going to give you an answer though. Public speaking.
26: Please.
1: Public speaking is going to be one of the answers. All right. So if you don't know the answer to any of them, just say public speaking. You know you're going to get $10. All right. Here's Carl. Good luck.
2: Righto, Megs. Here we go. Time starts after this question. Gene Simmons and Paul Stanley are members of which iconic rock band?
26: Kiss.
2: Who sang the hit "You Give Love a Bad Name"?
26: Pass.
2: Which company produces Tim Tams?
26: Nestle, no idea.
2: What is glossophobia a fear of?
26: Pass.
2: Which Australian actor played Crocodile Dundee?
26: Paul Newman.
2: A bag of fruit is commonly rhyming slang for what?
26: Pass.
2: The word pretzel comes from which language?
26: Pass.
2: Pinot Grigio is a type of what?
26: Wine.
2: In darts, what is the highest score possible with one dart?
26: 100.
2: How many sides does a hendecagon have?
26: Pass.
2: Who sang the hit "Give You Love"? Love gives you a bad name.
1: Yeah, give love a bad name.
2: Bon Jovi.
1: Bon.
26: Bon Jovi.
2: And which company produces Tim Tams? Arnott's. Starts with an A.
1: Arnott's. Did you say Arnott's? You did. Well done.
26: Arnott's.
1: You came alive at the end there. Well done. You didn't give me your technique that if you didn't know an answer to say public speaking, you would have got another $10.
26: No, I forgot all about it.
1: Here we go. Gene Simmons and Paul Stanley pressure. Are members of which iconic rock band? Kiss. Good start. Bon Jovi is "You Give Love a Bad Name." Well done. $20 there. Now, Tim Tams is made by Arnott's. $30. Now you're talking. Now, what is glossophobia a fear of? Public speaking.
26: Yeah, sorry.
1: No, that's all right. Who played Crocodile Dundee? You said Paul Newman. It was the Australian Paul Newman, Paul Hogan, so we'll give you that.
11: Yeah. Thank you.
1: No worries. Now, a bag of fruit. You've never heard of the expression, a bag of fruit? He's wearing a bag of fruit.
11: I have not, no.
1: A suit. That's okay. A pretzel is from the... I want to help you with this one. A pretzel, you ever watched Hogan's Heroes?
11: No, I have not.
1: No, okay, didn't help.
2: She's too young.
1: German is where pretzel comes from, pretzel. Yeah. Wine is good. You know your wines, Pinot Grigio?
11: I do know my wine.
1: Well, then, how many darts? I'm trying to work out, is it possible for one dart to get 100?
12: Yeah, two. Oh, no.
1: No, one dart. No. I mean, the answer is 60, but I'm just trying to help you out there.
2: 60 is the highest you 50, can get.
12: Well, you can get
2: two bullseyes.
12: Yeah,
2: But that's two darts. 60 is the most you
1: 60,
2: can get.
1: 60 and a Hendekagong is whatever it is. It's 11 sides. A tough one, that one. I tell you what we'll do.
2: Give that answer.
1: Being a Friday, and there's a loading for Friday answers. You've won $60.
11: Thank you so much. Appreciate it.
1: Good on you, Megs. Thanks for playing. Megan there from Auburn Grove, $60 going her way. And how would you have gone? I tell you what, it's back again on Monday. All thanks to our good friends at Tyre Power. Get the big power of big brands with Tyre Power.
25: 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You're listening to Millsy and Carl on 6PR.
2: Millsy?
1: The temple?
2: Yes.
1: Is the International Sri Ram Vedic and Cultural Union Incorporated. That's what we found out. They're the ones that want to build the temple.
2: So.
1: Now, Sri Ram, I'm not too sure what their religion is. It must be Sikh or?
2: So, Chandrakant Sampura. Chandrakant.
1: Right.
2: Sampura.
1: Mm-hmm.
2: He is the architect.
1: He's the architect.
12: Can we call him?
2: He's in India.
1: He's
2: actually in India, and I've just got up his website. Wow.
1: Right.
2: You should see some of the stuff.
1: That he's built.
2: Like, he's famous. Yeah. Like, he is actually.
12: 5:11 a.m. in India.
1: So if you weren't with us earlier, this is a rumor we had on the rumor
2: file. Look at this joint.
1: It's going to be a 235 height temple on how many acres? 100 acres or some incredible amount?
2: Yeah.
1: But he hasn't got the block yet.
2: Look at his work. Like, this is one of his other temples. He's the grandson of Padma Shri.
1: Oh.
2: So a renowned architect who designed and rebuilt the Somnath Temple in 1949. And he's trained under his grandfather. So he's very, very, so the guy that's designed this, right, that picture that we got.
1: See, part of the Shri family?
2: This is the guy. This guy here, I've looked up his architectural company, so that's in the corner. I mean, I've been able to get my eyes and drill right down. That's him.
1: Right.
2: So we need to track him down.
12: Let's call him.
1: Suresh
2: he's very famous.
1: Suresh will be on top of this. Well, Suresh, ring us, because we're intrigued about how it's going to be funded.
2: Well, we can ring
1: Suresh. Suresh has already told us that it's Hindu, not Sikhs, apparently.
2: Right.
1: Or Sikhs.
2: Yeah.
1: Thank you, Suresh. So if you know any more, mate, give us a call, 133-882.
2: 15th generation family.
1: Yeah, so pretty big.
2: The architect.
1: Now, from a totally different topic.
2: Yeah.
1: From church to nightclubs.
2: Yes.
1: And we have a pass to go to the Exchange Hotel down in Pinjarra. Good luck to them. They've been very good to us this week. So if you're looking for a day out, then a nice old drive down to Pinjarra. You'll enjoy the beautiful hospitality that is the Exchange Hotel on the Murray River. You'll have beautiful food and great hospitality down there at the Exchange.
2: So I want the people of Perth. I've got Perth's ultimate 1989 nightclub guide. Okay. And I want you, if you can give me one of the nightclubs that is in the Perth's ultimate 1989 nightclub guide, you'll be in to win that magnificent prize.
1: See, I did my best
2: work. So you've got to give me one.
1: I did my best work in nightclubs in the early 80s.
2: Yeah.
1: Yeah. And I reckon one of those, I'll have a crack. The one that I went to a lot was, and I've talked about it on the program a lot, is Annabella's.
2: Yeah.
1: Which was, interestingly enough, became a Chinese restaurant. And then interestingly enough, became that center building in Elizabeth Quay. That's where Annabella's was, right on the corner, and they moved it all brick by brick.
2: Okay.
1: But I don't think, is that on the list? Was that still around in 1989?
2: Annabella's is not on the list, mate. No. So we're talking the 1989 Ultimate Nightclub Guide. So basically I left school 85. There's a lot of people out there who've been there mid to late 50s. Who would now be able to rekindle the memory. So let's go to it. Let's roll in as many as we can between now and 8 o'clock.
1: Righto, Kev, he's at Beachborough. Where would you have been in 1989 if you went to a nightclub, Kevin?
13: Pinocchio's.
2: 418 Murray Street, yes.
1: Yeah, that would have to be on the list. That was around forever. Is that still
2: Pinocchio's?
1: Going?
2: Pinocchio's. I don't know. Don't know. So there is a couple that I do know that are on the list, though, that are still going. Milsey?
1: Okay. Janine's in Canningvale, I believe. Hello.
13: Hello. Oh, he just said exactly the same as me.
1: Well, think of another one that you went to. What was give us another one. Opposition to Pinocchio's?
13: Rumours, I think it was, over the road. From
2: Pinocchio's? I don't think Rumours was over the road, was it? But Rumours is definitely here, so Rumours is fine. So you've got a nomination in there with Rumours. Yes, well that done. Is correct.
1: Excellent. You're in the draw. Thanks, Janine. Is Beethoven's on there?
2: Is Beethoven's on here? No, Mills, it's
1: really?
2: Not.
1: It wasn't around in 89.
2: Well, it's not on the list.
1: Wendy is in Shelley. Where were you nightclubbing in 1989, Wendy?
14: In F. Scotch.
1: F. Scotts?
2: F. Scotts is here. 237 Hay Street. That was just up the road here across... Wasn't F. Scotts across the road from the Carlton Hotel? Is that right?
14: Oh, couldn't tell you.
2: Yeah, it was, wasn't it? It was just up the road. That's up the road here. F. Scotts.
1: It's next to Liquorland.
2: But it's not open that often.
1: No, but they're always digging. They're always doing stuff there.
2: I've come in here at like 4 a.m. and there's people all pouring out onto the street.
1: Yeah, and I haven't seen that for years. Yeah.
2: What do you mean you haven't seen it?
1: I haven't been up at 4 o'clock. I've been at work. Yeah. What are you doing at 9 o'clock?

0: What was the one on opposite Eagle One? There was one there as well.
1: You know who's an expert at this topic?
0: Really?
1: The Mouse.
0: Oh.
1: No, there wasn't a nightclub that he didn't frequent.
0: I know.
1: I don't know what he did, but I don't know how they noticed him. 1-3-3-8-82. If you've got a nightclub, give us a hoy.
0: There's heaps of people ringing. We need to take a break. We'll be back soon.
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3: Mitchell Freeway southbound under speed, Whitford Ave and Warwick Road. Scarborough Beach Road to Vincent Street as well. Kwinana Freeway northbound, heavy Anchortail Road to Rowley Road. Slow Berrigan Drive, South Street to Mount Henry Bridge. No delays on the Graham Farmer. The tunnel moving well in both directions. I'm Seb Clark, I'm Perth's traffic leader, 6PR.
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3: So many calls, so little time. Let's roll through all of those calls. So we're talking about the ultimate nightclub guide from 1989. We've got it in front of us here. We've got Pinocchio's, we've got Rumours, we've got F. Scott's, we've got a few others that have been nominated so far, and they're all on the list.
4: Let us go to Alexander Hodge. His name is Kevin. Good morning, Kevin.
5: G'day, Millsy. G'day, Carl. My target-rich environment was the Red Parrot.
4: The Red Parrot. Where was the Red Parrot, Kev?
5: Down off Rose Street somewhere, I think.
4: Why is it that everyone you say, where was it? Somewhere. Because we've had such a good time, we don't remember?
3: Do you know where the Red Parrot was, don't you?
4: I've never went to the Red Parrot. Was there a Red Parrot in there, Kevin?
5: There's a few parrots, a few galahs.
3: It was sort of known as a bit of a goth alternative.
4: Oh, was it? Were you a goth, were you, Kevin?
5: I don't know. But it was a target-rich environment. There was lots of opportunities.
4: Okay, very good. Thanks, Kevin. We'll leave it at that. It's a Rivervale. Mark, good morning.
6: G'day, Steve. Hannibal's.
4: Hannibal's.
3: Yes, 69 Lake Street.
4: What was so good about Hannibal's?
6: Oh, women.
4: Thank you, mate. What about the entertainment?
3: Is that why we went to nightclubs, you think, back in the 80s?
4: I didn't go, I didn't know to go to a nightclub. Did you? I did my best work.
7: I don't think I've gone to a nightclub since I started seeing Holly.
4: Yeah.

0: available.
1: And plus,
0: so that was the only reason you went.
2: I think just so.
3: Without knowing,
4: I've always peaked around
0: so
4: about.
0: A hunter.
4: But I've always peaked about 8 p.m. So nightclub was not
3: that.
4: Oh,
3: I was nerd.
4: I was coming alive when all you guys were leaving. Rose is at Stirling. G'day, Rose.
5: Yeah, hello.
4: Where are you taking us?
5: To Gobbles.
4: Gobbles.
0: Gobbles.
4: Gobbles was big.
0: Yes. 613 Wellington Street.
4: How often would you get Gobbles. To Gobbles, Rose?
5: About Gobbles.
0: Yeah, what's the story?
5: I answered an ad in the paper, and it was for a professional screamer. And I got paid $20 an hour and all the drink I could drink to go and scream at a new band that was performing there.
4: You're kidding. Can you give us an example? How did you sound?
0: Yeah, give us a birth.
4: Now, how many other people were doing the same thing?
5: About 20 girls they hired, and we were all, we could drink anything, top shelf, whatever we wanted. Well done.
4: And did the band take off, do you know?
5: I can't remember who it was.
4: Oh, well, that's good. Well, you're a screamer, Rose. I love that.
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0: Morning again, mate.
2: Morning, boys. Jeez, that might have been the theme song for the 80s, Borry going to all those nightclubs back in the day. My cousin Graham Hardy owned quite a few of those, Millsy, back in the day. Pinocchio, there was quite a few that he was involved in. Now, I played Top Gun because it's tomorrow's 40-year anniversary of Top Gun came out all those years ago. Can you remember that? Certainly, sometimes when movies are made, they have theme songs that stick for life, Eye of the Tiger from Rocky, etc. Where I'm going with this is there's been a false accusation against Hawthorne, because Fremantle have now got Wolfie time, haven't they? Yeah. And it's been around for a couple of years, and it's becoming a little bit like a Top Gun theme song. Everybody knows what's going on when it goes off. Now, Hawthorne were accused of complaining to the AFL. Yeah, it's absolute bullish. Yeah. Absolute utter garbage.
4: Did they complain to anybody?
2: They embraced it. They embraced it. They loved it. They loved it. And, you know, they thought it was terrific. Yeah, it's a little bit different. It's gives you a bit of atmosphere. They, as Carl said to me the other day off air, he said that it was the whole stadium started to rumble. So, so let's clear the name of Hawthorne there because they did not complain to anybody.
0: All right. Now, I want you to give me your predictions, please, and I'm going to record this. Come on.
2: Yep. Put them in the time capsule, please, yes. Seb. Right. Speaking of Hawthorne, Mitchell Lewis, the big forward, Collingwood. Going to Collingwood, and in return they're going to get an early draft choice, which is then going to go to Essendon for Zach Merritt. Zach Merritt will be at Hawthorn next year. We thought he was going to stay, etc. He tried to go last year, and he is going to Hawthorn. Okay. Toby Green will be playing for Geelong.
4: No.
2: Take it to the bank.
4: Why?
2: Take it to the bank. Toby Green wants to come home, and he is, there's been other clubs who've, inquired with his management group to, see what his availability is, and he has said, not available because I am going here.
0: Okay, so got more?
2: Charlie Combin. He's your boy, isn't he? North Melbourne?
0: Defender, yeah.
2: Tasmania. For one of the first signings. So, again, not Dacos, not these other big names. Jasper Fletcher is certainly on the table, and Charlie Combin is going to be one of them. Been a few noises around about Alex Pearce, but I don't think that'll be right. Mm-hmm. I've got a funny feeling he'll be staying. Well, you drive him to the airport, but no, not at this stage. Not at this stage.
4: Now, what's the tips to
2: remember? I don't think they're looking for a Statue of Liberty at any time soon.
4: Right, so. Okay. He can play well when he's in form. Now, tips for the remaining games. What do you got?
2: I think Sydney get Collingwood at the right time tonight, don't they? I think that's a given. Most of these are pretty easy, I would have thought, in the markets because most of the favourites should be winning. I think Gold Coast up there at the top end, Barry, very hard to beat. Adelaide over North Melbourne, venue game there. My best outside is Melbourne against Hawthorne because Hawthorne have got a few little niggles. The Bulldogs will see off Carlton. They had to see off Melbourne, same situation last year. Frio will beat Essendon. St Kilda need to beat Richmond, but they should get that done, and I dare say the Giants will be accounting for West Coast on Sunday.
4: Excellent. Well, here across the weekend, Bradley, thanks for your work this week.
2: All the best, boys.
4: There we go. Brad Hardy, the nightclubber himself. It's 3 to 8.
6: 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Keep the conversation flowing. 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
1: Checking in on our roads once again on what is built into a fairly busy morning. A crash, Kwinana Freeway northbound before Rolly Road in Mandoglup. Still prominent. The right lane fully blocked. Towing services are on site. Traffic heavy on approach, so allow for extra travel time. Traffic signals blacked out. Wattle Grove and Forest Field, multiple intersections affected. Slow down and give way to your right. Mitchell Freeway southbound under speed, Whitford Ave and Warwick Road, Scarborough Beach Road to Vincent Street as well. I'm Seb Clark, I'm Perth's traffic leader, 6PR.
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12: It is almost 8 o'clock. After 8 o'clock, we've got plenty of calls coming in. So Rach is going to join us. He's got some more info on that temple that we've been pondering this morning.
4: That's a big temple.
0: A big one.
4: Two and Peter five. Ford will talk about Delta's performance. He's into the final. How good's that?
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13: It's 11 degrees at 8 o'clock. Good morning, I'm Philippa Maher. Six people who were on board a cruise ship hit by a hantavirus outbreak are set to arrive in Perth late this morning. Five Australians and one New Zealander are on board the flight from the Netherlands, where they've been quarantining since Tuesday. Upon landing at the RAAF base at Pearce, they'll be taken to the Bulsbrook quarantine facility to isolate for at least 3 weeks. Federal Health Minister Mark Butler says he's confident the group boarded the plane without the virus. Opposition leader Angus Taylor says he would pay for his policies by slashing wasteful spending. Mr. Taylor has delivered his budget reply, outlining an ambitious policy to link tax brackets to inflation. The $22 billion policy would see most Australian workers $1,000 better off by 2032. Mr. Taylor says it's a sensible reform which would address the rising cost of living.
14: Our standard of living has fallen more than any other developed country in the world, and it's time to axe Labor's toxic taxes. And one of those is its inflation tax, which through inflation we see Australians' tax rates constantly going up, and we need that to end.
13: The WA Planning Commission has unanimously approved the controversial Perth Park project. The green light is for a portion of the Burswood development, including part of the racetrack, landscaping and roadworks. There's been strong community opposition to the project, with 80% of submissions to the Commission against the plan. Commission Chair Emma Cole says the board is confident there's been extensive